best shape of my life and I want to make the most out of my time as a professional athlete. But in the meantime, I think it's good to already think about what you want to do after and how can you actually really help other people as well and add something valuable to my career as an athlete. Well, Singapore, it was just a really big challenge to be on the start line of the race. Only the 20 best women in the world, they compete against each other. So to already get an invitation to be on the start line was super cool and an opportunity I didn't want to miss. I just felt like very fit and in a good shape to give it a good go. But in the meantime, I knew that I had to compete against the best in the world and also in the most brutal conditions, like Singapore. It's like super hot, very humid. The bike course it's super challenging with like elevation. You go over like multiple bridges. It's a technical course as well. The water was close to 31 degrees, so you're already exploding after that hot swim. But after a while, like I really found my rhythm. And I just saw that I was like gaining time on them and just like closing the gap and really getting closer each round. And it was already a moment for me that I realized, oh wow, now I'm like really in the middle of the game now. And I'm just like riding super strong. I really want to give it a good go and I want to race without fear. And I also thought, well, my coach, he will be more proud of me as well if I will blow up on the run, but at least that I, raced without fear and gave it a good try. So I was running in fourth place and then the girl in third, she was like really struggling and I got closer and closer. And then in the last lap, I was able to overtake her. So then in the end, I finished in third and I didn't really want to believe it until I crossed the finish line.

0: appreciation.
1: What I've really learned throughout the years is that in the end, I really want to become the best version of myself and develop myself as, yeah, the athlete I can become. Indonesia, that will always be there. It's like part of who I am. It's in my heart, and that will never change. And I think the only thing I can do it is just to embrace that and realize that every day I wake up is another day that I'm still here, another opportunity to live my life. And that's now how I just try to face every day I have, and also then translate it now to being an athlete, to give today my absolute best in sport, to leave it all out there on the race course. And then when I'm holding that tape and celebrating that victory, that I can just be only like proud of myself, knowing that I've gave my absolute best today.

0: He's a winner last year, looking to hang on this year.
1: In hot enduro, you need to make the impossible possible. Achieving the finish is such a goal for everybody.
2: In all my years racing this race, I've never seen anything like it, guys.
3: You pass so many obstacles, uphills, downhills, throwing the bike, throwing yourself. Mechanical issues you have to fix by yourself.
4: Please, baby, please.
5: I like being on your own, fighting with yourself, fighting with the others.
6: They're gonna break us on day one. We ride 6 hours and then you go into something that no one's been able to ride.
7: Okay, cool. Sounds like fun.
8: Bit like masochistic?
9: Yeah,
8: like for sure.
10: I lost these two fingertips whilst riding. Let's take a look around and see what other scars I've accumulated over the years. This one on the outside of the knee was already there, but it got reopened. Quite a gruesome looking scar to this hand.
11: I've rode injured probably more than I've rode uninjured since I turned professional. I know when I'm 100% that the level I can be at.
12: Billy Paul, your first ever FIM Hard Enduro World Champion.
11: Now at the point I'm at in my life, I'm not interested unless I'm turning up to win. And I said, am I going to beat Manny in this condition? No. Go and get your leg fixed. Get healthy again and try and beat him.
13: I have one goal still, to win a championship. I've been fighting for that.
3: But it's very complicated to be always in one level that you are happy and you are motivated. Yeah, it's very hard.
14: The goals are big. It'd be nice to make a career out of it. I still work a 9-to-5 job in the week. Not quite as lucky as some of the other riders riding all the time.
15: My Italian is good, bro.
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17: Quanti anni hai?
16: Huh?
8: You look at Formula One, MotoGP, Enduro GP, it's more of a cookie cutter. It's like the same format, but hard enduro that's so diverse.
18: We've got everything. Short 3-hour races. To multi-day events. We put a race on anywhere in the world. Doesn't matter the terrain. We'll deal with it, we get on with it.

0: Manny Lettmechler. I'm 26 now, sorry. It was my birthday last week, so. All right. Yeah.
1: Happy birthday.
0: Thank you. The most what I enjoy about hard enduro is this kind of adventure vibe. You're out there where you normally don't end up with a dirt bike. Like a sunrise riding the top in the middle of Romania, for example. But in a lot of races, it's just so hard and so gnarly that you're like just suffering all the time. This year is my 10th year in the sport. And I'm feeling pretty old, actually.
2: Unbelievable. Latin Bickler, unapologetic and hungry as ever.
3: We're just getting really used to Manny putting on this absolute masterclass.
4: Well done, buddy. Just keep doing what you're doing, mate.
2: Clutch right around Bolt, and just like that, we have a lead change.
5: Manny, as soon as he like got to the top, he just went to the next step. He didn't just like level with the top guys. He went like head, shoulders, waist above them.
2: Fuck yeah!
6: You see his performances, his talent.
7: The highlights for sure were the results.
6: The titles.
2: Manuel Lettenbeckler, your ultimate world enduro champion for 2019.
6: Last year, he looks so fresh sometimes after hard races. Then it makes also expectations because they're too good.
8: What happened last year, he delivered it, didn't he?
2: Think here as Lettenbeckler having some difficulty getting up, finding that traction.
3: Okay, there could still be a spoiler here. Billy Bolt comes into the fray. If Manny can't get up here, and Billy does,
2: wow,
3: it's going to be a major, major upset for the books. This is going to come right down to the wire. Manny knows it. He knows Billy's right around the corner.
2: Lettenbeckler knows what is at stake right now. The flawless, perfect season. Doing the impossible. The perfect season for Lettenbeckler. A historic moment for Manuel Lettenbeckler as well as the sport of hard enduro.
0: Pretty hard to say, but yeah, perfect season. To win every race out of the calendar is something unique, and that's history, and history is in the books, and we just close it, you know?

0: A lot of people think that I'm only training every day, but I like to come back home and just be a normal guy. Yeah? I like to help my dad working on the house.
1: We have such a good relationship. Like, he's more of like a friend and a good teacher. He used to be one of the best riders in the world also. I grew up with motorbikes. I got my first bike when I was 5 years old. But I wasn't really like a guy who always had this huge dream, oh, I'm gonna be a hard enduro athlete one day. I wasn't really motivated at the beginning. We had like this huge horse farm, so I was riding way more horses than really riding bikes. Then I had 1 year. I only wanted to go free skiing and become a free ski pro. Had no plan until I was 16, and then I said, yeah, let's see, maybe we can get into the sport. All of a sudden, you're like getting better, getting more professional, you're getting more hunger of having better results.
2: Ich habe gesehen, dass der Manuel das Potenzial hat.

0: welcome everyone to Eisenerz Austria for the 28th running of Red Bull Erzberg Rodeo. The yearly pilgrimage back to this iron ore arena never disappoints.
1: Look around, every direction you look, there's something, you know, that you don't see every day happening. 100% the sport would not be where it is today without this race.
2: Erzberg, it's the original showpiece. It's glamorous. It's got legends that surround it, and it's like the focal point of the season. It's huge crowds, crazy atmosphere.
3: This is a festival of madness. More than 1,300 entries at this race.
2: If you ask most riders if they wanted to win one hard enduro race, it's probably Erzberg.
4: Erzberg's like the benchmark for all the riders to set themselves, to sell themselves to sponsors. It is the main race of the year to show off what you can do and your potential for the future. And there's a few young junior guys coming through at the moment.
5: What are you doing? Testing the bike?
6: Once your bike's ready, you're testing it, and then they're preparing my bike and then testing it. I'll give you a countdown.
5: Sorry?
6: I'll give you a countdown.
5: 5, 4, 3, 2, 1.
7: So I'm Mitch Brightmore, 21 years old, from Buxton in the UK. I've only been in the sport like 3-4 years. I did motocross when I first started, that's what my dad was doing. But just a bit too scary for me. Did trials, won quite a few championships at that. We moved away from that after 10 years of trials, and here we are now. Thinking, yeah, let's have fun, ride some dirt bikes, see what happens, but now it's getting a bit more serious.
0: Mitch,

0: is that hunt for the 2023 FIM Hard Enduro Junior World Championship title. Looking confident as ever. We've seen it throughout this season.
1: Mitch, what he achieved here in Hard Enduro the last 18 months, it's exceptional. And it shows what's possible. No one had Mitch on the radar 18 months ago.
0: It is official. The junior FIM World Hard Enduro champion is none other than Mitch Brightmore.
2: It was a pretty good year for me last year. Won three championships, the junior hard enduro, the super enduro, and then Italian championship. I honestly was speechless, like never thought I'd be able to keep everything together to win a championship.

0: I would say I'm a semi-professional, as I've got a pretty much a full-time job. I work with my dad as a builder, building houses and things like that. Through the week, go to work 9 to 5, and then after work, get out on the bike, try and find the time to go riding, which is not very often. And then at the weekends, if there's a race, we go to the race or train, and then back to work in the week.
1: Then just bed it up a bit more. Yeah, we have a good relationship. It's a family thing, I suppose. You know, got to earn the money to go racing, so this is what we do.
0: It's not easy, but for the love of the sport, wanting to be better, you have to do these things. So, yeah, it gets done. Mum and Dad, they work hard to fund our season, and also the team. It wouldn't be possible without them, really.

0: I've been with the team 2 years now. They try and bring the youth through and then get them onto the factory teams.
1: Mitch, we know he has capabilities, he has something special, technique and also mentally really strong. Our goal as a team, we want to give you the possibility to be a work this sport. There are not so many people that work in this sport, you know, and they are the factory riders. All the others need to invest a lot of budget. Everyone wants to be on the KTM group. So the goal is that if Mitch can reach that level so this passion can become a work for him, we did our job.
0: Would it be nice to make a career out of it, win many championships? But you need the results first to prove what rider you are, show to a team you're worthy. And then I think more time comes where you can concentrate more on the riding, forget about the work. I am now in the junior championship, but also in the prestige championship to see where I pair against the big guys. I'm aiming to be top five.
2: To get into that top five is like a massive step. And for Mitch Erzberg, so important.
3: For upcoming guy like Mitch, it's super important to perform good at Red Bull Erzberg Idea. We could see so many guys, you know, they're good. In the following year, they had like a factory contract. It's a pretty crucial race where careers can be founded.

0: Welcome to the most punishing and the most intense hard enduro race in the world.
1: You can feel it. It is electric. It is a palpable, volatile atmosphere.
2: The start line of Erzberg, it's such a nerve.

0: planes, helicopters flying around. Getting more nervous, the anticipation's building, you just need a good start.
1: Most important thing is to get off the start line fresh and get out and head off into the first slippery woods in France. There's a couple of gnarly sections there and the leader is going to be able to pull a little bit of time.
2: The question on everyone's lips at the moment is how on earth anyone can beat Manny Leitenbichler.
3: We need to get out the quarry as close as possible. You know, he rides the early part this race so well. Pressure him and just try and get some kind of mistake from him. When that mistake comes, run for the hills and try and stay ahead of him until the finish line.
4: I won the two previous years at Reponose Brigadier and everybody's just expecting you to win. I could really feel that so many fans came out because of myself.
5: He has a lot of pressure. It's coming also from the responsibility that you have so many people that is working for the goal that we win everything.
6: Turn off all the engines. Animal turn off.
0: Before the race, you should be nervous. If somebody's not nervous before a race, there is something wrong.
7: The start of the race is dangerous. It's dusty. You're getting covered in rocks.
8: It's a pretty wild ride from the get-go. A guy drops the flag, and then 50 guys set off.
4: I'm not sure which rider it was, but he's jump started. But they didn't red flag it. And it goes like a chain reaction.
3: Well, we got a bunch up there, and Manny that is stuck there against the Red Bull cars.
0: I was second last around the first corner. I was like, oh man, this is not going well. Red Bull Erzburgadio is the hardest race from like a one-day event. 500 is going into the main race and 10 to 15 people are finishing it.
8: I've done Erzburg two times. I didn't quite get to the finish the first year. But did get a finish on the second year. I had like maybe a minute left of the time.
9: There's a lot of challenges throughout 27 checkpoints. All bottled in that 4-hour time limit.
7: There's so much happening. You go on this roller coaster ride of just ultra condensed hard enduro, just jammed into like one spot.
3: Okay, the chaos.
9: It is a full-on sprint within that 4 hours.
10: I think it has to be a sprint for these front guys. You know, the intensity is so high. You can't afford to lose ground, but at the same time, you know, you don't want to burn yourself out.
0: I pushed so hard to be in front, tried to don't make any mistakes, to be the smoothest guy out there and the most clever guy.

0: We've got a KTM in second. I've got a good feeling it's going to be money. He's so good in them early. He's made some good moves in the early stages.
1: Wow.
0: There he goes.
1: And with that, completely unfazed.
0: Is that going to be it, gentlemen? Well, I don't know. He's not headed into being three times in a row winner for no reason at all.
2: How Manny gains time on all the riders, he just flows like a river through a valley, and he doesn't burn any energy doing that. So good with his energy conservation.
3: Racing, you really have to fight yourself and really dig deep. I'm pushing myself 100%.

giving my best. But I also had to learn how much I can go onto my personal limit. And this was a learning curve, which every rider has to do, and what a really good athlete is changing compared to like an upcoming rider.

0: I see Mitch Bradmore now clawing away. Oh, I really feel his pain at the moment.
1: Oh.
0: It's been raining so much here that I think it's going to be really, really treacherous. It's wet, sloppy in the forest.
2: People are saying it's probably the hardest one that's ever been. Into the forest, everything's quite exposed. And then when it rains, there's not much grip. There's mud flying everywhere. You just have to try and manage the situation as well as you can and get through it, get out of there, and then crack on. It's a very intense, high-paced race. It gets harder and harder as you progress.
3: For those that are new to Red Bull Arisbjerg Rodeo, this is Carl's dinner. It gets that much more savage, bloodthirsty. Just a ruthless, ruthless route through these rocks.
4: I think Mitch Bradmore is in a promising spot. He's hungry to make a name for himself here on the biggest stage.
2: Arisbjerg probably suits me the best, a real technical race. I just love the ride you go through, you know? Suffering, pain, yeah, it's just sick. I'd love a podium. At every race I'd love a podium, but to be on the podium at Arisbjerg, you know, with the top guys, it'd be pretty crazy.

0: this is going to be a longer iceberg than we've had in recent years.
1: Yeah, I agree. And that's when the stamina and the fitness is going to come in. The less mistakes you make, the stronger you're going to be towards the end.
2: Mitch, he knows how to get through all these tricky sections, but I think it's just pushing that bit harder in between those tricky sections, but in a relaxed way that you're not burning any more energy.
3: I like the speed, but I can do pretty much everything everyone else does. It's just the overall speed that everyone does it at.
2: He's losing time in places, not pushing as hard as he should be on the smoother bits between the hard stuff. Where Manny's like, gets a gap and then sorts himself out, settles in.
0: Here we are, into Motorex Highway.
1: All right, so Manny had a 15-minute lead. He's not going to know that he's got a lead. If he did, he would possibly slow down and just manage himself a little bit better. Well, the amount of water we've had down here in the last 2 days, I'm going to be very interested to see what this looks like.
4: Motorex Highway, I think, is a pretty good example how difficult and how hard enduro can be.
5: Oh, wow.
0: He'd be frustrated with himself for that one. You know, he doesn't like making mistakes. He doesn't often make them, but that's slippery, you know. It's a flowing river.
6: The best guys, they always make mistakes, but it's how you deal with the problems and the mistakes. How they bounce back from them, how they physically deal with it,

0: Ooh, he's on the limit. That's going to be tough.
1: Oh, boy.
0: He's back. This is on the limit.
2: Like 90 degrees walls. And you're like, oh, I have to go up there now? It's going to be pretty difficult.
0: This is a key part of the race, and in avoiding disaster here is a big one.
2: You can lose a lot of time. Positions can change quickly.
3: Patience.
4: The top guys, instead of burning energy, burning out and like getting frustrated, okay, I've gone wrong, deal with it, fix it, carry on, keep pushing. You watch Manny make a mistake, he doesn't blow up. He evaluates and then decides and works his way out of it.
1: I don't know what's gonna happen here. A big fight for sure.
5: We can't see the steepness, but judging from his body language,
0: there's something coming, yeah. I'm very intrigued.
6: Manuel Lettenbeckler chasing a third consecutive win here at Red Bull Erzberg Rodeo.
2: You're such in a zone that you don't really think too much about what could go wrong. Pretty important thing that you are in the moment.
1: I'm not gonna lie, I cannot believe he's done that! No way! Like, really?
7: Man, riding better than ever.
8: To win it takes everything. In the training, bike setup, to have confidence. Everything has to fall into place. And that's what happened for Manny.
6: And it is official. Manuel Lettenbeckler, 2024 Red Bull Erzberg champion.
5: It's making a habit of it.
0: Yeah.
6: And the this father and son, it doesn't get any better than this. What a team. He's going to be now focusing on, can he go flawless 2 years in a row?
9: My riding, my physical, mentally, I feel like I'm definitely on my peak of my career. There's one point for sure where it also, maybe it's, the peak is gonna drop down again, you know, but not yet.
8: Manny's goal is to be FIM champion, you know, for years to come, I think. And yeah, Mitch is obviously trying to get that as well.
6: About 30 minutes to go before we call it a day.
0: From fifth onwards, I think it's going to be tight to make it in for this four-hour mark. Could definitely be disheartening if you just come short of a checkpoint.
8: Mitch is just developing all the time. Need that bit more experience that then will bring momentum and then keeps getting better, getting stronger. Technical side, Mitch has sure got everything that Manny's got. It's just not as honed, not as developed, not as experienced. But we're going to see Mitch up at the thick end, you know, more and more. We'll be right back.
0: It's looking, and I think we can probably say now that Mitch is the only junior that's got a chance of finishing today.
5: Absolutely.
0: Top eight finish in a race where there's only looking like there's only going to be maximum 10 finishers. That's what you need to do to get the right eyes on you.
3: When you're in the finish, you know it's a pretty crazy feeling. It's a pretty big, big sigh of relief.
0: First of the juniors, well, first and only of the juniors today, I think.
6: Yeah, an honorable mention for that.
5: Super, super cool. He's going to be one to watch out for the future.
4: It's good for the sport to have like a really good, strong, consistent junior who is right up amongst the top, the established stars.
9: How are you feeling?
10: Top 10! Yes! My boy!
9: That was pretty good, right?
10: Yeah. You went to mid, you went to eight, you went to mid, you went, oh my god. Yeah, no, we're good.
9: It's all right, we're
11: good. Lots of money this year.
9: No.
11: Nine.
9: No, yeah, nine.
11: Nine.
10: Brilliant.
11: Well done.
3: You just have to keep plugging away, keep climbing the ladder. A couple more years, maybe 3-4 years. When Manny is going old, he's hopefully going slower. The young guy should come through.
6: Obviously, so many highs and lows.
12: Oh, we're back through.
0: If I continue, maybe full gas is gonna be blow up.
3: But he pretty much killed me in the race.
13: Gotten to a point now that it's really extreme.
0: Asked one of the marshals, I said, how long's left? He's like, I've earned an hour. And like, I could have just punched him straight in the face.
14: Time is running to stop me. I run faster.
15: Just the mad things that happen.
16: Junior, currently running fifth.
15: The mental toll.
17: Tenido unas semanas difíciles. No sé si era mental o físico.
15: The physical toll.
18: 1,169 days. Several broken bones, about 15 surgeries.
2: Yeah, never easy. Not an easy job. Never back in

0: 2005 is my first year racing. How many years ago was that?
1: Almost 20.
0: Almost 20. Oh my word. I remember getting my first trophy, it was like, oh my word. Then you get a little older and then you just want the money instead of the trophy. So that's obviously me, and that's my dad. I think this was actually a race just here, the community farm.
2: Always wanted a motorbike. The guys in the farm area where I lived all had motorbikes. I would try to follow them as much as I could on the bicycle, and so I couldn't hear them or see them. And then cycle all the way back home. I remember the first race I raced, I was like, wow, I can't even believe I'm racing. My whole racing career, I was always pushed to the limit. Yeah, it's paid off.

0: Wade Young, hardcore, never give up attitude, unbelievable mindset, proud as punch and hard as nails.
1: He's been a huge force for a long time. Like, he won the Roof of Africa as a 16-year-old.
2: The biggest race in South Africa.
3: And it's big on! He's bashing his way through the finish line! Only 16 years old! And now you're 21!
2: And that's where the ball started rolling.

3 position, able to be captured by none other than Wade Young. Yeah, just a tenacious competitor. I think we can expect a lot more from Wade Young looking forward.

So I've just changed teams this year. I was on Sherco for 8 years. Presumed that we're going to be riding for them this year. But in January, we kind of got the answer that there's no more ride there this year. It's been a bit of a mad rush. We had to try to act quick and get a plan in place.

0: It came a bit by surprise. Hard to accept. Over 8 years, you build a relationship.
1: Yeah, I didn't see that one coming with Wade leaving Sherco, but jumping into Teo, moving in there, was a good move for Sherco as well.
2: I'm Teodor Kabakchiev, a proud Bulgarian racing for Sherco Motorcycles.
3: Go on, Teo! Get up there!
4: And what do you make of Teo's recent drive and resurgence and his confidence where he feels like he's got nothing to lose? Is it just that young hunger?
5: Yeah, he's riding good, you know. I mean, he's obviously had some solid results as a privateer. Rightfully so, got himself a factory ride for this year.
6: Well done. Well done. That was good racing.
7: I'm not sure the exact details of it, but it sounds like, okay, they brought Teo in, Wade's out. You've got to have like a bit of grudge. Like there's a bit of like, I'll show you.
0: If anything, it motivates me. I want to be racing and competing against the best, so with my manager, we just reached out to people close to us and got everything we need. Well, I'm racing a GasGas on my private team. Start off the season, from my perspective, not quite the start that we wanted. It was really frustrating to get that result. I wanted to come out and make a statement. Pittsburgh's still not everything together.
3: Representing South Africa, ladies and gentlemen, Wade!
0: Not the start that I was hoping for. Could do better. It's been quite a big change, a lot of adapting. I train to be on the top step on the podium, and when I'm not, we go back home and we pinpick things out, trying to get better.

0: part of this whole process and keeps us coming back is the failure, not meeting your expectations. My goal is to win, to be world champion, and that's what I'm working towards.
1: All good?
2: All good.
3: Really hot.
4: Welcome everyone to Serbia for the third round of the FIM Hard Enduro World Championship. The first of our two rally disciplines of the season. The big, big shocker, Manuel Lettenbickler, not here due to a knee injury.
5: And this changes the game completely, and it just opened the championship for everybody else.
6: With Manny not being there, the other guys were like, yes, here we go. They were all hunting for that win.
7: You have enough?
2: These batteries is good for it.
7: Yeah, I think we have.
2: I have both here.
8: What Wade knows in his head, I'm sure, is what he's lost is that support from Sherco, which was a really good setup team at the event.
0: 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You got to plan who's setting your bike up unless you've hired a mechanic. Everything's kind of on your shoulders.
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4: It is day one of the X-Ross Hard Enduro Rally. 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
2: In hard enduro, we have circuit races where you do multi-laps, an A to B race where you start somewhere and you end up, rallies. This is where the fun is happening.
9: It's like the epic format. You're out in the wilderness. Covering so much different stuff. You ride for a couple of hours following a trail. Sometimes it's marked, sometimes it's not marked so well. You have a GPS. You can be hungry and tired for a while. Then you get a service point, have a feed, you fix a problem with your bike. Someone calms you down and hypes you up, sorts you out. It's not just 2 hours on one day. It can be 5, 6, 7, 8, 9 hours every day. To me, it's real hard enduro.
1: Yeah, no, the tree out.
0: Steady morning, but sketchy. Like it's hot for sure on the climbs, but once you get going again, you recover pretty good.
1: What happened there?
0: Just a tree. A branch hopped it. Going into Serbia, felt super confident, super comfortable on the bike. It was quite a unique feeling I had before the race. I can't fully put my finger on it, but I felt super motivated. I really could feel we're going to be competitive for the weekend. As you ride out on the first day and you're riding amongst the guys, you can get the feel exactly where you are amongst everyone.
3: Oh, he's greased it! What a ride!
0: And I was like, okay, well, we're feeling good. Found a rhythm.
6: We saw, like, a Wade that we've seen from years ago. We saw him come out, guns blazing, riding like we know he can.
0: We won the first day. Yeah, that's massive. You know, just, you're always kind of guessing in the sport. You go home and you train and you're like, okay, I feel good, but like, how good am I? It's hard to measure, you know. Then you kind of realize how good you are, where you're exactly at. So it's big confidence.
10: Happy I finish. I'm happy I finish. Oh, I was okay. And I try not to spin the wheel. But I'm super happy I finished.
11: After the service point, my moves got destroyed. I struggled a lot on the uphills. But hey, I made it to the finish line. Two more days to go and I will push.
12: I have always wanted to be a professional rider. It was kind of a wild dream. I don't mention it strongly like to my parents. Being a Bulgarian, there was no one that already went through that path whom I can say, okay, to my father, okay, look, this guy, he made it. Like, there was nobody. I'm in this position. I really appreciate it.
8: Teo, he's a mega talent. He watches, observes people really well. He's driven to succeed.
12: I was organizing my own team from the end of 2019 to the end of 2023. And I had very successful years. That put me on the notice board. This is one of the reasons why Sherco got interested in me. I got an offer from them last year. It's the team decision who will be the rider, and they choose me, whatever the reasons might be. I don't care. The only thing that matters is to race and what I can bring out as a performance of being in this position. I want to be the best at my job.
4: Second day of rally racing here in Serbia, and Teo trying to catch up with Wade Young, yesterday's winner.
5: Teo's only 7 minutes behind, and he'll have to push really hard in the next 2 days to catch up with Wade.
2: The rallies. You ride day after day after day after day, and then the time gets added, and then this creates the results. Some riders are better short races, some riders are better in rally.
6: Teo just seems to love the rally style more than anything.
8: That guy can read the terrain like nobody's business. Most of the guys are scared of how Teo can react at these races.

0: For Teo, I think it can work both ways, from like doing it on your own and going to the team. It could boost Teo, having the support, he's like full pro, carries on to the next step. But it so easily can go the other way.
1: Watch the drop!
0: It could be frustrating, it could like restrict him a little bit maybe. It's maybe not always what you dreamt.
2: On one downhill, I hit a rock and my rear brake got stuck. And I wasted some time trying to fix it and get going. I will drink some water, eat, and then think about tomorrow.
3: Good job. Wow. How fit is he?
4: Yo, it was so hot in the valley and we were just going up and down and really tough section. So, happy to be at the finish. I'm not sure what the gap is, but I felt good and one more day to go.
3: This is the day we have been waiting for, the final day of competition and the battle du jour.
5: Wayne's still holding the lead. Teo wants to close the gap. It's going to be really, really exciting to watch them. There's so much difficult terrain to conquer here, and one little mistake could cost you time.

0: head up, easy peasy lemon squeezy.
1: On the last day, it was Teo was coming in strong.

0: definitely wanted to beat Wade and prove that he could be top dog.
1: And Wade Young, the fortitude of this rider is just astounding.
2: Yeah, and I mean, just look at the angle of where they're stuck at the moment. You can see how steep it is there. Tail's closing in. This is a real battle. I mean, you know, Wade put a foot wrong there. He's going to try right his bike now, find some traction.
0: Theo put in a big charge and maybe slacked off the pace a little bit too much. Probably should have pushed a bit harder. Theo just charged all the way to the end.
3: I gave my all.
4: Ah, woo! Theo! Come on, Jeff, go on a mission.
0: Was like very, very close towards the finish. He closed in 6 minutes, but left me just over a 3 minute lead, which is pretty close for a rally. But yeah, a win's a win.

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It was a big stepping stone for me. And I'm leading the World Championship right now.

Teo might have got it because he was on a mission on the last day. I don't think he could have done any more. Being on the new team, everything's new to him and a bit alien.

0: Non, je suis française. 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
1: The year was pretty intense regarding all the movements. Not only traveling to the races, but spent the first few months in France with my mechanic, Coco.
2: Bonjour, Coco. Ça va? Ça va, et toi? Coco.
0: You're working on the 4x4?
3: Yes. Yes, we need to drive. It's my dream car.
1: I spend the time getting to know the team.
4: We made some changes for having a better feeling with the bike, adapting it more towards myself.
1: I was riding strong immediately from the first round.
5: Well done! That was good racing.
1: Collecting good points in the classification, but then Nürburgring brought me back. Missed one checkpoint. So I was ranked only until checkpoint 5 from 27 checkpoints. But I didn't have it clear that I have done something wrong, so I just kept racing.
6: Wow. We've got some battling going on.
7: Love it.
6: Oh!
1: Line, I celebrated until they told me afterwards about the missed checkpoint and me getting 1 point.

0: I push myself, putting the time into making me better as an athlete. I can become better in every way. Speed, technical wise, endurance wise. Basically every year I want to be better. I have already had podiums, I have already had day wins, so the next goal is to get the overall win.
1: We are at the midpoint of the 2024 season. Time for Red Bull Romaniacs, the second rally of the calendar. Probably, I would say, the hardest hard enduro race out there. And what a crazy history this event has had.
2: Romaniacs and Erzberg, this is the roots of hard enduro. This is where it comes from.
3: Romaniacs has like a legend that surrounds it and comes with it. It has so much history, so many stories.
4: In all my years racing this race, I've never seen anything like it, guys. Ever.
3: It's such an experience from the start to the finish. That's why people keep going back to it.
5: Wicked, that one. From all angles. Downhills are flipping phenomenal. And then the uphills just keep going and going and going.
6: Red Bull Romaniacs is the hardest one of the calendar.
0: I don't

0: know what you have prepared for us, but it will be silly not to think that we will struggle somewhere. As far as I know you and the whole team, for sure you have prepared something hard for us, and we will fight it.
1: All right. Well, I wish you good luck, a good result, and looking forward to see you on the tracks.
0: Thank you.
1: Thank you very much.
2: Romaniacs. It's a race that suits me a lot. The terrain is very similar to Bulgarian type of riding. Have a history of performing well. In 2020, I finished it in the top 10. It was quite impressive what I managed to achieve without having good riding technique. Back then I was thinking, I can push myself so much without technique. Imagine what I can do if I get better. So, I really want to win it, Romaniacs.
3: What did they say about the track there? How wet is it?
4: They're tuned, they're going to break us on day one. They're tuned, they're absolutely going to bend us.
3: Okay, so send it day one and then just keep sticking it further and further into the boys in the next 2 days.
4: Oh, that's the plan, but yeah. We ride 6 hours and then you go into something that no one's been able to ride.
3: Okay, cool. Sounds like fucking fun.
4: Yeah, let's hope it's that hard though, that everyone can ride it.

0: Romaniacs is gonna be 4 days, also rally format.
1: You have to perform well in all of the days, so you can have a good overall result. Key elements to do well in rallies. It's important to spend that time wisely, keep the bike in a good shape, be focused through a very long period of time, ride clean, be prepared for it physically and mentally.
2: So a little compare and contrast from Serbia to Romaniacs, just the stamina needed to do this race, so different.
3: Yeah, so Serbia is a lot more explosive, it's a lot more rocky, but in Romania, it's completely different. You've got these never-ending climbs. It's always going to be wet in some parts of the forest, and there's a trap in every corner.
4: Romania, it shows a whole spectrum of hard enduro, endurance, navigation, trial skills. It's out there in the wild. Sometimes you're in survival mode.

They really put a tough course together. Feel like year on year it's getting slightly harder. If you make a mistake in Romaniacs, it's really draining. A slight lack of focus or a small rock in the way and you lose the front. To get your bike back onto the track, 112 kgs, if not more, it takes a lot out of your body.

0: Been a little bit frustrating, the backwards riding's too far down.
1: Yes, sir.
0: I'm gonna go back to what I raced in Serbia.
1: Oh, okay.
2: Wade is very into his preparation. He likes to be fit and ready, prepared. He likes to have everything in the right place. He's very detailed with his suspension setup, with his comfort.
0: All right. Yeah, hopefully after DSP I can get into the rhythm I want to be in.
3: That is good. I'm enjoying my time, man.
4: Romaniacs, it's always moving and growing, and there's a new idea to make it exciting and keep it relevant and fresh. Sometimes I'm like, oh, this sounds like a nightmare. How do we execute this? It's like, nah, man, you can't do that.
5: You talk to all of the riders and they will say, like, their core strongest memories, whether it's fear, frustration, glory, or pain, it's the rally events. And rallies are a different hard because you're actually probably concerned for your safety.
6: If you thought Romaniacs was difficult in the dry, you can times about five in the wet. It just makes every little climb impossible. Slick, slippery. This looks like one of the toughest days we've had at Romaniacs.
0: So this is the hardest part.
1: Yeah.
3: My opinion, that particular uphill was too much. It gets worse after each rider. You simply cannot hold the bike onto anything. Ended up pushing our bikes for a lot of time. And this created big gaps.
0: Sometimes you look at a section and you start thinking like this is dangerous. The longer you look at it, the harder it gets. So it's more about just how am I going to approach it and get through it in the safest way as possible. It was a tough day.
7: This Coco was moving all the day.
8: Yes, yes.
7: Was it hard?
3: What did the others say? I assume everyone pushed the last hill. If somebody rode it, I will take his hand and shake it.
9: Have a good rest.
3: Thanks, man.
10: So if you thought day one was amazing, now we're ready for day two. 8 grueling hours. Just the toll that it takes on these riders is unbearable almost.
6: Day one would have sucked every little bit of life out of these riders. Every muscle hurts, and you've got another 3 long days to go. It's not going to get any easier. It's going to be an intense week.

0: Teo, we've seen it in Serbia, how he loves to push on. Super motivated.
1: I lost a lot of time in the first day, but then on the second day, when everyone was exhausted from day one, I just rode really good. Put 20 minutes to Mario and to wait. So I was already in the fight and in the game for a podium. When you're riding really good, you're not thinking about anything. It's like type of meditation in a way. Having your mind quiet enough so you can pick your lines correctly while everything else is happening so fast.
0: Wade just couldn't deliver what he needed to, like he had in Serbia. I think day one really took its toll. He dropped off towards the end of the week.
2: A little bit off pace at Dramaniacs. It's a tough format. You have 4 days of thinking about what's to come, what's happening, where I am, where's the guy behind me. You've gone through a lot of emotions. You've overcome a lot of crazy terrain. It's an achievement to get to the finish line. But the goal is to be on the podium. We've collected some points, but I wouldn't say I was satisfied. It's not like that's what we came here for, no.
3: I got the second place, so I cannot be happier for the day. That was my target and I executed it.
0: Teo grabbing a strong second place, showing that he's got real potential to win this race, you know, soon. And I think Wade's got a lot of unfinished business that he wants to win some more, and he's still got a lot to deliver. If he can keep Sherko behind him, really would be a, guys, look what you lost.
4: Der Meniskus schaut so aus, dass er zerfletzt. Es ist besser, den Meniskus momentan rauszunehmen.
2: Okay. So I was like, oh shit.
5: With the meniscus, you can be ready after 10 days, but at the same time, you can lose maybe a couple of months.
6: It's a nice challenge. I think he's embraced it. It's not always easy, I think, for him.
7: I'm in the position that I've always wanted to be, but it just doesn't feel like it's enough. I want to be in the top five this year. If I want to keep progressing in the sport, if I want to get more sponsors and move up.
8: So far, I'm sick in the championship. Mitch, he's one position in front of me.
9: Do you even see him as a competitor?
10: Not anymore, really.

0: We really paved a new path for the next generation.
1: 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Fire!

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1: Motorradfahren.
0: Der Meniskus schaut so aus, dass er zerfletzt. 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
1: okay,
0: als nochmal zu refixieren, weil die Durchblutung einfach schlechter ist. Dass die Chance ist, dass er anhält, sind sehr schlecht, auch von den Bildern her.
1: Okay.
2: After Erzberg, we normally went to Serbia. I wanted to do like the last prep, the last training session.
3: I was just like balancing out on the foot pegs and I was like, oh man, I can't straighten up my leg.
2: I knew right away that's the meniscus, what I got operated 2 years ago. So I was like, oh shit. It's probably not gonna get back.
3: I called my doctor. I was like laying on my belly with FaceTime on. Matt was trying to like get it back in and we really realized that it's not gonna work. I called my dad, my girlfriend, and Fabio straight away. Fabio was like, ah, oh, hostia, oi, oi, oi, mamma mia. You know, like full Italian style.
4: When they call you, it's already a bad signal. What happened? When they call me during the training, they complain about something. But when I get a phone call in the evening, that's something wrong. With the meniscus, you can be ready after 10 days. But at the same time, you can lose maybe a couple of months.

0: How is it?
1: I was at the doctor today, and he's pretty positive that we just cut a little piece out, and then we should be fine for Romaniacs, he says. But at the end, he can't really tell it before he really opens up the knee.
0: Yeah, sure. It's better leave it as long as possible, yes.
1: Yeah.
0: As long and as more as possible.
1: Yes.
0: Otherwise, when you get old, then you have my problems.
1: Yeah. Va bene. Perfect.
0: Va bene. Thanks for calling.
1: Ciao. All right. Ciao. Perfect. Ah. Injuries always.
2: When it happened, I was like, this was not the plan at all, but I'm a pretty realistic person who is trying always to look forward. I'm missing Serbia now, but I'm thinking about the next race.
3: Red Bull Romaniacs, next one on the list.
2: We got 4 weeks to get everything ready. It's all about the approach. If you want to chill and be lazy, or you want to be back as soon as possible.
4: Solange er motiviert ist und in der Position steht, glaube ich, macht er weiter und kämpft um den Titel. Die anderen wollen natürlich auch auf den Top-Step. Die trainieren auch wie die Wahnsinnigen. Man muss einfach so viele Punkte sammeln, wie gerade geht.
5: It's 10 days now of the surgery. I'm already walking. I think we will be back, hopefully for Romaniacs. And until then, I'm gonna work my ass off and trying to be back as soon as possible on the bike. But I think it's gonna be a little bit of a mission.
2: You have your routine, cycling, training sessions, really working hard. But my doctor and physio also said, man, 4 weeks is really tight.

0: Normally, I shouldn't do it, but it is possible. I definitely wanted to risk it.
1: Thanks, man.
0: I was worried as hell to come to Red Bull Romanics this year.
2: Manny's return to Romaniacs was just very, very early for him to come back. He's obviously coming into the longest race of the season and not ridden, then that's definitely going to not help him.
0: Yeah, let's see after this race where we're at, if we're 100% or if we're 80%, or even if we have to maybe stop this race. There's so many question marks.
3: I hope that it will be the same money as before, but I have the expectations that will be not easy. The problem is that the lack of training doesn't bring you to crash and hurt something else.
4: So the big looming question on everyone's mind, how is Manuel Lettenbickler after the injury, after the surgery? And you're doing it one of the hardest races in the calendar. No easy task, even for Manny.
0: I rode 2 days before this event and I know 30 hours on the bike is not easy for your body. Probably the shit race to come back with such a short amount of time of like rehab. But we're here to collect points. Wade right now is leading the championship. Mario in second. And I'm 4 points down. The goal is to win this championship again.

0: I hope that we'll be able to finish. He was working a lot in the gym, in the physio, but ride the bike is different. Motorsport has always some tricks and question marks, especially the race like Romania. Very long, very tough. If it's raining, it will be even tougher.
1: The rain made it almost impossible to ride. One hill, it was just too steep. It's like a 90 degrees angle. I'm a pretty technical guy, but I really had to suffer. I knew that the other guys are gonna struggle there as well. This is way too difficult.
2: I think I've never rode such a hard Rapid Romaniacs day
3: than today. Yeah, let's see the next couple of days what the rest of the race brings, but definitely pretty tired.
4: So no doubt, day one took a toll on not just Manuel Lettbickler, but all the riders, and that looming question factor, is the injury gonna affect Manny?
5: Well, we don't know, you know. Look how physical this is. He's just gotta try and preserve himself and protect that knee as much as possible.
1: My body was pretty, pretty tired, and we really have to get through this week.
4: Oh no. Don't flip. He's super loose, the leaves are slippery.

0: Manny knows how to position himself in a race. He knows how to handle himself. He just got his head down at the beginning, didn't go too crazy. Carpathian Goat was back.
1: Final day of Romaniacs, and once again, Manuel Letbickler defying all expectations. Just silencing anyone that says, you know what, he wasn't ready.
2: The last couple of Ks, I knew, okay, we're having a pretty good lead. We're gonna win Rapid Romaniacs for the fifth time. I expected maybe a 10 for like a fifth place, but never win with such a big lead. Ain't nothing in this world that stops me. Whoa, whoa, whoa, whoa, whoa.

0: Unbelievable.
1: A little bit of stomach
2: flexion. To the top, baby, to the top, to the top.
0: It has to settle a little bit.
2: The long way to the top.
3: That was a comeback, what I'm gonna remember for my whole career.
4: And well done, bro. Another win, eh?
5: Like another
4: was
5: win?
4: This hard?
5: Oh, it was f***ing tough, man.
4: No, I'm saying hard to win. So. I know the race was hard because I did it as well. I didn't work, so well done.
5: You? Happy or?
4: Yeah. Did all I could, eh?
5: That's good.
4: Eighth.
5: Eighth at the end.
6: Me and Matt, we became really good friends over the years now. He moved to Italy a couple of years ago with Rigo Racing. And I was training a lot in Italy, so we spent a lot of time together just training.
4: I'm riding motocross today. Manny's on an enduro bike, so maybe I've got a chance.
7: Maybe you can smoke me today.
4: Maybe I can smoke him today.
6: We love this kid, huh? He's such a cool guy, good character, good in front of a camera.
8: Cool, Matt. Good looking boy.
4: Thank you. My mom says the same thing. I'm Matthew Green. I'm from South Africa, and this year I'm 22 years old. And I'm a professional motorbike rider.
9: What can I think about Matt Green? No comment. I love him so much, and like he's such a good person to have around.
10: Sauna today, eh?
4: Yeah, it's like a sauna today. Oh, nice and wet.
9: Matt keeps you on your toes, yeah? He's full of surprises when it comes to races.
6: He is really just racing, but then he says, have you seen this nice rainbow at the race, or have you seen how cool this was?
4: Hello everyone, welcome to

0: top of the world.
1: That's probably the best part of the sport, is like just the adventure element. You see places that nobody ever sees. And we get to do some nice things that come with the job, traveling around the world. Yeah, I'm lucky that I'm a full-time motorbike rider, you know. Turned pro or came overseas directly after school, so I've never had to work a job, which is an amazing position to be in, and it's not very common, you know. So this is the potato fields. This is my home. I mean, this is where I've grown up for the past 20 years. Yeah, it's quite a big area that I've had growing up, which is quite cool. You know, we've got so much open space. We've got rolling hills, we've got forests, we've got rivers, we've got, geez, everything you want. So, yeah. And we've ridden our motorbikes every corner of this farm. Yeah. What a privilege, eh? I've been riding my motorbike around the farm my whole life with my dad. You know, you gotta go open the gates and go and check on the cows and things like that.
2: Matthew's always liked the outdoors and liked coming and seeing what was happening on the farm. And when he finished school, he'd come up on his little KTM 65, find us wherever we were, would bring all his friends and they built their own little tracks, and that created the base for, you know, the excitement and the passion for racing later on in life.
1: Me and my neighbor, we used to take the tractors out and build tracks, and we pretty much just rode every day we could and slowly got into racing. When I left school, I came overseas. I was 18 then, and it was a bit of a leap of faith coming to my team. I'd never met any of them before. But honestly, the biggest blessing that I've ended up with this team. We have a good relationship. They're like my second family now.
3: Matt is like a second son for me now. He's a very good friend also of my son Andrea, who make mechanics for him.
4: We have lived like brothers for some years.
1: I don't know how I'm ever gonna leave them, to be honest. I don't plan on it, because they give me everything I need. It's now my fourth year with them, and it's been a good ride so far.

0: Bieber, actually. Fifth place. Racing against my heroes. First one for me, yeah?
1: One is standing behind you, yeah?
0: Sorry for crying on camera!
2: I had a good season that year.
3: Here he is, Matty Green's gonna make it.
4: Okay. Yes, here we go. Yes. And also leading the World Junior Championships.
2: Nobody could come close to me in that class. I won almost every race and won the Junior World Championship.

0: You missed me.
1: Of course we miss you, my boy. sometimes. No.
2: When he wanted to go race to the seas, and he just out of the blue said, oh, I think I'm good enough. I'll phone Rigo and ask them if I can race for them. He knows who to charm, but in a good way.
1: He's not afraid to ask. I think that's the thing.
2: It's a nice challenge, and I think he's embraced it. And it's not always easy, I think, for him. But he's done well.
3: My high point would definitely be winning the Junior World Championship. The year later, started off the season pretty strong, won the first two races of the junior class. And then I got really sick, and that was difficult. It was like a constant struggle of training too much, and then my body wasn't ready for it, and trying to find this fine balance of recovery, you know, like it was something completely new for me.
4: Matthew Green, so close, just 3 points behind. Still a possibility for him to grab the title.
3: We came down to the last race. Whoever won that race was going to win the world championship, so I wasn't going to go down without a fight.
5: Matty Green, he desperately wants to win it because next year he's going to move up into the pro class.
3: I really gave it my all, but Mitchell was just on fire last year. He really came through the ranks and that lost me the world championship.
4: It is official. The junior FIM World Hard Enduro champion is none other than Mitch Brightmore.
3: Tough pill to swallow coming from. It was never a question of whether I was going to win the world championship or not. Everyone just had kind of given it to me in the beginning of the year. All I ever wanted to do was to be able to race overseas. I'm in the position that I've always wanted to be, but it just doesn't feel like it's enough. When you get somewhere, you want to get further and more, and you want to do better for myself, for my team, you know, make everyone proud at home.
6: Matt, his age is over for junior. The goal is to take some good result around 4, 5, or 6.
3: I want to be in the top 5 this year. After you're in the top 5, then you're fighting for the podium. So it's a good step if I want to keep progressing in the sport, if I want to get more sponsors and move up. So far, I'm 6th. Mitch, he's 1 position in front of me in the championship. I beat Mitchell 2 years ago. He beat me last year, so it's back on this year.
7: Do you even see him as a competitor?
8: Not anymore, really. Like, beat him well and truly, and yeah, I feel like I'm above him almost.

0: Me and my brother, we're both on the team now, 2 years in.
1: New pipes and tyres, it's pretty good.
2: Good suspension is...
1: Yeah, making progress, that's what it's all about, isn't it, really?
2: Yeah.
0: With having a brother, which is pretty similar to me, we are very competitive. Sometimes we fight, but we have a pretty good relationship. My name's Ashton Brightmore. I'm 18 years old, racing in the junior class. This is my second season. Still growing, and we'll always keep growing.
1: What gear are you in? I'm going second, so I'd probably try that.
0: We've spent our whole life riding bikes. Whatever he did, I did. Whatever I did, he did.
1: Perfect. Yeah, that was sweet, that.
0: That's the only way we have progressed such a rapid rate, because we're pushing each other all the time in anything we do, in the gym, lifting weight, riding bikes. Definitely trying to beat me all the time in everything.
1: Try down and up.
3: Me and Mitch, all season we've been training at home, and on the training days we're like the same. So when I get to a race, I'm thinking, right, we're the same, so how can I beat him? But yeah, in the races, he somehow

0: just pulls a gap on me.
1: It must be absolutely awesome to have a practice buddy that you can spar with.
2: They've shown grit, determination, they want to succeed, they want to get better.
3: The Brightmoor brothers, they kind of got the whole package. They've got a good team, the talent, the family behind them. They want to put the hard work in. If they just carry on as they are, it's inevitable they will be at the pointy end pretty soon.

0: these have grown up in the environment of motorbikes in a field, come rain or shine. They're building light trial sections in the backyard. They wouldn't walk. Well, like, come on, let's go for a walk. No, it'd have to be on the push bikes. They'd bike miles, wouldn't even walk from here to the end of the road, but they would push bike for miles and miles. It's brilliant. You know, they know who they are. It's very, very surreal.
1: In a bike shop and, like, people recognise us. And...
2: I think it's taken you a long time to realise how big you actually are.
3: Yeah.
2: Not understood it, yeah. Have you? You know, like they are actually somebody, but they don't see it.
4: I'd say my family are pretty proud, you know. There's a lot of hard work and effort that goes into getting me and Ash to these races and earning the money to keep doing what we do. Yeah, I'd say it's paying off. Obviously, me and Ash still working at home with Dad. Just makes you hungrier and hungrier to do well at the races to then progress on to be possibly become professionals.

0: We trek across the Atlantic to the United States for Red Bull Tennessee Knockout. This could not be a more vital race here in the U.S. as we are midway through the season.
1: Let's go. Keep going. Sign that.
2: Showtime.
3: So you guys are now
4: ready.
3: Yes, please.
5: Should be good.
6: The Brightmoor brothers, they was questioning whether to go to TKO. It's not in the championship for the juniors, but to gain experience, to get the name out in America, it's fantastic for the future of them. But the challenges for them were just to get there.
7: Mitch wants to race the whole championship and see what happens. But with our contract, we are the European stage's budget. America's transport is really expensive. We cannot afford to go.
6: They had to get in contact from different people to try to make it happen.
8: The biggest thing was trying to find a bike over there. We do have support from Husqvarna now. So Fabio managed to sort me a bike out. We just had to sort Ashwin out.
9: We decided to go and race it, so I just messaged everyone I knew. One guy came up, said, yeah, we've got a bike. It was a 250, bit of a bike to handle compared to the 300. It's a different power, but yeah, we made do with what we had.

0: Nothing, bro.
1: In America, Matt is by himself. It's not the best, but it's the only option to take some points for the championship. Private team, even if it's, let's say, good, like us or TTR. If organizer doesn't help to cover the cost, it's impossible to race overseas.
2: Being away from home, my support, my girlfriend and my team, you miss them.
3: I'm quite nervous for the race, but...
4: So what time do you race? At 3?
3: Yeah.
4: It will be absolutely perfect.
3: In the afternoon. I mean, walking track, it's so hot there, but...
4: You'll be absolutely fine. I promise you. I think you'll surprise yourself, man. Just try and enjoy it. When you enjoy the races, I think you do tend to do a lot better.
3: Hmm. It'll just be tough, though.
2: Tennessee Knockout, it's probably the most intense race we do. You do knockout races that starts with a big group of people and you knock out the field. Three races. If you fit, then you can push all three races. Ride at a good pace and then conserve some energy for the final. And that's what I tried to do.
5: Excitement building for the first race of three. 1 hour long, riding in that small forest, built to beat up the riders.
6: And the conditions there are hot and humid. It's gonna take a toll slowly but surely. Matt Green is from South Africa, so he should be able to handle the heat. Been here before, and I think the experience is gonna help him a lot.
2: The more you've done these races, the more experience you have and the more you understand of how you want to go at doing the race. But yeah, it's fine margins between everyone. It's just up to me in managing it.
7: Mitch, his strengths are more my weaknesses. He's better technically wise. But then, in the fastest stuff, I've got an advantage on him.
8: It's a very intense race. The heart rate's like 170 for like an hour, and then you're in the ice bath trying to recover, get the body temperature down and then straight back on it. So yeah, it's very weird compared to like Romaniacs where you're just slogging it out for like 7 hours.
9: Fifth man.
10: Yeah, good speed.
9: And I had to pass quite a few people.
11: Is not the like, throttle better now?
9: Much better, yeah.
11: Yeah.
9: Not like pop,
11: yeah.
9: Everywhere. Still quite sensitive.
11: Okay.
9: But it's nice, you know?
2: I was on a foreign bike, and luckily I was given a very good bike and some nice support from the KTM USA. But it's not what you're used to. It's different. You don't have people there dedicated for you. Then into the next race, I had a problem on the start line. And I plugged in my camel pack, the little rubber seal came out, and you know, on the start line, there was nothing I could do. If my team was there, I could have quickly swapped backpacks, but couldn't do that. So I had to do the second knockout race with no water.
9: It was so annoying.
12: Yeah. I mean, I can see if I can have another over.
9: No, I have. I have another one.
12: Yeah.
9: This one's just brand new, so. Hey, that's. It's okay. Yeah.
2: having no water on the second race was difficult. You're getting no electrolytes in for an hour and a half, and while you're sweating everything out, and you're like,

0: jammed in this riverbed, and it's like really humid and there's no airflow. After that race, we've only got an hour gap. I have to change my own wheels quickly.
1: Matt being there on his own, being a bit distracted, having to do more things himself. When he's fixing the bike, then he's not hydrating, he's not eating. And all these things add up over the day.

0: These two races were pretty fast, to be honest. Quite very, very dusty. So like when you get in a battle, it's pretty hard to battle with them because you can't see anything. But qualified for the final and it's a bit slower, a bit more technical, should suit me.
1: We've whittled it down to 20 riders here for the final knockout race. The first two races were excessively exhausting. I'm slack-jawed. I have no idea how these guys still have anything left in the tank.
2: Well, and there's still a 35-minute multi-lap race to go, and we're soon going to find out who's been able to save a little bit of energy to push all the way to the end.
3: There's the flag. Boys, the horse is black.
1: And we're off. Explosive stud, and the conditions hot, humid, and overly dusty.
4: It is pretty flat out from start to finish. It's a real sprint. There's no room for error, you know? You make one small mistake, somebody passes you, and the race is going. You don't have time to recover, you know, reset, and get a better result like that.

0: Matt Green.
1: He controls the bike well, he's smooth. But in my opinion, he's not riding as well as he was 2 or 3 years ago. He needs to believe in himself a bit more and put himself in the right place. Not be afraid of putting an elbow up here and there in the first turn and, you know, showing some of the older ones that he's here to have a piece of the cake.
2: Matt, who's also had a knee injury this year, not a lot of people know about it, and he missed a lot of preparations.
3: I can't train properly and pushed hard in the final, but eventually my tank was empty. You can only kind of do so much, you know.
4: Ashton Bagwell heading up to fifth. Junior.

0: Ashton absolutely killed it. He was, like, amazing. Riding on a different level on a borrowed bike, and, yeah, that's where they're at.
1: Such a promising performance from Ashton Brightmore. Very impressive, considering he's a junior. Going to be joining the prestige class next year, but how cool that he's challenging the guys as a junior.
2: Don't really know how he pulled that result. It was pretty mind-blowing, to be honest. It's pretty annoying sometimes, you know, when your little brother's in front of you.

0: but he well and truly beat me that day, to be honest. So, yeah, it's cool for him, you know.
1: It gave me a bit more of a boost that I was in front of him for once.
2: So it's official, Manuel Lettenbicker wins Red Bull Tennessee Knockout. And the surprise story of the day, Ashton Brightmore finishes a respective fifth place.
1: As soon as I saw that checkered flag and I knew I was in fifth, I was like, what have I just done? And yeah, really happy with that trip.
3: That was pretty tough to get to the finish, you know. I got stuck on the first lap. Everyone just clumped up, and then I was pretty much at the back of them. The noose was pretty so that made hard work, and then just pushing way too hard, trying to catch back up to the front boys. But yeah, the heat was pretty real, to be honest. Killed me.
0: I've never really experienced humidity riding a bike like that. Couldn't really breathe, you know. But I managed to get the points I needed to keep the championship alive, still fifth in the championship.
4: Fifteenth was my result. It's been embarrassing, you know. It's not a good feeling. It leaves quite a bitter taste in your mouth, and that's why I really am looking forward to having a big operation. Getting my knee fixed, that's the first step.
5: I wouldn't say I don't want to race anymore, but something is wrong.
6: Cuando me pasaba los rivales, sentía que ellos iban como más sólidos y yo me veía como más inestable.
7: In my first hard enduro race since the final round of last year. So no, it's been nice to be back. The break was a little bit longer than I'd hoped for.
8: I'm happy Billy's back. It's so enjoyable watching him in like the hard stuff. When it's going good or when it's going bad.
9: One of the most exciting riders ever, possibly ever to be on the planet.
10: I looked at his tire and I was, no way he still has this much tire left. Then I looked at mine and I'm like, oh,
11: they really increased the level, and this was real hard enduro.
12: Oh, back wheel just stayed on. Well done, man.
13: Manny looked at me in the eyes, and I could see that Manny had just gone, I'm toasted here.

0: top of the morning.
1: How is it?
0: Fantastic.
2: You know, I was going to tell him to wear his full uniform for today, since he was later coming, and I didn't, and he still did it anyway. Look at that. Initiative on the lad.
3: What's up? I'm Billy Bolt, 26 years old, riding for the Husqvarna Factory Race Team. And I guess, yeah, I'm a professional motorbike racer.
1: That just feels weird to say. Because we just play on motorbikes, really.
4: Oh, I'm happy Billy's back. Because it's so enjoyable watching him in the hard stuff. When it's going good or when it's going bad.
5: Billy, one of the most exciting riders ever, possibly ever, to be on the planet.
2: Hey, can you send that?
6: No.
2: You don't?
4: He's like the eternal wildcat. Or like he's the bull in the china shop. Every event he's at, something will happen. The crowd will go home that night, the thing they'll talk about is something Billy did. Just like, what was he thinking? Or like, that was so impressive. Like, how did he do that?
6: That was mega!
4: He's the spice in the curry, isn't it? He'll have a massive crash, and 99% of the time, he just somehow saves it, runs out of it, and carries on.
5: When the wild works, it works well. With Billy, he 110% wants to do this stuff. He would go back down that hill and try it 100 million times if it needed to be done. And that's why he's so successful.
7: Done it, making history here today in Germany.
8: Are we in the boys?
5: He's delivered four Super Enduro World Championships, and he's been Hard Enduro World Champion as well, so flip me. He's unstoppable in his own head, I think. I just want to see him as fit as he can be. He has had some horrific injuries for his age.
3: I lost these two fingertips whilst riding. Quite a gruesome looking scar to this hand. This one on the outside of the knee was already there, but it got reopened. It's always the left fingers, left hand, left knee. Last year was left shoulder. Pretty much obliterated my whole knee, so I had full knee reconstruction back in March. So they reopened the old scar.
9: Every rider is a sort of artist, and there is the artist that make crazy things and the artist that make just regular things. When you have especially a talented rider, a little bit crazy, you know from the beginning that something could happen. So this year, unfortunately, he lost the most part of the championship.

0: fucking lend him a pair of boots and that's how he returns them.
1: Well, they were
0: off of a fucking beach inside. Look at the sand coming out! Oh, that's bitter.
2: So I race hard enduro and super enduro. Put it simple, really, like summer and winter. We race indoors in the winter for the super enduro world championship. That gets wrapped up and then the hard enduro championship starts and we head outdoors into the wild. But I injured my knee in January, the first weekend, then we had four races left of super enduro. Did the races, won another world championship, like dream come true. Puts the thought into your mind, like, oh, what if I just keep going? Like, I've just won four races indoors. I could be on the podium. You know, I was on the podium last 2 years, injured. But now, at the point I'm at in my life, I'm not interested unless I'm turning up to win. And I said, am I going to beat Manny in this condition? No. That answers the question, like, go and get your leg fixed.
3: We are really good friends, and I think our rivalry over the last couple of years now, it definitely improved.
4: And these are the type of rivalries you wish for in sports. It's been an incredible back and forth.
3: We got the people excited.
5: He's got his foot peg stuck under the rock. It's an overtake.
3: I think we have some good battles.
5: That's the fight, guys.
3: So it always sucks if you miss one main character of the sport. Yeah, really looking forward to having him back.
6: Martin, it's go time. Wish you luck.
0: From March the 8th when I had surgery, pretty much not a day has gone by since then where I haven't

0: haven't been doing something to improve or to get back close to being fully healthy again. After 7 months off, you can't go back into like your usual load of training. It's about, you know, building back up.
1: I think you went a bit more wide. Yeah. So then you get more straight into the low, and that the turn was fast, but then when you get into there, you just carried speed and you just went forward.
0: And like as soon as I feel I can be safe and competitive, I'm going to be back racing.
2: I want to win if I'm going to ride the last hard enduro races. Nobody won last year, like someone needs to beat Manny.
0: He's one of my best friends, but I'm also sick of seeing him win.

0: Welcome everyone to Turkey, here for Sea to Sky. Only two races left in the calendar and a very tight top four. It doesn't get more contentious, where every single point matters.
1: Sea to Sky, 3 days, qualifying on the beach, forest race, and then final race to the top of Mount Olympus. One of the best finishes in the hard enduro. What a feeling when you get there, especially this year being so long and so hard.
2: Billy Bolt, it's going to be your first race in the calendar. What do you think?
3: Yeah, like you said, my first race in, I think it's about 7 months, and my first hard enduro race since the final round of last year. So no, it's been nice to be back. I've been riding for like just over a month now, but it's really, it's not the same feeling just training at home than it is being here to race. So it's cool. I'm excited to be back and hopefully we can have a good week.
1: Wow, we got Billy back in Sea to Sky. He's obviously been off the bike for quite a while with injury. He came in with not riding the bike as much as he's probably liked to.
4: For him, important is riding, and for sure, even if he's 60% of the condition, he will try. But it's not easy to come back after a so long break. It's not easy to get the feeling. It will be even more hard to get the physical condition.
5: It's hard for any rider coming back from injury. But Billy, he's getting pretty practiced at this kind of thing.

0: Billy, he just has so much raw talent and ability. He can ride through injuries, deal with the adversity, build again and get back up to speed, come back from the injury, almost straight back to where he was. He might not be the polished version of where he was when he's at his peak, but he's still amongst it, you know? He's got the potential to win.
1: Billy is tearing up this track like he's never been away.
2: He was riding amazing on the beach race. So good to see his flair and his style. Definitely wanted to stamp his authority on there.

0: I feel like this was the race I put my expectations on myself, and I've delivered that. So everything from here is just about building momentum and trying to get back to where we left off.
1: Thank you.
2: After a few laps, I get a big arm pump.
3: Yeah, 100%. And one time I crashed in front of you in the tires, no?
2: Yeah.
3: Shit, the tires.
4: My name is Mario Roman. I am 34 years old, a rider from Circo Racing Factory team since 2017. With 20, I become professional. I travel the whole world, and then the real athlete life start. Compare other athletes, I am older.
5: Mario, 34 years old, best age you could be. They say when you get a bit older, you get more stamina to a point.
4: In other sports, the young guys are doing better than the old guys. But in this sport, as many years you have, more experience you get, and you suffer less. You save energy, you are faster.
5: Mario, he prepares well, he eats the right things, he trains hard, and he's got more to give, and he knows it. But Mario's been unlucky these last couple of years. He's always had a little bit of something.
6: Thank you, Mario. Thank you.
7: Thank you.
4: Thank you. I get like few titles, but Hard Enduro World FIM Championship, I didn't get it yet. Even if I feel I deserve. 2022, I was very close to get the championship. 2023, I had the level, but in the second race, it happened like a big crash. I was training so hard the whole winter to improve the result from last year. I started consistent. But I'm not riding at my top level. Something is wrong.

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3: For me, the biggest problem this year was when the races were not that what you expect.
4: Mario always wants the track harder. We'll often say, oh, I could have been a bit longer, could have done an extra lap, you know. And to be honest, it does suit him. Like, he's a little dynamo. He can just keep going. And he comes into his own when the others are getting tired. And I think he knows that, obviously, so he pushes for that.
5: Hey, Mario.
6: Hey, how was it?
5: Too sharp for me.
6: Yeah.
5: I need two more laps.
6: Two more?
5: Yeah, at least.
6: When I arrived here, I was expecting to fight for the win.

But then this rain was not raining, was not slippery. The track became much easier. Serbia, it was like way easier than last year. So I lose a little bit of motivation. I had a really

0: peor.
1: Do you think we have to stop in the refueling? No, no. For 45 kilometers is okay, no? Because I read the big good attack point.
2: Yes.
1: But I think it's for amateur, no?
2: Yeah.
1: I don't remember to stop any here. Because it's different. If you stop for tank point in 1 minute.
2: Yeah.
3: My therapist, he helped me to change the mindset a little bit, how to go again full gas, not thinking in the race if it's easy or hard. I think on my dirt bike and be out there in the freedom, riding and opening the throttle, you know, smiling. Hard enduro, I fell in love with this sport because it was the biggest challenge of my life. I don't race because money, I don't race because I am professional, I race because I love it. In the forest, the pace was really nice. I think I was like 3 or 4. But then we get to the tank point, and as soon as I press the bottom, my bike starting, but then stalling again.
4: You disconnect the bike only.
1: Yeah, I do this. It's really bad, bro. Today I had a really good day. I was riding amazing. We were only like half of the race. And yeah, the problem came, and then for some reason the bike doesn't work. Start, stop for like few minutes. And for some reason after a few minutes just run normal. So I try to recover the time back. But yeah, it's bad, bro. Let's see tomorrow how much in the bag I have to start.

0: see how the day goes, but I think we're gonna give our all.
1: Sea to Sky, one of those races that lives up to its name, as riders will ride from the beach all the way up to the mountaintops here in Turkey.
2: They're going to make their way up a ravine, deep river, lots of little man-made bridges.
3: Feeling a little bit tired this morning. Survival for the last day. Dig deep and see where we end up afterwards.
4: The mountain race, I start in second row. But the good thing is that we start all together.
1: It's a great perspective, the Turkish coastline of the start line. And to no one's surprise, just like that, so explosive out of the gate, Manuel Lettenbecker gets the hold shot.
2: Titer Kubakchev got a good start in second, Wade Young in third. Okay, Billy's in fourth. Looks like Mario Roman didn't get a great start that he wanted.
5: Mario, this year, his starts have been his weakness. Where Manny's like nailing the start, getting himself into a good position.
6: Mario, you can see him start sometimes a bit slower, but then he really comes strong towards the end of the race. But he's this bit at the beginning, he's sometimes lost the race already.
5: If he can get some starts, believe in himself that he should be there at the beginning, then he can push and ride the same pace as the other riders and maybe take it to the finish line in first place.

0: So the first canyon of the race, but do not be deceived by the surreal beauty. This is where things get so challenging.
1: Yeah, and this canyon carries on for quite some time, and it's very treacherous, and we've seen many, many bikes drown here.
2: The Cedar Sky, it's a tricky one because the track like progressively gets harder. You have the first 3 hours of the race where it's really not difficult at all, but physically it takes a lot of energy to ride that track. And also like even mentally tiring because you have to concentrate so hard. That side of things wasn't really going to suit me returning from injury and just not having the stamina and the race experience.
3: Manny's got back in front of Teo, so this canyon's mixing things right up.
2: Manny got a little bit of a lead. Me, Teo and Wade were together. Stuck with those guys all the way through the first canyon. I wasn't worried too much about pushing super hard. Trying to preserve my tire, trying to preserve energy because I knew the hard sections were coming.
4: I was thinking today we could maybe put in a new little bit. The terrain gets really cool at the top.
5: Okay.
4: It's like a big, there's like some slips and a river, like it's just a cool canyon.
5: Sounds good.
4: I mean, maybe we can pop up, make a little bit more of a loop.
5: Yeah.
4: If it works.
5: Yeah.
4: And then link it back into what we've already got.
5: Oh, I love it.
6: Oh
5: nice. This is the new canyon he found, scouting. It's always hardest to go through some at first, eh?
7: For Cedar Sky, my job's to oversee the track and try and make it the best we could for as many people as we could. We arrived and we decided it was a bit easy. So we decided to go and put some harder stuff into it. I went and scouted a few new things, marking it, cleaning it, riding it, testing it.
5: You did a good job finding this line. Oh, you made a little saddle there, haven't you?
4: Little feature in here.
5: That's the important bit there, for a bit of a start.
4: But I think this will get so chewed out. If you come back and look at it, it'll be a completely different track. You won't recognise it, will you?
5: Yeah, exactly.
8: The challenges of Cedar Sky are the variation of terrain that you ride in, from fast flowy trails to loose, horrible little bouldery rocks. The canyons were just epic.

0: a beautiful canyon, but it is so deceptively technical. In case in point, look at the elasticity, the back and forth between Manny, Tail, and Wade.
1: Watching each other like a hawk here, each one not wanting to make any mistakes and conserve as much energy as possible because they know that there's still another 2 hours of riding.
2: Oh, back wheel just stayed on. Well done, man.
0: And good news for Mario Roman, desperately looking for points, closing in on the lead group.
3: I raced Sea to Sky like 5 times, and some years were hard, but this edition was like 10 or 20 times more hard. Hats off with the track managers. They really increased the level.
4: Hell of a step.
3: And this was real hard enduro.
5: Mario, he likes the longer style races that keep, you know, pounding your body. He was managing the race really good, pacing himself well.
0: Once again, Mario Roman tapping into some moto matrix.
5: Got past Manny, coming from pretty far back. When he come past me, I was like, he looks good today. And then Manny looked at me in the eyes, and I could see that Manny had not given up, but just gone, I'm toasted here.

0: not every day you have the opportunity to be leading a World Championship race. I was able to pass everyone in one like clean line that I went full gas.
1: Manny, he could tell he was tired. He looked at Paul and he was done. Mario was just getting going. Mario always talks a big game about being the fittest and the strongest and wanting it hard. So this was his time to shine. You know, like, this was his opportunity to be like, this is what I'm talking about. Like, it was Mario's race to lose.
2: I'm just here above Dark Canyon and I can hear one of the bikes sounds really funny. It looks like somebody's maybe ripped an exhaust off or something like that. So, yeah, I'm not sure who that is, but it's the top three or four down there right now.
0: I lead the race for like half an hour, and then I hit my pipe with a rock. Manny, he looked at me like, oh wow, you are without pipe. And I tell to myself, the race is over. It's not gonna be possible to climb this thing.

generally. I was not expecting to be third, just because I wasn't expecting to be as comfortable to go as fast. A small part of me at times is a slight bit of preservation mode, particularly on those tracks because they're super easy to make a mistake. It's really rocky, unforgiving. A good 3-4 hours into the race, I was still, you know, well within the fight.

0: now is the charge to the top of the mountain. But the race itself turned out to be a little bit harder and a little bit longer than everyone was expecting.
1: It was basically ended up being way harder than what I had imagined. It was harder in the morning, and then by the time they got to the hard stuff, the riders were half dead. Everyone asked me how much further. I was like, it doesn't matter, just keep going. Keep going and you'll get there. Come on, guys. Like, trying to keep the motivation up, because at that point, it's mental.
2: Oh, man. Oh, boy.
0: I caught Mario up actually just when he destroyed his exhaust. And I was like, okay, brilliant. That's another one I'm about to pass. I looked at his tire and I was like, no way, he still has this much tire left. Then I looked at mine and I'm like, oh, fuck. By this time as well, my tire had pretty much gone.
3: How long to the finish?
4: Three more sections, apparently. Not even sure if this bike will make it. Can't even change gear. Two strokes rely heavily on that front pipe.
5: Ripped the front pipe clean out of the barrel. Bike had no power. He was in survival mode at that point. He was not giving up, you know, one bit. He knew he needed the points there in Turkey to hold his position in the championship. But the performance of the bike's gonna go downhill rapidly.
6: I didn't crash, I didn't even see the rock. This never happened in my whole career in hard enduro. I said to myself, I don't know how hard it's gonna be from here to the end, but I have to arrive to the podium. I keep pushing, pushing without any power in the bike. Billy chased me.
0: Him with the pipe, but with the tire, and me with fine bike, but no tire. We were like pretty even for a lot of it. I was struggling too.
4: Mario's just there. Got the old goat here. Thought we saw him coming.

0: I think he's somewhere before checkpoint 10, I think. I don't think he stopped.
1: I was just, yeah, empty. The stamina wasn't there.
2: It was almost inevitable that he was going to run out of steam at some point. For, especially for a race that ended up being that hard and that long, he wasn't up to race fitness.
1: One of the marshals said, how long's left? He's like, oh, I've earned an hour. And like, I could have just punched him straight in the face. I was like, 1 hour left from here. Like, at that point, I'm like, headache, shivering, like, okay, just survive.

0: That's Graham with the finish in sight. Mario's just there. This is it, right down to the wire.
1: 10 minutes from the end, I was trying to battle with him, but the bike is losing even more compression. So if I continue, maybe full gas is gonna be blow up. So I continue like 60% of my speed just to get to the top.
2: How he managed to get his bike up all that horrendous stuff is impressive. It's testament to his bloody-mindedness and his determination. I don't think it was ever like a question for him. He was just like, I'll just keep riding this thing until it stops. And if it doesn't stop, I'll make the finish.
1: I had to push like physically and mentally to 200% to be able to finish. Even if I messed up the victory, this is one of the best things I have done. And secure some good points for the championship.
3: Podium was closer than I was expecting it to be. Had it not been my return and stuff, I'd have probably been pretty pissed how long I was still in the fight for to let it go. But where I've came from the last 7 months, I was pretty satisfied.
2: I think what a lot of people don't realize is just how committed all the top guys are. The injuries they ride through, the physical toll, the mental toll, that they will push for a result, they finish. Like, that's like true professionalism, you know, like they just get the job done.
4: It doesn't get any better than here in Spain as we ready for the contentious completion of the season.
5: 5 seconds!
6: So we're here at the final round. We've got a big fight on our hands between Mario and Wade. It's down to the wire.
7: I've never been in the position of something second in the championship.
1: The goal is to beat him at the end of the season.
0: Oh, that looks a risky line, that.
7: The human nature is to win.
3: I want to win. That's got to be my goal. Like, what would be the point of being here if it wasn't?
2: I don't think Manny is, like, cruising. If something goes wrong, he could lose it as well.
8: It's not always the talent deciding championships. It's who wants it the most.

0: we ready for the contentious completion of the season. The final stop of the 2024 FIM Hard Enduro World Championship.
1: 5 seconds!
2: Can you just tell me a little recap about the season?
3: I mean, where do we start?
4: There's the flag. Watch these horses flash.
3: Every part of nature we've conquered. So many highs and lows. We've had injuries. Bike problems. Yeah, these guys are going hard at it. Everything matters.
4: Watch the drop!
3: We've always put everything in, but it seems like there's even more to put into it. Man, talking about that, the hairs on my face are actually standing on end. We're here at the final.

0: Around, we've got a big fight on our hands for second place between Mario and Wade. Wade has the advantage with points, he's got 4 points over Mario, but Mario's on home turf, knows this place really well.
1: Un fuerte aplauso para Mario Roman! Gracias, Mario.
0: But it's all about Manny getting the championship, and he's going to take it, unless there's a major problem.
2: Tiene que estar metido en el suelo en tu zona.

0: Yes.
1: Would you say that this is an almost perfect season again?
2: It's always a perfect season.
3: I cannot believe he's done that!
4: Manuel Ladenbichler, 2024 Red Bull Erzberg champion.
5: Doesn't that look like a similar sight to what we've seen before?
6: Yeah. He's making a habit of it.
5: Yeah. Speechless. I didn't even know if I can finish this week.
7: Like the previous seasons, Manny's just cool, calm, collective, knows how to get stuff done.
4: There's Manny! He's there! No way! The goat!
8: What can you see? Like, he's doing something right, that's for sure. Unbeaten since 2021. It is pretty impressive given like a lot of our races have so many other variables, like so many things can happen. Just shows the level that he's operating on. Why he's got a comfortable lead heading into this weekend. Barring any disaster, there's gonna be three in a row. Is it three in a row or two in a row? 22, 23, yeah, three in a row. Motherfucker.
9: I'm quite happy to have such a big lead because I missed one complete round of racing because of injury. Mixed year of emotions and a lot of things happened. But we're still leading and I hope we're gonna get a title on the weekend.
4: The Ladenbichler legacy. If he wins in Spain, he will win his third consecutive world championship. That's fourth title in total. We're talking about more history possibly being made.
10: Yeah, he'll be the first party gear rider to win three titles in a row.

0: We are 17 points ahead now, but we can make on a total race, we can 23 points. Trying our best to be the best guy out there.
1: So let's break down the format in qualifying, where points are still at stake and important for many riders.
2: I don't think many is like cruising. If something goes wrong, he could lose it as well. He still has to deliver. He still has to ride and stay out of trouble, do well. Or Mario or Wade could win it.

0: I can't hold a handlebar properly.
1: Like, this is almost impossible. I mean, it's only like this.
0: To brake sometimes is like, yeah. It's like from this, from the all the rocks, I'm like just riding like this. And then if I have to brake, I always have to do this.
2: Mine, it has two broken ligaments, one in the ankle, one in the wrist. We know, but no one else knows.
3: Yeah, here we are. Another injury this year, which sucks. I got injured in Sea to Sky. I hurt my ankle, had a massive crash over the bars, hurt my wrist as well. Really fought through my injuries. I pushed myself to win this race. Myself and the doctors and my physio, we all agreed that we wait until this season is over and then we see how long the recovery is gonna be and how long the rehab is gonna be. We sure have to fight through España now. I wouldn't say I'm fully prepared, but we are fighting for this bigger picture, which is a championship, and try everything to get this title because we are so close.

0: Well, championship situation leading into the final round. We've got a big fight on our hands still. It's down to the wire with Mario and Wade. Wade's had a really, really strong season. Finding some confidence. Being on a new team, it's giving him some fire in his belly. Sometimes you just need to change something to make some progress, and it looks like that's what's happened with Wade. And I think he's going to be really happy if he can keep Sherko behind him.
1: If you'd asked me after the first race in Wales, I would have almost said that Tao would come second overall in the championship. But it hasn't quite gone that way. For Wade to beat Tao and Mario, the year after he was dropped by Sherko, if he can turn around this and finish this and beat them both in the overall points, he's good on him. I quite like that. It's all to play for, really. Wade's got 95 points, Mario has 91. The qualifying race, this probably suits Wade more. It's a bit faster, flatter. He's really good at the stuff. One of the best, if not the best.
2: I've never been in the position of sitting second in the championship. It's a lot better position than I ever could have imagined in general. In January, I didn't have any sponsors besides Red Bull. That was a challenge on its own in getting people on board to support me for the year.
3: It's Manuel Lettenbickler's championship title to lose, but one of the tightest battles is between Mario and Wade.
4: And only a couple of points separate them, and they're going to be scratching for every single point to get that runner-up spot.
5: Yeah, I'm glad to be battling with him. I hope I can beat him at the end of the season, but still, if I don't beat him, he deserves the spot. He's riding really good this season.
0: Wade's going to take it to Mario as best he can. He wants to prove a point. You know, he's still there, he's still in the thick end of it. He did a really good job in the qualification. He got a little bit more breathing room.
6: How was it?
7: Good. Quite as sketchy. Slippery.
5: Many rocks in the way, so it's difficult to find the speed.
8: It was more fast.
5: I'm really struggling to get some points in the prologues because the people is super fast. I feel all right, but not satisfied 100% about my season. The whole season, Theo rode amazing, Wade as well, Manny for sure, and I am in the middle, you know, of them. But I like to win, I like to be in the front.
9: Mario's a strange one there, because some races he's so unbelievably strong. And then some races it's like really like a different rider.
10: Mario coming through. Wade in a good position in fourth. It's like Mario in fifth.
5: I definitely need to change something because we all know that Mario likes the hard races and very long.
10: He's actually smiling!
5: but I have to be more ready for short races. I have to be more ready for prologues. I will try to improve and get better.
6: It's nice to see Wade coming back. On the other hand, Mario, who is really a never giving up. There is so much dedication. What I learned throughout my career, it's not always the talent deciding championships, it's who wants it the most.
3: So this being Billy's second hard enduro race after the return from injury, we've seen this before. His tenacity, his determination, and his willingness to put it all on the line and win is just such a cool thing to see.
4: Yeah, Billy's always that all or nothing kind of guy. We've seen what he's capable of. He came here to win this race.
0: Cool to see Billy coming back and absolutely stomping that qualification round. And I feel like when he's really on point, we're going to have a battle on our hands, I'm sure.
9: I want to win, without doubt. That's got to be my goal. Like, what would be the point of being here if it wasn't? I've made a lot of improvements since 2021, the last year I won. I just feel like I haven't had the opportunity to show that because I haven't stayed healthy for long enough. I find the fact I haven't been able to show that more annoying than the fact that I haven't been winning. I know there's still things I can improve on. But if I can stay healthy, if I can build momentum, then I know what I'm capable of. I can push and challenge for podium here. I've got a decent chance of winning this race.

0: So the culmination of the entire season has come down to this, the final race of the year. And rain overnight, not dampening the spirit of the fans, however, making things a little bit more difficult for the competitors.
1: The rain has changed the terrain completely. It's super slippery out there. All of these climbs, look at this arena. It's gonna make things super interesting.
2: The España Hot Enduro is such a technical race. Gnarly uphills, gnarly downhills. The track is short, the positions sticking way more together than in some longer races where the distance really makes a difference. Multi-lap race, go out there for 2 hours, really fight for the positions.
3: The human nature is to win, to be dominant, to fight. That's what makes racing so good. It's not a mass test where everyone can get 100%.
4: 5 seconds!
3: There can only be one.
0: The classic Hispania start from the cave. Riders leaving in intervals 2 hours to finish this lap format race.
4: Billy Bolt just coming in. Manny closing in on Billy. We've got the guys taking different lines. It's Manny in the lead.
5: Manny has been putting himself really in the best place possible on the start. The other riders, they need to also be working on getting some good starts. Put him under pressure from the beginning. Get in front of him and maybe they can crack him. You know, maybe not, because he knows how to control a race for sure.
0: And as expected, Manny riding ahead, but are we gonna see a push from Billy? The history between Billy Bolt and Manuel Lettenbichler was some really, really good rivalry there. We love to see it back.
6: They are so different one each other, but they're the two best riders in this specialty. They are teammates, friends, but even with your best friends, there is competition.
7: I kind of like that he is winning, because since 2018, it's only been me or him that's kind of won championships. The fewer people we can let into that club is pretty cool. But I want to beat him. I'm sick of seeing him win. Stop the streak.
0: Mario Roman, he is on the precipice to possibly take a second place in the overall championship. If he wins Hispania, he can beat Wade. He has been this close before.
1: And it's Mario's home race. He knows his way around this terrain. He's gonna push like mad.
8: The main race where there's more points available, Mario, this probably suits Mario better, and he has a better track record here.
3: Yeah, the last race, coming into it, it was a lot of nerves. Because I know the style of the race. Very tight and compact track, so very physical as well and trialsy. Can't say that's my stronger point. And especially with the weather. The rocks are so slippery and it's literally like ice, so there the trials technique does come in a bit more. pretty nervous. Probably more nervous than I am for any other normal race.
6: Every year I come back and I feel that I have a lot of chances to win. It's a terrain that I know. The format I like, it suits to me a lot. After my performance in Turkey, I feel very motivated. I feel that I can win and then become second overall in the championship.
5: Mario coming from Turkey, he knows what he did out there, and if he can replicate that out here with the Spanish fans behind him, we're in for a battle.
0: The ebb and flow between Manuel Lettbickler and Billy Bull, it doesn't cease to entertain. I think it's a testament to how challenging the conditions are right now.
1: Yeah, and we have to remember that Manny is also carrying an injury from sea to sky. I think he's in a little bit of pain, but he doesn't want to give an inch to Billy. He's going to try and hang on. But his body language is telling me there's something wrong.
5: It's one of the most draining races I've ever seen. The track's getting tacky, and that means it's sticking to the bike more, the bike's getting heavier. You get tired, and then you have to manhandle this bike around.
4: Can you see, guys, how much the trainer leaned back so much to get that tire to bite at the back?
0: And Roman in close pursuit. He knows what's at stake. This means so much for Mario.
1: He's got Manny in his sights now, and he's trying to close the gap.
6: At the beginning of the race, Billy and Manny were faster. I choose some good lines and I make some good passes.
2: I'm really blessed to be in this position, still winning and being the guy to beat, but I know that the moment is gonna come when I'm gonna lose.
5: Manny coming into this race injured with a foot and his wrist from Turkey, it was like that was already enough. But then to go down,
0: it is so hard to see this right now. Manuel Lettbickler, clearly the body language says it all. I mean, we're so used to seeing him infallible, unstoppable. The big question now, does Manny, can he continue the race? Can he even finish?
1: Well, if he doesn't finish the race and Wade Young finishes in second, Wade can take the championship. This is where the true grit of a hard enduro rider comes in, is to be able to push through this pain. It's a big ask.

0: go, go!
1: How long?
2: But now Billy is coming up. Then Mario and Mani here.
3: The climactic final lap is upon us. The big question, can Mario pass Billy and take the win, and in the process, beat Wade in the championship? It would be a massive upset.
4: I give my all, like 200% out there. It was brutal conditions. The whole track was no traction. You cannot control the bike.
5: It's a risky line, that.
4: And when you start to increase the level or the speed, then you start making more mistakes.
6: Manny, who just rode with a survivor attitude.
5: Oh my word, that guy is riding in some serious pain. Last thing he needs going into that final lap.
6: Absolute warrior attitude. Needed to get the championship, needed to get the job done.
7: Manny's now on his final lap, pushing through the pain barriers. He knows that if he wants to win the world championship, he's got to make it to the finish line.
5: You can see how much it's so slippery. The surface is just grease.
7: Well, when you see Billy Bolt scrimming like that, then you know exactly how hard it is. He wants it so bad.
5: Breathe for recovery.
8: Billy, he will go from being clear, calm, on it, pushing for the lead, to then making this mistake, and his head goes. And he can never quite get back to where he was.
6: Yeah, just being Billy sometimes, doing amazing stuff, and then maybe making some mistakes. But this time, here in Hispania, I saw a different attitude completely. I saw a different Billy. He didn't really lose his patience at all. If he can bring that into 2025 and not be injured, I think the boys had better look out.
3: Billy Bolt, finally, gets to the last hill climb here at Hispania.
5: Not nice.
7: And he's managed to keep the bike up on that ledge there without having to go back down again.
3: Incredible determination. Perseverance personified. What a big win for Billy Bolt.
5: You're back.
0: When I seen the weather this morning, I had a little smile on my face. I was brought up in the rain. We're from England. We're not scared of rain. So I knew just it was about being smooth, avoiding mistakes. Staying calm and not letting it affect you too much. Yeah, what can I say? Got the job done, really happy, like, from surgeries and looking at schedules and like, timelines for coming back. Feels good. Now let's get to work and see you next year.
3: Mario arriving strong in a second place finish here in Hispania, but we won't know if he's second or third overall. We still have to wait for Wei Yang.
7: Yeah, we don't know how close Wei is. And wow, look at that crash there, so close to the top. Mario's gonna want to pick it up.
9: That's safer now. That was a dodgy position there.
7: Incredible, incredible flurry of emotions here.
3: And there it is, an elated Spaniard.

0: Manny. Yeah, absolute warrior. The Hispania Hill, the final one. He knew he didn't have any push at that point. He just needed to make it clean. Take it to the finish, take it home.
1: Slackjawed at what we are witnessing. The fact that we've seen Manny go down with the injury earlier in the race and him persisting.
2: Unbelievable that he's managed to push through the pain. Absolute class! That was beautiful. Most people, without a doubt, would have pulled out of this race long ago. He is going to take the World Championship win here today.
3: World champion, bro. You can say it, bro. Good job, bro. Yeah. Very good job. World champion again. Enjoy.
4: Manny deserves the title. Taking the challenge, going here, this is something extraordinary.
5: Manny!
6: I thought I'm probably gonna stop the race, but fight through and just tired. Tired and blessed.
1: And Wade Young in fifth place, and by doing so, keeps his second place in the overall championship title by one single point.
7: To come out second from looking at where I was in January, it's quite something, and super grateful for the people that believed in me. We're not maybe 100% there, but we also not that far off. I am at that level where I can taste it. Celebrate now and then focus on for next year.

feel happy because it's top three in the world, which is a big achievement. But I have one goal still, to win a championship, and I will be trying hard.

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I can't wait.

0: city transformed into an urban downhill playground.
1: What's he going to do? Oh, right on the edge!
0: Steep drops. Oh. Narrow alleys.
1: That's ridiculous!
0: Blind curves.
1: Oh, God damn!
0: Daring riders in a race series that is nothing short of electrifying.
1: He goes faster!
0: Red Bull Cerro Abajo 2026. 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
4: Every visitor has his favorite segment or his favorite rider, yeah.
5: The high bar is amazing.
6: Yeah.
5: My God, every single time I'm like, that's nuts.
7: Marcus Olsen, the snowmobile rider, he does the tsunami flips, are out of this world.
8: I think it's super sick watching Nikolai ride. That and the tandem moto was crazy, where they like jump up and over each other. That was unreal.
1: Really exciting again after such a long time not doing shows, and especially first time being here in Germany.
9: It's the first time I'm riding indoors, and this is just the start of the whole tour, and I'm super excited to be here.
1: It's a crazy amount of people.
3: I could feel the people really appreciate what we're doing.
1: It's always something different, you know, you see like a number on YouTube, but then actually seeing them in real life, yeah, it's completely different. And for sure, the crowd here was amazing.
10: Having the interaction with the fans is something that he really likes, because he doesn't get it too often.
3: We're hosting the shows together since 2 years already, 3 years?
4: 3 years, I guess, yeah, 3 years.
3: And it's always a pleasure to work with this guy, because it's amazing. We're trying to hype the crowd and make the special moments of the shows with our hosting skills even more special. Well, at least we try.
4: Sometimes you have to help me out, because I'm kind of speechless when I see some kind of distance. I'm like,
3: which is good.
4: Which is good, actually.
2: This year we built the next gen. It's a totally new ramp, and all the riders are so happy with this ramp.
11: To say it's the sickest ramp I've ever ridden.
12: It's like a normal ramp, but you go high.
11: Just elevates you to the moon.
13: I think for the public, it's great to have something completely different that they have never seen before.
2: The things that he's doing with the tri bike is so crazy. Like, most of the guys can't even whip with the motorbike, and he's doing it with the trial bike.
14: The formula to make these shows happen is basically

0: rely on good talent, a fantastic crew, and always try to be innovative, creative, and have lots of fun.
1: So the thing is, we worked a bit on my part. It's just really cool to be able to adapt to every single arena, to make something new wherever we go, try to create my own technical playground there. And that's what we're gonna do for the rest of the show.
2: When you finish a level of Super Mario and you get to the real end boss, this is what Vienna feels for me. Super intense, gives everyone that little extra adrenaline kick or rush, I think, to go full send. Even us, losing our voices. It's worth it.
3: Yeah, how to make a course that pushes the level and the progression. I mean, you just have to try and make the best of everything. It has to have the best roll-in, transitions, ramps. You have to have the best dirt. Everything has to be the best, and the crew has to put all the effort in. And at the end of the day, you see 10, 12-year-old kids front flipping and back flipping next to each other. That's all you need to see as a track builder.
4: In Vienna, we start the track building on Thursday in the morning, and we need 2 days for the whole track. And yeah, then it's rehearsal, practicing, rehearsal, show, and then on Sunday, deconstruction, and on Monday, go home. 1 week full of work.
5: And then jumping the buggy in between.
4: Yeah, between, yeah.
6: <laughs> 20 meters. Buggy backflip.
7: Jerry,
8: I screamed.
7: So much.
4: Yeah, it's 100% the world record. It's 7 meters more than to the old one. Way faster, way higher. The buggy is stronger, and yeah, I'm pretty nervous.
0: When I've heard about it, I was like, that's crazy. And then when I've seen the videos, I'm like, that's never gonna work in any venue because he's so high.
9: He probably told me a little bit too much about it, how the whole training went. And maybe it would have been better. I wouldn't have known about every detail.
4: We have so many small things. We don't know how it works out. You know, the floor here is super slippery. At my place is concrete. We don't know how it is here, but it's so important that the tire pressure. And when we practicing, it was all the time 0-5 degrees. And here we have 25. That's the reason that the tire is way softer. We have the same air pressure, but the tire is softer. And yeah, maybe this is a little bit different to the practice.
9: It's hard for me sometimes because we're all good friends and you don't want to see anyone get hurt.
4: Cross fingers, and yeah, just 4 flips. Now I'm sure this is one of the best days in my life. It's 100% in the top 5.
10: One of the parts during the show is why I get goosebumps.
11: I'm crying. I'm so happy for Gerhard. I want to celebrate with him. I want to hug him. I just want to leave. You know, I don't want anyone around me. But at the same time, like, oh, okay, what's the next big highlight coming up? And then there's another big train, and it's just it never stops. You know.
12: Most stressful part was the tandem sled with Adolf and Markus.
13: We just did the first tandem flip C grab on the sled and worked out way better than I thought, so stoked.
14: Dorian is doing so well. He gives f***ing everything.
15: They are just baffled when they see the machine and they're like, on that? You're gonna hit the jumps on that?
16: How the heck is that possible?
0: Fabio is always a sure shot. He's a great performer. He's an idol to so many people. And then bringing Adrian Gugemos, but also Danny McEskill into the game is an absolute mecca of trial legends.
7: I mean, we're talking Fabio Wibmer and Danny McEskill. This is basically Lionel Messi and Cristiano Ronaldo of biking. This is insane. So seeing them riding together is it's actually a dream come true as well. And I think also to Fabio it means a lot because Danny was kind of the reason why he actually started this.
8: Wow, I felt I didn't want to kind of come in and, you know, write everything that he's writing because it's kind of his big piece. Fabio was really chill about it and we end up just kind of doing almost some slightly sort of synchronized writing, classic trial stuff.
16: I think he was quite scared of the scissor lift flip.
8: Yeah, the scissor lift was something that I didn't get to practice before the first show.
17: Yeah, it looks fun.
16: He's never been up there before, like all the way up. So he was just like, for the show, okay, I'm gonna go up. And I mean, once I'm up, I'm just gonna do it. So yeah, that was actually very impressive to see just his mindset being like, okay, I got this.
18: I wouldn't really say I'm too stressed, but of course it's in the beginning when he starts to ride to the trick, then yeah, you kind of take your breath and okay, let's hope.
16: Let's see.
17: Like give a real like, so you go up. I think it's all about the commitment. The adrenaline fuel might get you.
16: Yeah, exactly. You know, when you're out there with a crowd, it's like so much adrenaline in your body and you're just like, I mean, there's no way out. You're just gonna do it no matter what.
8: He went for it and he got so close.
16: If you're like landing from such a height, like straight on that airbag, it's actually like it's a proper impact. I mean, of course, it like saves you a lot in comparison to like a normal landing, but still, it does hurt a lot. My ribs were like properly hurting, and it was like fine in the end.
19: So within the space of about 20 minutes, we had a collarbone dislocation, so the AC joint separated. We had someone's finger cut open and broken in the middle. We had some ribs. We had two guys with rib fractures. I had an ankle last week, and then we always have a few necks. So that was pretty much all in the space of one day.
20: It is weird. Sometimes you have a tour, nothing is happening, and sometimes you do like two events and everyone is crashing.
21: Big mistake with Edgar doing our cross whip at touches. We went a bit too close this time.
22: It's insane when we do the cross in the air. We are the first in the world to do this. A lot of riders are still trying to do this, but that feeling what we get, nobody get.
21: Edgar is my idol since I'm, 8 years old or 9 years old. So being able to do that kind of jump with him, being so close with him and watching him in the eyes during the jump, the feeling is all the time the same. It's insane.
0: I think if the riders have fun, the crowd can feel it, and the other way around, so it kind of pushes itself.

0: There's 6 more stops and 14 more shows, I believe. It's going to be tough, but I really look forward to it. And I would not want it to be done. I'm already sad now that it will be done at some point.
1: We start at 9 in the morning with the practice. Practice till 2. Then the first show starts, I don't know, soon after. And then we have maybe 1 hour break until the next show begins. So it's hectic, actually.
2: It's the challenge definitely for me, because I want to be like on top of my game every weekend. It's difficult mentally, physically, but it's so cool.
3: In between the weekends, in between the shows, you're maybe a bit tired after a couple of shows, and then like on Monday, Tuesday, you're a bit of sleep, you're like, okay. But then you're waiting for Thursday, Friday, and then you're okay, we can't wait to be back again, can't wait to meet all the guys, and can't wait to perform again.
4: The good thing about it is that, you know, the whole crew works perfectly well together.
5: I always imagine it to be like a little network on the ground of worker ants that are building this bigger thing. And every time we do a show, it always just seems, it works. Like we all work well together. It's like organized chaos before the show, and then we have a seamless, polished finish.
6: Actually, people don't realize as a spectator, but the show runs a very precise schedule, and everything has to go according to plan.

0: Everyone's kind of got their own skill set. So we all do fire, but some of us do aerial, some of us are more dancers, some of us are really skilled fire performers at a high level. So everyone's got, you know, their little niche, which is great.
1: And it's good, this team, because we trust each other. We trust each other a lot. And this is really important when you have to do so many shows in a row.
2: That, like, the only fear or stress there is that something happens.
3: When you do the same show over and over and over again, there's at some point you're not really focusing on it, or you're just going with the flow, and that's when, yeah, basically the worst things happen, and when you don't expect them.
1: Yeah, the crash was horrible.
4: First of all, you want to run over to him and check if he's okay, but he's okay. No, you got to stay back. You have to like keep the people calm and explain to them, okay, it is part of the sport.
5: I don't know what happened, actually. Bad luck, but at the end, I'm happy because I heard he had like only one shoulder blade broken. And that kind of shit can be worse, actually. Good crash. Of course, he's injured, but I mean, airbags save him, I think.
6: Even if you come and crash on it, you can flip away and crash anywhere and hurt yourself and maybe even die. It's still dangerous, but it's still important to do everything we can to so it's the safest as possible.
7: You really question everything about doing this.
5: After the crash, motivation got pretty low. I was thinking, man, Toby, what are you actually doing here?
6: I felt so sick, I wanted to cry.
8: And then it's super hard to actually get the energy going again because everyone is just shocked.
6: We have to pull through, you know? It's part of the job. We cannot just stop and send 7,000 people home.
5: I mean, from my point of view, it's passion. Like, I'm here to doing my job, of course, but I'm here because I always wanted to be here.
7: Rinaldo is probably one of the best, if not the best, moto rider in the world at this moment. He has so many tricks, so much style, so much flow, and he's also a rock star.
9: He pushed the limits. And thinks about to create some new tricks in the freestyle life, and he did it. And nobody did that things like he.
1: And I have to say thanks to David because he's pushing me a lot. I start doing KOD flip during the tour. I never did before, so it's fun that I'm 44 and I still learning some trick.
9: And he is insane, he's amazing. David Rinaldo is that friend what I think everybody wants to get for life.
10: It's like a bond, isn't it? You know, it doesn't matter how old you are, if you like bikes, you like bikes, you know, you're friends. So age doesn't really come into it.
11: Eric the Beast, and the nickname is Program because he is a beast.
1: One of the biggest talent that I've seen in my life.
11: Every bike, doesn't matter which one, he just sends it, doesn't even need a transition time. Takes one bike, hops on the next, boom, straight front flip. That's crazy to me.
12: He's riding everything and doing double flips on almost every bicycle. And doing a backflip on a motor, that's not normal, that's for sure.
13: It was actually quite easy, because I've did it so many times before in the foam pit, but never on an airbag.
10: He knows all the crew, so all his energy can be concentrated on doing his tricks.
1: I think we'll be, in the future, one of the best riders, that he can ride everything. He's incredible.
14: The kids this year are unbelievable. I mean, I say kids, they're like the same height as me, but their skills are unreal. Like, I can even see some of the older guys, when they do their tricks, they're kind of like, cool. Like, you can almost see How was I not that good at their age, you know? And they're the most insane riders here.
1: And you can see they really like the sport. They really enjoy, they really push to improve every weekend more.
15: Every show, the progress is bigger and better.
16: To see how Sammy and Connor and everyone is doing it, it's crazy because they're like increasing their skills every time and doing new tricks.
17: Coming into MOD has been amazing. It's such a big show, I mean, packed stadiums and all the excitement and clapping and vibes, and Connor is absolutely loving it. It's just, he's living his dream. He can see so many wonderful examples of how you can turn your dream into your career, and I think he's getting much, much more than he would be if he was just riding at the skate park with his friends. And he gets to be an example to other kids so that other kids can go out and see that they can pursue their dreams and they can do hard things.
2: He does stuff that people wouldn't have thought it's possible for an adult. He does it and makes it look so easy. He does stuff that people trained in foam pits for decades and couldn't make work. He does it like this first go in practice.
17: Yeah, whenever I know Connor's gonna try the triple flip is when you'll see me get nervous.
18: Dude, so stoked, because it's like I've tried it over and over at these shows and then just kept on crashing, like not getting the flip around. But then this time, Dortmund, landed it perfect.

0: It's insane for me how you can be so consistent on these tricks.
1: MCing wise, I would say it got a lot more complex. All the tricks, they keep developing and it gets a lot harder. Like sometimes even for me, I wish I had some slow motion glasses or something to actually follow what they do.
2: It was super sick to see Nikolaj Rogatkin pushing himself so much every single stop.
1: Can't even follow it. I cannot count the tail whips anymore.
3: Or cold sometimes trick anymore,
1: I'm not sure if that was a twister or if it was the 1440 from Nikolaj.
2: Another awesome moment was to see Rob Atterberg back in the tour doing front flips on standard ramps. That was mind-blowing to see.
1: Natalia Niedźwiedź, like a bear, she's crazy.
4: Her progression is just so visible, you know? It's not just like she's flipping and she's hucking. She has so much control. She's getting the flip bars going, flip no-handers consistently in the tuck no-hander trains. I think I was seeing her doing some flip double bar spins out there.
2: It's so cool to be here and see everyone progressing so much every stop. That's super inspiring. That makes me, I wanna push myself as well.
5: As far as the young riders go, especially on BMX and mountain bike, I mean, every practice they're sending so hard, and I try to explain them, guys, we have so many more shows, we need you, it's not an X Games final, you know what I mean? And that's literally how they were sending it in practice.
6: They're huge slams that they're taking. With the youth, they bounce back.
7: My body is not like these young riders.
6: They are old guys on those bikes. They've been doing this for years and they've seen some crashes in their time. So it's interesting when they come in because you find all sorts of things that I have to problem solve how to get things moving when they're missing ligaments, for example, or they're missing meniscus in their knees. So definitely a fun bunch to work with.
8: We start to make this joke last year with Edgar and Navas and all the old guy. And we said, okay, over 40, we are not young anymore, so we can make a dino crew.
1: Biancosaurus, oh, of
3: Biancosaurus,
1: course. Yeah. It's insane, eh? He's like,
9: really?
1: If you want to find a mistake, you won't find one, because he's just so on point.
8: On my side, I can say that I'm riding better now than a few years ago. I don't really know why, but I feel really good with the mind. I have a lot of skill on the bike because it's like all my life on the bikes.
5: The dinosaurs are taking over.
1: This is the proof that age is just a number.
9: Age is just a number. On both sides.
1: Yes, true.
9: Young and old.
1: Yeah.
8: My head is still young.
10: I feel like we've been on this tour forever.
9: Yeah, it's pretty fun to see all the different arenas, all the different people there, and always like seeing the smiles on their faces. That is the best thing ever, I think.
10: I think part of me is holding on to the next tour to get through the pain of finishing this tour. It's been a ride.
11: I'm happy to be here, and I'm happy to be around with the friends I was at like the last decade.

0: The whole tour for me was super fun. It's always fun to ride with all the boys. It's so sick. It's the best thing ever could happen to me because it opened so many doors in so many ways.
1: We are in Linz in Austria. The travel day here yesterday was very sad. I felt like my girlfriend left me. I had this knot in my stomach, realizing it's over.
2: Finale, whoa.
3: Finally, eh? Way more exhausting and exciting as I thought it would be in the beginning.
1: You're always doubting, can you reinvent yourself? Will it work out? Will it sell? What will people say? Will the plan work? And it did exceed all expectations.
3: You're gonna miss it for sure in the next couple of weeks. But
2: yeah,
3: not next weekend though, I'm happy. And now we watched the last training session and there was this big question mark of uncertainty with, is Gerhard hitting the roof with his body?
4: It looks like we have a gap of around 40 centimeters to the roof, and yeah, I hope all the calculation works out. And for me, it's very important jump in my hometown, you know, the world record jump. And yeah, right now, when I think about it, I'm a little bit nervous.
5: It's like my first flip.
1: I hate painting black, so it's gonna work, but I'm afraid the ceiling is too low. I measured it with the scissor lift. It's gonna be close.

It was an intense tour and definitely the biggest one we ever had. And good news is next year is gonna be even bigger. So let's see how we manage that.

0: A celebration of a season that changed the game. But to understand how we got here, we need to go back. They began as daredevils. They became masters of dirt. A family built on passion, courage, and chaos. For years, they pushed the boundaries of possibility. In 2025, they took it further than ever.
1: The first show is the most stressful.
2: It's nerve-wracking. I always feel almost sick, like I'm gonna throw up nervous. But then the feeling that comes after it going as you planned is worth feeling that unwell for.
3: When you hit the rolling for the first time, of course, there's just a bit of adrenaline and you're a bit nervous, but after the first jump, it's gone.

0: Well, it's nice to be back with the family again.
1: All the boys are here, the vibes are all time, and we are ready to send it.
2: You are like super excited to see not only your friends, the writing, the setup, but also what it's new on the show.
3: For me, My Sword Dirt is the best show in the world, so it was already last year on the top level. So it's always hard to put like more energies when you are already the best.
4: We are the biggest show in Europe and one of the biggest shows in the world because of like the amazing crew that we have, and it's not easy to put it together.
5: That I have to bring back to Georgie because he is the mastermind. He created that monster and it is a beautiful monster. So I don't know how he did it, but he definitely put the right people together.
1: In general, the team is fantastic. The other day we had a media meeting and it was only writers or former writers at the table. It's just such a strong crew.
6: We've been working a lot with the same guys over the last years, with 31 shows in 14 weekends. You need to have a solid pack, but we also look at bringing in new talent. We're trying to focus more and more on bringing in the talent at a young age and try to build them.
7: I'm a bit nervous because it's the first time, but I think it's gonna work.
4: We always have room to involve local riders, which is super cool.
8: I watched the past show in Ljubljana, so 13 years ago, I believe. Yeah, this was absolutely insane to watch, so that was like sort of a push to get even more into BMX. So I was there as a spectator, and now I'm riding for the first time.
1: Want to make a lot of people happy, inspire people.
8: Yeah, I really hope this gets some boys and girls into BMX. 720,
6: double tail whip. What we've done in Ljubljana, we brought in some local talent. We worked with them before. They're called DD Squad. They came up with a great idea of using a human cannonball. I was a bit skeptical about it, but no, they showed.
1: No, I would not sit in the seat of the cannon.
9: I would never do it, man.
10: Never ever in my life I would do that.
6: 25 meters into the airbag, so they basically jump a bit further than the FMX guys do.
11: Actually, besides being an acrobat or a stuntman, we're also engineers, and everything is done step by step. We actually have the calculator for all the distances, angles, power, so it was pretty controllable.
12: But it goes the way around, so we would be super scared to do even BMX or mountain bike or dirt bike jumps. Everything looks scary and cool at the same time.
13: Everything is very choreographed and the trains are so tight and the pace is really fast.
1: There's so much momentum, so much impact, possible impact energy. Rarely someone alone on track. So yeah, of course there's fear.
0: The real scare is not about if you can do or not. If something happens, like bad happens, comes or... And then, yeah, of course I have scare.
6: We unfortunately had one crash.
7: That was like a huge yellow and brown swollen leg. And they were like, Danny, help. Crazy, yeah. Philip Podmore, I can't believe he had just got back, super strong. He was so excited to show everyone his new tricks, and like first weekend this happens. And he honestly thought this could be like a career ender for him. These were his words.
3: I was pretty ready for everything, and this happened in the middle of the show on the first stop. I was like, no. Lucky I didn't broke anything, so I'm happy, but I hope I can ride tomorrow. Yeah, I think I'm gonna be ready. I started walking 2 days ago, so I think if I can walk, I can ride, so... easy.

0: The first thing you think when you crash is how long it will take until I'm able to jump again, you know?
1: You know, it's not a normal world to be have an injury and then want to be fixed to go back out there straight away. It's not a normal mentality.
2: Riding is life for us, you know? Like, not even career-wise or anything. Like, our best friends, our best moments, everything comes through riding. So as soon as you crash, your kind of whole life seems to like crumble down a bit, you know? And you're like, when can I get back to what makes me feel like me, you know?
3: People ask me, are you normal or are you too crazy? Or say, no, that's about the practice. You

0: to practice quite a lot. Then you can crash and just focus about the recovery that has to be super fast, because in 2 weeks I have another stop of MOD.
1: People might think we're crazy, might think we're mental, but I guess we kind of are, because even though we know the risks better than anyone, we know the dangers, we've felt the pain before, that doesn't stop us from still going for it.

0: If I can write again, I want to write. This is what it makes me feel alive, you know? It will be one day that I won't be able to write again somehow. Maybe because I get scared or because I get super, you know, injured, or I don't know. But until then, I want to still keep on having fun. Let's go!
1: Sometimes I think, I don't know, I need to stop or not, because I'm stressed a little bit. It's just a thing, I don't want to crash. And but anyway, I'm here, huh? Doing what I love.
2: The last year, we set a new world record from 13 meters to 20 meters. And I was sure, okay, this is the edge of the physics. Done. I'm scared something break on the buggy. We're so fast. And I don't know why. In the beginning of the year, we started to think about it. Maybe we push the buggy flip another 2 meters. And yeah, in Vienna.

0: We land the first 4 buggy flips on 22 meters, and it feels unreal. I think this is a sickness, yeah, to step up the game every time.
1: You want to get better. You don't want to stay on the same level. You want to get tricks done.
2: The age is important because you feel it in your body, especially after a crash like I had, you know. But it's all about mindset, you know. I'm also having more fun than a few years ago. I don't know why. Maybe because the setup nowadays with the airbags kind of feel like more safe.
3: And that's when MOA was born. Masters of Airbag.
4: All the bullshit talk about airbag doesn't count and blah, blah, blah, come on.
5: It's a different setup, but airbag still hurting. I got injured really bad on airbag, so I may have the best story about it because I'm not riding anymore because of an airbag crash.
6: Absolutely, there is always fear, regardless of the setup. Definitely our best setup is here in Vienna. We have the massive roll in with the incredible amount of air times.
0: Biggest thing for me was the 12 meter roll in. That was my mission, what I built before. We make it 2 meter higher for more speed, bigger tricks. And what I hear, the riders love it.
6: So if you're gonna unleash some new moves, this is definitely the place to do it.
1: I have one big mission, that front flip, front bike flip. The first time I saw it, I did not believe what I saw. Someone showed it to me, and I just knew from then I need to get this done one day. I need a lot of time for this one, and with the high rolling, I'm sure we can get it done. Wow, it's harder than I thought. Threw the bike, knew they was never gonna catch it again. Torpedoed me straight into the bag. Looked silly, hurt a lot.
6: The stunts these days are just so dangerous and so mental. So if we want to go out there and do the biggest tricks every show in the safest way possible, this is the setup that we have, and I feel like it's going to lead to a lot of really, really incredible moments out there.
7: I was like, no, that's f***ed up.
6: The whole time we're like, no.
5: Everyone is breathing hard when he's going for the backflip and going sideways like an underflip.

0: It was so Adolf, though, in the way that he takes these impossible tasks and he has a strange way of doing them, but he makes it work. I just can't believe it.
1: And then he double barrel rolls.
2: So many days, barely sleeping, thinking about it, just watching the videos every single night, all night, like just watching it. And now works easy.
3: It's one thing that everybody wants to do.
4: And he did. Yeah, I'm happy for him.
2: It's kind of like what I like about it, just the adrenaline you get before you do it and after you do it. It's like, I don't know, it's a good rush, it's cool.
0: You're nervous for your own tricks and you're excited for your own tricks, but you almost have even more nerves and excitement for others. Because when you're holding that bike in your hands, like that's in your hands, you know? But when you're watching someone else do their thing, that's for them to control, and you're just hoping, praying, giving them that hype to make it happen. So that release when they finally stomp it, or when it goes well for another rider, especially one that you're so emotionally close to, is the sickest feeling. It's hard to describe unless you're there in that moment.
1: I believe the feeling that a rider has when he lands a trick, this tension that's in the air, positivity. I think this transmits to the crowd.
5: Shows really is kind of what have my heart. I feel like I just love the energy of the crowd. I feed off the crowd. The crowd feeds off us doing tricks, and it's such a win-win. Whether you land a trick, you lose a trick, like the crowd can really feel the emotion in the rider trying it. And that was what gets me so fired up to keep doing shows and keep pushing my limits.
6: Adrian Gugemos, he comes in, he takes the whole arena by storm. It feels like he waves to every single one in the audience, like you. And that energy that he gives to the crowd gets returned.
7: In his segment, he's hitting the 23-meter jump from the FMX guys. He's using our ramps, doing super huge motor whips in both ways, doing indies. People are involved doing bunny hops over people on a motorcycle.
8: The best 10 or 15 minutes in the whole show to me.
9: It's like just become a kid. You're gonna be amazed about all these jumps, motorbikes and stuff. The show is 10 times better than what you expect, I have to be honest.
10: Oh, schön im! Jawohl! First try, stellt das Ding up! Let's go!
11: A few years ago, it was more just kids. Now you have the whole family, and not just the family being there, but everybody enjoying the show, because we have so many different parts of the show that gets to everybody. You know, there's something for daddy, there's something for grandma, there's something for the little kid, and I think we bring them together and everybody has a great time.
12: We always have to think forward, and we always have to think in the future what will be the next step or what would be interesting for the spectators. So we always try to make something new. We have the fire segment this year.
13: We have a collaboration with Motorhead, the legendary band, which is for me one of the biggest honors ever.
14: Big band and brand like Motorhead together with MOD doing something like this is definitely special.
15: We created fire bikes, very hard to make work, but it's basically a flamethrower on the back of the bike.
16: We put sticks on bicycles, and by their movement, we create insane fire swords.
17: I never could think that we will end up with explosions like this.
18: Giovanni, in the fire segment, he throws the wheelbarrow, he does a flip. Super big flames coming out.
0: He already has way bigger canes than all of us, and then he put two additional ones on.
19: There is also the gray powder inside.
20: Oh, the sparkle powder?
19: Yeah.
20: Firework blaster?
19: Yeah. You think it's dangerous for my eyes?
0: And he just engulfs himself in flame.

0: and spinning his wheelbarrow was one of the craziest things I've ever seen.
1: They're doing crazy stuff. We've got Josie, as I've never seen that amount of flexibility, and the way she spins so fast. It's,
2: I mean, I would throw up.
3: It is dangerous what we do. There is no other show that's done it.
2: It's something that we are just experimenting and kind of developing on our own. There is not really like a rule book of how we can do these things. We just make it happen.
4: Oh, the silver beasts. Oh, shit.
5: Oh, this one was actually open.
3: Can you put all of yours in here? This is your... It's actually really interesting watching the boys doing fire.
6: Sorry, but that a bit self-restrained.
0: And honestly, big up to the fuel girls. They always help us in that fueling zone. We're such fuel babies over there, but they teach us the ways.
4: You gotta be kidding.
3: Nikolai is still toddler stage, but
4: are you kidding me?
3: He was baby. He was embryo at the beginning. In my mind, I always thought they looked at us as if, oh, just fire performers. They're just dancers. They don't really do anything. But watching them prep their fire stuff, they take it very seriously and they really listen and they respect the years that we've been doing this. So I've helped them kind of navigate what I know from all the years of doing it, the physics of it, you know?
6: You're welcome, boys.
7: I feel like from the riders' perspective, I really get to see the family the MOD's created, whether it's the riders, the crew, the DJs, the fire girls. I feel like we all feel like one unit.
8: That creates such a unique vibe.
9: People get goosebumps, we get goosebumps, and there's magic in the air.
10: Huge crowd helps me a lot to put down a new trick. When I'm trying a new trick, I do it 1,000 times in my head. I still cannot believe, actually. First try, straight in a show. I'm f-ing hyped. Insane.

0: Well, Mia also went insane. She landed her first flip tuck no hand, which is huge on a jump like that with just 14 years young.
1: Before I did the trick, they hyped me up and gave me tips and tricks and teach me and showed me what I could do better.
2: Every single person that you're doing these shows with comes up to you and is like, you can do this. It gives you some superpowers, man.
3: Alvera is amazing. You know, sometimes she's a bit nervous to hit the ram and so on. So I'm trying to calm her down and say, hey, it's the same as always. Yeah, you know, to give her this support to actually enjoy what she does. So
4: she's sending it. She's doing so well, and I think she's progressing from show to show.
5: All freestyle in all the world, I think there are maybe two, three girls.
3: This is something that I'm telling her every weekend. Like, you don't really realize how important you are for the girls, you know? Because when we were in the signing session, there's a lot of young girls like asking for Vera, you know, because they have something or somebody to look on, you know, like, oh, I really want to be like her. If she can do it, I'm sure I can do it too, you know?
5: She can motivate some another girls here in Europe, and that will be perfect.
6: I guess MOD does the right thing with the girls section and things.
7: Nobody makes a difference where you come from, how old you are, what gender you have, how crazy and local you act. I don't know. It's just great to be together, and everybody stands for everybody, and everybody's helping everybody. If we watch them practice, everybody's helping each other.
8: For them, it's not just like a 9-to-5 job. No, it's freestyle. It's pure passion. It's in their blood.
9: This guy is crazy.
10: Actually, every week has been getting more crazy. After the Milano show, which was fully packed with people, insane vibes, you would expect the next week to get a little bit lower, but then Graz went even more through the roof.
11: I don't know what happened at the showdown at the Best Trick Bangers in Graz. I don't know what was wrong with the breakfast, or I don't know.
12: With my home crowd, with my friends in the back, this one motivates me so much that we also put down some new ones. Super spontaneous. I said before, if I land this one straight, then I go for the double flip tuck bar.
13: It was so crazy, and I was so happy for him because I know what this trick means to him. It was just a huge celebration.
2: Philip was battling with the double front flips all tour. He stomps the double front flip, then he goes double front flip, no hander, almost touching the ceiling of the damn arena.
13: I didn't know how high it was, but everybody says it was super high.
2: I can't even believe he was scared to do it. Like, you were like, you're like, dude, I can't do it, I can't do it. And then boom, boom.
12: Nikolai and Sammy did a fucking double backflip cork in a fucking train. Hey, imagine. Incredible.
14: 14 years old, man, just like,
2: straight up.
14: Bro!
2: Insane. Props, bro.
15: The most sick is the small kids. On the first stop now, I was like, what the?
16: You could have the kids ride the part of the show with the adults and you don't really tell the difference. So, I mean, this year we have a dedicated segment, but the reality is that the kids shred just as much as the bigger guys.
17: Connor, insane height on all the tricks, funny bar, no hand, casual,
6: big combos. Like, I was so impressed. He's only like 13, 14.
17: What's going on? He's like that tall.
18: I do feel more confident with riding than last year. Like, all the stuff I was trying to do last year is like pretty dialed now, you know? It's like last year was like a warm up for this year.
19: Harry is progressing too fast.
20: He's such an animal. He can ride whatever he wants. He just changes all the time. Moto, small bike, mini bike, double flips on a mountain bike with moto boots. What the hell? How he does it?
21: The whips is a different thing on the electric bike, but sometimes his whips are the best of the tour, that's for sure.
17: Who has the best whips in the show?
22: Es geht um diesen best whip belt.
8: Edgar's still the best.
17: Maybe Podmore. But it's a hard question. No, it's not. Harry Schofield. Harry Schofield.
21: I think you can't go more sideways and upside down in the same. It's crazy to watch him. It's the best.
16: You have kids in the showdown, in the best trick segment. You have kids in the moto now with Harry throwing the biggest whips. So they're just taking over the show, really.
23: This is like the new generation, and they're almost like ahead of like what's now being done on bikes.
24: Yeah, Sammy's been going off this tour. He's basically picking the biggest tricks from everybody and making them his own. Like, he's just got this collection of the gnarliest moves you could possibly think of.
20: Sammy, 2 years ago, doing his first ever double flip. And during this tour, he was talking already about triple flips, and I was like, man, chill out.

0: I just landed in a triple flip. I can't believe it. Let's go, bro.
1: So my first triple flip was actually, no, on massive dirt. It was in Dortmund. And now Sammy just landed his

0: 60, like that. Triple flip, like that.
1: Like you see the kids growing week by week and they do insane stuff and makes, wow, I also want to do sick stuff and I want to go for it like they do, like the youth in them and the sending is, it's so good, it pushes you. I don't think it pressures you to do better, but I think it pushes you in a good way.
2: And yeah, I can't wait for them to like keep pushing it and keep making us, forcing us to ride better ourselves.
3: There's nobody on this planet who has more energy than Nicolae Roubert.
2: You come into the show always hoping and trying to do something new. I have some unfinished trick missions. The main battle for me is the double front flip 360.
1: Super crazy. He tried it so hard on every stop.
2: And it's just such an impossible rotation.
1: He was getting closer and closer to ride it out.
2: It's just the type of trick that's just gonna take every bit of strength and willpower that I have to land it, but I just gotta believe. When I'm doing these tricks that I know I'm probably not gonna land, that's when it gets really nerve-wracking and that's when the adrenaline is really pumping.
4: So let's say I'm gonna do a best trick, like in the best trick segment that I'm scared about. Well, then I get scared obviously, but the energy and all the music and everything and all the guys around me, that helps a lot.
2: I did one in the afternoon show that felt like I landed on my wheels and then I kind of got bounced off and got turned around. And when I was watching the clips, I was like, man, I don't know if I'm ever gonna get that close again. Like, I needed to land that one.
5: There was that one point where I thought this trick was 100% impossible, you know. Every single time, I was just putting 100% into it. And it just wasn't working. So I was like, it might be impossible, but I'm still gonna do everything I can to believe that it will happen. And today it happened, so I guess all you gotta do is believe.

0: following it up with the front flip bar spin to tail whip felt almost easy because of how much of a battle it was for that first trick. I just felt invincible in those moments after. Flaw, yeah. Unbelievable moments. The boys there celebrating for me. The boys showed so much support every time before dropping in, asking me if I'm going to go for it, telling me I got it. Like, that support is what pushes you through, you know?
1: Even though we do kind of different sports, BMX, MTB, scooter riding.
2: It's a crazy sport. It's a dangerous sport, and the adrenaline is super high.
0: And if you're nervous, if you're scared, that means you realize what you're in for, you know?
3: If you have no scare, you don't do this sport. You know what I mean?
0: If you can push your own boundaries and also do tricks that no one's ever done before, then you're pushing yourself and pushing the sport, and honestly, that's what it's all about.
1: I have one big mission that I did not get done in Vienna, and it looked completely insane.
4: We were all counting on Pim to do front flip, nothing front bike flip, which is insane trick. Only a couple people can do it.
5: That's such an insane move. It's crazy. You couldn't even imagine. He already tried it 3 times today, straight up in the show. And he almost had it, really. It was that close.
4: He caught it and everything, and then just looped out. But he's gonna land it in the next show, for sure.
1: Still, fingers crossed that he's gonna ride it out.

0: I'm super, super happy, super stoked, super relieved, super, yeah. It's super good to land something that you dream about, you work hard towards, and you visualize for such a long time. You know it's possible, but you always, it's so good to land it.
1: And just seeing all the riders run together and cheer them on is what Masters of Dirt is all about. It's such an amazing family and such a cool crew, and riding with all of them and being a speaker on that team, it's a good time.
0: Okay, thank you. Thank you, man.
2: 3 months, actually crazy to believe, 100 days on tour.
3: This was definitely the toughest tour I've done, but it was definitely the one that taught me the most, I would say. Taught me a lot about myself, taught me a lot about performing. It taught me some resilience again. It was epic.
4: But it's hard to find a good mix to push the limits always and to keep staying safe. I think we did a great job.
5: Like the way I approached it, I never looked at the calendar, because if I were to see like my whole calendar blocked for 3 months, I would get a panic attack probably. But when you go week by week, you just enjoy it.
6: But just hanging out with everyone, doing shows every single weekend, the same show, trying to better what you did last week, it's really enjoyable.
7: Things for me, like when I go ride somewhere or even when I go ride alone at home, I just want to have fun. And I know when I go to Master of Dirt, I'm going to have fun. That's what I'm here for, full send.

0: It's crazy what this became. So crazy, so good.
1: The bonds that we've built with this whole family are insane. And the way we've supported each other and uplifted each other and cared about each other is just unbelievable.
2: To see so many people being absolutely inspired by action sports, I think that's actually what's really cool about seeing this.
3: I also have two kids, I have two daughters, and I kind of want to show them that in life it's important to do what you really love, you know, no matter what the people say, no matter what the circumstances are. So I think this is the most important thing that you can show, obviously not only to your kids, but also for the crowd and everybody involved, you know. I think it's good.
0: The main focus is to make the people happy, and being able to do this is priceless, and I will never stop doing it.

0: Yeah, I heard also some rumors that next year is going to be like even bigger, even crazier.
1: What's next year's tour called? Firestorm. Yeah, so we kind of have to step it up, and we'll bring a firestorm, hopefully.

0: He was our winner last year, working to hang on this year.
1: In hard enduro, you need to make the impossible possible. Achieving the finish is such a goal.

0: for everybody.
1: In all my years racing this race, I've never seen anything like it, guys.
2: You pass so many obstacles, uphills, downhills, throwing the bike, throwing yourself. Mechanical issues you have to fix by yourself.
3: Please, baby, please.
4: I like being on your own, fighting with yourself, fighting with the others.
5: They're gonna break us on day one. We ride 6 hours and then you go in something that no one's been able to ride.
6: Okay, cool. Sounds like fun.
7: Bit like masochistic?
8: Yeah, that's it.
7: Yeah, like for sure.
9: I lost these two fingertips whilst riding. Let's take a look around and see what other scars I've accumulated over the years. This one on the outside of the knee was already there, but it got reopened. Quite a gruesome looking scar to this hand.
10: I've rode injured probably more than I've rode uninjured since I turned professional. I know when I'm 100% that the level I could be at.
11: Billy Paul, your first ever FIM Hard Enduro World Champion.
10: Now at the point I'm at in my life, I'm not interested unless I'm turning up to win. And I said, am I going to beat Manny in this condition? No. Go and get your leg fixed. Get healthy again and try and beat him.
12: I have one goal still, to win a championship. I've been fighting for that.
2: But it's very complicated to be always in one level that you are happy and you are motivated. Yeah, it's very hard.
13: The goals are big. It'd be nice to make a career out of it. I still work a 9-to-5 job in the week. Not quite as lucky as some of the other riders riding all the time.
14: My Italian is good, bro. Io sono Matteo Verde, numero 47. Molto veloce pilot.
15: Quanti anni hai?
14: Huh?
7: You look at Formula One, MotoGP, Enduro GP, it's more of a cookie cutter. It's like the same format, but hard enduro that's so diverse.
16: We've got everything. Short 3-hour races. To multi-day events. We put a race on anywhere in the world. Doesn't matter the terrain. We'll deal with it, we get on with it.

0: I'm Manny Lettenbichler. I'm 26 now, sorry. It was my birthday last week, so. All right. Yeah.
1: Happy birthday.
0: Thank you. The most what I enjoy about hard enduro is this kind of adventure vibe. You're out there where you normally don't end up with a dirt bike. Like a sunrise riding the top in the middle of Romania, for example. But in a lot of races, it's just so hard and so gnarly that you're like just suffering all the time. This year is my 10th year in the sport, and I'm feeling pretty old actually.
2: Unbelievable. Lettenbichler, unapologetic and hungry as ever.
3: We're just getting really used to Manny putting on this absolute masterclass.
4: Well done, buddy. Just keep doing what you're doing, mate.
2: Clutch right around Bolt, and just like that, we have a lead change.
5: Manny, as soon as he like got to the top, he just went to the next step. He didn't just like level with the top guys. He went like head, shoulders, waist above them.
2: Fuck yeah! Yeah!

0: you see his performances, his talent.
1: The highlight for sure were the results.
0: The titles.
2: Manuel Lettenbeckler, your ultimate world enduro champion for 2019.
0: Last year, he looks so fresh sometimes after hard races. Then it makes also expectations because they're too good.
3: What happened last year, he delivered it, didn't he?
2: Can hardly hear yourself think here as Lettenbeckler having some difficulty getting up, finding that traction.
4: Okay, there could still be a spoiler here. Billy Bolt comes into the fray. If Manny can't get up here, and Billy does,
2: wow,
4: it's going to be a major, major upset for the books. This is going to come right down to the wire. Manny knows it. He knows Billy's right around the corner.
2: Lettenbeckler knows what is at stake right now. The flawless, perfect season. Doing the impossible. The perfect season for Lettenbeckler. A historic moment for Manuel Lettenbeckler as well as the sport of hard enduro.
5: Pretty hard to say, but yeah, perfect season. To win every race out of the calendar is something unique, and that's history, and history is in the books, and we just close it, you know?

0: Mein Plan.
1: Oh, okay, dann ist das mein Plan auch, oder?
0: Ja.
2: Herzlich gut, du.
0: Würde ich sagen.
2: Ja.
0: Herzlich.
2: Aber nur mal eine Perfect Season oder einfach eine Season?
3: Eine gute.
1: Gute Season.
2: Eine gute Season.
0: Easy. Reicht, oder?
3: Klar, weil sonst haben wir ein Problem mit den anderen Fahrern.
4: Plan is to be at the top and trying to be the guy who is gonna be unbeatable, but yeah, it's not easy. There's a lot of pressure. If you're on a high, if you're only winning all the time, it's quite hard for yourself if you're not gonna make it anymore.
5: I hope the peak still goes on, but you never know what's happening and you never know what's coming. Definitely not a young guy in the paddock anymore.

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1: Look around. Every direction you look, there's something, you know, that you don't see every day happening. 100%, the sport would not be where it is today without this race.
2: Erzberg, it's the original showpiece. It's glamorous. It's got legends that surround it, and it's like the focal point of the season. It's huge crowds, crazy atmosphere.
3: This is a festival of madness. More than 1,300 entries at this race.
2: If you ask most riders if they wanted to win one hard enduro race, it's probably Erzberg.
4: Erzberg's like the benchmark for all the riders to set themselves, to sell themselves to sponsors. It is the main race of the year to show off what you can do and your potential for the future. And there's a few young junior guys coming through at the moment.
5: What are you doing? Testing the bike?
6: Once your bike's ready, you're testing it, and then they're preparing my bike and then testing it. I'll give you a countdown.
5: Sorry?
6: I'll give you a countdown.
5: 5, 4, 3, 2, 1.
7: So I'm Mitch Brightmore, 21 years old, from Buxton in the UK. I've only been in the sport like 3-4 years. I did motocross when I first started, that's what my dad was doing. But just a bit too scary for me. Did trials, won quite a few championships at that. We moved away from that after 10 years of trials, and here we are now. Thinking, yeah, let's have fun, ride some dirt bikes, see what happens, but now it's getting a bit more serious.
0: Mitch Brightmore is that hunt for the 2023 FIM Hard Enduro Junior World Championship title. Looking confident as ever. We've seen it throughout this season.
8: Mitch, what he achieved here in Hard Enduro the last 18 months, it's exceptional. And it shows what's possible. No one had Mitch on the radar 18 months ago.
0: It is official. The junior FIM World Hard Enduro champion is none other than Mitch Brightmore.
7: It was a pretty good year for me last year. Won 3 championships, the junior hard enduro, the super enduro, and then Italian championship. I honestly was speechless, like never thought I'd be able to keep everything together to win a championship,

0: I would say I'm a semi-professional, as I've got a pretty much a full-time job. I work with my dad as a builder, building houses and things like that. Through the week, go to work 9 to 5, and then after work, get out on the bike, try and find the time to go riding, which is not very often. And then at the weekends, if there's a race, we go to the race or train, and then back to work in the week.
1: Then just bed it up a bit more. Yeah, we have a good relationship. It's a family thing, I suppose. You know, got to earn the money to go racing, so this is what we do.
0: It's not easy, but for the love of the sport, wanting to be better, you have to do these things. So, yeah, it gets done. Mum and dad, they work hard to fund our season, and also the team. It wouldn't be possible without them, really.

0: I've been with the team 2 years now. They try and bring the youth through and then get them onto the factory teams.
1: Mitch, we know he has capabilities, he has something special, technique and also mentally really strong. Our goal as a team, we want to give you the possibility to be a work this sport. There are not so many people that work in this sport, you know, and they are the factory riders. All the others need to invest a lot of budget. Everyone wants to be on the KTM group. So the goal is that if Mitch can reach that level so this passion can become a work for him, we did our job.
0: Would it be nice to make a career out of it, win many championships? But you need the results first to prove what rider you are, show to a team you're worthy. And then I think more time comes where you can concentrate more on the riding, forget about the work. I am now in the junior championship, but also in the prestige championship to see where I pair against the big guys. I'm aiming to be top five.
2: To get into that top five is like a massive step. And for Mitch Erzberg, so important.
3: For upcoming guy like Mitch, it's super important to perform good at Red Bull Erzberg Idea. We could see so many guys, you know, they're good in the following year, they had like a factory contract. It's a pretty crucial race where careers can be founded.

0: Welcome to the most punishing and the most intense hard enduro race in the world.
1: You can feel it. It is electric. It is a palpable, volatile atmosphere.
2: The start line of Erzberg, it's such a nerve-wracking experience. And they get you down so early before the start, hanging around, talking to your competitors. So much action going on. There's base jumpers, planes, helicopters flying around. Getting more nervous. The anticipation's building. You just need a good start.
3: Most important thing is to get off the start line fresh and get out and head off into the first slippery woods in France. There's a couple of gnarly sections there, and the leader is going to be able to pull a little bit of time.
0: The question on everyone's lips at the moment is how on earth anyone can beat Manny Lettenbickler.
4: Needs to get out the quarry as close as possible. You know, he rides the early part of this race so well. Pressure him, and just try and get some kind of mistake from him. When that mistake comes, run for the hills and try and stay ahead of him until the finish line.
5: I won the two previous years at Red Bull Erzberg Adair, and everybody's just expecting you to win. I could really feel that so many fans came out because of myself.
6: He has a lot of pressure. It's coming also from the responsibility that you have so many people that is working for the goal that we win everything.
7: Turn off all the engines. Animal turn off.
2: Before the race, you should be nervous. If somebody's not nervous before a race, there's something wrong.
8: The start of the race is dangerous. It's dusty. You're getting covered in rocks.
9: It's a pretty wild ride from the get-go. A guy drops the flag, and then 50 guys set off.
5: I'm not sure which rider it was, but he's jump-started. But they didn't red flag it. And it goes like a chain reaction.
4: Well, we got a bunch up there, and Manny that is stuck there against the Red Bull cars.
2: I was second last around the first corner. I was like, oh man, this is not going well. Red Bull Erzberg Adair is the hardest race from like a one-day event. 500 is going into the main race and 10 to 15 people are finishing it.
9: I've done Erzberg two times. I didn't quite get to the finish the first year. But did get a finish on the second year. I had like maybe a minute left of the time.
10: There's a lot of challenges throughout, 27 checkpoints. All bottled in that 4-hour time limit.
8: There's so much happening. You go on this roller coaster ride of just ultra condensed hard enduro, just jammed into like one spot.
4: Okay, the chaos.
10: It is a full-on sprint within that 4 hours.
11: I think it has to be a sprint for these front guys. You know, the intensity is so high. You can't afford to lose ground, but at the same time, you know, you don't want to burn yourself out.
2: I pushed so hard to be in front, tried to not make any mistakes, to be the smoothest guy out there and the most clever guy.

0: We've got a KTM in second. I've got a good feeling it's going to be money. He's so good in them early. He's made some good moves in the early stages.
1: Wow.
0: There he goes.
1: And with that, completely unfazed.
0: Is that going to be it, gentlemen?
2: Well, I don't know.
0: He's not headed into being three times in a row winner for no reason at all.
3: How Manny gains time on all the riders, he just flows like a river through a valley, and he doesn't burn any energy doing that. So good with his energy conservation.
4: Racing, you really have to fight yourself and really dig deep. I'm pushing myself 100% and I'm really giving my best. But I also had to learn how much I can go onto my personal limit. And this was a learning curve, which every rider has to do. And what a really good athlete is changing compared to like an upcoming rider.

0: I see Mitch Bradmore now clawing away. Oh, I really feel his pain at the moment.
1: Oh.
0: It's been raining so much here that I think it's going to be really, really treacherous. It's wet, sloppy in the forest.
2: People are saying it's probably the hardest one that's ever been. Into the forest, everything's quite exposed. And then when it rains, there's not much grip. There's mud flying everywhere. You just have to try and manage the situation as well as you can and get through it, get out of there, and then crack on. It's a very intense, high-paced race. It gets harder and harder as you progress.
3: For those that are new to Red Bull Arisberg Rodeo, this is Carl's dinner. It gets that much more savage, bloodthirsty. Just a ruthless, ruthless route through these rocks.
4: I think Mitch Bradmore is in a promising spot. He's hungry to make a name for himself here on the biggest stage.
2: Arisberg's probably suits me the best, a real technical race. I just love the ride you go through, you know? Suffering, pain, yeah, it's just sick. I'd love a podium. Every race I'd love a podium, but to be on the podium at Arisberg, you know, with the top guys, it'd be

0: This is going to be a longer Asberg than we've had in recent years.
1: Yeah, I agree. And that's when the stamina and the fitness is going to come in. The less mistakes you make, the stronger you're going to be towards the end.
2: Mitch, he knows how to get through all these tricky sections, but I think it's just pushing that bit harder in between those tricky sections, but in a relaxed way that you're not burning any more energy.
3: I like the speed, but I can do pretty much everything everyone else does. It's just the overall speed that everyone does it at.
2: He's losing time in places, not pushing as hard as he should be on the smoother bits between the hard stuff. Where Manny's like, gets a gap and then sorts himself out, settles in.
0: Here we are, into Motorex Highway.
1: All right, so Manny had a 15-minute lead. He's not gonna know that he's got a lead. If he did, he would possibly slow down and just manage himself a little bit better. Well, the amount of water we've had down here in the last 2 days, I'm gonna be very interested to see what this looks like.
4: Motorex Highway, I think, is a pretty good example how difficult and how hard enduro can be.
5: Oh, wow.
0: He'd be frustrated with himself for that one. You know, he doesn't like making mistakes. He doesn't often make them, but that's slippery. You know, it's a flowing river.
6: The best guys, they always make mistakes, but it's how you deal with the problems and the mistakes. How they bounce back from them, how they physically deal with it.
0: Oh, he's on the limit. That's gonna be tough.
7: Oh boy.
0: He's back. This is on the limit.
4: Like 90 degrees walls. And you're like, oh, I have to go up there now? It's gonna be pretty difficult.
0: This is a key part of the race, and avoiding disaster here is a big one.
4: You can lose a lot of time

0: positions can change quickly.
1: Patience.
2: The top guys, well, instead of burning energy and burning out and like getting frustrated, okay, I've gone wrong, deal with it, fix it, carry on, keep pushing. You watch Manny make a mistake, he doesn't blow up. He evaluates and then decides and works his way out of it.
3: I don't know what's gonna happen here. A big fight for sure.
1: We can't see the steepness, but judging from his body language,
4: there's something coming, I'm very intrigued.
5: Manuel Lettenbeckler chasing a third consecutive win here at Red Bull Erzberg Rodeo.
0: You're such in a zone that you don't really think too much about what could go wrong. Pretty important thing that you are in the moment.
3: I'm not gonna lie, I cannot believe he's done that! No way! Like, really?
4: Man, riding better than ever.
6: To win it takes everything. In the training, bike setup, to have confidence. Everything has to fall into place. And that's what happened for Manny.
5: And it is official. Manuel Lettenbeckler, 2024 Red Bull Erzberg champion.
1: It's making a habit of it.
4: Yeah.
5: And the this father and son, it doesn't get any better than this. What a team. He's going to be now focusing on, can he go flawless 2 years in a row?
7: My riding, my physical, mentally, I feel like I'm definitely on my peak of my career. There's one point for sure where it also, maybe it's, the peak is gonna drop down again, you know, but not yet.
6: Manny's goal is to be FIM champion, you know, for years to come, I think. And yeah, Mitch is obviously trying to get that as well.
5: About 30 minutes to go before we call it a day.
3: From fifth onwards, I think it's going to be tight to make it in for this four-hour mark. Could definitely be disheartening if you just come short of a checkpoint.
6: Mitch is just developing all the time. Need that bit more experience that then will bring momentum and then keeps getting better, getting stronger. Technical side, Mitch has sure got everything that Manny's got. It's just not as honed, not as developed, not as experienced. But we're gonna see Mitch up at the thick end, you know, more and more.
3: It's looking, I think we can probably say now that Mitch is the only junior that's got a chance of finishing today.
1: Absolutely.
3: Top eight finish in a race where there's only looking like there's only going to be maximum 10 finishers. That's what you need to do to get the right eyes on you.
8: When you're in the finish, you know it's a pretty crazy feeling. It's a pretty big, big sigh of relief.
9: Congratulations and welcome to the finish!
3: First of the juniors, well, first and only of the juniors today, I think.
5: Yeah, an honorable, honorable mention for that.
1: Super, super cool. He's going to be one to watch out for the future.
2: It's good for the sport to have like a good, a really good, strong, consistent junior who is right up amongst the top, the established stars.
9: How are you feeling?
10: Top 10! Yes! My boy!
9: That was pretty good, right?
10: Yeah. You went to mid, you went to eight, you went to mid, you went, oh my god. Yeah, no, we're good.
9: It's all right, what?
11: I've got lots of money this year.
9: No.
11: Nine.
9: No, yeah, nine.
11: Nine.
10: Nine. Brilliant.
11: Well done.
8: You just have to keep plugging away, keep climbing the ladder. A couple more years, maybe 3-4 years. When Manny is going all these, hopefully going slower, the young guy should come through.
5: Obviously, so many highs and lows.
12: Oh, we're back through.
3: If I continue, maybe full gas is gonna be blow up.
8: But he pretty much killed me in the race.
13: Gotten to a point now that it's really extreme.
12: Asked one of the marshals, I said, how long's left? He's like, I've earned an hour. And like, I could have just punched him straight in the face.
14: Time is running to stop me. I run faster.
15: Just the mad things that happen.
16: Junior, currently running fifth.
15: The mental toll.
17: Tenido unas semanas difíciles. No sé si era mental o físico.
15: The physical toll.
18: 1,169 days. Several broken bones, about 15 surgeries.
0: Yeah, never easy. Not an easy job. Never back

0: I love you, Kento.
1: I love you.
0: Japanese super rats.
2: Now we're talking. Down we go. Oh, that is really quick through there. Oh, he loved that, didn't he?
3: For every team entering the Red Bull soapbox race, there is a quest for speed.
2: He's flying down here.
3: But racing on the edge, down previously untested courses, in unproven vehicles, carries risk.
2: Oh, they've lost it!
3: This is a celebration of the fastest and most fearless runs of 2018. We start off in Johannesburg, South Africa, and two big guys in a small soapbox with an unorthodox braking system. What could go wrong?
2: Blue Light Brigade, school friends, no prior experience in building a soapbox, but they won't be on their own in that regard today. The soapbox inspired by the notorious Blue Light Brigades, which are the motor convoys used by South African government and parliamentarians. Leslie and Estienne will be the drivers. Jaco and Ruben will make up the rest of the team. And the brake on this soapbox is a handle on the side, which is an interesting concept. And you can see on board there that there's a fair deal of speed at the top from the start ramp leading into the berm. They're really going to rattle through this part. Oh, that's quick. That is really quick through there. It looks quite an awkward steering position, but it's working okay because then he's got to keep pulling the brake handle at the same time. So, essentially, driving down the course at breakneck speed, one-handed here. Look at that through the chicane. That's unbelievable. How did they get through there? I'm not surprised they're getting cheered on by the rest of the team. This could be a great run through the pothole. Doesn't need the brake now, look, so he can concentrate on steering the soapbox down towards the speed gun and then the kicker. 34. Let's see what they can do through here. Over the top of the kicker. Oh, it's gone at the end. But there's so much speed, it's gone right down to the finish line in 1:54. Brilliant run. I can't believe how he got through the chicane one-handed, pulling the brake handle. And look at the air over there. No wonder the wheels collapsed under the weight of it. Brilliant run. So spectacular from the Blue Light Brigade.
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2: Next, we have the Flintstones footmobile, all cousins. And they spent their childhood watching the Flintstones together. Took them 6 weeks to build it. Shane and Tyrone will be the pilots. Gary and Kyle make up the rest of the team. The creativity score was 41. The performance score is 34. And they've got the handlebar steering technique for the Flintstones footmobile. And it's Fred on the back and Barney behind the wheel. Here we go towards the berm. I wouldn't like to be hanging on through there, I've got to be honest with you. But that's really nice on entry and really smooth on exit. That's really good through there. Now we've got the chicane. They're going really fast into the chicane. And they've got the quick right and then the left and then the right again and then another left. And they've gone through there brilliantly as well. They could be onto something here. If they can get through the potholes and then build up speed towards the kicker, they could really post a time. That's exactly what they're trying to do. Really fast all the way. They've never lost momentum here. And they've gone through at 36, past the speed gun. Here's the kicker. Fly over there, keep it straight. What about the time? That's what matters. 49.61, that's brilliant. That's the fastest we've seen so far today. Brilliant run by the Flintstones footmobile. Well done to

0: Shane and Tyron. Every obstacle they encountered, they dealt with brilliantly.
1: Heading over to Lisbon, Portugal, and an ingenious mean machine proving to be an amazing speed machine.
0: So this is the mean machine from Famalicão in northern Portugal. They're a family team, 48 for creativity, and it's the second time today that we've got to say what a fantastic looking soapbox this one is. And in terms of the performance, that's a good score as well, 37 out of 40. A lot of detail. It's a Wacky Races themed soapbox, so we've got Dick Dastardly and Muttley and Penelope Pitstop, Peter Perfect, and this looks like it should be fast. It's narrow, streamlined, it's got the strength around the wheels and the axles, it's got the steering wheel as well, and it's really quick at the top. If you can keep this going, this could be quite a run for the mean machine. Looks the part, acting like the part, the pilot in total control. We've got Carlos and Pedro on board. Here we go down towards the car wrecking steps. Lots of speed over there, no problem whatsoever. Through the water, over the cobbles. Little skid at the back, oh, that was spectacular through there. That's the best we've seen. Look at him smiling. He can smile, he's down to the finish. It's a great run, spectacular finish. 37.08, fantastic run from the mean machine. They are a team that's gonna take some stopping here in Lisbon today. They were in control all the way down, enjoying the run, and they can celebrate a fantastic time. And look at that, brilliant.
1: Next up, we're in Cincinnati, Ohio, where a team of tractor lovers gathered some sweet, sweet speed, defying the brutal kicker.
0: I can't wait to see this lot, Team Sweet Honey. This is basically what would happen if the cast of the film Cocoon did the Red Bull Soapbox Race. And we're about to see it today. 38 for creativity. I'd probably go 50 for bravery. And now we've got look at the moves at the top, eh? Old Snake Hips on the left. Come on, fellas. We're all rooting for the lads here today. Ken, Steve, Jerry, Cliff, and another Ken. 39 for the performance. So let's see whether Sweet Honey can be sweet as you like on the way down the course here in rainy Cincinnati today. Ken 1 is on the way down. Ken 2's back on the start ramp, and these fellas have come here today to make a mark. Nice and smooth at the top, enjoying it so far. Got to try and build as much speed up as you can to get the spectacular air over the kicker a little bit later on. Here we go through here, a couple of little steps off there. Now we start to gather speed. It gets really steep towards the bottom, and you can see Sweet Honey starting to gather speed. Ken knows what's around the corner. Here we go. We know what's around the corner. Here comes Sweet Honey. There's the kicker. Let's see what happens. Oh, look at that. Over you go. Over you go. Oh, he loved that, didn't he? So did everybody else. 1.08 is the time. And there's a bit of relief, there's a bit of happiness. It's all in there. That team did fantastically well. Brilliant!
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0: So the next team, Aperi Team, La Cornamusa, Alessandro, Carlo, Roberto and Franco, they're a team from Milan and they are basically here to try and steer a glorified bagpipe down the course. It's a Braveheart theme. We're all enjoying it. Let's see what the bagpipe can do. I can't even say bagpipe, but let's see whether these lot can get it down the bottom of the course. Here we go. Let's hope that sword stays in there. He doesn't bite his tongue on the way down. Off we go then. Nice and quick. Good driving at the moment from Alessandro. He's well in control of the soapbox. He just had to be careful there because that right front wheel just started to lift, but he wasn't going to back off. Big air over the kicker. Now we're talking. Down we go. Gathering speed. Can he keep the momentum? Can he post the time? There it is, 33.06. One of the quickest we've seen today. Really good run. And look at the height they get over this particular obstacle. The kicker, so spectacular when you can go into it speedy and quick like that.
1: That's it for our 2018 Fast and Fearless. Thanks to all the brave pilots for giving 100% commitment time after time in the quest for speed, speed, and more speed. We'll see you next time.

0: What a mess. Good enough. Hiya, mate. Yeah, we're just using this part of the trap for the next hour or so. Is that right? Thank you.
1: I don't know what to watch, tractor or the car.
0: The dilemma.
1: Less revs.
0: I just need to keep it tight.
1: M Sport's a little bit different. We are the only team for youngsters. Every world champion has to start somewhere. We've always managed to find talent that grows into something that has brought us a result.
2: M Sport are a legendary family-run team in the World Rally Championship, and historically, they're punching well above their weight on a fraction of the budget of the other big manufacturer teams.
3: Thank you so much to M Sport. It's amazing to be world champion with this team.
2: But this is going to be a difficult year for M Sport. They came into 2025 on the back foot a little bit, losing Adrian Fumo.
4: Sadly, Adrian and Alex is moving on to pastures new.
2: Ultimately, without the funds for a complete like-for-like replacement, they've had to get a little bit inventive for their driver lineup this year. Last year's rookie, Gregoire Munster, has been promoted to lead driver at M Sport, and they've also taken on a promising youngster, Josh McAleen. But are either of them likely to be scoring podiums? No, they're not. So they've got another trick up their sleeve in the form of Martin Sesks, who's back for 6 rallies in 2025 after he burst onto the scene in Poland and Latvia last year.
5: It is going to be the fastest time for Martin Sesks, his second WRC event in a Rally 1 car. Wow, that is quite incredible.
6: Bloody hell.
1: What we saw on those two races, well, I don't think any of us expected.
5: That's a pretty nice place to be, really, isn't it? Sandwiched in between two world champions.
1: Martin's blowing away the very best in the world in terms of competition was probably the best, and sadly the worst thing that could have happened to him. To repeat that is going to be twice as difficult when you have this expectation on your shoulders suddenly. But he had everything we wanted to see in a potential future star.
7: Yeah.
8: Yo, Vinci.
7: Ciao, ciao, ciao. It's Kati, man. Ciao, ciao, ciao. Super, Paldez. Paldez.
9: In my hometown, people recognize me, so it means that they care about what we do. It's really nice, but at the same time, still, I'm not very used to it, to be honest.
10: Coming from a smaller country, we are very proud of what we have achieved, and you can feel that the whole Latvia is behind you. And as well, it gives an extra pressure. You're being watched all the time. It took a lot of work putting the puzzle together because everything has to align perfectly. And now it's like you've secured the package to drive and now you have to drive it. And that's where it gets serious now.
11: Come on!
10: This is the top elite of drivers that 10, 12 fastest guys in the world driving rally cars. That game is not that easy. But going into a rally, you can never have the mindset of not being confident. You have to set 100% to get the 100% result out of it. I have a point to prove that you're as good as your last race.

0: morning. You right? Confident? Drive your notes?
1: We'll try.
2: I was in Poland and we were doing an academy training session and Martins rolls up and we were like, who is this kid? He is so quick. He's got the personality, he's got the charisma, but I think bringing his own sponsorship and working incredibly hard to build the program that he's built, that brings with it a new level of pressure that he won't have experienced before. And that will be the real test of how he can cope at the top of elite sport, because that is make it or break it for drivers.
3: Let's head into M Sport 4 territory now. Martin Sesks is back with us, which is fantastic to see.
4: Yeah, I think the season's been a bit slow for M Sport, hasn't it? They have had a couple of stage wins here and there, a bit of pace coming through, but we're approaching the halfway point of the year. They need these young drivers to start stepping up now.
5: Sardinia is incredibly tight. It's twisty, technical. You're threading the needle between the trees or the rocks either side. If you make a mistake, you will pull a corner off the car. You've got to be absolutely pinpoint perfect there.
3: It's a good start, though, for Sesks. He is up on Greg by a second. Second stage of the day.
4: It's one of those stages when you up the speed, but it's still super narrow. That car is crabbing enormously for Gregoire Munson. I'd say he's got rear suspension failure.
3: Yep, that's Munster out.
6: Brutal. Absolutely brutal.
3: Got Josh McAleen in the stage. Josh is setting some really good split points. Drivers one after the other.
7: Oh, brilliant.
4: Oh, lads. This is a double whammy disaster for M Sport. Two cars off in the second stage of the rally, just a few minutes apart.
3: We're back with Martin Sesks. And with the other two M Sport drivers out, all their hopes for the weekend now lie with the young Latvian.
2: Rally for me is a mental game. It's mental preparation, it's mental endurance. And then you get thrust into probably the most high-pressure, high-stress environment that you could be in, knowing you only get one shot.
6: Just four seasons ago, I was a proper junior driver. And then from here, I had to immediately step up like to a level here. What others are doing in 2 years or 3 years, I had to do it in 1 year. The expectations, even they're not been said loudly, you can feel them, you can see them.
3: So this is Martin Sesks.
4: Oh, you fighter, he's gone off, he's rolled it! Oh, you couldn't write this. They're out of the car, in fifth gear as well. That was a really, really fast roll.
3: That does not look good at all.
4: Let's look at the state of that thing. Yeah, that is a big, big accident, and they've made a proper mess.
8: You OK?
6: Yeah, we're all good.
8: What happened?
6: We just tried to go flat where everybody else seems to be braking. And it seems that you needed to brake there. It went rolling. At that point, then you are just a passenger and you are waiting to stop. And now you're waiting for the team to check the car and see if it's repairable or it's all over. Nothing's good about it. Yeah, we messed up. There's two things which you can do now, is absorb the situation, laugh a little bit at yourself, or yeah, you can just sit somewhere and cry.
2: when something goes wrong on a stage, you've got the massive amount of pressure that you don't know how long it's going to last for you or how many events you're going to be able to do. And it's really difficult

0: thing to mentally deal with.
1: I can't quite believe we've seen all those incidents, just one after the other, after the other.
2: Oh, crikey, I can't remember the last time we saw something like that in the World Rally Championship, Bex. You just feel for the team, that's a really bitter pill to swallow, isn't it?
3: Are you still feeling dizzy?
4: No, not anymore.
3: No, OK, OK. If you start feeling fucking odd, don't fuck about.
4: Yeah.
3: All right?
5: Follow the game. Right up till then.
6: Always is, isn't it?
5: Yeah. To have three go off the road in such close succession is not something I've had for a good 10 years. I think all cars had rally-ending or day-ending damage. It's the first time we've sent a minibus to collect all three crews from the stage in one go, like a little bus going through collecting bits and people and everything. So it's really difficult for the team. People have been working flat out, and to see them rewarded with this morning, it always upsets you a little bit because you know how much effort they're putting into it. We've been beaten up before. We've always come back and we'll do it again this time. Just right now, it's a bit raw and a little bit difficult for everybody.
4: Hey, boss.
5: Hello, mate. All right?
4: Sorry. That's all I can say, actually.
5: It's happened now. Past is the past. So, I mean, we've looked at the car. You know, sadly, I don't think we're going to be able to do any more this weekend. So it's not an easy decision for us, but we just want to focus now on getting everything, give you the perfect car again for Greece. And I think the sensible decision is to do that and just refocus and go again.
4: Greece is all about, getting the confidence back.
5: Look, you can do it. We worked hard to get this together because we knew you can do it. So come back and show them all what we're made of.
4: Yeah.
6: Sorry, mate.
4: Yeah.
5: To be a successful driver, the number one priority is having speed. The number two priority is having a strong mental mindset. I think one of the key skills we look for in an up-and-coming driver is their ability to bounce back from any adversity. Many things can happen during an event, and your ability to forget about them instantly and focus on the future is what makes you a world champion.
2: Greece, you are sending the World Rally Championship into hell. It's incredibly hot inside the car, upwards of 60 odd degrees. It tests the cars. It's incredibly rough. So if there is a weakness somewhere in the car, Greece will find it.
1: The Acropolis Rally in Greece is renowned for being one of the toughest events on the calendar. Not least because the stages are spread over a vast area, meaning long, long hours sat in a boiling hot car over the next few days. This is going to be a huge rally for M Sport. Sponsors are paying to have their branding splashed all over the TV. And after crashing out on the rally so early in Sardinia, they have to get to the finish here. But in Greece, that is easier said than done.
3: Martins, he's got challenging jumping back in the Puma. We need him to finish and build up the confidence. We've got a plan. If it works, I'll tell you on Sunday. If it doesn't, I'm going to the pub.
0: So much liquid, so many sweaty boys. Because it's so hot, it's my job now, solely, to keep them as cool as possible. Ice boxes full of cold drinks, cool vests, lots of electrolytes to replenish any salt levels, anything that I can do to try and keep them cool. Literally hot and bothered babies.
7: As well as M Sport, this is also a vitally important rally for Hyundai.
2: Going into Greece, Toyota have won six on the bounce. It's been a clean sweep of victories. Hyundai have got to do something. They cannot allow it to be 7 out of 7 for Toyota.
8: We won, we lost it. And it's really, really rough.
9: Wow.
10: Greece, it's not easy because the rocks are just moving around like hell. So it's like walking through a minefield. It's just having that mindset that you're going to have some trouble, and it's just how you deal with it is deciding how successful you're going to be. We want a victory, and we need a victory as a team and as a manufacturer, but there's no such thing as fairness. You'll get a victory when you deserve it.
11: The first 6 months, I would say, the season been incredible. But when Hyundai starts to win again, you can see that the hunt is there, and then

0: They are hungry for it.
1: I have to be a bit careful with that.
2: For Hyundai, beating Toyota is the aim of the season. The target from the team and the pressure that we've got as a driver is that Hyundai wants to get the manufacturer championship. It's a big, big fight.
3: Hyundai are going to need every point they can get this weekend to keep their championship hopes alive. And a lot of eyes are going to be on Adrian Formeau. He's had a bit of a difficult season since leaving M Sport last year.
2: This season, we change for another team. We change with a team which have much more resources, but it doesn't mean that actually we are doing more podiums than last year. So it's the hard lessons from rallying. So I just wish we're gonna be on the podium. Doesn't matter the position, we need to be on the podium. I just need to get a good rest tonight. Work on my video now, make sure that all is prepared for tomorrow. I just don't want to overthink.

0: welcome along. Let's join the coverage then. It's going to be a brutal day.
1: Phase two was not good for us a couple of weeks ago, so going for an improvement.
0: We're using part of an old riverbed here. You can imagine how rough and rocky that is.
2: You can guarantee people are going to run into trouble. This is a great opportunity for Hyundai to regain some valuable points. They just have to keep their nose clean.
0: Taka has stopped changing a wheel.
2: Yeah, we might see a lot of that this weekend, Bex. They're just a given on this kind of event.
0: Josh McAleen has stopped a wheel change, potentially.
2: Stage is messy, isn't it?
0: For Sesks, it's double trouble for him because this is his first time competing at the Acropolis Rally. Everyone else has a little bit of experience here. He doesn't.
2: Yeah, exactly. And after what happened in Sardinia, remember, this rally has got to be a confident performance, proving he's got what it takes mentally to be competing at this level.
3: Just making up some cool jackets full of ice packs for the boys. It's about 37 degrees right now. And I think in the car it's about 70.
4: I've never been here before. I'm not used to it yet. You have 3 days to get used to it.
5: Smart. Just smart. You're doing right. You're doing right. You're doing right. It's hot. It's rough. It's a nightmare. God knows what temperature it's in there. It's got to be 60 degrees plus. I wouldn't be doing it. I'd avoid that one like the plague.
6: What's the plan for the afternoon?
5: Survival. That's all it is.
1: To be dire. Should Josh have a puncture? Greg was slow. I reckon we'll scrap close to 100 wheels here.
0: So let's see what Oy Tanak does behind. Remember, the gap is small right at the top. Ogier has the lead, but it is just 2.9 seconds.
2: This is the sort of stage that Oy Tanak likes, Bex. It's really fast, isn't it? Imagine Oy will really attack this stage.
0: Fantastic run we're watching here from Oy Tanak.
2: That's phenomenal. Yeah, it's going to be game on between Tanak, Ogier and Formo, isn't
0: yeah,
2: it?
0: Yeah, absolutely.
2: Two titans of the sport and the young gun going at it. Martin Sesks, he's been really impressive so far, hasn't he? But it does look like he's dropping a bit of time here to his teammate Gregoire Munster.
0: Let's see how the Acropolis training is going so far for Martins. Learning every single step of the way on a brand new event for him.
7: Martins, 4.5 seconds down on your teammate, Greg. How are things?
8: It's okay. We are having some smells in the car, so, yeah, we have to check them.
7: What is that?
8: Fuel.
2: That's not good.
0: The time is good. I mean, it was the fifth fastest time on the board, but as he said, they can. There's some fumes in the car. They need to go and have a look at that.
9: I deem it unsafe. For retiring and regroup, what do we get time-wise?
1: 10 minutes, yeah.
9: Is that it?
1: Yeah.
10: Next stage.
1: Oh, yes, it's coming up through this gap here.
9: Yeah, that's the same.
1: If it's wet in there, then, yeah, definitely stop.
9: Yeah, with Martin, with the paint coming off, it's obviously that the fuel is coming up from somewhere around there.
1: Just tell him, Gav. No further.
8: We had some fuel smell inside the car, and after the stage, you can see at the back that there is fuel leakage inside the car. So it was team's decision to retire the car because of the safety, and then we drive to

0: Of course, we win and lose as a team, but it's hard pill to swallow to everyone. You know, in Sardinia, I crashed the car. Now it's the problem with something else, and that's part of rallying. And yeah, we just have to live with it.
1: Rallying's not like a Hollywood movie. It's ups and downs. It's never straightforward. It's difficult. It's rallying. You need to be strong in the head. If you have a long run of DNFs, mechanical issues, things like this, how well you get back up is also a good judge of character.
2: Good morning and welcome to Saturday at the Acropolis Rally. We have Hyundai's Ott Tanak at the top of the leaderboard with his teammate Adrian Formeau in second. They'll be hoping to secure Hyundai's first victory in 8 months. Hot on their tail, though, is 8-time world champion Sebastian Ogier.
3: More of a survival again. I think there was quite a few sections with proper bedrock, really rough, I think, in these two stages. So, yes. Okay.
4: Thank you.
3: Have a good day.
2: First on the road this morning will be Martin Sesks.
5: A real shame for him, having that fuel issue yesterday, which resulted in that 10-minute penalty. He's opening the road this morning. It's a difficult task because he's obviously clearing that loose gravel on the top. A good opportunity, though, to find out what it's like to do that at this level of the sport. But he's got to keep that car out of the ditch.
2: Adrien Formeau for Hyundai here. Great to see the Frenchman fighting at the front in second place, battling his teammate Ott Tanak in first. So far, he's keeping Ogier at bay, but Seb is piling on the pressure.
3: He's now pushing because of Adrien, for sure. He's going to be applying a lot of pressure there, though.
5: That's Sebastian Ogier through with a new fastest time on the board. But what is going on with Adrien Formeau?
3: Adrien looks really slow.
2: You can see there's no speed.
5: Yeah, something's broken, Bex.
2: Adrien limps over the line then. He's lost an entire minute in that stage. And not only that, he's dropped to third place. Ogier moves up to second.
5: Fuck's sake. Fuck.
3: It's not a puncture. Something is broken.
6: Oh, Adrien, what happened?
7: On the outside of the line, there was a rock or stone, something. There was nothing on my pace stop. And there was a hit and it broke something on the wheel, so.
2: You could see the damage to the rim there. Oh, look at it. It's wobbling all over the place. Adrien will be under real pressure now to get that car back in time to avoid a hefty penalty. He could hemorrhage points here for Hyundai.
8: C'est le camber arm. Il est pété comment? Il est pété au milieu ou il est pété sur le berceau?
9: When we get frustrated, if something happens, we can be quite angry. Then we need to calm down and forget, reset, and stay focused.
8: Il y a, tu sais, la clé à molette.
10: Ouais.
8: Tu la prends et tu prends deux colliers, tu sais.
10: Ouais.
8: Et tu le fais passer autour.
11: The track rod and then get an adjustable strap to keep the wheel because otherwise it can pull the part.
8: Adrien, tu peux prendre aussi le tape et ouais, mets tout ce que tu peux, des résidents, du scotch. Mais ça a l'air de tenir avec cette clé ou?
12: C'est une stupid tape.
8: Ouais. Bon, ça marche.
3: They said they fixed it, so. They have a 45-kilometer road section to do, so still a bit of a challenge to come back, I would say.
13: Pour moi, c'est un talus de terre. Je suis bon, on va y crever.

0: puis après, quand j'ai fait les pains avec sa patine, j'ai dit, alors là, il y a une trempe.
1: Adrien made a small mistake, and therefore losing the second position to the benefit of Ogier. It's been one of the challenges for Adrien. He wants to do well, he wants to control everything. Problem that in rally, there is lots of things that are beyond control, and he needs to live with that. And he cannot afford for himself or for the team to, you know, get his frustration in the way of what he's capable to do. Just needs to be sensible.
2: Adrien's performances have been good, haven't they, in terms of the pace? But what happens with Adrien is something will happen in a rally where he'll make a mistake or something will happen with the car and then it starts to unravel. And if you look at what happened in Sardinia, when he stuck it on its roof, it was completely unnecessary. It didn't need to happen. Team principals will be asking themselves, can I rely on this individual when the going gets tough to be there at the end of the rally and score solid championship points? That's what you have at this level of the World Rally Championship. Is he mentally strong enough? If he gets it wrong this year, it'll haunt him for a long, long time.
3: I always say that the rally is a mind game. It's all in the head. When we are fighting for a few seconds, few tenths, for 1 or 2 days, and then a small mistake, and then you lose 10, 20, 1 minute. After that, it's really hard. It's frustrating. You have been fighting. You did everything right. Why now? Why now? We were doing so well. Why it's happening now? The risk is you push straight after to catch it. You need to control yourself. But at the same time, if you think about that all the time, you will not get the performance because you will be scared. I'm still learning. But you know, at the end, you need to deliver results. And if you don't, then you go back home.
4: Alles gut?
5: Ja.
4: War alles okay?
6: Kalimera and welcome to our Acropolis Sunday, the unforgiving stages in the mountains of central Greece.
7: Yeah, Hyundai's Oit Tanak leading the rally with Toyota's Sebastian Ogier in pursuit. Adrien Fourmeau clinging on to third after that incredible roadside fix yesterday. Hyundai have to secure that win today if they've got any chance of getting that Manufacturer Championship title at the end of the season. They can't let Toyota away with win number 7 in a row.
4: It's going to be a long day.
6: Fourmeau, you can see how important this podium would be to him and, of course, to the team.
7: Yeah, but there's a fine line between pushing hard enough to keep the podium position and overstepping the mark and sticking that Hyundai in the ditch.
4: He just needs to not be fucking about because his pace in the first stage was perfect. Whereas here, it looks like at that split, he was trying to maybe increase the pace a little bit.
7: Adrien Fourmeau safely through another stage. Just got to make sure he stays in control now. And that is Hyundai's Oit Tanak through with another incredibly quick run.
8: Morning, Oit. Wow, that is another fastest time, quickest through by 4.5 seconds. Seb told me that you have only one mode, and that is flat out. Is that the right statement?
9: Yeah, then I can say he hasn't seen the flat out mode yet, so. This was the stage to attack, and yeah, luckily he didn't.
4: We'll do the usual checks, get our eyes on the steering again. To be honest, last night, it was all okay, yeah, so.
10: His first splits were too good. For, you know, whatever reason. He got very stressed. Alex said to me that we need to manage. Last two splits were good again because then he picked up a normal pace. Exactly.
6: After another brutal edition of this ultimate challenge for man and machine against the elements, the bruised and battered Rally 1 cars have one last task to negotiate.
7: Martins Sesc's here. He's shown incredible resilience over the course of this event with that fuel issue. But I have to say, he's done well. He's kept his head up, he's got through the rally, more experience banked, and that's what this young driver needs for the future.
5: I don't think people realise what our sport is like to try and break into. You're going through that schooling process and you're knowing that you're having to put stage times in that are going to be competitive against drivers that have been there for years. You have that enormous pressure from the team saying, don't crash, but yet you've got to magic the speed out of nowhere.

0: Doesn't he go away and come back again in Estonia, fighting for sure?
1: Oh, hey, boss.
2: Well done, mate. Well done for getting through that. It was not easy. Greece is one of the toughest ones on the calendar.
1: I think the hardest thing was to manage where to be on the safe side, where you can push a little bit.
2: It's pretty difficult because you've got to be patient, and that's hard when you want to prove yourself.
1: Yes. If we drive next year, then at least we are already knowing a few things where we should improve.
2: Oh, we have to drive next year. Just got to work out how to do it. But don't underestimate how hard it was and how much of an achievement it is to get to the end. Finishing the rally itself is a massive step. For Martins, he put up with some pretty difficult things, you know, the fuel tank issue, ruining his rhythm right from the offset. But he got through, he finished the rally, he had some really competitive splits on a few stages. And although they may not seem like wins now in the long term, they will come back to reward him.
1: I'm trying to set my goals not as high so that I can't achieve them. I still have a point to prove. If we can find progress in each rally, that's a good sign. And if someone wants us for 2026, that's where you can say the point is proven.
3: It's been 8 long months since theirs and Hyundai's last victory. He's just got 23 kilometres more to see out before the job is done.
0: Here's another man who's trying to bring that Hyundai to the end of the rally safely, PK.
3: There's just so much at stake, isn't there, for Adrian Formoa. Let's just hope he can get through these final few kilometres, because this is a really, really big moment for Adrian.
0: It would be a very difficult discussion to have with team management to throw away a podium now, wouldn't it, for Adrian to make a mistake?
4: In rallying, the driver becomes much more important in other forms of motorsport. It requires an incredible amount of concentration from the driver, because so much of the road is unknown. And like a slip of focus and a slip of concentration is usually meaning an end to it.
0: Adrian Formoa just confirming the podium position for Hyundai, and so important for himself as well, PK.
3: Yeah, fantastic run then for Adrian Formoa. Well-earned podium. And after all the disappointment and frustration, the team knows what that means. Just
0: relief.
3: Look at that.
0: Look at the relief. He's had a real struggle over the last few rallies, hasn't he? And so much of this sport is in your head. And the best way to recover from that is to get a good, strong result in the bag and build from there. That's Sebastian Ogier into the final stage of the rally, and he is going to throw everything at this and pile the pressure on Tanak.
3: It's certainly looking really, really strong for Ogier, as you say, Chetty. There's a worrying split coming in from Oit Tanak, our rally leader after 10 kilometres.
0: Is it Oit Tanak just backing off to confirm such an important victory for Hyundai, or is something else going on?
3: Very, very nervous moments here.
0: Ogier coming down towards the finish line of the power stage. Either way, he's going to set the new benchmark.
3: Yeah, that's
0: what a drive.
3: That's a wonderful, wonderful way to wrap things up for Ogier. Bit of concern on the face of Cyril Abitbol there as he watches on nervously.
0: Why would Oit suddenly drop so far off the pace now, though? Weekend he's been setting stage winning times.
3: It is very strange.
0: Drama right to the finish here.
3: That is a first Acropolis victory for Oit Tanak.

0: a little bit surprised to not see you come out of the car. It is victory here at the Acropolis Rally. Is something wrong?
1: Yeah, I have a gearbox failure.
2: What? He said that he needs to go.
3: Okay, he needs to get that to the end.
4: Yeah, well, there we go. That does explain it. Gearbox issue then for the rally leader.
5: Yeah, so the problem here is that the end of the power stage isn't actually the end of the rally, or it still has to drive that car 45 kilometres back to service for the result to stand. So they could still lose the victory here.
1: Yeah, gearbox issue.
2: Gearbox.
4: I mean, it's a bit of an underwhelming celebration in the end because of the concern. I mean, he's a bit frustrated there, isn't he, to not end up finishing up with this incredible run.
2: Gearbox fuck, he said.

0: Turn it off.
1: Hello?
2: Hello, Chairman. This noise was never a fucking thing you expected. This was something else. First we lost third gear,
1: yeah,
2: and in the end it's every gear, and it's just about to explode.
1: Okay, did you have any gears, or...?
2: Yeah, but it's not about the gear. It's something bigger is broken. It's like about to explode.
0: I understand.
2: Okay, I need to go to the point of attack.
1: Okay, thank you.
3: Hello! Thank you! Hello!
4: The winners this weekend, Oit Tanak and Martin Jarvior.
5: Here they come onto the podium then. It looks like Oit Tanak is joining us for now. But for the win to count, he will still have to drive his car back along normal roads to the final checkpoint.
3: He's driving now.
1: He's driving. I don't know, limping or not, but close your eyes for 30 minutes.
6: Oit's got a really serious gearbox issue. He got the car moving, but the rally finishes at the final TC, which is back here at the service park. So if he doesn't make it back in this road section, then we get no points for the rally. And after such a strong performance, it would be a real shame. And yeah, it would be a real sucker punch for the season.
7: As a team, we need to win. It hurts to be beaten. But there is no fairness in the sport. You need to have all the ingredients in place, and then you could have results, if you're lucky. Also, a big ingredient of our sport is to never give up.
8: It's completely tight.
7: Until it's done.
6: Looks like it. And now
3: he
6: goes.
2: I don't know why that's necessary.
6: Fucking hell.
3: Ah, fuck. Sorry, man.
6: Fucking hell.
1: The last thing you need, huh?
6: First I feel, fuck, I don't have a gear anymore. It's like, fucking hell. And then every gear gets really noisy. It's like, fucking hell.
1: I don't know. I don't even know what to say. Yeah. Well done.
6: Thankfully, it all held together okay, and we've made it, and now we can almost relax a little bit. Really nice to get the win on the board now. We need to maximise as much as we can at every opportunity.
9: Yes, we're back. I'm really, really pleased to be on the podium of the Acropolis Rally. It's been a really, really tough event. I'm quite happy with the performance, so let's see what we can bring for the rest of the season.
10: If you work every day of the week, every month of the year just to win, it means a lot. Alien also showed this rally, in contrast to the other rallies, that if something goes wrong, that he can recover. 10th hour on top of a 10th weekend, so battery's empty now.
11: Nobody's seat is guaranteed in the World Rally Championship. Nobody's.
12: I don't know what to do anymore.
5: You could not write it!
13: Oi, oi, oi, oi. We have to be careful now.
14: I don't care who loses that seat, as long as I get it.
11: I know how it feels.
13: I think we need to call Calais.
5: Oh, you're joking.
0: Plug on. I know the road.
12: Pretty decent rally till it all went to shit in one stage.

0: It's all yours if you want it. It's all up to you. If you want it, go and get it.
1: It's kind of weird that you can be friends with, like, your biggest rival, just being girls.
2: We really paved a new path for the next generation.
3: Having a crew to do it with, that's what makes you love it.
4: So come on, Rich, get the bloody tea on.
5: Thought you were supposed to be backing off, not making me do all this.
4: So now you're going to see how good Rich's tea is. Well, I don't want that cup, that's too big a cup for me.
5: Oh, there you go, see?
4: It's got to be right, hasn't it?
5: You can always work in a coffee shop if it all goes wrong. You don't know where anything else is either, do you?
4: I don't know where the sugar is.
5: It's like the worst pair of people making a cup of tea you've ever seen. Beautiful.
6: Pretty much every driver in the World Rally Championship has come through M Sport. Oit Tanak, Thierry Neuville, Sebastian Ogier, Elvin Evans. Malcolm Wilson has created opportunities in this sport for people. I think the void in performance and budget is quite big now between M Sport and Toyota and Hyundai, but the sport certainly wouldn't be the same. And I really mean that, the sport wouldn't be the same if M Sport weren't around. Their stories have been just as riveting in 2025 as what's going on at the front.
7: Come on!
8: Great World Monster's done it!
9: First stage win.
10: Great effort there from young Josh McAleen in the M Sport Puma. Let's not forget how hard it is coming into this sport as a rookie.
8: Oh, you fighter! He's gone off, he's rolled it! You couldn't write this.
6: That's a really bitter pill to swallow.
10: Where are M Sport this year? I know they've got younger, inexperienced drivers, but the lack of budget in comparison to Hyundai and Toyota, it's really starting to show now.
11: Brutal. Absolutely brutal.
4: So how do you think it's going this season?
5: I think there's been some good bits. It's been some tricky bits, some tough days, to be honest. Yeah, I don't know what you thought about Greg and Josh and Martin so far this year.
4: The good thing is you do see odd flashes of what they're capable of. Josh is making good progress.
5: I think on the fast rallies as well, he's been particularly quite good.
4: When you see things like that, I think it's a real boost for everybody in the company as well to see that the performance is still there.
5: I just wonder if it's slightly harder this day and age with all the instant coverage you get. You can't hide from anything. Any mistakes, nothing, everything's seen.
4: That's great for us, because we can see all the mistakes they're making. At least we can point it out to them.
5: Sure, when you were driving, no one knew what was going on.
4: There's nobody watching what I was doing. You can get away with a lot more than you can today. Yeah, it'd be nice if one of the guys could get a podium before the end of the season.
5: I would hope the aim is that, you know, I'm sure it is for you to try and be a WRC again next year, but it's always a tricky point of the year to kind of start thinking about that, really.
4: For sure. You know, we've been in some some tricky situations in the last sort of 10 years, but in all honesty, this is probably going to be our most difficult period. There's no question. As you know, rally's been my life. You know, we've got to look at everything. It's just a case of getting the sponsors, the budget together to continue.
5: Yeah, I think we've got to find a way.
4: It's vital for me that whatever we do, try to find a way to continue next year.
5: I won't be giving up. I'm sure you won't be giving up, so.
4: No, definitely won't.

0: Konnichiwa, everyone, and welcome to Rally Japan, the penultimate rally of what has been one of the most memorable seasons of recent years. Set in the stunning Achi and Gifu Mountains, this fast-flowing tarmac rally plays out over 300 kilometers and 20 stages. The roads are often tight, twisty, and narrow. But add in the dark forest sections and fallen leaves, and we are in for a challenge which is not for the faint-hearted. A home rally for Toyota, and it's been a hugely dominant year for the Japanese manufacturers, winning 11 of the 12 rallies so far. They have already claimed the manufacturer's title, and the Drivers' Championship will be lifted by one of three Toyota superstars.
1: There's a huge amount of drama still to come, I think, for who is going to be world champion. You've got Kadyrov and Pera, who is going on to pastures new, and I'm sure would like to end the season on a high. Then you've got Sebastian Ogier, who's fighting to claim his ninth world title, and that would put him level with Sebastian Loeb, which is pretty special in itself, isn't it? And then you've got Elvin Evans, who's been the bridesmaid four times, and he finally wants to get that duck off his back, become a world rally champion for the first time ever. So I think when you look at all those ingredients, trying to second guess what's going to happen in this year's championship becomes an impossibility.

0: Elvin Evans here, our championship leader. He starts this rally 13 points clear of both Seb and Calais. But with 35 points available at each event, this is wide open. It is a huge battle and thrilling to see it all playing out on the stages here at Rally Japan and Saudi Arabia. There is opportunity for Elvin and Scott to seal the driver's title here, but it would mean really catastrophic results for Ogier and Robin Perrin. And as we've seen so far, they are all very much on pace.
1: I think Elvin Evans is a deserved champion, but this is where the pressure really, really builds now. Here at Japan, he cannot afford to drop the ball with two titans of the sport behind him.
0: None of them can afford to make any mistakes out there this weekend, that is for sure. Well, with Calais Rovanperä then.
1: Oh, he's hit the barrier! At the very least, that's a puncture.
2: I think it's worse than puncture.
1: This is massive for the championship now. Could this be the final nail in the coffin for Calais Rovanperä's 2025 Drivers Championship campaign? We've picked up suspension damage somewhere. Disaster, look at the vibration coming up through the car.
2: If they can just stabilise the toe, it might be more drivable. It doesn't need much, it won't be like full speed, but it will stop it shaking. And see if we can make something to show them.
0: It's a painful watch, it's almost 2 minutes now. He's down.
1: Calais Rovanperä, Sebastian Ogier had to light the fuse on this rally, didn't they? They had to go in and push flat out. Let's close the gap to Elvin Evans. That was their job. And those risks on a rally like this come with significant consequences.
3: Probably just a bit too optimistic note and went a bit wide.
2: Calais has hit something with the rear left wheel and it's broken one of the brackets off the rear suspension. They've got very limited spare parts in the car, so essentially we need to try and turn part of the toolkit into a part. So we're trying to make something here to take a photograph to show him how he might be able to fix it. It's kind of a long shot, but yeah, we need to try everything now because every point is going to count.
4: We'll put that on there like that. And then bolt that to the hole, just to stop it wobbling.
2: Maybe the 12 would work.
4: Yeah.
2: Hopefully this tightens until it bottoms out, not until it goes tight, because we need this to pivot, otherwise it'll undo itself when it's driving. So hopefully this is long enough that it just goes...
5: Can you please have a bit of space for us?
1: Look at that, they got all the tools out. The whole kit's on the floor there.
0: You can hear that they're on the phone as well, back to base.
6: Yeah, yeah, put the three jubilee, please.
7: How much time we have and how many kilometers?
8: 10.05.
7: So how much we have time? 56 minutes. So we should be fine. Yeah, we are close, but we should be fine.
0: Hopefully that is going to hold through the stage. They've done a really good job there.
2: When this shit hits the fan, everyone goes for the jubilee clip.
1: This has been a huge dent, though, to Calais' World Championship chances. But it is playing into the hands of Sebastian Ogier and Elvin Evans.
2: The lights do we have today?
9: Pork and salmon.
2: I'll have to go for salmon, please. Never know how much fucking lunch to take. Thank you.
1: You come into this sport to become world champion. Elvin has failed four times now.
2: It feels slow, that's the problem, and then you feel like you're not going fast enough. It's a horrible feeling to have.
1: That's a pretty tough pill to swallow, isn't it?
10: Oh, it is. It's good.
2: Yeah, OK. It's fucking hard to know where the limit is.
1: On a personal level, yeah, I'd like to see Elvin Evans win it.
10: Don't make too much of it. You have the pace, you have drive like super well this morning. Don't overpush it. You know how to do it, and you have shown you to do it, so... Don't try to overpush it.
2: Of course, the target is always to win. You'd be in the wrong job if you weren't there to win. I won a lot in them junior categories in the early days, and I really started to have expectations to win all the time. But I think I definitely lost that in my early years in the World Rally Car. I think I arrived from very basic rally car at the end of 2012. And I was lining up in a World Rally Car at Monte Carlo in January 2014.
8: because that had happened so quickly, I think I lost the expectation to win a little bit during that year. Ultimately, that's what led to Malcolm demoting me. He wanted me to learn what it was like to win again. I remember it was really hard to take. But I did learn what it was like to win again. Since that moment, I said, look, I have to go into every rally and do the best I can. It doesn't necessarily mean that you can win all the time, but you have to try and get the most out of it.
0: OK, then, let's take a look at the M Sport rookies, Josh McAleon and Owen Tracy. They'll be looking for a good end to what has been a real learning curve this season.
11: This is no disrespect to M Sport, but Josh was never going to be able to jump straight into that car and start going and beating Sebastian Ogier, Elvin Evans, Zoyt Tanak, Thierry Neuville. It wasn't going to happen. But has he learned quick enough? Don't know, it's not for me to say. He's had his ups and downs this year, hasn't he?
12: Don't cut.
1: Oh, that's a huge off for Josh.
13: Okay.
14: Yeah, are you?
13: Yeah.
14: Okay.
13: You sure?
14: Yeah. That was just hard. Oh. Is the road blocked? Can you see? Oh. Is the road blocked?
1: This is Grégoire Munster. That's Owen Tracy just slowing Grégoire down. He's done a good job, Owen, out of the car and pushed on. Oh. Let's have a look. That car is pinballed down the road, Bex. That's a big accident.
15: Substantial. Bonnet's all booked in, rear left wheels off.
16: What happened?
17: My fast right-hander just got some understeer and, yeah, it was high speed and we went to the outside and hit a tree with the back left and straight into a tree with the front. And yeah, it was a big stop.
18: Okay.
19: The tracker basically recorded a huge impact of 16G. That's a massive stop, more than fighter pilots would be training for. A very short period of time, but it just goes to kind of clarify and understand why the damage to the car is so big. The main thing is that they're both okay.
11: I think when you go off the road as a rookie, the first thing that goes through your head is, how am I going to explain this to the boss? And how is this going to affect my opportunity for next year?
20: Rallying is a hard environment. It can bring you from hero to zero very quickly. We're still the rookie of the championship. We're the one with the least experience. But still, you need to perform because it's cutthroat. It's basically, if you don't perform, you're not going to stay.
19: It's pretty sore. We're not fixing that in 4 hours, that's for sure.
21: 100%. You are.
19: But the bigger headache is how we get this car ready for Saudi. It's certainly a challenge we weren't really wanting, but part of the game.
22: You literally gone to the other side of the world for not just him, a lot of people, and then all the logistics and cost of coming over here, and equally another rally on tarmac that he could have had more experience and could have had a good result with. Missed opportunity, really, so yeah, it's disappointing regarding that.
19: What happened?
17: It was like a five right. We had a long five right and nipped over the crest, and it just started to understeer at the start of it. And then I was like, I've never had a stop like that before.
20: Whenever it's not going so good, you have to remind yourself you've always wanted to be here. You've dreamed of being in this position. The world is still watching you, and it's a perfect place to show that you don't give up, you keep on fighting.
19: We're towards the end of the season, and in the next few weeks, we've kind of got to decide what we're doing for next year and who's going to be in the cars. And, you know, we're not going to make a decision over Josh's future based on one incident here. The bigger picture has to be taken into account when we're deciding. But saying that, we still need to see a strong finish in Saudi because, you know, we want to find people that can really take the team forward as well. I don't think there's any clear decisions at the moment, so still some open questions.

0: What's the mood?
1: I don't know. Doesn't help to be sad.
0: At least you made it back.
1: Yeah.
0: But you don't have any choice now, but you just go flat out, no?
1: We tried already in the morning.
0: Yeah, I know, but now...
1: A bit more.
0: More?
1: Yeah, yeah. Let's try to get some points and go to... It should be OK to get some points.
0: Have a lunch. You don't need to tell your name to have a lunch. Oh, no. Cut.
2: Sebastian Ogier is 7.9 seconds ahead of Takemoto Katsuta, with Elvin Evans over 10 seconds behind Ogier. Formo is the leading Hyundai in fourth. It is super tight. Day three, and the rain is falling in the Japanese mountains.
3: The rain will intensify, like no chance of having anything but wet conditions.
4: Simple for you.
3: Simple, yeah.
0: Not so much for you.
4: Very simple.
5: We'll find out.
6: Help it.
7: Leave it.
8: Terve. Five full wets for Seb.
9: Okay.
10: This is the shit show we need. We get properly pumped when it's like this, isn't it?
8: Starts to be serious now for sure. It's like last opportunity before Saudi for sure, and every point is like super important.
10: I'm very confident about Elfin in the rain, especially Elfin in the rain in Japan. You know, we know his type of stages that he quite likes. You know, it's not too different from a wet tarmac in Britain. So the whole thing is that Seb is also quite good on these mixed conditions and tricky. So I think we're going to be watching maybe the two best drivers on these type of conditions today fighting for the lead of the rally.
2: It is the final day of Rally Japan with an epic battle for the win set to play out by the two biggest title contenders now, Sebastian Ogier and Elvin Evans. Conditions, though, are going to make it so difficult out there, especially sketchy.
11: When the rain comes in Japan, it's horrifically slippy, and you've got to be on your toes all the time. You know, they're in underneath the trees, and you get that algae on the top. You're slip-sliding around all over the place. How late are you prepared to break? It becomes a game of bravery. Elvin making a great start.
2: Ogier, 3 seconds slower than Evans at the opener. There are 6.5 seconds between them in the battle for the win here. Oh, this is going to be super close today. My goodness.
11: Who's bravest?
2: Oh. Just a little wiggle from the car there. So much standing water around under braking. It's going to be so difficult.
11: Yeah.
2: We're on board with Formo now.
11: Oh my God! He's ripped the door off.
2: Where's the door?
11: Is it my arm? Alex Corrie is a lucky boy. Back with Elvin Evans, though,
2: good
11: Bex.
2: Grief.
11: Oh, it looks like Evans has been caught out where Formo went off.
10: Oh, he had to stop Elvin because there was a tree on the door of the Hyundai.
2: I wouldn't want to be these guys today. So, Ogier continues to lead Rally Japan.
10: Oh! Yeah, you see how much he lost? You need to ask for this. Because it's safety.
12: Elvin, all sorts going on. Adrian just appeared, went out a door. The last split I have for you. 7.5 quicker than Sebastian Ogier.
13: OK, let's see. I was a bit distracted by all the mess left just up the road there.
11: Let's get back to the big fight at the front with Evans into the stage. We know we're going to have a Toyota champion this year, Chetty.

0: Just don't know which one it's gonna be, and we don't yet know which one's gonna win the Wolf Power Stage. So much at stake.
1: Evans is quicker, but it's not enough. Ogier just 0.4 slower. Elvin Evans and Sebastian Ogier just in a league of their own, way quicker than anybody else. Assuming nothing happens, it's a simple matter of Elvin Evans or Sebastian Ogier. One of them is going to nick the full 5 Wolf Power Stage points, and it could be so, so important to the outcome of this championship.
0: It's nerve-wracking to watch, isn't it? Especially, Chenny, in these conditions.
1: Ogier knew once again that Elvin would just go flat out, so he's got to respond.
0: And meanwhile, Evans is bearing down on the finish line. Scotty Martin alongside, reeling off those notes. He's into the flying finish. It's job done for at least a second place finish. It is his 45th podium as well. An incredible record for the Welshman. The championship race on a knife edge, though, as we await the pace of his teammate through the second half of this stage.
2: Inside me, always have doubt. I think it's important to doubt yourself and try to improve, to always be better. But from the outside, you know, I never really shown that. And it's also important, and it's also for part of the mental game to don't show that you are doubting any time.
1: Seb using all of the road available to him, carrying really good speed onto that slippy surface there. Here we are at 9.7. Evans is up by just a tenth of a second now.
0: There's nothing in it between these two great rivals and teammates.
1: Two titans going at it. You've got to have a serious set of nuggets. The minerals on these boys.
0: It's gone back the way of Ogier. He was 3 tenths up. He was 1 tenth down. He's now 4 tenths up. They are going at it absolutely. There's no backing off in the conditions. They are desperate for championship points.
1: PK at 13.2. There's nothing between them. This is going to come down to the final 700 metres. It's going to be so close. What a rally it's been between the pair of them.
3: Mental.
0: And he's done it by a tenth of a second.
4: At this pace, a tenth of a second is literally just centimetres of distance. It's incredible.
0: It is another maximum score for Sebastian Ogier.
5: Sure. How can it not be after something like this? You know, like we said this morning, we're going to see two of the best guys at it, you know, on these conditions. And I think Power Stage is sure, you know, 0.096. It's fine margins.
6: What's the gap now?
3: 3 points.
7: One rally to go, and the championship battle is looking like a two-horse race. There are only 3 points between Elvin Evans in the lead and Sebastian Ogier chasing him down. It's a Toyota celebration here in Japan, and they already have an eye on next year. Their driver lineup may be losing Kalle, but they have a ready-made replacement.
3: It's good.
8: 100% Oliver Solberg deserves a seat. We've seen what he can do in Estonia, his first ever victory. He clean outpaced everybody else to win the rally. It was a fairy tale story. And it's going to be incredibly exciting to see what he can do and how he can deal with the pressure with these titans of the sport around him. And we need to see these young drivers coming in and doing that, because the old guard have been around for a long time and they're not going to be there forever, as much as we would love them to be.
3: There are only 10 top Rally 1 seats, you know, in the biggest class. When you get that one shot, especially when you've been waiting a long time, then you always believe you can be the best. When you finally get that one little window, you need to do everything you can. You have one shot and that's it. I've ticked every box now. It's only a world championship missing in WRC1.
1: The stage is set. Oliver Solberg will make waves in 2026. But not every team knows what's happening next year.
9: Hey, mate, how are we doing? We're making a bit of progress, but still got a lot up in the air. So by the end of this week, I think we had to put in the final kind of offers and stuff.
10: Ultimately, we just need to
9: get things in place as soon as possible, really, and understand what we're going to do next year and get the lineup sorted, because, you know, the longer we leave it, the harder it gets. So if we can get something sorted pretty quickly, it's going to help us all. All right, mate. Well, we'll keep in touch anyway. Cheers, mate. See ya. Bye now. Near the end of the season now, I'd love to be in that position of knowing exactly what we're doing and be ready to move forward and just get on with it. But, you know, it's tricky. Japan was not a great event, to be honest. Losing Josh so early in the rally and not being able to repair the car. We really showed nothing, and I think on paper our pace looked pretty bad, to the point where, you know, I'm a bit concerned that potentially one of the big partners we've had this year that allowed us to do everything is considering whether they want to continue with us next year. So it's a difficult end to the season at the moment. We've got one rally left, and the result there is 10 times more important than it maybe could have been if we'd had a good Japan. So we have to really go there, and we have no option but to prove that we can be competitive and that Japan was just a little blip. You know, we've got to put everything now towards having a strong finish to the year.

0: Saudi Arabia is going to be the conclusion of what has just been an epic year in the World Rally Championship. And we go into the final round, a rally that we have never been to before, with two drivers, one chasing his first World Championship title, another one chasing his ninth. It's a pressure cooker.
1: The rally is so rough, you cannot be really confident about nothing. So, yeah, let's see.
2: This rally, if you go flat out, you definitely don't go very fast.
3: It's a new event, and always that brings new challenges, you know, a lot to learn, a lot to discover. So, yeah, we're just going to have to stick in. Hopefully, we can stay out of the drama.
4: Who's going to win the World Championship, Josh?
2: Elfyn Evans.
5: So bad, so quickly.
1: What do you mean by so bad? It's like hot here? We have become
5: like massive ruts already.
1: Massive ruts.
5: Yeah.
1: But just in the sun, though? Or there is rock coming out, though?
5: Some rocks, but mostly just sun.
6: With this critical championship situation that we are in, for sure everyone is incredibly nervous that all their bits are going to perform like they should. We're all a bit, I would say, flighty.
7: Going into the last round of the season, if we don't come away with a showing of how strong we are as a team and how good the car is, then it's going to be very difficult to get us into next year. So it's a pretty important race this weekend. So we've chosen a bit of a new plan, and we've added in Martins back into the team to really have an opportunity to try and showcase what's possible. I've got to try everything we can, so a bit more pressure on him. It's an idea and a strategy that hopefully will pay off.
8: Now we head out into the sandy dunes.
9: Those dunes might look silky smooth, but there's rocks and ruts hidden all underneath them. This place is properly dangerous.
8: Oh, no!
9: Josh McAleen, front right puncture, they're changing the tyre.
10: How the fuck are you going to puncture in this?
9: Yeah, you get the feeling it's going to be a tale of two rallies, with the championship playing out mid-table. Those top drivers, they're not going to want to take too much of a risk here, especially given the margins and so much at stake.
8: So the top three title contenders are actually quite close together in terms of time. It's just that they're at the back end of the top 10 right now. Hold on, he's overshot.
9: So easily done as well, and so Elfyn just dropped probably 4 or 5 seconds there as well.
8: Which means Seb is only 1 point behind Elfyn in the championship fight. Here is M-Sport's Martin Sesks. The young Latvian is back and will want to show that both him and the car have pace. And he is currently the fastest man out there.
9: That's something to get excited about.
11: No complaints about that.
8: Sesks is just taking this car and wringing the neck out of it on this opening stage.
9: This is a brilliant run through from Martin Sesks. He's going even quicker. Steelbeck's 1.4 faster than Ogier now.
8: Martin Sesks not only takes the fastest time, he is now our rally leader here in Saudi Arabia. Wow.
11: Get on.
12: What's the heart rate doing?
11: That's quite high for me.
12: 3 bouts of intense exercise, apparently, and I haven't moved from this chair. I mean, we're leading.
13: Does it feel good to be leading a rally? Too long rally to talk about this, guys. Great job this morning, well done.
12: That makes it worse, the fact there's so far to go. Yeah, it's cooler. It's good.
14: Not bad.
13: Oh, thanks.
14: It's really good. It's going to be hard this afternoon. Honestly, I would be cautious and drop the time and get through. I wouldn't even think about it times.
13: No.
14: Just the rhythm, and there's in a really bad sections, just get through it.
13: Yeah.
14: Anyway, we can be happy for a morning anyway. You can't say anything bad about being first overall, so I would say, fantastic start to the day. Going away at lunchtime and leading the rally is amazing to show the sponsors, partners, the whole rally world that we are a capable team. And although we knew that all year long, sometimes it's hard to prove it, and the easiest way to prove it is to do well. So being top of the timesheets proves enough, I think, and, you know, that's what made this morning really successful. But now the real challenge begins.
9: Straight in with Josh McAleen. He's showing some great speed out there. Rich Milner and the team back at M Sport will be loving this, a proper response to this morning's puncture.
8: And his teammate is leading the rally. Look at these times, incredible. Sesks has restarted the afternoon just like he did this morning. Martin Sesks continues to lead. Meanwhile, Sebastian Ogier is bearing down on the Welshman, Elvin Evans, whose championship dreams are still alive, but only by the smallest of margins. This is shaping up to be a monumental battle.
14: I don't know whether for someone like Seb, who's won so many, whether it's just the special, but for me, I feel like it's the ultimate goal. I've come close many times. It's not easy.
9: Oh, no, what's this? Oh, no, Sesks has a puncture, another one.
8: Oh, look at that. Sesks is still in podium position, but he drops to third. And now it's Hyundai's Edrin Formeau who leads the rally. Meanwhile, in the championship battle, our top two are seventh and ninth. All of this means that Seb now leads Elvin by a single point.
2: We are leading, but we'll see. Many things can happen in here, so it doesn't mean so much in this kind of rallies.
8: Prepare yourselves for the longest day of the rally.
15: Oh, look at that rock, Bex. That's right where you put it. Plumb on the apex. Seb spotted it, went around it. That'd be an instant tyre breaker.
8: Ogier and Rovan Pera so evenly matched, aren't they? Just 0.2 seconds between them.
15: If Rovan Pera catches and passes Ogier, that actually works in Elvin's favour.
2: Of course, being in the position I am today as an 8-time world champion helped me to be more relaxed because I don't have any pressure to prove anything anymore. I mean, a guy like Elvin is working much more hard to achieve it than what I do, in a way. Sometimes it feels unfair, but we are all different.
15: Meanwhile, back with Sebastian Ogier. He's a wily old dog. He's been around for a long, long time. He's just managing this situation. We're just talking a couple of seconds.
13: Elvin Evans, Scotty Martin.
16: Keep right with our slow left puncture. Yeah.
15: Oh, no!
10: He stopped.
13: The championship leader out to change a wheel.
15: No.
13: They're only a couple of kilometres into the stage, Chenny.
15: Now, genuinely, PK, the pressure is off Sebastian Ogier.
13: They were only stopped for a minute and 38 seconds.
15: Unbelievable.
13: That is an incredible wheel change to keep their championship hopes alive. They could actually stay in the same position if they could get the hammer down.
15: Elvin Evans has lost time, but provided he doesn't lose position, it changes nothing in the championship.
17: Exactly.
15: Ogier and Rovan Pera aren't out of the woods yet. If it can happen to Elvin Evans,
17: yep,
15: it can happen to them.

0: This is a heck of a run from Martin Sess.
1: He's going to steal the lead back from Fort Mobex.
2: Still a long way to go. It's a crazy rally, but you need that crazy rally. Okay. Calm down.
0: I think he's telling that to himself.
3: He's still going, still being closer than ever, and provides some definite stress, I guess. Nice stress, good stress to be in with a chance of a good result, but so tricky. Every loop is another gamble.
1: You've got to be so careful pushing on these kind of surfaces.
3: He's got a puncture.
4: Oh no, not for Sess, please. This is not what we want to see.
5: Rear left.
4: Tire pressure alert for the rally leader.
6: He's going to drop a shitload.
4: 26 seconds down at the moment at 18 kilometres. Crucially, Chenny, it seems to be just about holding on.
6: He's nearly there. He's only got 4Ks left.
1: So close to the end of the stage, you just drag it through.
4: Yeah, I mean, he was 22 up on Formo.
6: Still going. It's really close.
1: Puncture
6: Adrian.
1: Puncture for Adrian Formo. This is unbelievable. Sess could be let off the hook here. It's a front as well. Adrian is going to hemorrhage time.
4: I tell you what, it's finished, and it is a mighty, almighty scrap we have on our hands tomorrow. Yes, they've all had punctures, but goodness me, Adrian Formo still leads.
6: Fucking hell.
3: That's going to be some battle, boys.
0: Remember the difference between Sebastian Ogier and Kalle Rovanperä in terms of the overall classification. Ogier is ahead by 19.9 seconds. He does not want to let Rovanperä go past him. Because if he does, he'll have one less point going into tomorrow and a worse road position, which all favours the Welshman. Oh, we have an alert on the screen. This is for Sebastian Ogier. Front right tyre pressure alert for Ogier. He's not far away from the end of the stage. Here's Kalle nearing the stage end, and he is absolutely flying. That's 23.8 seconds faster than Seb. Could a position change be on the cards? Seb's still dealing with that tyre pressure issue, but he's holding on well.
4: Wow. He's made it through. So that is indeed a position change by just 0.2 seconds.
7: Oh, fuck off! No!
0: So going into the last day, it's still just a point between Seb and Elvin in the championship battle.
7: Fuck.
8: Are we recording this or not?
9: No. Well done.
3: Do you know what?
9: Yo.
3: We're still beating you.
9: Yes, of course.
3: It's the only time I can ever say that.
10: Thank you.
11: Thank you.
3: It only takes the smallest thing to, you know, turn the team around. And it's hard to celebrate just like jumping around, laughing, screaming, shouting, smiling. That's not really me in some ways. It's more of a bit of a, you know, a bit of a fuck you to the people that don't really believe in what we say. So. You know, it's just a nice way to kind of show that we work hard for a reason and we know it'll pay off, and it paid off today.
0: It's tense, it's dramatic. It is the final round of the FIA World Rally Championship and we are at the penultimate stage. This morning, we have already had a change, with Thierry Neuville now leading the rally, 2 seconds ahead of Martin Sess, with Taka Katsuta in third. Can Martin Sess pull off the impossible here and give M Sport a fairy tale end to the season?
3: Getting into this position on a final day is kind of what we strive for all the time. Martin's this proper important day for him.
0: Oh no, what's this? I don't believe it. Sess has a puncture. Another

0: forced to stop.
1: Oh, this is devastating.
2: It's puncture for sure.
0: What's this going to tell us? There's a puncture. It's a stop to change a wheel.
1: Yeah, that's right. It changes everything around. Depending on how quickly now he can get on the move.
0: He's not even rushing to get back in that car. Come on, boys. Get it done fast. You never know what's going to happen to Thierry Neuville. Let's get going. Move, move, move. That's so unfair. My heart bleeds for, firstly, everybody down at M Sport.
3: Yeah, he needs to fucking get a grip, because that he could have been on the podium still, but he'll have fucked the podium up. He's got a lot to learn still.
1: This is desperate to see. We've seen such a great weekend for Sesks.
0: It's not going to be a podium. It's not going to be the dream finish for them. M Sport have turned up here with Martin Sesks, and it's been a package that has worked. They deserve to, at the very least, be on the podium.
1: They've shown the pace of the car as well. You know, there's been a lot said about that over the past 12 months. But they have silenced the doubters, that is for sure.
4: Hard to take. Always hard to take when you're so close to the end. But that is rallying summed up right there. It's, yeah, it's shit.
5: So just one stage remains. What a season, what a rally, what a finale. Here we go then, last chance saloon for the Welshman, Elwood Evans, Scotty Martin. They have led this World Championship for much of the season, but as things stand, he's 5 points behind Ogier. Obviously, there's 5 points available in here, Chenny.
0: It is a bit of a Hail Mary. He's got to go flat out. Door handles, pitching it up into the air. It's going to be close.
5: Can he even be sub 11? He is. 10:54.9. Incredible run. Incredible season. Will it be enough to take a first title? That is now down to Sebastien Ogier.
0: Elwood's done everything he can through here. It's now in the lap of the gods and Sebastien Ogier to have a response.
6: It's not over.
5: And here he goes then. It's the final 16 kilometres in his bid for championship number 9. All he's got to do really is stay out of trouble in this final stage of the season.
0: Ogier clearly not taking any risks in this final Wolf Power stage. He knows what he's doing. He can feel time, can't he?
5: It's just incredible, isn't it? On a knife edge still with less than a kilometre to go.
6: I mean, I don't say I will be happy for Elfyn if he's winning the championship. You cannot say that if you are fighting against him. But in the same time, of course, with what he has achieved over all of these years, we respect each other a lot. Life is always a compromise anyway. You cannot get everything.
0: He heads up the hill now for the final time. He's got this right-hander to contend with, a tricky braking zone into a very, very heavily rutted left-hander.
5: Got to be under 8 seconds. If it is, he's done it. He's done it. He is the world champion for a ninth time. He's secured it by 8 tenths of a second.
7: You know, it's only fair to congratulate Seb's done an amazing season. You know, 6 rally wins, you can't deny what he's done. At the end of the day, he started 3 rides less than the rest of us, and still he's won. So, you know, you have to take the hat off to that.
8: I've been better, but equally, I'm still very, very proud of what Elwyn has achieved all year.
6: Rally Japan wasn't really planned initially, as it's autumn holiday of my son, and it's the first time now that I'm gonna miss a family holiday. But my wife always been very supportive, and you know, always wish me well, and know that it's, you know, part of my happiness. I have a tendency to think also that the best is still to come.

The story is definitely not going to be about just sunshine and rainbows. I hope more than anything it speaks not only my truth, but just truth about life. Life can be messy, life can be sad, life can be hard, but life can also be beautiful.

0: I only have a few simple things on my bucket list. Definitely like to go skydiving because, yeah, that just screams Sandile. I would love to go dancing on my own 2 feet. And I would definitely love to go swimming. It would be really nice to submerge myself in water again. When everything else fails, humor is my go-to companion.
1: When I'm anxious about something, humor has allowed me to laugh at my own nightmare.

0: What surprised me was having to learn everything all over again.
1: Ah.
0: The simplest things were not so simple anymore.
1: Man.
0: As bad as that step was, it was probably the best step I've ever taken in my life, that's for sure.
1: This is true. Oh, that was so close.
0: That's when my therapist told me about this unique race that happens all around the world. I just thought, I'm not going to be the only guy in a wheelchair, so it'll be cool to run with people in wheelchairs, so I won't be singled out.
2: When he told me that he was going to be doing the Wings for Life race, I didn't know what Wings for Life was. Got to the website, checked it out. They give you an option to say, what are you running for? Why are you doing this run? Simple. I'm running for my brother.
0: Of course you're excited, you're nervous. And then you get there and you see everyone with one mission in mind, which is we're gonna try to figure out the spinal cord injury thing and we're gonna do this by running. When I was younger, especially in high school, I didn't feel accepted. I spoke differently. My hair texture was different. My nose was a lot flatter than most kids. But then between 18 and 20, my body was looking good. I was modeling, I had my super bikes. You know, when you're in that space, you feel invincible. The last thing on my mind was an accident.
3: You know, I don't want to remember that day. When we get to the hospital, he was just lying there. You know, it was like I was empty. Empty. And the way I saw him,

0: had over 30 surgeries collectively to put my body back together again. I spent about 2 years in hospital before being discharged to go home.
1: Okay, 27th of Jan, still pushing, but I'm trying, man.
2: Day by day, little by little.
3: Hope I make you guys proud.
0: It was scary and I didn't want to leave because I have to meet people. I thought at the time my identity was how I looked. I didn't want people to see me like that.
1: Today's the anniversary of my accident, so yeah. Happy anniversary, bud.
0: I was scattered. I was broken. I collectively did not know who I was.
1: It felt like I was stuck in this forest. It doesn't matter how hard I try, how fast I run, I can't seem to get out.
0: The darkest moments in my life have been thinking about ending my life. The only reason why I did not kill myself is because I did not want my mom to bury her child.

0: If you're smiling and you're laughing, you're not thinking about the forest. Meeting my colleagues, Nicolene and Alan, and my brother running with me and my friends running with me, that was the first time publicly I started to feel that I can be part of society. For many years, I was in this constant state of everything is still around me. And now all of a sudden, I'm speeding down the road. And on the downhills, I'm moving faster than the people running. I don't know what that is, but if they could sell it in a bottle, everyone should have it. Everyone.
1: Get in there.
0: 2017, that was the year that my mom came with her friends to wait for me at the finish line. When I saw her experiencing that and seeing me in that light, the anxiety and the weight, everything just melted away, because for the past X amount of years, you feel like a burden. And then you realize there's a huge community that thinks we're trying to solve this together, and we support you, we got your back. Anything at that scale that can bring humans together or give us a way to express our shared humanity will always be something special. And I don't think there is anything like it. Before my accident, I do feel that I was very self-involved. The trauma, the tragedy, made me a better person. I'm more present and I'm more human because of it. Would I say that I found myself? No. But I am well on my way to discovering and figuring out who I am. I feel less physically, but I feel more emotionally. I no longer just prioritize happiness. I understand that sadness can be useful and tragedy is just part of life as well. Wherever you think your possibilities stop, you're wrong. Just go further.

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Try to figure out what's important to you and fight like hell to get it.

0: A city transformed into an urban downhill playground.
1: What's he gonna do? Oh, I'll run on the edge!
0: Steep drops. Oh. Narrow alleys.
1: That's ridiculous!
0: Blind curves.
1: Oh, goddamn!
0: Daring riders in a race series that is nothing short of electrifying.
1: He goes faster!
0: Red Bull Cerro Abajo 2026. Live on Red Bull TV.
2: I'd had an accident. I'd been hit by a drunk driver.
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4: Well, it's a tsunami. 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
5: Spinal cord injury is no easy challenge.
6: We've had far more improvements in this science over the last few years than we have in the 20 years prior. So the momentum is there.
7: We need more research, more breakthroughs. We need more answers.
8: Come on.
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0: May 10th, 2026, running for those who can't. For the 13th time, this motto united the world when professional athletes, fun runners and total beginners all around the globe participated in the Wings for Life World Run. Running simultaneously for a good cause and creating the world's biggest running event ever. Under that famous motto, running for those who can't.
1: Wings for Life 2026, Forza! Are we ready?
2: It's for the cause, for people who cannot. We run for them, and trust me, it's going to be a blast today.
0: 10 minutes to start time and a record-breaking 346,572 participants and 192 nationalities all set off together, with 100% of all entry fees and donations going directly to spinal cord research. From total beginners to the world's best ultra runners, Joe Fukuda, an ultra runner from Japan, a three-time winner, looking for a fourth title this year. Millions of people are currently dependent on a wheelchair, having sustained spinal cord injury, but now there is hope.
3: The day I had my injury, I remember it like it was yesterday. I woke up, me and my best friend went on a run, had lunch, and then I came home, worked out with my dad in the garage, and then I went over to a friend's house. The last thing I remember was clicking my seatbelt, and after that, I woke up 4 days later and was in this situation.
4: Spinal cord injury results from a trauma that damaged those connections from the brain to your muscles, and those signals are important to generate voluntary movement. So the problem is that we don't have a cure, we don't have a treatment that is FDA approved for individuals with spinal cord injury. So our NBG 291 is aiming to fill that gap by injecting NBG 291. This is a peptide that aims to block inhibition within the central nervous system so axons can grow, regenerate, and then they can reach their targets, and those make new connections that contribute to generate movement, voluntary movement.
5: Do you feel okay?
3: I had a C7 incomplete spinal cord injury, and it registers me as a quadriplegic technically because I can't use my hands as well.
4: I think one of the exciting developments is the use of these new technologies, such as proteins of molecules that aim to enhance repair and regeneration in clinical trials.
0: Five minutes to start, hundreds of thousands of runners waiting to get on track, walking, running, or rolling to keep ahead of the catcher car, the moving finish line, which starts 30 minutes after the runners. All app runners are chased by the virtual catcher car. And here we go, racers on track. Whether it's one of our seven flagship runs or with the app events all around the globe, the Wings for Life World Run already sets one record, the biggest running event ever. All flagship runs sold out completely. Vienna in Austria, Zadar, Croatia, Munich, Germany, Breda, the Netherlands, Poznan, Poland, Ljubljana, Slovenia, and Zug in the hills of Switzerland.
6: And we are on. Let's enjoy this.
7: I'm still going.
0: Ambassadors from all over the world taking the spirit through social media to create awareness for spinal cord research. The founders of the Wings for Life Foundation, Heinz Kindergartner and his son Hannes, Since 2004, the foundation started life-changing research projects and clinical trials around the globe. And to one of our success stories, David MZ, running this year in Zug, Switzerland, for the first time, he's walking without the aid of electrodes. A big step for the 38-year-old Wings for Life ambassador. And here's his story.
8: We tried some jumps from the mini trampoline, and I did a front flip, double front flip, a triple one. I remember diving head first into the foam pit. I hit the floor of the foam pit, and therefore I broke my spine on neck levels.
9: In 2016, the Wings for Life Foundation connected him with a research team at ETH Lausanne. Their goal, to help people with a spinal cord injury relearn how to move and gradually regain control of their muscles.
10: That was, for me, the most emotional moment, showing me that, you know, maybe something can be done for people with a spinal cord injury to improve their quality of life.
9: Professor Grégoire Courtin is one of the lead scientists behind the STIMO study, short for Stimulated Overground Movement. The approach involves implanting a small electrode device in the spinal canal. It sends targeted electrical impulses to specific areas of the spinal cord, reactivating nerve circuits below the injury.
8: So the stimulation that we used in the beginning was just a rhythm that came every 3 seconds, let's say. Nowadays, we have the possibilities of putting sensors that will detect where your leg is and stimulate in the right moment. And that's just so much more convenient, and it saves you a lot of energy in the arms, for example.
9: David Mazzi shows what is already possible today through intensive training, extraordinary determination, and the rapid progress of science.
8: If I stand up in the walker, I put on the stim, I can start doing steps. Small steps, but kind of important steps, especially for me. So I'm more independent, and it's freedom, yeah.
0: Since the Wings for Life World Run in 2014, €69.7 million in total has been collected for supporting spinal cord research projects worldwide. And 10 minutes into the 20.

26 Wings for Life World Run all over the world, runners are on track. Early morning, late at night, and in any weather conditions. Spectacular landmarks across the globe. The Eiffel Tower of Paris. Stonehenge in the United Kingdom. And one of the world's most famous beaches, the Copacabana of Brazil. Petra in Jordan, and that sensational New York skyline. From the Big Apple to Vienna, Vienna to Miami, Tokyo at night, and Nairobi in Kenya. 173 countries waiting for the catch-a-cars to start.

0: this is the Catcher Car speaking. 30 minutes after the start, I finally get going and begin the chase. I start at 14 kilometers per hour. Everyone I pass from that moment on is out of the race. Every 30 minutes, I get a little faster, gradually increasing up to a top speed of 34 kilometers per hour. That makes it harder and harder, even for the elite runners, to stay ahead of me. In the end, I catch them all.
1: 1 minute before the start, Catcher Car drivers getting ready in all seven of the flagship run locations. All up runners are chased by a virtual Catcher Car. Same speed, just the digital version.

0: And here we go. It's Anna Gasser, the Olympic snowboarding champion in Vienna. 30 minutes on the clock. The catcher cars, the moving finish line, are on track and starting their chase.
1: Attention, world runner. Now, I'm on my way, and there's no question that I will catch up with you.
2: World runner, everyone. 30 分のリードが今終わりました。
3: Ich mache mich auf den Weg. 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
4: Zaczynamy. 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
5: Just between you and me, my foot is stuck to the gas pedal. And just so you know, I'm getting closer and closer.
0: First catches in Vienna, race is over for the first runners with a huge smile on their faces. And David MZ is caught in Zug, Switzerland, 0.45 kilometres. What a great day for him and an outstanding performance.
6: Thank you to the world. That's fantastic.
0: And the catcher car is reeling them in all over the world, from Munich and the Olympic Park of Germany. Wonderful shots in Chinese Taipei, Mumbai in India, Sydney, Australia, Vienna, beautiful, Zadar in Croatia, Tokyo, Japan, and Lima in Peru. Running day and night, hot and cold, all over the world at the same time. Working hard in the Netherlands, catcher car drivers Robert Doornbos and Chorandi Martin are at work. And to Poznan in Poland, where their legendary ski jumper Adam Małysz is at the wheel. All app runners get their virtual catcher car drivers directly into their ears. It's called the audio experience.
5: 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A little advice from my side. 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
7: Genau. Jetzt ist der Moment. Dein Moment. Dein großes Finale. Also gib alles.
8: Und der Finale. Und das Finale. Euch werde finden.
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1: 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Congratulations, world runner. You have just finished the Wings for Life world run. See you next time, champ.
0: Now, the different weather conditions can make life tough for those more professional runners. Rain in Milan, Italy, and also heavy rain in Auckland, New Zealand. The conditions are a little bit better in New York. Temperatures quite cool, but it's the heat in Brazil and South America that will really take its toll on our runners today.
10: Wings for Life at Svalbard, 78 degrees north. Arctic climate is about -2 degrees. The spring is starting to come, so the snow is melting. Beautiful conditions for a run, and I love it. Wings for Life, let's go!
0: Important, no matter what the weather, to always stay hydrated. And some fantastic pictures of the players of football club RB Leipzig supporting the runners with drinks at the water station. And to Zillertal in Austria, the founder of the Wings for Life World Run, Heinz Kindergartner, with his son Hannes. Just as every year, they take part in an app run in the Zillertal Valley, and the foundation is based on their own emotional story.
11: Es war ein schöner Tag, ein schön warm. 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
0: And the kindergartners in 2025 managed almost 10 kilometers. Let's see how far they can go this year. Back on track, 1 hour into the race, the catcher car speed increases every 30 minutes. And the fields are now starting to open up just a little.
13: What's up, everybody? What's up, world? We're down here in the 305. That's right, Miami, baby.
0: We start to get a feeling on how truly global Wings for Life World Run is. From Miami, of course, with that sensational skyscrapers, to the traditional entry to Berlin and the Brandenburg Gate in Germany. Now, for those runners in Croatia and Zadar, running alongside the seafront really does make it special indeed. And as always, in South Africa, it really is about fun, about smiles, about running for those who can't. Great numbers in London, Great Britain, Mumbai in India, and some of their landmark locations. It's still the night sky down under in Sydney, Australia. And all kinds of lights on the track in Auckland, New Zealand. Vienna in Austria, and the catcher car is reeling those that are rolling in their wheelchairs and those that are running. Norway, Denmark and Odense is another great location. And the heat of Mumbai will be one of the telling parts. And in Zillertal, the kindergartners have been caught by the catcher car. Their day is over. The party begins. The 23-year-old Swiss psychology student Delia Guggenheim caught in Zug, Switzerland, another spectacular performance. What a great spirit from Pretoria in South Africa to all the way to Australia. This is a global movement and running for those who can't. Sports director Colin Jackson and Mark Herrimans lead the coordination in the global race control.
14: Feeling inside is so exciting and a huge sense of pleasure. And I thoroughly enjoy watching the wave, the movement of people. It's just fantastic to see.
15: For me, the story behind this race is much more important. Try to get a solution for spinal cord injury people, because I know living with a spinal cord injury is much more than sitting in a wheelchair. It's nerve pain, it's problems with your bones, problems with your muscles. It's so much behind the story that everybody needs to be progression, everybody needs hope and belief for the future. So the story behind the race, raising money for the good cause, for me, it's the most important thing.
0: And here's another emotional story. Steph Aiello, Fontana, California.
16: It's on its way, it's coming! Go faster!
0: In 2010, Steph sustained a spinal cord injury. And now, she's a pretty famous makeup artist on social media. A long and challenging road lies behind her, after being injured in 2010.
16: It really is coming.
17: I was in Las Vegas dancing wherever I could and just living my life without limitations. It was late at night and wanted to leave. Decided to get in the car and drive home at 3 o'clock in the morning. I remember telling my passenger that I was getting tired and that we should stop at a rest area. And he convinced me to get the next one. That's when I dozed off, lost control, flew over an overpass, and crashed in the desert. They pulled me out, and when they pulled me out, it was when I had sharp pain all the way down my spine. I remember being loaded up onto the helicopter, and that was it. My life has completely changed. Because I was supposed to start cosmetology school on that Monday and my car accident was on Sunday, I wanted to prove to myself that I can still do it. The most challenging thing about my disability is my minimal hand function. I think I would be invincible if I had my hand function back. Being reconnected with Wings for Life was the first time that I actually felt like this feels safe to have hope. And that's a remarkable feeling, especially after you've lost all hope. Always stay optimistic, but realistic. Optimistic that there will be a cure, but realistic that your life is what it is right now. Don't miss a moment and live that life. Just wait a few more years and I don't know, might be throwing some punches.
0: There are so many touching stories and magic moments in this unique race. All kinds of runners running together.
16: I'm gonna start laughing.
18: You got great speed.
0: And here's a great example.

0: example, in Valencia in Spain, that feeling of running together with the app. And here are the top athletes and our female leaders. Miki Keitel's 27-year-old flight attendant is leading the race in Breda in the Netherlands. Not far behind her is Monika Brozowska, running in Poznan, Poland. And Serena Stettler, running in Switzerland. Zug is one of those chasing the global title. Here's some veterans for you. The Sustich sisters, multiple national champions. Natasha three times and her sister Nicolina five times national champion. Ultramarathon running twins from Split, Croatia. And this is last year's winner, Esther Pfeiffer in Munich, Germany. Definitely going for a second title. Women's global champion last year with 59.03 kilometres. Let's take a look back at the top three performances from 2025. Polish runner Patricia Talar taking third position. Another Polish runner, Martina Milnyshik, a marvellous performance, 57.8 kilometres. But it was Esther Pfeiffer who won the global title on the Wings for Life World Run back in 2025. Now let's go to the top guys in the men's race here. Joe Fukuda, last year's champion, and Fukuda looking for his fourth back-to-back global title. The husband of Esther Pfeiffer, Hendrik Pfeiffer, is keeping the German hopes alive. Winner in Munich last year and sixth in the global chase. Lemmerwerk Kettimer and Andreas Volter running in Vienna, Austria. Kettimer to the left is a two-time winner in 2014 and 2015. And Volter was the runner-up here in Vienna last year. But as you can see, temperatures are hot and high in Vienna today. Global leader at 20 kilometres, Sing-ha Kim from Busan, Korea. Great running culture in Asia, and they're all trying to challenge Joe Fukuda. Quick recap on the 2025 Wings for Life World Run. Third position to the British runner Jake Baraclough, running in Tokyo, 67.85 kilometre distance. Andreas Voitov, winning in Vienna, 68.54 kilometres the distance. But it's Joe Fukuda from Japan taking his third global title a year ago with 71.67 kilometres on the clock. And amateur runners all over the world now share their personal experience with so many smiling faces.
1: I was running here the app run in Saalfelden at the Ritzensee. Perfect conditions, perfect weather, nice people. It was amazing. Woo! Bye-bye.
2: We just finished. We're out here in Santa Monica. It was super fun. Everyone came together. And yeah, we had a great time running.
3: Just finished my run. Now best part of running on the beach, I get to cool off in the ocean.
4: My running buddies today.
0: Hello. And the catcher car reels in more and more of our runners, with just 30,000 people now out on track. From South Africa and Pretoria to Mumbai in India. Those that are caught head back to the start area and the party begins. Great shots in Stonehenge, Great Britain. Milton Keynes also, another organised app run with Sasha Golino. Her race is over. Lucas Muller, a former ski jumper, spinal cord injury from the chest down. But the biggest surprise was in 2023, when he stood up and started walking for the first time. Here we see Muller, fast, furious, overtaking runners and looking to beat the 35 kilometres of last year. And what a story this one is. A man running in a balloon in Krakow, Poland. Eric Korskowski running 9.98 kilometres around and around and around. Now, this is Ljubljana, capital city of Slovenia, and Franziska

0: Müller is leading. This is the Swiss runner racing in Slovenia, and she's clear of any other woman nationally. Not quite at the top of my computer here on a global basis, but this is a good run. This is Natasha Sustic ahead of her sister, Nikolina Sustic. The twin sisters leading comfortably. Now, Brasilia, lead woman. And over to Poznan in Poland, currently lying third in the competition at the moment, is Monika Brozowska. Good pace and tempo from the Polish woman. Now, this is our current leader, Mickey Kietels in Breda in the Netherlands. She's just ahead of last year's champion, Esther Pfeiffer, running in Munich, Germany. Let's go to the lead woman in Vienna. This is Lemula Wutz. Oh, and there's a great shot. Lukas Müller caught at 30.06 kilometres. That is a PB and a remarkable performance from the legendary ski jumper, Lukas Müller. The deep north in Norway, Bergen, the temperatures are possibly the best, and in stark contrast to Nairobi in Kenya, where it's a little cloudy if nothing else. Now, this is Tomasz Olszmolski. He's a three-time local winner this year, running in Zadar, Croatia. Lead men there all alone. And this is Sipo Goodwin Makati, leading lead man in Pretoria, South Africa. Leonardo Gomez Ferreira leads the men's race in Brasilia. Oh, and here's a great shot. Another legendary ski jumper, Andreas Goldberger, has passed the 30-kilometre mark. The former ski jumper is an unofficial record holder with the longest ski jump at 225 metres in Planica. Now, to Poznan, men's leader, Andrei Rogvets. 1,700 runners now, still on track as the finale is getting closer and closer. Fantastic atmosphere in Vienna, Austria, where Andy Goldberger, caught by the catcher car, recording 37.61 kilometres. Now, this is the man that we're all watching and watching for gold, Joe Fukuda, with a very strong pace indeed. Hendrik Pfeiffer, perhaps one of the challengers to Fukuda today, really has to find a bit more from this mid-race pace. And Korea Bouchon, Kim Bukun, is out with 42.49 kilometres. The catcher car has now reached marathon distance. And the speed increases more and more. It's at 18 kilometres per hour now, chasing down the runners. And it's exactly the same speed for the virtual catcher car for all of those app runners around the world. And here we go, the chase is on for the women's global title. Esther Pfeiffer has wrapped up the national win in Munich, but has she got enough to keep on top of Mickey Kietels leading in Breda? This is Witold Mitzela in his wheelchair. Last year he made a remarkable 55 kilometres and he's looking good to improve on that. Now here's a breaking story. Hendrik Pfeiffer not caught but has finished his race. There's another role already waiting for today. And Joe Fukuda setting a blistering pace, and if he maintains this he will smash the world record.
1: 私の名前は福田城です。プロフェッショナルのランナーとして走ってます。ウィムスフォーライフワールドランは私は3回今まで勝ちました。 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
0: Now looking to chase down Joe Fukuda this year is Andreas Voita, runner-up in 2025, looking to go one place better this year.Now the women's race is reaching the final stages now, and this is Mickey Keitel's lead woman right now. She's just ahead of Polish and German runners Monika Brzozowska. She's in Poland, just ahead of the catcher car. And running with her husband, a little bit of support from husband Hendrik.Now her pacemaker to the left of the screen, Esther Pfeiffer. Now Esther Pfeiffer kicks clear of her husband, one of Germany's top marathon runners here. Oh, look at this picture. Natasha Sustic is waiting for her sister, Nikolina, so they can win together in Zadar, Croatia.This is what you call sisterly love. The Sustic girls out in front. Catch a car is looming down now on Franziska Huler. Ranked 12th globally. Similar story for Lemula Vuts. 46.07 kilometers. And what a story. Twin sisters win together, Natasha and Nikolina Sustic. They had the idea to share the win and they pulled it off. Stettler is caught in Switzerland, 49.08 kilometers. Tears of joy, sixth position globally. Now, this is a good story.Imke Salander from Germany. In 2025, she made 45 kilometers. She's a content creator, presenter, and fitness racer, and makes a real cool picture at the 50 kilometer mark. Back to Poznan in Poland. Monika Brzozowska running fast, speeding up if anything, but the catcher car is already right behind her. The fight for third position is on. Oh, Brzozowska is caught at 52.06 kilometers, winning Poznan, taking fourth position globally. Imke Salander is also being reeled in by the catcher car. It's getting closer.She'll take third position globally. Second in Munich national event, third globally. She seems happy with that. It leaves us with two women fighting for the title. In Breda, it's Mickey Keitel's, and in Munich, it's Esther Pfeiffer with the company of her husband once again. They're both passing the 56-kilometer mark. Mickey Keitel's running a strong pace, seems to have maybe a little more in the tank. The Pfeiffers are already starting to look behind, waiting, watching for that catcher car, but not yet in sight for either of these runners. Mickey Keitel's for me, looking the faster of the two, but it's another burst from Pfeiffer. Husband now doing his work as the pacemaker for last year's winner, taking in water at 58 kilometres. She has to drink a lock. She needs the fuel for the final stage, but they are back on track. This is quite amazing. Two women left in the chase and the race. But you've got to see this. Mickey Keitel's looks to be the fitter, the stronger, the more balanced of the two. Really looking fluid, loose. A lovely pace and tempo. The cadence is there as well. Mickey Keitel's is looking strong here. Really focused. Using the pacemaker to her advantage, well within the rules. And the catcher car is closing in on Esther Pfeiffer. Esther Pfeiffer may lose the title. She wins in Munich, but it's not enough for her second global title, 60.33 kilometers. Winner in Germany, second in the global chase. Another spectacular performance from the German husband and wife team, Hendrik and Esther Pfeiffer.
2: Today was one of the most challenging days in my life because it was so hot, and it was so hard since the beginning. So, yeah, but that's the best feeling, going through the pain and now enjoying.
0: The title is hers, Mickey Keitel's, a 27-year-old flight attendant from the Netherlands, has not only won the global race, she's got the record, the new world record, belongs to Mickey Keitel's. But the question now, how far can she go? This is an incredible performance from the Dutch runner. We see the catcher car looming in. The catcher car is getting closer, and Keitel's is caught. 62.24 kilometres, a new world record, a record that has stood since 2021. Keitel's has had a remarkable run today.
3: Crazy. At one point, at first we started off at a certain pace, but I think around 50, I just thought, okay, don't stop, just keep on running. Needs to feel comfortable.

0: The first thing I would do if there was a cure tomorrow is get up and give someone a proper hug. Probably my mom. She deserves it.
1: I'm not greedy. I don't want to run the marathon. If I can transfer from my chair to a sofa, if I can transfer from my chair to the front seat of a car, things that I can do independently that I can't do today, they are not just game-changing, they're life-changing things.
2: What's missing is the money, really. If we can fund that, then the world can be very different for those people that are currently living with a spinal cord injury, maybe people like myself, or even those that haven't yet had their injury. And those are the people for which this is almost more important.
3: Because of you, I will be able to stand on my 2 feet again and give my wife and my son a big hug, pick them up and hold them in my arms.
4: We're into the business end of the men's competition now, and defending champion Joe Fukuda of Japan is setting the pace and leading the world. His rival today, Dariusz Nowzinski, an IT manager from Warsaw in Poland, 9-time a national winner, 4 times the global runner-up. Is it Poland's year? Zadar, Croatia, the catcher car has reeled in Tomasz Osmulski, taking his 4th local title. Lemmerwerk Ketema is out of the chase, 64.04 kilometers, 7th place globally, and runner-up in Vienna. Andreas Voita, still out there, running in Austria.

0: Looks like the race is over in the Ljubljana, Slovenia. Domen Hafner out at 64.98 kilometres. That is sixth position for Slovenia's winning man. An up runner in Tokyo, Masato Namai, caught by the virtual catcher car at 65.8 kilometres, fifth position. And Artur Van Steenkist, 66.7 kilometres, fourth position, three in the race. Dariusz Nozinski is running in Poznan, Poland. This man knows this track like the back of his hand. Four times he's been the runner-up. Has he got it in him to go one place better here today? Vojta in Vienna, runner-up to Fukuda last year, looking for redemption on the Japanese runner here today. But look at the pace, look at the power that Fukuda is showing in Fukuoka in Japan, looking the stronger of the three remaining runners. Here comes the catcher car, beaming down on Vojta here. He's won in Vienna yet again, but it's not enough to stop his great rival, Joe Fukuda, running in Japan. It's a brilliant performance from Andreas Vojta. Catcher car picks him up at 67.32 kilometers. Our winner in Vienna and third in the global race.
1: Completely exhausted. Dave 100%. Tough conditions today, hot weather. But I'm very, very proud of myself and everyone who pushed through. So congratulations to everyone. We did it again today.

0: two athletes still out there running for those who can't. This is Nozinski in Poznan, Poland, and he's up against Joe Fukuda, the 2025 champion. He's already won the global title three times before. Can he make it four global victories in a row? Fukuda with a good pace, a lot of support from the crowd on either side of his track. Here comes the catcher car. Darius Nozinski's in trouble here. Oh, can you believe it? Nozinski is runner-up again. A superb victory in Poznan, Poland, but not quite enough to take the global title. ...67.96 kilometres. Yet another sensational performance from the 46-year-old Polish athlete. So Joe Fukuda has won the Wings for Life World Run 2026. But now we look, watch carefully. Is he going for another record? He's passed last year's mark, his world record performance of 71.67 kilometres. This is amazing. How far can Fukuda go? Setting a new world record with every pace, with every metre, with every turn on the track. Japan has done it again. Fifth straight year, a win for the Japanese runners. Wings for Life World Run is Fukuda's. And he sets a new world record, caught by the virtual catcher car at 78.95 kilometres. It's a new world record, and he smashed his old one. Oh, this is quite remarkable. This gentleman wins his fourth global title.
1: I'm so happy, and Yeah, I'm proud of my performance. Yeah, so happy. Thank you. Arigatou gozaimashita. Thank you so much.

0: 最高ですね。そうさ。
1: Congrats!
0: Thank you.
2: The 13th edition of the Wings for Life World Run. Running, walking, or rolling for a very special cause.
3: It was incredible. It was goosebumps all the way. And it's just, I can share amazing numbers with you. 347,000 participants helped us to raise 9.2 million euros for spinal cord research. And these are not just statistic numbers. The numbers stand for people who care, who show up, who support our mission. And every single cent of these 9.2 million euros, they will be invested in promising research projects, and it will give hope to so many people. So thank you so much for everyone who showed up. It was an amazing day. Thank you so much.
4: It's 10Ks, bro.
5: Yes.
2: Altogether, the runners covered 2,889,278 kilometers, 70 times around the world.
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2: Running. For those who can't.
8: Keep the pace, win your race, run with a reason.
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10: Shut out.
8: One race,
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11: Ready, set, go!

0: am attempting to run 7 marathons on all 7 continents in 1 week. So far, I've completed 5 of 7 marathons needed to receive the coveted Great World Race Finisher Medal. In the last episode, I battled the Australian sun with 82-year-old Dan Little.
1: Somebody's got to be the oldest and the slowest, and I'm proud to be it.
0: Laughed through the desert with Adrian, who ran his first ever marathon earlier this week.
2: Joel and Adrian.
3: I'm all right.
2: Okay.
0: And thanks to the energy of a small town, ran my fastest marathon of the week in Portugal.
2: 4:42. Do you realize what you've just done?
4: Fastest time with the fifth one.
0: With only 2 races to go, we're about to run our hardest marathon yet in Cartagena, Colombia.
5: This type of heat and this type of humidity, it's not going to be kind to you. It's definitely going to show how depleted people are.
6: Michelle is in a dark place right now.
7: The sun is starting to come up. It becomes a living war zone of heat.
0: This is the grand finale of the Great World Race.
4: We have just landed in Cartagena, Colombia. It's like midnight. It's 100% humidity.
8: Oh my God. Oh, it's like a cloud.
4: Our next race starts in a few hours. And on top of all of that, my period just started. To run my 6th marathon of the week. Oh my God. My period just started.
2: Oh, God.
9: Oh, no.
4: It's bleeding down my leg right now.
9: Oh, you're in a crisis. That is a crisis.
5: I feel like everybody comes into this.

0: It is.
1: A few days ago, you told me this is the week where you feel half dead, but most alive.
0: Half dead, totally exhausted, but never more alive at the same time.
1: I'm definitely feeling the half dead part, Dan.
2: It's 3:30 in the morning. We're getting ready to start. And it's a pivot. It's a shift from how we did it the year before. And the reason we're doing it this way is because two people last year ended up in the hospital from heat stroke and heat exhaustion.
1: Nobody said two people had heat stroke last year. What the heck?
2: Yeah. Yeah.
3: You know, this is the one that tests character probably the most in terms of humidity. Last year, when they got off the plane, they said it was like opening an oven door because it was during the day. So starting in the dark, this is a huge advantage compared to last year.
1: So we should try and get as many miles in as we can while it's still dark.
3: Yeah, but not redlining.
2: And as soon as the sun comes up, you are at risk.
1: I honestly feel like I'm in like a fever dream. Only in your nightmares are you running in a silent city overnight. It's so humid. Everything hurts. Oh, I feel like I'm just like melting. Nick, are you okay? Good, Nick?
4: Yeah, it's bloody nose.
1: Bloody nose. Okay.
5: And here is where I'm really starting to see people fall apart. There's a racer on crutches. People are stopping far more often.
6: Oh, I'm trying to end by this.
7: Yeah.
6: Be life.
7: Just the humidity, for sure.
8: But the only way I could describe running in Cartagena was think of maybe a sauna in your local gym and just feel just jog, just jogging it. That's exactly how it felt.
9: Do you want me to spray your knees again? See if that helps.
1: Okay. Thank you.
10: Strong and happy. Think of happy thoughts. You little superstar, you're amazing, you are. You're fine. Just keep moving. It's supposed to be like this at some point. It's okay.
11: I'm coming! I'm coming! Let's go! We got this!
1: Okay.
11: I believe in you.
1: Oh my god, what the f, dude?
11: We're almost there.
1: Thank you.
11: We got it.
12: The pain cave is, it's this crossing into an area of suck, I would say.
11: We're so lucky it's happening at this time of the day.
1: No.
11: When the sun comes out,
1: it's gonna be so hot.
12: But it's like entering this zone where everything is now very uncomfortable because of this like insane challenge that you've taken on. It's crossing over usually for a lot of people into the unknown. It's new territory. It's something that they haven't touched before. And that's where you have a lot of opportunity to grow and to really challenge yourself.
11: John, secretly, yeah. Competing against you.
1: Oh, what do you mean?
11: Ever since you beat my ass in Antarctica, I'm like, hey, away from me! And then you took the next one, and I took one, and I think you're like one up on me.
1: Oh,
11: so you're doing kick ass, you know?
2: I look to Michelle and I say, Michelle, we gotta beat the sunlight. As soon as the sun hits, the temperature begins to change and it increases, the humidity increases, it becomes a living war zone of heat.
11: Let's go! This is life! What feels like to be alive today? You gotta love this. The alternative is no good. Alternative is 6 feet. No pain. It's all growth right here, Michelle. What you're feeling right here is all growth.
13: Okay. Michelle is in a dark place right now, physically, mentally, emotionally. Tears are starting to flow.
14: Is Michelle okay? She looks pretty ropey there coming through.
12: She's just emotional. She's hurting. It's 5.5 hours.
14: But I haven't actually seen that expression on her face this week yet.
1: I put a lot of my most vulnerable moments online and in these episodes. But Marathon 6 feels exceptionally vulnerable to me. I'm sort of battling a feminine shame of being on my period and everybody knows. God hates women.

0: decided that God hates women. Don't put that in the video.
1: I'm often still surprised at how much internalized shame I have about it. That it was still a little embarrassing to cry, to bleed. But then additional shame because of how it impacts my external state. All my self-doubt, all my concerns, all of my anxiety.
0: I feel like when I told most people I wanted to do this, their response was worry and even trying to convince me to not do it.
2: Oh, of course, yeah.
0: I just, like, this has been so hard. But I think I'm just devastated that there was another version of me that didn't do this. For myself. And that makes me really sad. But also really happy that I did it.
2: I want to give you something to hold on to. How old are you?
0: I'm 33.
2: Okay. There are people here old enough to be your parents and your grandparents that didn't figure out what you just figured out at 33. They didn't figure it out till today.
3: I was never an elite athlete. And it was not until the age of 38 that I did my first marathon. I have done 277 marathons or ultra marathons.
4: I did 17K for 17 days in 2024 as a fundraiser for my son, AJ, who passed away after 17 wonderful days together. And if we don't go outside our comfort zones, we'll never really grow.
2: I heard the amount of followers you have, the size of an entire city, a big city, that follows you, looks up to you. But you, Michelle, you have a talent that resonates with millions of people. And it's natural for people to say, no, you can't do it. That's natural. They're supposed to. The ones who can, the ones who cannot. And you are one of the ones who can.
0: I can't.
5: Michelle, this version of you that you're going through, this version, it's part of the journey. And I experienced it. I saw it happening in others. I saw it happening in Michelle.
0: Thanks for being here.
2: Oh, thank you for being here. Thank you on making the world a little bit better. You still have a job to do. Get it done. Tomorrow, you celebrate.
0: Yes.
2: But until then, left foot, right foot. Left foot, right foot. Through Colombia.
0: Vamos.
2: Oh.
1: The craziest thing I would get to say from this week is, I ran a marathon in Antarctica. Let me one-up that. I ran a marathon at 3:30 in the morning at 90% humidity in Cartagena, Colombia, bleeding on my period. And you know what else that means? I ran every marathon before that in my luteal phase. Think about that.
6: Hello there and happy weekend, everybody. Things are going to wrap up pretty nicely around here for this final weekend before Thanksgiving. Morning sun heating things up. It's going to be a scorcher out there. Stay cool out there and enjoy your weekend.
7: Today is a really exciting day. A day just a few months ago I wasn't sure I would make it to, which is the seventh day of running seven marathons on all seven continents. It's a really, really exciting energy here in Miami because a lot of people's family and friends came out.
8: It's like everybody's supporters, crowds, there's people that have been watching the live stream all around the world that show up there and they're like, hey, T, Tark, the Tux, I love the Tux.
2: Number seven, baby.
9: Love, Michelle, it's been a pleasure.
4: So you feel like a rock star, like I've never experienced anything.
8: Just like everything's pumping, right? You're there, you made it.

0: it's the finish line.
1: But I'm also really sad to say goodbye to everybody.
2: Dan, we just wanted to say good luck. It was so great to meet you this week. Have a great run today.
3: And I will get a picture with you.
2: Yes, sir.
1: It's really rare to find a group like this, of people who are joyful and bold enough to do something this crazy. It was for sure worth it to have the privilege of getting to meet and learn from and suffer with these people.
3: I'm so proud of you. You're a rock star. Strong woman.
4: No more gels after today for a while.
1: I know that's right.
3: This has been great fun, hasn't it? What a blast we've had.
5: Round six down, one to go. I want to thank you very much for joining us this year. And I want to wish you the best of luck. All right, we get started here. 3, 2, 1.
3: Great start. She's kind of in performance mode, which is really amazing at the end of this. She might PR today. She ran a 4:42 in Portugal. She's kind of flying right now.
6: I think the euphoria that everyone was under and the idea that they were just always one step closer to finishing was the focus of the day. And there were so many people around, so many fans, so many supporters, so much great energy. It was just inevitable this was going to be a fantastic finish.
4: Is that your daughter, by the chance?
2: Yes!
4: Obviously.
7: My daughter, Lex, came out, which was cool to have her there and run some laps with me.
4: This is my daughter.
3: Hey there.
2: Hey.
3: Where's your suit?
7: Now it feels real. It feels like a real race. There's signs and banners and people on megaphones and speakers.
2: Back in July, I flew to Miami on a layover. The flight got canceled and I was stuck here for a day. But I realized, hey, I'm in Miami. This is the finish line. And so I ran here and I visualized crossing the 7th finish line. And I don't think I fully believe myself, but I'm really glad I did because I'm going to. We're going across the finish line in Miami. It's amazing. There's just always more to give.
3: Yeah.
2: There's always more. Even when I don't think I have it. I do.
3: Yeah.
2: I really do. I have so much more to give.
3: And by the way, you're doing this on, we're on great pace today, I have to say. Pace is right up there.
4: How many miles does your watch say we've done?
2: 10.8. Yeah. A bunch of our friends made a video for me, sending messages. I want to play it.
3: Do it.
2: And give me a little spirit.
8: Michelle, it's Cleo. You are crushing this. We're all cheering for you. I know how hard you've been working for this. I know without a shadow of a doubt that there is no chance that you wake up tomorrow and you think to yourself that you didn't give everything you've got in this final marathon. You got this. Let's go.
9: If there was one human on this planet that I would put my money on actually accomplishing it, it's you. What you've got is in the brain. It's like your mentality on these things. So you're probably gonna need that here. Dig deep, you got this.
10: You are a little insane for this one, and I think you already know that, but soak it in. Like, really appreciate how ridiculous it is that you were able to turn all this into a reality and make sick videos in the process. What a dream.
11: Ever since you got your black belt, I feel like you're part of my family. We are all cheering for you, so finish this race, and after you're done, let's have a nice party. How's that, okay?
12: When I'm going through something that seems impossible, I actually frequently ask myself, what would Michelle do? And the answer is pretty much always, she would not give up.
13: Are you thinking about giving up? Don't! As the ancient saying goes, keep going. Do it for the little girl that watches your videos, that finds inspiration in who you are and what you do. Do it for her. Keep going!
2: I can't believe I'm gonna actually do this. I'm actually gonna do it. I spent this past 6 months in hell training for this, and I am gonna earn it. I'm gonna earn it so I always, always have more to give. Always. I'm gonna finish in Miami, and I'm gonna make myself so proud.
14: We're on the final stretch. This is it.
15: I am so proud of you, and I

0: proud of yourself. Myself and everyone at Yes Theory is cheering for you.
1: I know there have been times you didn't believe you could do this, but we believe in you.
2: Just know that you got a lot of people, including us, cheering you on.
3: Don't forget that all of your training has led you up to this moment, and that every step you take has purpose.
4: You're in the final stretch. Step after step, take baby steps if you have to, and get that last marathon in the books, baby! Yeah, Michelle!
5: What motivated you to sign up for this?
6: My kids. I want them to know that there's a lot of great people out there, and you gotta be out there to go experience the people and build a community, and the more you love on others, the more they love on you.
7: I just kept thinking, this entire run, it's about we. Like my wife said, you did it, but it's all about we, so I can't do it without her. I can't do it without the family.
8: I love you.
9: Every single day is a gift. We don't get a lot of time on this earth, so use every single day to the fullest.
10: 17 days. That's all it was. We really had 17 days. It's not really a lot. So there's been so much in my life that I've experienced because AJ lived. I hope that he's proud. Just to hope he's proud of that I pushed myself to do these events and experiences just because of his... It's because of his moment that he had with us.
11: I couldn't have scripted a better ending for you than this. One more lap, you're rocking this.
12: Yeah. Without the blessings of me being alive, I wouldn't be able to do this, let alone finish this. Beautiful people and just blessed.
13: You did it. We got it done. If you're scared of pain, you're missing out. The growth is happening right here. I couldn't have done it without these two right here running with me.
14: That is her.
15: Yeah.
16: Yeah, it's Michelle. It's
15: Michelle.
17: It is.
18: That's 26. That's Michelle.
19: I did this challenge because I wanted to see who I would be if I could do it.
20: I was just having all of these doubts, and it's just, this community is so special.
15: Nice job.
20: I did it. And they helped me cross so many finish lines this week that I wasn't sure I would be able to.
19: I have so much more to give.
15: Congratulations.
21: Well done.
15: There's the Miami North American medal.
21: Under five.
15: Yeah. Let's go.
21: Yeah.
15: Congratulations.
21: I'm so proud of you, dude.
15: The global marathon,
20: September. What? I've been dreaming about crossing this finish line for 6 months. Look at this.
15: Yeah. Got my lucky underwear on.
20: Yeah. You can never get rid of this underwear.
15: I know.
22: The group of people, strangers, but you bond so fast. You share an experience, so you just kind of bond for life. One lesson would be just to not assume that you have limits, that we can all do more than we think we can, and that if we push ourselves, we push our mind, our hearts, our souls, it'll be good, and life will be better.

attempting to run 7 marathons on all 7 continents in 1 week. Because I wanted to see what kind of person I could become by attempting something I think is impossible. In the last episode, I finished the first 2 races, only narrowly completing Antarctica before the dreaded cutoff time. Welcome to episode 2 of the Great World Race, where me and the 60 other racers are about to board a private jet to Perth,

0: Australia for race number three.
1: And this is when everything changes.
2: 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It's massive. It's humongous.
3: Hold on. This is how we fly.
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6: Getting on a PJ in your PJs? Can't beat it. It's like a party in the sky, honestly.
7: This is sort of like our cabin in the sky that we're going to be camping out in for the next 6 days.
8: Orange juice. I'm so happy.
9: Orange juice? The f*** is the champagne?
10: Proper hydration. Cheers.
11: How long have you guys been here? You got slippers on?
2: At this point, we finished two marathons, and the journey is about to begin.
12: Do you think any of the marathons are going to be harder than Antarctica?
13: I've heard Perth is supposed to be 90. So if you struggle with the heat.
1: Now knowing that this is going to be the biggest temperature jump of the entire race, I need to make sure I recover as efficiently as possible. The problem? Is we only have 9 hours until we land in Perth, and the plane's resources are already being stretched thin, like sharing only a couple bathrooms between 60 runners.
7: We're about to land in Australia for marathon number three. We got like 6 hours of sleep, and I have 5 more races.
14: Folks, we're going to be starting in 10 minutes. At the aid station, there's a small section assigned to everybody, so you can bring out your gels and your recovery stuff, water, salt, tablets.
15: 5 minutes, 10 minutes.
16: Oh my God, it's just like no time.
17: Oh man, what time to be alive?
18: So we're looking at 20, same as Cape Town, 25 to 30 minutes per loop. And I also think one gel per loop to start with, to start slow, because you're warming up, right? You're warming
7: yeah,
18: up.
7: Yeah, it's hot.
18: All right, brilliant, we got this.
7: DK! Let's go.
19: Do it up.
7: I genuinely cannot believe this is actually about to happen. Like, this is so relentless. Tariq is in his suit again.
19: How does it look so good, too?
14: Obviously a very cold day yesterday. A nice warm day today. It is hot out there, okay? So take it nice and relaxed in the first couple of laps. Do not go into the red zone. Plenty of sunscreen, water and salt for your friends. Take a salt tablet on every lap. The best of luck, we get you started, okay?
7: All right, let's go! Yeah. Yeah.
14: Woo. Woo. 3, 2, 1, go!
20: The Great World Race, the event arriving in Perth, with racers braving the West Australian sun only hours after arriving from the icy plains of the Antarctic.
21: First Cape Town, then Antarctica, now sunny Perth. These runners are flying around the world. Racers having to acclimatise quickly to today's heat. Only yesterday they were battling temperatures of minus 27 degrees with wind chill. The race's most famous competitor, YouTube star Michelle Carre.
7: Breaking news! Attempting 7 marathons on all 7 continents in 1 week is extremely hard.
21: The media star happy to have arrived down under after the freezing conditions. The Perth leg of this marathon series starts here on Burswood Peninsula, following a 3.5 kilometre loop going all the way up top to stadium and then back around for 12 laps.
2: Everybody starts off really strong, but nobody really was prepared for the heat.
6: So you can see the fatigue. Everyone is honestly just beat.
22: Do we have any more Red Bull she can actually drink for performance needs if she wants it now? Okay, let's go, let's do this.
7: Saw you on the table.
19: Oh, yeah.
7: What's going on?
19: I got an Achilles injury going on.
7: Uh-oh.
19: Yeah, it was really, really bad on the table.
2: I notice people starting to fall off.
23: Are you cramping?
24: Yeah, dude, my legs are just, I can't even run, but the inside of my knee hurts pretty bad.
2: I've been paying attention to the two leaders, Paul and David, and David's walking, and he looks miserable.
7: Come on, David, keep going. Come on, DK. Did you know he got a metal ankle this year in Peru? He was doing an ultra.
6: I was in the middle of running this race across a portion of the Amazon. It's called the Jungle Ultra. It's always ranked one of the toughest ultras in the world. I was coming down one of the steep mountains, and I ended up twisting my ankle sideways. My bones were splaying out, and it tore all of my ligaments. I ended up having to camp out for 3 days before they could evacuate me out of the jungle. So two screws and a plate, but you know what? We're gonna send it. How you doing?
0: I'm glad it's over.
6: Yeah. It's not over for me.
0: I know. I'm sorry. I can't feel that bad for you. You're always like 30 minutes ahead of me.
6: Yeah.
0: Or an hour.
3: You getting back out there? Are you finished?
6: All right, mate. Yeah. I'll see. Yeah.
3: Have you actually, haven't you, know how far you've gone?
6: Yeah, I got two more laps.
3: Two more laps?
6: You coming with?
3: I don't know if you can keep up.
6: Yeah. Honestly, it's true. It's true.
3: Here's Michelle.
4: My body feels completely depleted. I haven't showered since Africa. It's really hard in the middle of attempting an Everest like this to feel motivated for the final summit when you're only at base camp one. And that's how this feels.
15: Red Bull.
23: How is everyone still going?
3: You're not last at all, by the way. You're doing fine. Okay, bring it up, though, in terms of your mind now. Just get into that good space.
23: Pretty much everybody is walking today. Really supportive of it, because we still have four more after this.
25: Oh, Jackie.
26: Come on, you've got this.
23: Yeah.
4: So I decide to walk. And as I'm walking, just ahead of me, I see someone who I think is one of the most interesting runners of this group.
23: Can I walk with you for a bit?
27: Sure.
23: Okay.
27: What's your name?
23: Michelle. And yours?
27: I'm Dan.
23: Say hi to the people.
27: Hey, hi.
28: My name is Dan Little from Medill, Oklahoma. And this will actually be the fourth time I've done the Great World Race.
23: Dan, have you done this before?
27: This is my fourth time.
28: I thought, there's no way that I can do seven marathons in 7 days. But I tell my grandchildren, one of my favorite sayings is fui on fof, F-O-F, fear of failure. I will train, I will show up, I'll do my best, and my grandkids will then see that Poppy, even though he didn't get to finish, it was a great experience and that it was fine to fail. You know, lo and behold, I finished.
23: So what advice do you have for me? Because I'm dying right now, Dan.
27: Okay. My advice generally is start slowly and then slow down.
23: That's amazing.
27: 82 or however old you are.
23: You're 82?
27: I'm 82. Oh, I'll be 83 gosh. Next week.
23: So you're a Scorpio.
27: Maybe. I'll take your word for it.
6: Dan Little is a legend, icon. Dan is pretty much out there the entirety of every single day. So he is pretty much last man on course. He's showing what's actually possible when you put your mind and your heart and your soul into something.
28: It's just amazing what we humans can do, particularly when we join together and support each other. I mean, the best thing I ever did, the luckiest thing I ever did, was to marry Prudence. In addition to being brilliant and beautiful, Prudence was mentally and emotionally a 10. She fought four primary cancers for 35 years, but she was so brave that those 35 years were 35 wonderful years. So even though we were fighting four primary cancers, it just made us appreciate each and every day so much more.
23: Yes. I'm really privileged to get to challenge myself all the time and grow from it. But I find the most joy in completing a project, crossing the finish line.
29: Remember the why. Remember the why.
3: Come on. Here we go. Here we go, Michelle.
23: Even if I fail at a challenge, just wrapping it up and completing it, but I've

0: never really been good at finding the joy in the pain together. So today I really wanted to try and find that.
1: Medal number 3, well done.
2: Proud of you.
0: I got to walk with Dan, and he was just amazing. This is his 4th time doing the Great World Race. And he told me just about this beautiful life he had with his wife before she passed from cancer. How are you doing, Dan?
3: Ready to go.
0: You finished.
3: Okay.
0: Keep going.
3: I got one more.
0: He is out here walking, and he spends the most time moving compared to anyone else. And so it's just really inspiring to see someone who spends the most time on the course have such a positive attitude.
4: Yeah, I have really always loved Perth, Australia. And up until this year, we'd always run it at nighttime.
5: Super.
4: But if you were slow enough, you'd get to see the sunrise over the river. But somebody's got to be the oldest and the slowest, and I'm proud to be it.
0: Dan, congratulations. That was so amazing. You're incredible.
5: What a fun day.
0: A fun day.
5: Oh, no.
0: You really got me through a rough patch. I was
5: happy.
0: So thank you.

0: on this plane for the past several days has been quite the adventure. Because it means we're getting ready in airplane bathrooms.
1: Chafing.
0: We're stretching in the aisles. We're mixing our drinks in the flight attendant catering area. And none of our shit is charging. And it looks like this. It's kind of like camping in a way. Like we're on a big old school field trip, all sleeping in the same room together. There is no privacy, but also there's a lot of camaraderie, which is really special.
2: Good morning, everyone. Thanks for your attention.
3: This is Tark, your tux-wearing crazy runner.
2: I have a poster that says, no human is limited and we're gonna pass around.
4: I grabbed the speaker and I got everyone's attention and I said, I'd like for you to put your bib number and one motivational sentence. I wanted to create something that everybody could touch. I wanted something to take home and to be able to share and connect with.
0: Surround yourself with relentless humans and climb together. Stephanie, you get what you think. That really resonates with me. Roberto, everything is easy after Antarctica. I agree with that. What a privilege it is to be challenged. We're in Abu Dhabi, I guess. What day is it? What time is it? Where am I? I barely know. We're gonna have like 20 minutes to change and then immediately get outside. And it's gonna be another really hot race.
5: I was in a cast like 2 months ago.
6: You gonna sign my cast?
7: When I posted on social media that I was doing this, I was really excited to do it because our community, like the challenge accepting community, who you've seen come to the events now, is really amazing and supportive, like really, really lucky. But the TikTok I posted went viral exterior to our community.
8: Ah.
7: And so all of the comments, thousands of comments are, you're actively hurting yourself, this is irresponsible. Like, you know, several comments that are like, I'm a registered nurse and you're gonna get rhabdomyalgia. Nick, what does your watch say today?
9: My watch is telling me rest, no workout due to excessive fatigue.
7: Oh my God. It was kind of discouraging because I had wanted to post to our community to share with them what I was doing and also selfishly receive support. Because I was scared about this. And so I sometimes feel like when I'm out there and I'm struggling or going slower or people are passing me that I'm just proving them right.
8: Yeah, the comments on that TikTok thing, it's often just driven by jealousy. So when you're running, you're going to focus on

0: your community and what it means to them.
1: Can I say hi?
2: Oh my god!
1: They are just to go and see you.
2: Oh my god! Wait, what's your name?
1: I'm Gina.
2: Gina, it's so nice to meet you. Thank you so much for coming.
1: You're f***ing superwoman.
2: Oh my gosh.
1: Can I take a picture?
2: Of course.
3: When people come out to see her, it really lifts her, makes her so joyful.
1: Yay!
3: That's when she gets back into, this is the difference I'm making. These people care, this is where the love really is. And these are the people whose lives she's making a difference to.
4: Race 4 is underway, but the compounding fatigue of 3 marathons and the desert heat is really starting to beat everyone down.
2: I know, he's so slow. So f***ing hot. God, I'm sweating so much.
3: Whew. These conditions are crazy for everything. Oh man, this is crazy today.
4: However, once I hit mile 13, I will officially be halfway done with the Great World Race, which will be a huge psychological boost.
2: So I take Dan Little's advice, and I go slow, and then I go even slower. And I just feel myself fading out and separating from the rest of the group.
5: Oh, got the shower?
2: Yeah.
5: Feeling okay?
2: Yeah. Just a slog today.
5: It's not a doubt. It's gonna get done. That's it.
2: How are you?
5: I'm okay. Heavy. In every bit of my weight. Yeah, I suppose I'm not built for running. Definitely don't have the physique of a runner. I like my food and I like my drink. And my name is Adrian. I'm from Sligo in Ireland, and I've never actually ran a marathon before.
2: Did you say we were originally just going to do halves?
5: Yep.
2: And you've done all marathons.
5: Well, I guess I've ran a few now, so I have.
6: You see people like yourself, Michelle, and...
2: Oh, my God.
6: You know, I wouldn't like... Oh, back on it.
4: After meeting Adrian, I had the wackiest marathon of my life.
2: I feel like I'm hysterical right now. You remember when we ran in 2 marathons without showering? What?
6: And you're going to Antarctica. They're spraying on the aisles. It's refreshers.
2: It's just hitting me how insane this has been.
4: The race in Abu Dhabi was probably the most I have laughed in years. This is a guy who sells life insurance in Sligo, Ireland.
2: So you're from a town with only 60,000 people in Ireland.
6: About that, yeah.
2: Wow. The city I grew up in was pretty small too, like 100,000.
6: What's it called?
2: Shreveport. Louisiana.
6: And what your parents do?
2: My dad is a physician.
6: And did you ever be interested in becoming a doctor?
2: Yeah. Most of my childhood I did competitive science fair, AP classes, my whole life through college. Every minute of my day was about optimizing for whatever my future was. It was never about the now.
6: And that consumed your whole life?
2: Yeah, I think a lot about the finish line, and I want to enjoy these moments. Like, this is hard, it hurts, and what is the beauty of that?
6: Well, pain is temporary, Michelle, remember? Breath lasts forever.
5: Yeah, that one there. So I remember that day clearly, like that was kind of probably one of the worst days I can remember. My son, AJ, who was born with trisomy 18, Edwards syndrome, and passed away after 17 wonderful days together as a family unit of 6.
7: In that moment, you know, Adrian sitting there thinking, these are my last moments with our son. When Adrian looks back to that and thinks of, you know, his hardest and darkest moments, he got through it. And that's what is always in the back of his mind when he has any challenge. If I got through that, if we survive that, well then I'll survive anything. When we're reunited with him again, we want to be able to tell him about all of the things that he inspired us to do. We don't want to be limited by grief. Of course, grief crippled us for, you know, a time, and the waves still crashed, they hit. But we hope one day we get to tell him all of the things that we've done in our lifetime because he existed.
2: Adrian has saved my life today.
6: No, other way around.
8: As the race progressed, I was in a lot of pain. I got to 17, 18 miles. My knee was starting to flare up again. I'm in a lot of pain right now. I already took a bunch of medicine. Maybe if it was the last one, I could definitely like grind through. But having three more just coming off a major surgery, I was like, you know what? I think it's time for me to take a shift, to stop here.
9: Dunzo. I think I'm out, man. I'm bummed.
3: Me? Dude.
9: Holy crap. Breaks my heart.
2: What happened? He's out?
9: I think so. I mean, it truly breaks my heart.
2: No. Did you hear that? Adrian, did you hear that? David dropped out of the race.
8: It's really hard to come to grips and to make that final decision just because of, I feel like, internal and external factors of pressure for yourself, for the work that you've done, expectations people have of you.
9: Looking good though, man. New suit. New suit, new you.
8: But you know what? That's, I feel like, a big part about being a professional about anything is you have to make hard decisions and you have to be secure in the decisions that you're making because you know that they're the right ones for you and the right ones for the future.
9: Let's go, Michelle!
2: Yeah! Dave, what's going on?
9: I'm done. My knee is just busted. Keep it up. You got me. Look so strong.
2: No you for you, Dave. No you for you.
10: Jail time.
2: Yes, sir.
10: Do you want one, Adrian?
6: I'm all right.
10: Okay.
6: He says. Except for the right word, right? I'll give that one down.
2: Mile 18. Doesn't matter, like, how much fun you're having. The marathon just sneaks about out of nowhere and punches you in the face. I think we need to retitle this video called I Got Punched in the Face 7 times on 7 continents in 7 days.
6: Punches. 7 punches.
2: It's true. At the beginning of today, I was not doing well. I was like, there is conceptually, physically, mentally, no way. And then Adrian caught up to me, and we ended up spending most of the entire race together. You too. You keep going. Yes, sir. And we genuinely, like, laughed our asses off and had a really fun time. And, you know, that's what I was seeking, to find the joy in the pain as it's happening. And I do believe that Adrian and I found that today.
9: Today.
2: You put that on me, my collapse from the weight. You know, today was a much needed emotional win. I got to spend most of my day with Adrian. It certainly was a privilege to dig deep with him.
6: I don't know, did I help her as much as she thinks I did? I thought it was a combination of an effort because Michelle is someone that definitely was inspiring to me and gave me the real belief that I was going to go on and finish the full 7 marathons.
2: Let's go, Adrian, for Ireland! Let's go, Adrian! Let's go!
6: That was probably the turning point where I felt that we're at the halfway mark here. We'll do this, you know, we'll do this, whether we have to walk, crawl, cry over the line, whatever the case is.
2: How'd
6: you find it?
2: How I find it? It was awesome because of you!
6: Yes, well done.
11: Again, Portugal, number 5, today's objective. Enjoy the scenery, have a great time. It's all about camaraderie. We're almost to the finish line in Miami, but more importantly, let's get this done.
2: Hey, Dan! Who is this for?
12: Me.
2: Well, hello, future Dan.
6: The local school kids were out, the national anthem was being sang. You know, if that couldn't get you fired up, I don't think anything would.
13: Oh, we have a runner with the suit.
11: Wow.
14: Problematic, I'm not here to change my habits. No, no, no.
4: so amazing to see how supportive the community was. Even people like David Kilgore, who could have flown home, and he's still here cheering people on.
3: Just ran like 2:20 for a half.
8: I mean, that's the fastest she's been running all week. I mean, it's a great day out here. I think just the crowd and the energy too, it's like got a lot of the runners excited.
11: I feel like somebody famous.
2: It's a good day. I have no idea how I feel this way, but it just makes sense.
12: Good to take in 6-7.
2: 6-7! Just past halfway, 13.2 miles, 2:17, 2 hours, 17 minutes.
4: Perfect weather, perfect conditions, and man, is it motivating.
2: Hey! I'm leashing myself to the back of this suit jacket.
11: It's the turning point. Either you're doing this or you're not doing it. And if you can get through 5, you can see Miami.
6: You're crushing it today.
2: So are you.
14: You know, because you do so many laps back and forth, you get the chance to meet a lot of people. It's a great bonding experience. You know, maybe it's misery loves company, but it's pretty amazing how meaningful the conversations can become with, you know, pretty much complete strangers.
2: I've never gotten to hear your story.
6: I was on a roof of a building for work, and I fell 26 feet head first.
11: He fell through a roof onto the ground, like 4 stories up, and had no business being at the race, much less running a race.
6: I got plates in both wrists, fractured my whole face, 5 vertebrae, and MCLs in both knees. I had no business being alive.
11: At 6'6", he's not a runner. He's not a runner's build. He came out and he crushed it.
2: So that accident impacted how you view challenge in life?
6: You know, you can take negatives from everything, or you can find a positive.
4: Sharing these stories in Portugal is really when it started feeling like we were becoming a family.
6: Find your happy place. Where's your happy place?
2: My happy place? Going to the pool with Garrett. That's Garrett. That's my husband. I don't know if you guys have even met.
6: Yeah, I met him there yesterday.
2: Okay. Yeah. What's yours?
6: That's mine.
2: Yeah.
6: The waiting kids.
2: Yes.
6: All in Ireland. Fire on. Feet up. Everyone obviously had their own individual story. And when we were maybe going through a time where we were thinking, what am I doing this for? Why am I doing it? You just have to look to your left, you look to your right. And there was someone there fighting on, so they were.
15: Yeah, we're running to rescue girls out of human trafficking. From Journey for Freedom. And our goal is to raise $500,000 to rescue girls, to protect the vulnerable from being trafficked.
6: $400 can rescue a girl.
2: $400. I would like to make a donation.
6: Oh, really?
2: Yes. So you said it's $400 per individual saved. I would like to pledge 10. Oh. So $4,000.
6: Are you serious?
2: To support.
6: I literally had chills.
2: Yeah.
6: Oh my gosh.
2: Why not? Wow. That's why we're here.
6: It's incredible.
4: The more time that I spend with these people, the more I realize that it's not a team sport per se, but it really is a team accomplishment. And that's really, really special to have such an amazing community of people who are willing to try something this crazy and people who are willing to help each other across these finish lines.
2: Go, Dan!
4: And I'm realizing it's not about, can I pull off this challenge? It's, can we pull off this challenge?
3: Perspective is, again, that the girl who just sort of walked through here is a 3:30 marathoner. Michelle's in the middle of her final lap. So Michelle's actually just getting stronger right now. It's so impressive. I'm thrilled for her and for what this means for anyone who's ever doubted her, because this girl is strong.
2: Never in a million years that I've ever thought I could do 5 marathons in a row. And I think a lot of other people doubted I could do. But you know what? Too bad for my haters. I woke up today and I'm about to finish my 5th marathon.

0: 42 for a marathon.
1: Thank you for you, Michelle.
0: 4 hours 42. Do you realise what you've just done?
2: Fastest marathon.
3: Fastest time on with the fifth one.
4: Okay, so Michelle, tell me, on the fifth time, does it get any better or it's hard anyways?
5: It remains hard all the time. But what I think gets better is the community and the camaraderie. Today, I was very fortunate to get my best time out of all five of the marathons. And I think that the energy of the people here and just how beautiful everything was, it really lifted our spirits.
4: Thank you so much.
5: Thank you.
4: Thank you.
5: Thank you.
4: Thank you so much.
2: Fastest time on the fifth one.
5: Yeah.
2: Balling out.
5: I'm learning from the best how to ball out.
2: Thanks.
6: Next time on the finale of the Great World Race.
7: The toughest marathon is actually number 6.
8: The silent killer is marathon number 6, and that's in Cartagena, Colombia.
9: You know, this is the one that tests character probably the most.
10: Two people last year ended up in the hospital from heat stroke and heat exhaustion.
11: Nobody said two people had heat stroke last year. What the heck?
10: Yeah.
12: Michelle is in a dark place right now.
13: Let's go!
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6: This is the grand conclusion of 7 months of training.
15: I don't think I fully believe in myself.
6: 7 grueling marathons.
14: Like, this has been so hard.
6: And the 7 craziest days of my life.
14: 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Always.
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19: I've done a lot of crazy things on this channel. But this is the first time I'm attempting something I genuinely think is impossible. It's called the Great World Race.
20: Running a marathon is already impressive in and of itself, but how about running 7 of them in 7 days on all 7 continents?
19: Less than 300 people in the history of mankind have ever finished all 7. And it's a race that absolutely wrecks even the most elite athletes.
21: Can I do that? And if I could, wow, what type of person would I be on the other side of that?
19: To accomplish this, I'll need to run farther than I've ever run and prepare my body to survive in the most extreme biomes on Earth. And yes, that includes Antarctica.
22: Hey, so this is
8: Everything there is, designed to kill you.
19: What you're about to watch is the unbelievable story that follows me and 60 of the craziest people you'll ever meet.
23: Somebody's got to be the oldest.
19: Living in a plane for 7 days, flying around the globe, hitting the highest of highs and the lowest of lows.
12: Michelle is in a dark place right now.
19: This is the Great World Race.
13: Let's go!
19: Remember how hard it was for us to get into Secret Service? This was actually harder.
15: I've always wanted to come here because it's like this top secret Pentagon where athletes train to kick ass.
21: I will be put through a series of tests that will help determine what my training plan should be for the next 7 months.
2: You can feel the tension, huh?
15: Because I'm about to do this in front of you, who tests world-class athletes, in front of David, who is a world-class athlete, and Gareth, who's a world-class coach.
24: You know, when I first heard about the Great World Race, I thought it was a crazy thing, and I've been around crazy athletic things my whole life, people doing Ironmans and Tour de France. So the idea of 7 marathons in 7 days was insane.
2: Okay. You seem a little too scared, but you're going to be okay. 3, 2, 1.
24: For an endurance event, what we need is someone to be very efficient at burning fats. So that's measured by, we use the mask on them in the lab for the VO2 test, which tells us exactly how much fat

0: carbohydrates they're burning at different intensities. And then we measure lactate in the blood to see how effective they are metabolically as well.
1: 3, 2, 1. Well done.
2: 13.2.
0: 13, that's high.
1: Yeah.
0: Got some good anaerobic capacity going on. So all these markers are deeply scientific and then can shape the training program. So every workout has a purpose.
1: So 48 millimeters per minute per kilo.
3: And where does that stack among other athletes?
1: Yeah, I mean, a little bit below the average for runner.
3: You can say that.
1: Yeah.
3: That's okay.
0: You're a well-tuned Audi, you're not a Ferrari. Okay. You're a really well-tuned Audi, which is better than being a poorly tuned Ford Focus.
4: So Gareth has taken all of that data that we've gathered and turned it into a 7-month training plan specific to my body, my athletic ability, and this event we're training for.
3: My training plan is going to be a lot of running. Pretty much.
5: Black represents shorter runs, like 1 to 9 miles. Blue is anything 10 miles and above.
6: Got an 18-mile run today.
5: And I'm also noting anytime I have to do a lactate test or VO2 max testing to update my data.
4: You might be wondering, how is this even possible? So this is the route for the Great World Race, starting here at the bottom of the globe. Race number 1, Wolf's Fang, Antarctica. You know, it would be really cool in Antarctica if we saw a penguin. Then we fly up to Cape Town, South Africa, and then we fly 12 hours to race number 3 in Perth, Australia.
7: After Western Australia have seen their driest month on record.
4: Fly another 12 hours to race number 4, Abu Dhabi.
8: United Arab Emirates faces a sizzling record-breaking temperature.
4: Then we're flying all the way to the coast of Portugal. Then fly 7 more hours to race number 6, Cartagena, Colombia. Run another marathon, and then fly just a few hours over here to Miami, the grand finish. And these 7 races take place across 5 extremely different biomes. So my next step is to figure out how to prepare my body for all of this. Holy cow. Ooh. This is really cool.
3: Oh my
4: God. Oh my
3: God. The ceiling. It's like when you leave ice cream in the freezer too long.
4: A warm 5 degrees Fahrenheit, negative 11 degrees Celsius for Gareth.
9: Welcome to Antarctica.
4: Does this feel like Antarctica?
9: Yeah, to a certain extent, honestly.
10: I'm David Kilgore. I'm a professional athlete for Red Bull, and I'm about to win the Great World Race. So this will be my 3rd time at the Great World Race. Really, I would argue that it's the most challenging race in the most challenging continent, the continent of Antarctica.
4: Oh my God.
9: Oh my God.
4: Someone's definitely been murdered here.
10: It is marathon number 1 as well, so it really sets the tone, and there's such a big chance of people to not finish the first one, including Michelle, so I know she's probably quite nervous.
4: Today, we are in a cold storage freezer to train for the first marathon, which famously is on the great continent of Antarctica.
9: Yes.
4: The focus of today is to mix and match gear to see what will work best on the day. But the hardest thing we've been trying to figure out is how to keep my gels and water bottle from freezing.
11: So what have we done to the liquid here to help it? Is it just room temperature or
7: it's insulated, yeah.
4: Oh my God.
9: Is it cold?
4: Plastic is so cold.
11: How are you gonna eat a gel with gloves on?
3: You're defeating me, dear.
0: So one of the things we use during the races for fueling is energy gel, which is basically a carbohydrate concentrate. The best ones, from a scientific perspective, taste pretty bland. But they work and they don't give you stomach distress. So we focused on using stuff that was actually working rather than the flavor.
11: Okay, so we have a non-frozen gel that's kept next to my body. That's good news.
12: You can actually see the steam coming off right now.
9: Yeah.
3: Psychologically, it's pretty tough right now. I feel a lot of imposter syndrome doing this. It feels like everyone else is so much more experienced.
12: I think everybody has the same feeling as you.
3: Really?
12: Yeah.
3: Even David Kilgore?
12: Even me. I mean, as crazy as it sounds, I try to enjoy the moment. Especially in a place as wild as Antarctica, and just like look around and I'm like, wow, how insane is this right now? This is where I get to be. You're already winning by putting yourself out there. That's okay. Super awesome.
4: But it's not just Antarctica I need to be prepared for. It turns out the remaining races will all be in extreme heat.
3: So, Coach Gareth, you are the mastermind here.
0: We're going to learn today how your body reacts in this type of heat. You've been training in LA and it's been hot, but it's not this hot or this humid.
3: Woo, I'm feeling it.
0: So we're going to get exact sodium loss from your sensor into your watch, exact water

0: absolutely gone out the window because this year has felt like being thrown into a blender.
1: We're halfway through the training. I just got out of my lactate test with Coach Gareth. All of my data said that I am extremely fatigued.
2: It should be trending down here. As soon as I saw these two, I knew you were fatigued.
1: Yeah. When I do these challenges, I don't do them in a vacuum. I will literally red-eye to France, immediately get off the plane, run 10 miles, and then go film Jet Lag the Game.
3: Jet Lag season 15, let's go!
1: Originally, when I saw my schedule for this year and I saw all the travel, I thought, okay, well, this will be great to prepare for this event because there's so much travel.
4: It's 4:15 a.m. I am in Vienna shooting another episode of Challenge Accepted, getting in a couple hours of running before the shoot day starts.
0: Oh my God.
1: And I'm gonna be honest, like, it has compounded to a massive degree.
0: Then I get COVID. I'm on my ass in bed for 3 weeks straight, lose an entire month of training. I was looking forward to really getting in a groove and just watching all of my Strava numbers get better, but it was a goddamn roller coaster where the car flew off the tracks and we landed in the pond near Six Flags.
5: What do you get when you give up?
6: My little sister watches all of your videos and she really looks up to you and she's very inspired by you. And she's one of literally millions of people who feel that way about you. So think about the fact that with each ounce of effort that you put in and the pain or difficulty that you feel, the output of that is a moment of inspiration for millions of people. So that's pretty good math.
1: Oh my God, thank you, Adam. Usually when I do a challenge, I keep it all to myself until it's all wrapped up and done. And this time, I decided to post online and share with everyone.
7: We leave tomorrow for the Great World Race. I'm trying not to freak out.
1: And to my surprise, I had a lot of people telling me that I shouldn't do it or that I can't do it.
0: To be totally honest, like, this is not always the case, but sometimes when I tell people I'm doing this, this is kind of the reaction.
1: So the concept is running 7 marathons in 7 days.
0: Wait.
1: Oh, God.
8: Oh, my God, Michelle.
9: How?
10: Why?
1: I like to hope and think and pray that these sentiments are from a place of care, but at the same time, it wasn't what I needed to hear right now. I want more than anything to have the strength and the mental willpower to say, I'm gonna prove them wrong. But also, what if they're right? Going into the race briefing, I am completely full of imposter syndrome. It feels like walking into a high school reunion for a high school I didn't go to. And everybody else knows each other or can swap stories of major marathons they've run and world records that they have. I definitely feel out of place.
11: Hi, I'm Michelle. Jackie, but you ran 104 marathons in a row.
12: I wouldn't recommend that.
13: Marathoners typically run on two legs and grit. Jackie Hunt Bruschma does it on one. 20 years ago, at age 26, the South African native got bone cancer.
14: Within 3 weeks, I went from cancer diagnosis to having my leg amputated.
11: So this is basically like a warm-up for you. You're here to clown on all of us.
1: I'm excited to meet everyone, but also it makes me doubt myself in hearing their own level of excellence.
15: All right, folks, obviously I'd like to welcome you here to the Great World Race. Great to see so many faces in the room here. These are very much events of uncertainty, but that is part of the adventure.
16: Antarctica is a really temperamental place from a weather perspective. One day we can have perfectly sunny, clear skies, and the next day it can be an absolute blizzard.
17: The truth of Antarctica, of course, there are plenty of ways that you can get into serious trouble there.
18: The weather can change so drastically where it's just absolutely terrible, where we could get stuck there for days.
17: Of course, there is blue ice that you can slip on and easily break a leg.
18: The wind is brutal.
17: There's crevasses you can fall down.
18: The

0: darkness, the brightness.
1: This is, of course, you can kind of get lost.
0: Everything there is, yeah, designed to kill you.
2: People aren't supposed to be there.
3: The one thing to bear in mind with Antarctica is that the ozone layer is really thin and the UV really gets to you.
1: So one of the things we will be using when we get to Antarctica are things like glacier glasses, because the UV is so strong down there and the reflection off the snow so bright that snow blindness is a real issue.
3: So arriving at Wolfsfang, and please, guys, this is really, really important. Don't venture out of the area where our teams are. If you run off to have a wee in the snow, we don't know what's going to happen over there.
1: Just looking around that room and feeling the tension and the nerves in these people and seeing the fear on their faces, this is a real undertaking. And knowing that tomorrow morning we're waking up and going to Antarctica, you could see a lot of people were very worried about that.
4: Dear Great World Race participants, due to changing weather conditions at Wolfsfang, we are adjusting the race schedule for safety reasons. We will now run the Cape Town leg first.
2: So the race hasn't even started yet, and chaos has already ensued. This race historically always starts in Antarctica. In theory, you want to race Antarctica on your freshest legs. Now, we will be racing in Antarctica after doing a full marathon in the same day. So we're basically gonna do two marathons in one day. And the second one is Antarctica.
4: So we call a last minute crew meeting to go through and revise the entire plan, because tomorrow morning, I am running in Africa.
2: I'm basically running two marathons in 24 hours tomorrow.
5: That was always the plan anyway.
2: I know, but now we have to do the harder one after the other one. I'm about to run two marathons in a row, and I have never done that. Every time I've run a single marathon, I have gone home, had some ice cream, and laid down for many hours. What do they say? Challenge accepted?
0: Let's go! It's the day!
2: Are you so excited?
0: I'm
2: so excited! What advice do you have, dude?
0: First to seven, yeah. I would say really start off a little slower and just fuel up, because you're gonna lose a lot today, because it is gonna heat up towards the back end of it. Have fun, take it out slow, maybe find some running buddies, and yeah,
2: I will.
0: Let's rock and roll.
2: Oh my gosh, this is so cool!
6: I had to do it last night.
2: Because the everything changed.
6: Yeah.
2: So you did this so last minute?
6: Wait, until midnight making
2: no
6: it.
2: No way. Wait, what's your name? Sorry.
6: I'm Phoebe.
2: Phoebe?
6: Yes.
2: It's so nice to meet you.
6: You too.
2: Usually, when we do a challenge, I keep it all to myself until it's completely done. And this time, I actually shared with community what we were doing day by day. And people have actually come out. Like, this is so cool. Thank you guys so much for coming out.
6: I'm excited for you.
2: You are so kind. We're so excited, because originally we were supposed to be in Antarctica today. I felt like, in many ways, really alone doing a lot of this training by myself. So it just gave me this huge energy boost.
7: All right, we're gonna get started here in the next minute.
2: I'm feeling pretty nervous. Like, I can't believe it's actually about to happen. Go get
7: him. All right, folks, the best of luck.
2: Oh my God.
7: Three, two, one. Go!
2: Yeah! I'm so ready in the suit. Oh my God, it's crazy.
1: Okay, so this is a looped course, right? So we've got 6-7K loops. So it's actually really easy feeding-wise, as we've got two aid stations. So we've got a strategy where every time she comes through the start, she takes this particular waffle that she likes for eating. Calories are going in perfectly. And she's running with a bottle that's got sodium and water in it. So the hydration's been taken care of all the time. So we've got a master plan based on her doing each loop in about 40 minutes, and then we'll just adjust as we go from there.
2: 2.5 miles in, only 180 something left to go. Just trying to stay in the zone and the headspace. This is so different from a big city marathon, where there are like thousands of people going your pace. You're just kind of by yourself out here.
4: In a way, when you're able to find a running buddy who keeps you at a pace and pushes you a little bit, there's a feeling of kind of being pulled along by their energy. So my goal for this is to find a running buddy at my pace.

0: Ace as quickly as I possibly can.
1: Natalia, I'm Michelle.
2: Nice to meet you.
1: You too. What's your name?
2: Jamie.
1: Jamie, I'm Michelle. Nice to meet you. Everybody, meet my friend Silvio.
3: Nice to meet you.
1: And luckily for me, we're going the same pace, so now I have a buddy to run with. We're doing it.
3: Hey, we are doing it.
0: But I'm finding that these moments are very short-lived.
1: Okay, see you in a bit.
0: I'll find someone, we'll run a couple miles together, but for one reason or another, we eventually get separated.
1: I might need to slow down a bit. Go ahead.
2: Okay, I'll see you.
0: And I find myself running alone again. Right off the bat, I noticed that pretty much no one is running at my pace. And for those of you wondering, my goal for this week is to run each marathon in 5 hours or less.
4: So lead runners coming through now.
5: Behind you, lead runner. Thank you.
6: The majority of the world, if they start marathoning, most people's goal is like, I want to do sub 4. And then there's other crazy folks that are like, I need to go sub 3. And I think that's really like the diamond standard. So my fastest marathon ever is around 2:27. For the Great World Race, I don't think that really matters, to be honest. It's a little bit out the window.
7: Honestly, I think this is my best Cape Town marathon ever. It was the first one this year though, so take that with a grain of salt. I came through in 2:58. The overall volume of this race this year is a little bit more nerve-wracking to me. I feel like that's a big part of this race, right? The uncertainty.
0: I was nervous going into this race because I've only ever run 2 other marathons in my life before this, the LA Marathon and an ultra in Death Valley. But in both instances, I felt like I just scraped by because both times I hit the wall.
8: So one of the biggest things people worry about with marathons in general is this concept of the wall. The wall is the idea that at mile 20, you sort of hit an energy block and you just can't go forwards. Now, to me as a coach, I know that that's mathematically nonsense because people run 100-mile races and people here are going to be running 7 marathons in 7 days. So the wall is just someone who runs too fast and doesn't fuel it correctly.
1: 22 miles. One lap.
3: Let's go, let's go.
1: One to go, one to go.
8: Scientifically, she's a high carb burner. So you're going to go onto Red Bull for the last 4.5 miles.
0: However, to my surprise, it seems like Coach Garrett's master calculus math equation is actually working.
1: So that's a huge win, even though I'm going pretty slow.
8: I don't have any worries about Michelle hitting the wall at any point because we had a fueling strategy that was based on science and her personal physiology.
1: Come on, Jackie! 1 mile to go. I'm not f***ing around anymore. I posted a TikTok saying I was doing this challenge, and all the comments were saying I shouldn't do it. We're about to finish one marathon. Let's go.
9: Let's go, Michelle!
1: Go! Oh, oh, oh, oh my God. Oh, thank you. Oh my God. Okay. One down, 6 to go, let's go!
10: Congratulations.
1: I got what I wanted, under 5.
11: Very proud of her. She's got this one in the bag. It's going to be a quick turnaround. The concern is going to be getting through enough hydration. Recovery is going to be hard from this one.
0: While it's amazing that the incredible Challenge Accepted community showed up for this race,
1: you gave me so much life every time I saw you.
0: I also can't become reliant on that energy for the races to come. Because ain't nobody coming to Antarctica.
1: I think we're going to Antarctica right now. That's so crazy. I'm sort of in disbelief that this is about to happen.
12: It is happening.
1: And you've done this before, right?
12: Oh, yeah, I did 3 years ago.
1: How was Antarctica?
12: It was so windy. I thought I was going to fly away from this.
1: Dude, I don't know what everyone else is on, but I need some of it because everyone is so chipper and normal. You would never guess this group ran a marathon, except for me. I think it's obvious.

0: so surreal. It almost feels like we're going to an alien planet.
1: From the flight deck, second speaking. We are approaching the coast of Antarctica. We expect to arrive in almost 30 minutes from now.
2: Antarctica always has the possibility for being the most challenging segment of the entire race. There's a time limit for every single race, Antarctica being the most brutal. I think it's always in the back of everybody's mind.
0: The plane only touched

0: It's absolute chaos.
1: Ladies and gentlemen, officer Thompson will be shortly stepping out onto the highest flyers and coolest continent on the earth.
0: I'm already freaking out, wondering, where is my stuff? Did I eat enough? And I'm also kind of looking at what everybody else is wearing, thinking, did I pack enough? Oh my God.
1: The outside temperature is minus 11 degrees, and so please enjoy some wonderful time away from the rest of the world. We'll be back to pick you up before the sun goes down. Enjoy.

0: natural sunset happening. It's beautiful.
1: We literally just landed on an ice runway to run our second marathon of 7. My goal is still to try to get in around 5 hours. I don't know how that's gonna go on this ice. Oh my God. Oh God, it's so cold, like instantly. Like instantly, it's you cold.
0: I just wanna get through it and enjoy it while it lasts. Oh, we're moving.

0: like I look crazy. Like, none of my came on correctly. This is really intense. Jackie!
1: How are you doing?
0: Cold!
1: Yeah?
0: Running on this will be very interesting.
2: What did we sign up for?
1: I know. That's part of the adventure, right?
2: This is happening so fast. Like, we've been here for 5 minutes.
3: What is it, minus 12?
2: Minus 12 Celsius.
3: Hey, it's warmer than the freezer. that's a win.
4: Guys, please all huddle up close.
5: Guys, quiet for a second. It's a very simple course. There's going to be plenty of people out on the course guiding you where to go. Stay focused. It's very, very cold out there.
0: Hey, so this is...
6: Yeah, it is. Round two!
3: Go get it. Start slow. Don't worry about the fuel. Just take whatever you get. Start. We'll just drink.
5: Three, two,

0: God. It's so cold. It's so late. I have no idea how my legs are moving right now.
1: The truth is, this isn't really day two. This is a marathon that's been done 14 hours after the other marathon. But it's not just any old marathon. It's a marathon on the ice. So the underfoot conditions are very tough. And it's cold and it's windy and the conditions are rough. So there's a lot of things to bear in mind there and also to overcome mentally.
0: Oh, my fleece is frozen.
1: Really worried about things like fluids and gels freezing because it's just been so cold. So we worked out that if Michelle kept the gels against her body, against her skin instead, they'd stay warm.
2: All right. Thirsty or gel?
0: Gel.

0: All right, there you go.
1: She's doing great, a bit slower than the earlier marathon, but the conditions are so much harder to run in, so she's got to be a bit more careful.
2: How many laps is it? 9?
3: 10.
2: 10. 1 down, 9 to go.
3: Warm up, it's better. But I just took a 5-minute break.
2: Oh, that's
3: nice. I made a big difference. I'm going to try to do it between laps. You feeling all right?
2: This is tough.
3: Yeah. It's easier if you run with somebody. I'll run with you for a little bit.
2: Oh, thank you.
4: Hi, my name's Tark. I'm number 62, running the Great World Race, the second year in a row, wearing this tuxedo.
3: Hey, we're still wearing the tuxedo, baby!
4: At the time, I didn't really know who Michelle was. My daughter, Lex, told me, she's like, oh, you're running with Michelle. I was like, no, I've done this race before. Michelle's running with me.
2: Come on. Oh! We on lap 3 now?
3: Yeah.
2: Oh, come on. Yeah.
4: The way it worked, I would run in front of Michelle to block the wind when we would trade. And so we would do that on every lap. Like, okay, you take it this lap, then I'll take it this lap. And we worked as a team.
5: After the Cape Town Marathon, my mission became to find a running buddy. And luckily, I meet Tariq.
2: Tariq has been so kind.
6: What's up?
2: He's been giving me inspirational words of wisdom.
6: We've been running together, so it's been good. It's been good, a little duo through Antarctica.
5: Our plan for Antarctica is to strategically warm up at each of the aid stations. However, the clock is ticking. Every minute you take to warm up is a minute less you have to cross the finish line.
6: Oh, it is brutal.
2: Dude, it's only getting colder. Tariq has been so kind to like pace me.
3: Ready?
2: No, but we're doing it anyways, right? Tariq is keeping me alive.
3: We got this.
2: 8 miles down, 7 laps to go. Come on.
3: That rest stop's a game changer.
2: It is. I feel a lot better now.
3: You asked me a question earlier. How do you get through this? The purpose has to be bigger than the pain. To get through it.
2: Yeah. What's yours?
3: Mine is when you understand how bad it is for men's mental health.
4: I wore a tuxedo for the Great World Race 2025 to bring awareness to men's mental health. The study is a man commits suicide about every 60 seconds. The tux represents a facade. When you look at another man, when you look at someone, and you think they got it all going on, like everything's going great for them, the reality is you have no idea what they're going through, either mentally or emotionally. My philosophy has been, if we can bring awareness to men's mental health, I can change one person's life by wearing a tux for 7 days running a marathon, then I think I've done a good job.
3: What about you?
2: Well, this is something I saw and I said, I don't know if I can do that. It sounds so crazy, so I thought I'd try it. After today, I will be.
3: Focus on the, what's gonna feel like crossing the finish line to Miami.
2: Oh, Miami. Come on.
3: It'll bring tears to your eyes.
2: I don't want to cry right now. It'll freeze to my face.
1: You know, she's super determined. She's just like, get this done, really get it done by the cutoff. I mean, it's 8 hours. From the start, the plane is leaving, no matter what. So it's about that, really, getting it done.
2: Only one outcome. Me and Tariq finishing this thing. I'm so grateful for you, Tariq. Thank you.
3: You're welcome.
2: Did a lot of people give up

0: It is brutal. This is lap four. The wind's like 25 knots. It's negative 23 Celsius. It's freaking cold. But we got this, right, Michelle?
1: We do. Come on.
0: Oh, yeah.
1: Let's go. There's David. Go, David.
2: I came in at 3:55 this year. I was over an hour slower than last year, so you can tell how brutal the conditions were.
3: Not when you earned
4: it. Yeah, I felt my tongue getting frozen to it.
0: Oh, it's all worth it to be in this amazing place. It's such a privilege.
5: Can't smile, my face is frozen.
0: It's a privilege to go through this brutality.
1: Yeah, I'm gonna keep this one pretty short.
4: Yeah.
1: I wanna get back out there. I just wanna get this done.
6: I'm sure you're not in deep conversation out there, are you?
7: Just deep conversation with God.
1: It just doesn't end. What the heck? Just like, we're in hell.
6: I thought you'd been talking to God.
1: Yeah. And God said, you're in hell.
2: Dude, this is going to be like heaven now. We're going to get so much recovery.
1: I'm so jealous of you guys. Congrats.
2: I think what was so inspiring to me was everybody that just grinded it out, but especially Michelle.
6: You're kicking ass.
1: Okay.
6: You're kicking ass, Michelle.
2: Just watching her like warm up for a second and then get back out there and just grind through it all. I think that's where it set the tone where I was like, okay, like Michelle's going to kick this thing's ass. Like she is tough.
6: So I'm watching Michelle do these laps running around the ice here, and everything's going well, but there's a cutoff time. And she's slowing down, and she's getting really emotional. She was running with Tarek for quite a long time, and Tarek was going through a tough patch.
1: Tarek! Come on, T! Come on! Stay with me!
8: When you have been through something as crazy as this in a partnership, it's devastating to have to move forward without them.
1: Go slower. You have to keep moving. We're not gonna make the cutoff.
9: You're looking around and I see these vehicles. I see a lot of movement.
8: We are at a point in the race where they are starting to pick people up in the sled if they're not going fast enough.
9: And they were being escorted to the plane. And in that moment, like, fear sets in.
1: Having to walk quite a bit on this lap just feels like it's never ending. I just like thrown my goal pace and time and heart rate out the window.
8: At this point, I have to make a critical decision. Wait for Tarek or do I go? I knew for my own race, if I waited any longer, I would start to cool down, I would start to freeze in the environment, and I might not finish the race. And at the end of the day, the goal for our team was cross all seven finish lines. And so I had to continue on without Tarek.
1: We're at the part where we're crying. By we, I mean me. Oh God. How has everyone done except for me?
6: That's not true.
1: It feels like it.
6: You know half of the people quit?
1: No. I just feel like I'm by myself out here.
6: Keep that for 2 seconds. You got this. You're actually going to do it in a really good time.
1: Okay.
6: You actually are. You got this?
1: Yeah, I do.
6: Yeah, Michelle.
1: Okay.
6: I'm so proud of you.
1: Thank you, Garrett. I love you so much.
6: I'm gonna leave you here.
1: No.
6: I'll see you. Fingers crossed.
8: It's absolutely haunting being the only person I can see within my vision. I'm completely by myself. I'm praying I'm on course. I have no idea I am. My watch is dead. My shoes keep slipping. I think Tarek is somewhere behind me, but I can't see him. And if I stop to check, I will get picked up and left behind. People ask me all the time, what is the hardest challenge you've ever done? Now I have a very clear answer. It is today. but I keep trying to remind myself what David said to me just a few months ago. To pause for a moment and just take it all in.
2: So many people don't ever get to experience a place like Antarctica, and it's so untouched, it's so raw, it's so brutal, but I think that's also what makes it really special to be out there, though.
8: I'll probably never get the chance to be here again. That's what I keep telling myself over and over, because it

0: this point, it's all I have left to go.
1: Let's go! Thank you so much.
2: Well, don't you?
3: What a champion, what a champion.
1: How do you do it so fast, David? How do you do it so fast? You're so amazing.
4: You're amazing, that was incredible. You're so tough.
1: Oh my God. I feel like forever.
2: Oh. It's done.
5: It's done. It's accomplished.
1: Too done.
5: It's
1: done.
5: But this one was the one. This is the one that's like, it's done. It's done.
6: Yeah. Well done. Get it! Get it! How are you feeling?
1: I'm so happy. Thank you so much.
6: You're welcome. You're welcome. You're welcome. You did it. You crushed it.
1: Yeah, so did you.
6: There you go.
1: Yes.
6: There you go.
0: Finally, when I cross the finish line and have a moment to soak it in, 1 second later, they say, grab your things and get on the plane. I had no opportunity to celebrate. I'm not even able to change clothes, go to the bathroom, get any of the beautiful catering that I watched everyone else eat for the past 3 hours. The Great World Race continues. Next time on The Great World Race.
7: Cheers.
8: Getting on a PJ in your PJs? It's like a party in the sky, honestly.
9: This is how we fly.
0: Do you think any of the marathons are gonna be harder than Antarctica?
10: Because I've heard Perth is supposed to be night.
11: Change up.
10: So you struggle with the heat?
12: The heat is at its absolute max. You're melting.
8: You could just see terror on people's faces.
1: I'm really feeling it today.
13: The inside of my knee hurts pretty bad. I can't even run.
1: Breaking news! Attempting 7 marathons on all 7 continents in 1 week is extremely hard!
14: My name is Dan Little. I am 83 years old.
1: Dan, have you done this before?
14: This is my 4th time.

0: Hello and willkommen to Bern, Switzerland's federal city.
1: Yes, this picture postcard place is known for its compact size, beautiful architecture and big brains. This house right behind us is where Albert Einstein concocted his theory of relativity.
0: Yeah, now the Bernese might have large craniums, but they have even larger clocks. The Zeitglocke behind us is a medieval clock that's been keeping this city punctual since 1405.
1: Hang on, that was only about an hour ago.
0: The year 1405.
1: Oh, of course. Now, whilst the people of Bern are clearly better timekeepers than I am, they're also incredibly laid back. The average walk-in speed in Bern is just 1 meter per second, which means this is the most laid-back city in the world.
0: Yes, but for one day only, a leisurely stroll makes way for out of control as teams of downright doolally daredevils from across the Alps come together to take on the dastardly downhill descent. That is the Red Bull Soapbox Race.
1: Yes, today the Weird and Wonderful will test their mettle in a grueling obstacle course in front of a huge crowd hungry for action.
0: Yes, but of course Swiss neutrality will be well and truly out the window as our teams battle it out for that top spot. And I think our first team's ready to go now. Darren Fletcher, our commentator, it's over to you.
2: Thanks, Will. Thanks, Joella. Now, today has all the ingredients for some brilliant soapbox racing. Crowds have come out in their thousands, undeterred by mixed weather conditions, which is making the course slippery in parts, adding to the challenge. The course is steep and overlooks the magnificent city of Bern. The key obstacles to look out for today are a tricky and unusually deep water feature. That's after 50 metres. The soapboxes then face a set of unforgiving stairs before entering an epic final section with a massive, super-fast right-hand burn, followed quickly by a sharp left over the finish. Negotiating this sequence will be the key today. The creativity of some of the teams we've seen in the pits are on another level, and I can't wait to see just how some of these teams get on today. And first up, we have Flying Dutchman. Christopher is going to be the driver, Matteo, Martin, Kieran, and Willem. And this is basically a Netherlands-inspired soapbox. It's got a bit of a clog, a windmill, tulips. They wanted to celebrate the Dutchman in their team. And we're going to see whether they can get us off to a flying start here. 39 is the score. And here we go down the steep start ramp. The first thing you're going to see, really, is the water feature. That's in about 50 metres. Oh, he's wobbling already and he's gone. Well, you won't see the water with this team, will you? Not with a start like that. Wobbling all over right from the start. There we go, that little chicane. Well, you've got to be smooth and you've got to be in control. Otherwise, you tip it just like that. Oh, look at the mess he's made on the ramp. Soil everywhere. Anyway, back they go. Look how tight and twisty it is. Oh, it's gone again. It's gone again. It's too tall, they just can't get it round the corner. The manoeuvrability of this soapbox is leaving a lot to be desired, and Christopher simply cannot keep it in a straight line. He must be petrified. Anyway, back we go. Little wobble again. Every time he goes round a corner, you think he's going to tip. And somehow he manages to get round there and down the other side. Now he's coming into this burn where he's going to throw him all over the place. He's right to the top of it. Down he goes. Oh, he's gone again. It's an absolute disaster. Look at the crowd, they're loving it already. Unbelievable run this. The Flying Dutchman have been flying all over the place. Quickly round the left-hander, and he'll see the finish. And I'll tell you what, that took some doing, didn't it? 2:05.86. And he's off at the end as well. My word. My word, what a day this is going to be. Look at him here. He can't hold it. The windmill's gone. Then the soil's out. Somebody's got to clean his mess up. Unbelievable. That's how steep that berm is. And you come down the other side of that, you've got a left-hander straight away. There was no chance of him getting around there. No chance. So now we move on to Swiss bobsleigh. I'm not even going to try and say it. It's Swiss bobsleigh. Take my word for it. They're friends from Lucerne. They say no curve is too tight and no speed to us is too fast. It's got the pram wheels, the big ones at the back, one at the front. Oh, he's gone already! He's gone already! And it's so slippery that if you go too fast at the top of this very, very steep circuit, in conditions like this, you're going to be in a mess. And there's not much left of that soapbox, is there already? Right then, Monster Bash. five teammates all live in the same house share. Hope they don't dress like this when they're all together. You'd be petrified if they turned the lights off. They came fourth in the Red Bull Soapbox race in Lausanne in 2017, and this year they want to win it, and that's a magnificent, perfect performance score. In terms of creativity, it looks the part. So the driver's dressed as Lily Munster, the co-pilot, Herman Munster. And off we go. Monster Bash on its way. Nice and steady through the water. No dramas through there. Herman hanging on, bouncing up and down in the back. Lily doing a grand job. Little berm there, no problem. You don't even need to touch them if you don't want to. Through there, that's fine. Need to go a bit faster, I think. Let's have a little look. Gotta get your toe down here. Gotta get your toe down. Stephanie doing the driving with a big smile at the front. Moving down towards the key part of this very steep circuit in Bern. Wet day. Here's the acceleration. Down we go. This is where you really pick up the momentum heading into this berm, which is ridiculously steep and difficult to get round, but that was good. Can you get the left-hander done? Yes, you can. Now then, down to the finish. Let's have a look at the time. And that's 1:21.85, and that's a very good combination. Don't forget, it was a perfect performance score on the start ramp, and creatively, this looks the part. So that is a total package performance from Monster Bash. That was impressive in every phase of this event here today.
3: It was crazy, but so great. It was the nicest track ever. I want to go again. We want to go again.
0: Well, let's just cast a quick eye over this one.
1: Yeah.
0: I mean, you'd think it might be a barrel of laughs.
1: Yeah, that's true. But judging by this face right here, nothing's funny, Will.
0: No. I mean, they have come here not for laughs.
1: No.
0: But for winning.
1: Serious stuff right now.
0: I mean, I don't know if I've seen a soapbox that just looks as aggressively quick as this one. Do you know what I mean?
1: I do. Talk to me about the wheels.
0: Well, I love the kind of smaller front wheel, bigger back wheel thing. It makes it look like it's on its haunches, just already pointing downhill.
1: Right,
0: do you know what I mean?
1: Right.
0: It's going one way, and it is down, and it is fast. It's got good brakes, but look at the suspension. That's going to be essential on this course.
1: Right.
0: And I've not seen enough suspension on some of these other soapboxes.
1: Okay, well, I guess the question is, as it goes down that track, is it going to age like fine wine, or is it going to leave the driver with a hangover? I guess we'll find out.
2: Oh, stick a cork in it, Joella. Anyway, here we go. Fass and Furious. And Fass, as a well-travelled cultural person, I can tell you it's an artisan wine from Switzerland. You didn't know that, did you? Now, the team consists of a barrel builder and a welder, and they wanted to create a soapbox, and a fast one at that, from an old barrel of wine. So let's see what this performs like, knowing that the conditions are treacherous, knowing that the course is slippery, and knowing that the driver, who is Paul, has to be really switched on, particularly at the top, and that's as good as we've seen through there. Fantastic. There's the water. Nice bounce. Gets himself wet. He's not bothered. So he's going to move down to a little berm. There it is. That's okay. You can miss that if you want to. Just nice and steady through there. This is nice and smooth. This is good. This is the best we've seen. The steps are going to be an issue. Three steps. Down you go. This can do some damage to the soapbox, but not this one. Look at the suspension working well at the front. This is very well designed, this soapbox. They've got this big berm to deal with. Then the quick left-hander. If they can get through there, this is going to be a decent time. Little drop-off picks your speed up. He literally drop off a cliff there. Round the berm, he's nice and high. He's nice and smooth, that's brilliant. Now, can he get it round the left-hander? Of course he can. And he comes down to the finish, and that was sensational. 1:17.87, and that is how you do it. Fantastic. It was spectacular, it was smooth, and the suspension on that soapbox was necessary, but it was brilliant for what they needed here today in Bern. Brilliant run, really good. That's how you do it. Everybody can learn a lesson there.
1: So much action happening out on that course, but it is time for a break. I'm going to try and convince Will to come out of his shell. Will!
0: I don't want to. They keep making me do stupid puns. I've had enough. I know it's shellfish of me, but it's just the way I feel.
1: All right, hon.
0: I'm going back in.
1: We'll see you after the break.
2: Pull up.
0: Welcome back to the Red Bull Soapbox Race here in the beautiful medieval city of Bern in Switzerland.
1: Beautiful indeed. And the crowds have really come out and they're super excited to see the next run. So am I. Let's get to it.
2: Okay then, so Fury Roasters. They say they live for the challenge and the joy of tinkering. They built a vehicle that embodies the post-apocalyptic world. I think they might just have thought about this a little bit too much. There's the performance up there. I wouldn't want to lay on that in this rain, would you? But that's a fantastic performance score, so the judges certainly enjoyed that. Their friends and brothers, they built this Mad Max-inspired gun car, and they say it took about 200 hours to build. They're going to have to get down this circuit in about a minute and 15 seconds to make an impact. And that's a fantastic shot to the water, but what's happened to them in there? What's happened to them in there? There we go. The back wheel looks like it's completely jammed. Look at it. It's completely jammed. It's not. It's turning now. That must be some kind of brake issue, but he's got it going again here, Sylvain. Look at him working on the steering wheel to get through there. Oh, can he get through? Yes, he can. Spectacular. Now he's got to find the bit of speed that he had to scrub off going through the two berms. Don't forget he's going to go slightly uphill, and then he's going to drop off. A little bit later on down the run, and then he's going to go around that berm with a right left-hander. Steps to navigate before that. Team running behind him. He's celebrating. Maybe a fraction too early. We'll wait and see. The steps have lost a bit of the soapbox there. A bit of the design's fallen off, but he's okay. He's trying to coax that little bit more speed out of it. Look, I mean, you've got a problem when the fella can run down faster than you can drive it, but a little push might help him. This is where it starts to get quicker again after this little section here. Drops off there. Look, now we can go. He's got to get the speed up from this point. Round this berm, you go into the high berm, which is the right-hander, slides down there, straight into the left-hander, get it round the corner, get towards the finish. Let's have a look at the time. 1:28.25, little piece goes at the end. It was all about that lock of the wheel at the top, though, that cost them valuable time. Everything else was pretty much okay, but just coming through the water there, that back wheel locked, and he never really got the momentum back again. Nice run, though. And through there, which is the most testing part of the circuit, the berm, the right into the left, that's where it really tests the soapbox and the driver.
1: Right, I've never been this terrified and impressed in my whole life. Will has been eaten by a shark, and yet he's still able to communicate with us.
0: Yeah, I am. And I'm actually just enjoying taking in this incredible-looking soapbox from the inside.
1: What's it like in there?
0: Well, there's a lot to digest, mainly me. I think this could actually be quite a quick soapbox, you know.
1: Let me give you the storyline, some background.
0: Great.
1: Right, it's a role reversal. The passenger is going to be dressed as Nemo, and so it's going to be chasing the shark.
0: Nemo chasing the shark?
1: Nemo chasing the shark. Nemo has got confidence now and strength.
0: That's brilliant.
1: The shark's scared.
0: Wow, this is a lesson for all of us. That's the thing, and that's what you get with a good soapbox. You're not just learning about how you can get from the top of a hill to the bottom in the quickest time, you're also learning about how you can shake up society for the better.
1: It's deep.
0: Yeah, super deep. And I tell you what, judging from these teeth, this cart's gonna be nippy.
2: Right then, Blue Shark, Benny the driver, Luca the co-pilot, Regina, Lee and Peter making up the rest of the team. They're from Zurich, they've traveled about 130 kilometers today. And they work together, and the idea of a shark came from one of their four-year-old daughters, as she's fascinated with Jaws. What on earth are you letting a four-year-old watch Jaws for? What about Nemo? Something nice. Why is she watching Jaws at the age of four? Wow. Anyway, that's why the soapbox looks like it does. A fearsome-looking soapbox as it exits the start ramp with Nemo strapped to the back. This is quite big. It's quite twisty. It can be quick. And because of the steepness, and this one could take a bit of piloting because you've got to be able to get around the tight corner. So far, so good, though. Nice bit of momentum building. That's really good through there from Benny, who's the driver. And so far, Nemo is fine on the back. Moving down then towards these little twisty, turny chicane bits and then the steps. And you've got to survive the steps in terms of not losing too much of the soapbox through there. Has to be put together well. And in this occasion it is. So this is nice and smooth at this stage from Blue Shark. Now the acceleration. Now the real test. Now the big berm sweeping round to the right-hand side. The moment you come off it, you're back to the left, and he's not back to the left at all because he's gone into the bales, gone into the barriers because he couldn't turn this big soapbox quickly enough with the speed he'd got. Watch this, you've got to go hard left and he can't quite get there. and the spectators getting an up-close and personal view of Blue Shark, who didn't have much further to go, plops over the finish, 210.23. So good until the left-hander from the burn made them bite the dust. So next up in burn today, Holt Verm Ooster. Arved and Victor, the team. Arved drove a tuk-tuk 130 kilometres from Ooster, which is just outside Zurich, to burn with the worm soapbox on the roof. I mean, come on. It takes everybody, I suppose, days like this. So it is a worm, the soapbox. That's the performance score. Let's hope it's a little bit faster than a worm down this circuit. The eyes have gone already, so the worm can't see where it's going now. Little wobble through there. He's wobbling all over the place. Look at him. It's like he's got a twitch, this worm. Look at it. It's shaking from side to side. If it starts to shake more violently, this could be a problem. Round that berm. Look at the wheels at the front. His hands are going all over the place. Settle down, man. It must have been a decent journey on the tuk-tuk. Just relax. Enjoy your day. That's a little bit slower through there. Now, let's see what the steps do. They're fine, no problem. I think somebody might come a cropper down there today, though. If you've not got a soapbox put together very well, that's where it's going to get found out. Now, we go uphill, and this scrubs a bit of speed off, and then we drop. Right then, the moment of truth has arrived for Holtzworm. Ooster, he's right to the top of that berm. Somehow he's managed to wriggle his way down. Oh, he's not going to get round. He's not going to get round. It's too long, and it's too wobbly. I suppose the fact it's wriggling a little bit might be part of the design. That might be me missing it, I don't know. Maybe they did that on purpose to make it look like a worm. But they lost some time at the end, 131.96. But he's thoroughly enjoyed himself today, you can tell. I just think he's got to go all the way back now on the tuk-tuk as well. I wonder if he'll take the worm with him. Look at it wobbling through there. Blimey.
4: That track is a black run, so what better way to go down it than on a pair of skis?
1: That's right. I mean, the skis are pretty wide.
4: Yes.
1: How's it going to handle the course?
4: Well, I can tell you how it'll handle the corners.
1: Oh!
4: Yeah, bit of that. How about a bit of that?
1: I love a bit of adventure, I do.
4: Honestly, that is one wild ride. This, my only slight concern is it over-engineered?
1: Right.
4: I mean, there is so much technical wizardry that's gone into this. Sometimes the best way to get down is to keep it simple. And
1: right.
4: These guys have decided not to do that.
1: At all. And that

0: adds to the excitement, okay, keeping things spicy. I can't wait to see this thing go down that course. But one thing I can't see, Will, is you.
1: No.
0: At all.
1: Hang on, I can have your look. Oh, no, yeah, you've got
0: no.
1: again.
0: No, not working. Control.
2: I just hope they've not broken it, those two. I mean, what a soapbox this is. Sarfart, which is not what you think it is. It's obviously modelled on skis. And they live in the mountains, this team, and they've skied their whole lives. They say they learned to ski before they learned to walk. I mean, this is going to be the biggest test, I think, with any kind of ski-related task that they've ever had. There's the performance score of 42. That's out of 50. And we'll see whether this works. I mean, it's wonderfully engineered. It's so wide, though, and this is quite twisty and turny, that this is going to be a real challenge, I think, at the top. And they've got to be very methodical and steady through these twists and turns at the top. No problem through the water. They became jet skis, didn't they, through there? So here we go. And this is working quite well, but it's just so wide. I mean, look how slow they've got to go through there. This is just going to cost them so much in terms of time. And don't forget, it's creativity, performance, and time. So time's not the deciding factor, but it is a big part of what they do, and they've got to go quicker than this. Over the steps, that's fine. Now then, it'll start to get interesting, this thing, when it gets down towards that berm, because this looks like it's going to be a difficult soapbox to get right and left in a short space of time. This is where they've got to go fast. They can't do a great deal about it here. Now then, let's see how it works. Whizzing round that corner. Whizzing up towards the berm. Round they go, as quick as we've seen them. Can they get round the left hand? Oh, yes! Oh, no, they can't! No, they can't! I spoke too soon. It's that wide. There's hardly any gap on either side. There's no room for error. Look at it. It's just too far to the left, and they couldn't get round. They were so methodical at the top. But you can't really slow it down there. You've got to take the momentum. And it's cost them 159.44. One of the most impressive soapboxes I've ever seen. The engineering job to put it together, outstanding, but there were just limitations for it in these conditions on this kind of course today.
3: Okay, it's time for a quick break here at the Red Bull Soapbox Race in Bern, but don't be too deflated. There's still fun to be had. In fact, I'm gonna have some fun.
0: Oh wait, hold on, Will. You know the rules. No shoes. We'll bounce back in a bit after this break. Welcome back to the Red Bull Soapbox Race. I have one burning question for these guys. Do you think this next one's going to be good?
4: Yes.
5: Yes.
6: Yes.
7: Yes.
8: Yes.
3: There you have it. We've done a fireman's poll and the results were conclusive. Our next run is going to be great. Darren, who have you got for us?
2: Well, we've got Big Band Bash, a bouncy castle. This is the most fun you can have on a bouncy castle with your shoes on. So this is going to be great. They've travelled 500 kilometres to be here today from Würzburg in Germany. And the prototype of this soapbox, and that's a good score, 49 out of 50 for the performance. The prototype of this soapbox competed at a local event earlier this year successfully. So let's see how it does when it really, really matters. It's quite wide, small wheels, not the best of views, I don't think, for the driver, the pilot in there. Look, he can barely see. And he's come a cropper already. One thing they forgot to take into account when they designed it was whether he could actually see where he was going. Watch this. Look, he's having to lean over. And the minute the thing starts to move at the front, he can't see. Certainly can't see with all the water in his face like that. Look at that for a spectacular shot. Water everywhere. And they're going to have to carry it off. It just shows you, doesn't it? You can do well in the local event, think everything's okay, and then that happens. Right then, Gelato Gurus. It's all about ice cream, this. They're from Lucerne. They're an adventurous team of students studying at Lucerne University of Applied Sciences. They said they love summer ice cream and fun challenges. We haven't quite got the weather for them today, but we certainly have fun and we certainly have a challenge. 37 out of 50 on the performance, and we're going to see whether Gelato Gurus can make an impact here today. Not much in terms of creativity either for this team, so they really do need a fast run, and they're losing bits already. This has got disaster written all over it. Just look at the design of it, look at the width of it. It's the two wheels at the back and the one at the front. And we'll see whether this is balanced enough to get around some of these tight corners. He's certainly given it a go, though, isn't he, at the top? That's nice and quick through there. taking those bends nice and smoothly, moving down towards the steps once he gets past these berms. This is where the challenge starts to become more difficult. Just shaving the hay bale on the way through there. So far, so good though at the top. Coming down towards the steps. One or two have found it difficult up there, but not Gelato Gurus. Moving down towards the berm then. And it's just a matter of keeping it straight now. Still trying to keep the speed on if he can. Doesn't want to take any chances through there, and he doesn't. He's fine. We've got the big berm to come as well. This is where it starts to get interesting now. Here we go then. Oh, you can't stop there. Get yourself over the edge. Down we go. Now then, let's have a look at this. Round the corner, sweeping round to the right. Can he hold it together? Oh, he's gone down a bit quick and he's over. Ice cream everywhere. Couldn't handle it around that berm. And he, look, he's gone right to the top and then he starts to skid. He's down, the wheel's gone at the front and he knows. Nothing he could do about it apart from carry it down to the finish. 207.12, nice at the top. But when you get down to that berm, that is when you are really tested.
3: We need to find some of the organisers. Somebody's parked their car here. This is for soapboxes,
0: no,
3: guys.
0: No,
3: you can't
0: Will,
3: park your cars here.
0: Will, this is an actual soapbox.
3: Yeah, no, this is a Chevy.
0: No, this is a replica. It's an actual soapbox.
3: Now you mention
0: it. Good.
3: Yeah, it's made of foam. Wow, okay, you're right. But you can see why I would make that mistake.
0: 100%, this looks amazing. Tell me more.
3: Look at this wishbone suspension. Do you know what I mean? You only get that on... You know, that's how I should have known it wasn't a vintage Chevy. Because actually, this is more high-tech than an actual vintage Chevy.
0: Well, I have noticed that it has a bike handlebars for steering. I don't think like a Chevy actually has that.
3: That's a giveaway. But that's where Chevys have been going wrong all this time.
0: Yeah, clearly.
3: And that will be proved when this goes down this track, possibly at record speeds.
2: Well, let's find out then. Behind the wheel... A team of Swiss-Argentinian family and friends. They've shared a love of vintage cars. Some of them work in a classic car garage. It's a replica of the iconic 1957 Chevy. And I must say, it looks magnificent. This is one of the soapboxes. That's a really good score as well, by the way, 49. This is one of the soapboxes that you want to see get from the top to the bottom unscathed. It would be such a shame to damage this soapbox. The detail is so exact that even the dog on the front is a replica of their own dog. They've gone the whole nine yards here and they've gone flying through the water. This looks fantastic, and if it can be fantastic, then they could be real contenders here today. Behind the wheel, off and running, around that berm, and Gennaro, the pilot, with Manuela, the co-pilot, then Pablo and Siria making up the rest of the team. And that's as good a section as you could have at the top. So far, so good for them. And behind the wheel, progressing nicely. Oh, they've lost the bonnet on the steps. They've lost the bonnet on the steps. And now you can see just what it's made of. It shouldn't stop them though, should it? It shouldn't stop them. Moving down towards the berm then. Still trying to keep the speed on if he can. Doesn't want to take any chances through there, and he doesn't, he's fine. Here they go uphill. Now they're going to drop downhill. Now let's see what it can do around the berm. Big sweep to the right. Got to hold it firm. Gennaro's got to be brave. Handlebar steering system seems to be working fine. They've gone through there brilliantly. Let's have a look at the time. 120.32. That's one of the best that we've seen today. But it does make you wonder what it could have been had they not suffered that damage there that scrubbed the speed off. They had to restart, had to rethink. Had they got through there properly, they really could have set the mark today. Next up, Secret Formula One. Daniel the driver, Mariano, Marcel, Alessio and Philip. They've travelled 30 kilometres from Vauban to be here today. It's a massive burger. We all love a massive burger. And they should really relish the challenge today, shouldn't they? There's the performance score, 39. Could be high. We've seen some wonderful performance scores today. We've had a full house of 50 from one of the teams. So 39 for Secret Formula One. Now let's see what happens. It's a big old soapbox, this, and there's not a great deal of room. And he's got the handlebar system and he's got the small wheels. If you've listened to me on this programme down the years, this is the worst possible combination for anybody. Size, handlebars, small wheels. Don't tend to work. They might prove me wrong. Oh, he's just started to lose the balance. He's gone already. He's dropped his burger. You just look at the way they put it together and you think it's a recipe for disaster. Look at it through there. No way you can get round, and over we go. Over they went. And now they've got to try and get back

0: We didn't think about that. This is the problem. Right then, moving down towards this drop-off and then down towards this berm, and that's going to really sort this team out, you would suspect. Right then, how's your bottle? Down we go. Here's the speed. Can he get it round? Can he get it round? Can he get it round? Oh, he's gone straight on. He never even got started. Watch this. This is where it really starts to get quick. And you can't do a great deal about it. You can't slow it because it's too slippery. And he just couldn't turn it. Just couldn't get it round to the right. And they've made a right mess of it now. Secret Formula One. Not too much left of it. Look at the state of it now. 2:42.08. And they started off at the top with such high hopes. That was spectacular. Look at that. So that is a Swiss Army knife. Ignore what it says on the screen. We all know that's a Swiss Army knife. So Dominic's the driver, and the other Dominic is the co-pilot. They're from Bern. This is the local team, 43, for the performance up there. And their plan was to build the best soapbox in their hometown and to impress the audience as much as they can today. And they are off. And look at Patrick steadily jogging behind, just in case he's needed. That's what a teammate's... Oh, he's gone, look! That's what a teammate's all about. It's a bit slippery on the exit ramp, isn't it? You get through there, water everywhere. The poor fella comes flying across behind and lost his footing. Anyway, the Swiss Army knife on it. He's still going. Look, Patrick in the background. I quite like that. 10 out of 10 for effort for him. Oh, they've stopped. They've stopped. At the minute, Patrick, who's running, here he goes, watch this, watch this. Oh, there you go, blind. Oh, that's a stinger. Anyway, down he comes. Swiss Army knife, never really been quick today, has it? School friends, these, so they'll be thoroughly enjoying the day. Give it a push. It is slightly uphill there, that's the problem. Down we go. Right then. Here we go, round the corner. Ooh, just holding it, hold it, hold it. He's going to tip it. Oh, they're out. Was that just that second up there when it was frozen in time and you think, is it going to go? Is it going to go? Is it going to go? Of course it's going to go. It's the Red Bull soapbox race. Of course it's going to go. There we go then, down to the finish. Celebrations. 2:39.44. Forget about the time, but the smiles tell you everything. They thoroughly enjoyed their day in their home city of Bern.
1: I think the steering just locked, and then I couldn't steer anymore, and then it flipped over.
2: Yeah.
1: And we were talking about this happening for a long time,
2: yeah,
1: and we focused on avoiding it, but it did work.
3: Yeah.
4: Yeah?
3: Yeah, well, I think we may have just found your spirit animal.
4: Yeah, and you're dressed the same.
3: Oh, you so if I give you this outfit,
4: yeah,
3: it's twins. We're not going to be able to tell the difference.
4: Yeah, incredible. I mean, I look a bit like a good dress. I mean, listen, this is definitely our soapbox, right?
3: Yes.
4: I mean, not only does it look incredible,
3: mm-hmm,
4: I mean, this could be the best looking soapbox I've ever seen.
3: I think so too, actually.
4: Just from,
3: it's gorgeous.
4: Exactly. It's creative. It's somehow realistic whilst at the same time being ludicrously cartoonish.
3: So we've established that it looks good, right?
4: Yes.
3: But let's talk about the speed. Will,
4: yes,
3: did you know that giraffes can run up to 60 kilometers per hour?
4: I didn't know that, but looking at this chassis and frame, I'm not surprised,
3: yeah,
4: Joella,
3: yeah,
4: okay?
3: Break
4: because
3: it
4: look,
3: down.
4: It's got a really responsive, proper steering mechanism. It's got pedal brakes. I mean, I just can't really fault it,
3: yeah,
4: at all.
3: Well, I only have one question here.
4: Yeah.
3: I want to know what they're doing with this giraffe when it's done, and I'd love to put it in my garden.
4: Joella, you can put it in your garden.
3: Yeah?
4: Yeah, yeah, I promise
3: you're
4: you.
3: You're making that call?
4: Yeah, I'm
3: love
4: making that.
3: That
4: call. Yeah.
3: Let's go.
0: So the carnival from Fido is a Madagascar-themed soapbox, and Fido is where they're from, so they've travelled 210 kilometres to be here today, and the giraffe, that's Melman from the movie, just in case you're not quite up on Madagascar. So Nadia is the driver, and Dina is the co-pilot. Middle of the road score for the performance up there. Our creativity was okay. So they are going to need a good run here, and as it was being pointed out at the top, it's quite nicely put together, this. Quite low centre of gravity, should be relatively easy to steer, and it looks pretty sturdy as well, which I think we're finding today, aren't we, that this course in Bern is testing the rigidity and the strength of a lot of these soapboxes. So down we go.

0: fine up there. It's quite small as well. It's quite narrow look, so there's a bit more room on the circuit for this team. Some of the teams have built wide soap boxes and they can't just get it round the bales, but this one's fine. Enjoying a nice leisurely drive from top to bottom at the moment. So this has been good. It will get tricky, as we know, the further down we go. The step's fine, not particularly fast over there, so it was never really going to test the strength of the soapbox too much. There'll be that little uphill section and then the downhill drop. That's where it goes uphill, scrubs your speed off, and then we give you the momentum to really hole shot you around this berm here. Middle of the berm, that's fine, really nice. Now, can you get left? Yes, you can, of course you can. She designed a good soapbox, and you've steered it well, and you can celebrate over the finish, and you can clock 125.18, which is one of the better times today as well. All in all, really good run. The Carnival from Fido impressing everybody here today. And I think that type of soapbox today is what's going to pay dividends. Narrow, low centre of gravity, well put together, nice and strong, and significantly easy to steer.
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2: Absolutely, and we've got incredible teams, we've got an incredible course, but best of all, we've got an incredible crowd. She's absolutely loving it. Right, we're going to take a short break, but we will see you in a minute. Don't go anywhere. Welcome back to the Red Bull Soapbox Race here in Bern, Switzerland, where only a few teams are left to go and cross that finish line behind us.
1: That's right. Still all to play for. Let's check it out, Darren.
0: Thank you very much, Joella. So there's a bit of a local theme to this one. It's an inflatable boat. And if you've been to Bern, there's a river here, and it's famous for people floating down the river, sometimes in rubber boats. So that's what's inspired the design today. Benny's the driver. Christian's in there with him as the co-pilot. And the team said there's no more suitable soapbox for the event than a rubber boat on wheels. Whether they can keep the balance right here, because the wheels are kind of in the middle, so it is going to wobble from side to side due to the width. So it's going to be fascinating here to see what they can actually do. But so far, so good at the top. Just seems an awkward position for the pilot, doesn't it? With his hands very tightly between his legs, trying to hold on to the steering mechanism and get this soapbox around the twisty bit at the top. But so far, so good. And it would appear that Benny is pretty competent at the front. Nice thick moustache look for the day. Stripy top over the steps. No damage, most of it still intact, nice and quick. No dramas on this run. And this one is sailing down the course, isn't it, this rubber dinghy? Right then, let's see what happens in the area that's been so difficult for so many teams today, this big red berm. And that's not a problem. They stuck to the bottom of it, so it's not that dramatic. Then round to the left, then over the finish line with the onboard camera. And you can celebrate, because that's 122.67, and that's fantastic. Look at the steering wheel, really small, but he was always in control, right from the top, no problem through the water. They relish going through there. So from a pilot with a moustache, to team moustache. Fabian, Claudio, Raphael, Roman and Lucas, they're from Lucerne, they've travelled 100 kilometres today. It's a classic stagecoach design, as you can see, as the covers are taken off, horse at the front. And they're a team of old school friends, these. They've got a lot of ambition. So let's see how this works. All got moustaches. Of course they have. They're called Team Moustache. Let's hope there aren't too many hairy moments on the way down for these guys then. Here we go. Can they see properly? I don't know. Is the horse in the way? Only the pilot can tell you. But they've gone through the water jump, and that's fine. If you watch the Grand National, that often takes its toll on a few. Oh, the horse, look at the horse. He's either shattered or damaged. I fear the latter. Around that little berm there. He can probably see better. He's only got to look past the tail now, never mind about the head. So Team Moustache on the way. I'd just like to see them go a little bit quicker. They might need to go a little bit quicker. Steps negotiated, coming down now towards the uphill section, then the downhill drop. The crowd are loving it today. So many people here, despite the rainy conditions, the wet conditions. Now let's have a look on board. Let's see as they come round towards this berm. It's quite an intimidating sight as you get to that corner. Now they've got to throw it left straight away, which they're able to do, and they're over the finish line in a time of 125.69. I've got to say, had they been able to generate a bit more speed at the top, then that would have been even more impressive. But they were very, very gentle, weren't they, early in the run?
3: Hi, I'm Oscar, and I'm part of the Turbo Pirates. My team members are Ricardo, my cousin, Antoine, who I used to work with, and Antoine's girlfriend, Roman. Without Antoine, we wouldn't be here today. He is 100% the brains and the hands behind everything that you will see in the race. Antoine, the one member in our team who doesn't have a driver's license, will be driving me down. I've never seen him drive anything, so yeah, I can't help but feel a little bit suspicious about the whole situation. A lie if I told you that we're not interested in winning. I would say we've got really good chance with the design and with the choreography. As for the driving and the race itself, I guess we'll have to see.
0: Well, it's been a great day soapbox racing, and the Turbo Pirates are our last team. Let's see whether they can get on the podium. Ex-colleagues, a girlfriend and their cousin. Antoine is a pro. He's built a whole pirate boat himself. But significantly, Antoine has no driver's license. So I don't know whether he can drive or not. Let's have a look at the performance score. That's out of 50. That's middle of the road, 37. So they will need some speed. They will need to be good. And we will see. The moment of truth has arrived for the Turbo Pirates. Down the start ramp they go. A little wobble already at the top. Oh, he's hit the first corner. He's hit the first corner. That must be the worst start that any team's had all day. I'm a little bit concerned as well that the front wheel is bent quite remarkable. Both of them, look at them. They're all over the place. Over we go. Oh, was that a blowout? Was the front left just blown out? Have you ever seen a blowout on a soapbox? Watch this, it blows. Watch this. Boss, there you go, it's a blowout. Anyway, the judges' scores have been counted and verified, and our champions here in Bern are the incredible Chevy lookalikes, despite losing the bonnet, Team Hinter Dem Lenkrad, our winners today.
2: Well, I'm joined fresh off the podium by the winners of the Red Bull Soapbox Race Bern 2023. It's a Clockwork Orange! Oh, fantastic! A Clockwork Orange Chevrolet, no less. Yeah. Now, that Chevrolet, before it went down there, it looked absolutely beautiful. Were you hoping you would get it all the way down in one piece?
4: Yeah, we were really hoping it gets down in one piece because we really love this car. We have it in real life, a big one.
2: But you know what? The crowd loved it, and it gave it more of a performance development, which is how you managed to win this. Yeah. I mean, look at that. It's a beautiful trophy. So did you have a tactic for actually getting down the course very quickly? Had you planned it? Had you were the driver, had you visualized the course beforehand?
5: Nothing, only go down, finish.
2: Just race, exactly. That is what the Red Bull Soapbox Race is all about. You build something beautiful and you just hope for the best. And every now and again, it works out. So make some noise for yourselves, our winners. Beautiful stuff, beautiful.

0: Oh, Will, another day, another soapbox.
1: Yes.
0: I really enjoyed this one.
1: Oh, I think there were things about this that put it right up there with the best soapboxes ever. I mean, if nothing else, look at the view.
0: I mean, what an opportunity to visit such a beautiful place.
1: Yes.
0: And see some amazing soapboxes.
1: Yeah.
0: Creativity was on another level.
1: It wasn't just the artistry of it, but the engineering.
0: Yes.
1: Like beneath the kind of beautiful exterior of so many of those soapboxes,
0: yeah,
1: was actually some really solid craftsmanship, which you needed on this incredible course.
0: 100%. What was your favourite? I think the ski boots.
1: The ski boots were another level. They were, yeah, I mean, I've never seen anything like that.
0: Yeah.
1: You in it.
0: It
1: you
0: was a
1: go,
0: ride.
1: It,
0: it yeah. was a ride
1: it
0: in a ride. Ride.
1: Yeah.
0: Amazing.
1: Yeah, yeah, yeah. But then the giraffe.
0: Oh, so nice. Yeah,
1: do you
0: your
1: know what
0: spirit
1: I mean?
0: Animal, of course.
1: Yeah,
0: of
1: yeah,
0: course
1: yeah,
0: that's
1: yeah.
0: Your favorite.
1: He was a beautiful thing. But listen, thank you so much to everybody who came.

0: It's all yours if you want it. It's all up to you. If you want it, go and get it.
1: It's kind of weird that you can be friends with, like, your biggest rival, just being girls.
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3: Having a crew to do it with, that's what makes you love it.

0: G'day, you flaming galahs, and welcome to Melbourne.
1: This is the cultural capital of Australia and the place that gave the world Kylie Minogue and Chris Hemsworth.
0: God bless you, Melbourne. Now, this is a city that has made variety an art form.
1: Big time. Now, one day you can be strolling through this extraordinary urban art scene.
0: Yep, and the next you're throwing another shrimp on the barbie at the beach. St Kilda is Melbourne's most popular sunspot, and while it's not quite Bondi, sure beats Bognor.
1: But if you prefer dim sum to beach bums, then check out the city's Chinatown, one of the oldest Chinatowns in the world.
0: And of course, a trip to Melbourne wouldn't be complete without a game of cricket, or as the Aussies call it, religion.
1: Yes, and in 1877, history was made when the world's first test cricket match was played right here at the MCG.
0: Yes, but today we are swapping off spin for wheel spin as this city plays host to the Red Bull Soapbox Race.
1: Yes, 56 teams are about to race their weird and wonderful go-karts through Melbourne's Fitzroy Gardens.
0: Yes, the question is, who will be crowned as champions and who will have a bumpy landing down under? Well, whatever happens, this promises to be a day of spectacular action.
1: Yes, that is a fact. Now, the only thing to do now is to pass it over to the main man in the commentary booth, Darren Fletcher.
2: Thanks, Will. Thanks, Joella. Really looking forward to this one today. We're in central Melbourne in a hotbed of sporting locations, 10 minutes walk from both the Rod Laver Tennis Arena and the Melbourne Cricket Ground, the MCG. And just for today, the Red Bull Soapbox Race, or as it's better known to Australians, the Red Bull Billy Kart Race, shares that sporting limelight. The sun is out. It's a perfect day for soapbox racing. This happened a little earlier before the action got underway. It's a smoking ceremony to acknowledge the traditional Aboriginal owners of the land. Today's course is 350 metres long. There's a 7% average gradient. The two main obstacles I think that'll come into play today are the water feature, which comes very soon after the start, and a very tricky tight berm. The judges today include surfing legend Mick Fanning, as well as cliff diving world champion Rhiannon Ifland. The scoring's the same as the other events, with marks being awarded for the performance before the run, the creativity of the soapbox design, and finally the time to finish the course, and the best overall score is the winner. And the first team on the start ramp, Explicit Sound, a group of up-and-coming DJs who run events together, and they've made their DJ decks into a soapbox today. We're hoping they've had some sound advice coming into this particular event in Melbourne. The driver is Jeremy, Izo is the co-pilot. And let's have a look how they go. Down the start ramp, you've got to get through these two bales, which has got the water feature in the middle. Oh, we've gone on the back wheel. Oh, they've gone. Nothing they could do to stop it. Spectacular wheelie. They never got the weight on the front back down again. Too heavy at the back. Watch this. Little bounce, up in the air, back wheels down, and then the weight at the back keeps it there. And into the bales. The good news is that they're okay to carry on. That back left wheel, as we look at it, is just wobbling around a little bit, so keep your eye on that. Here's the berm. Remember, two wheels have to be on the berm.

0: firm, otherwise you get kicked out. They've got speed into there. Lots of speed into there. Too much speed into there. And they're over again. This is where you have to get it just right today. I think the winning team is going to be the team that gets through that section most efficiently. It's certainly not those two. That's one way to get it down. Through the posts. Look at that. That's how spectacular that was. They're nearly falling out the back. Smiles on faces, though. Everybody's enjoying themselves today.
1: It was unbelievable. Crashed twice. I kind of expected it, to be honest, but just glad to get over the finish line.
2: Yeah, it was pretty gnarly.
1: We didn't test it or anything, so we're literally going in it not knowing if we'll do well or not. So we'll win next year.
2: We'll win next year. We'll have something better.
0: So now Muttley crew, Rob's going to drive this one. Adrian, Kate, Liam and Dana, colleagues from a design agency. Rob is Dick Dastardly and his Mean Machine. They're multidisciplinary designers and project managers. So they've got real high hopes to put up a good show today. We've had quite a few decent Mean Machine versions in the past. This one's only got one wheel in the front. He's all over the place and he's out. Well, he might get 9.9 for the forward roll to finish. Watch this. Going, gone. Then watch the forward roll. There you go. That's how you do it. 10 out of 10, not 9.9. Very elegant, Dick Dastardly. This is off the ramp. One wheel at the front, can't steer it. Straw bales, another one bites the dust. I think this is actually proving Dastardly for Dick rather than Dick Dastardly. So team special, and this team could be special because they're going to actually conduct a real live Zoom call on the way down. Let's hope it doesn't take up too much concentration. James the driver, Jack, Lily, Justin and Sam make up the rest of the team. They're from Melbourne. They work for an agency. They all work together. And they say they took their inspiration from the long lockdown that everybody went through here in Melbourne. So let's see how this works. That's not a bad performance score. Now, keep your concentration on the steering, but also keep your concentration on the Zoom call. And you can see the people on it on the laptop screen. That's okay through the water. He's perched up nice and high with those mid-sized pram wheels. James on his way down. Now he's got to navigate the berm, and this one looks like it might be slightly off balance. We'll see. No, he's got through there okay. Nice and quick, two wheels on the berm. Now we're moving down towards this little kicker between the two posts, and you can see the finish here. Nice run this from James. Maybe lacking a bit of speed at the top end, but he is going to get down in one piece. He has managed to conduct the Zoom call as well, so he might have done a bit of business there. And he manages to stop it as well. 48.01. And that was the first run we've seen today without any kind of fuss, any kind of spectacular slip-ups. And he got through the burn fantastically well. I think that's going to be the key today, how you get through the burn. So there are the Wet Bandits, a group of basketball-playing friends. They built the band from Home Alone. Liam and Tim are dressed as Harry and Marv, escaping prison in their getaway vehicle. The big thing from this point on is to try and get from the top of the course to the bottom as quick as they can, and that is often the difficult aspect of the Red Bull Soapbox race. We start with the water. Through the water, got to keep it straight. It's a nice start. Now, if they can do something around the berm, they might be in business. Tearing round the corner, flying down the course. What's he going to do with the berm? Oh! You have to have at least two wheels touching the berm. If not, you get disqualified. If you roll it, you don't win either. He's still in there, look. Watch this, loads of speed into the berm. Now they've got to get tight. Sometimes in previous events, you can miss the berm out altogether. You have to have the two wheels on it. We might get more of that today. They think it's hilarious. There's not a great deal left of the soapbox now, but as we always do, it's a Red Bull soapbox race tradition. You've got to get to the finish, one way or the other. He's still trying his best to keep it going. Look, oh, he's gone again. this is not the way they imagined it this morning. Through the posts. And the time is pretty much irrelevant now, but just like everybody taking part today, they're going to have a great time. They take memories away. 115.7. That's not going to win, I'm afraid. There's the water. Thought he might stub his toe through there. And this is where it starts to go wrong around the berm. The back wheel buckled, it bent double, and that's that. Well done, fellas.
3: Well, we are off to a flying start here in the heart of Melbourne.
4: Yes, we are. And join us after the break when our next batch of brave Melburnians will be taking to our steep start ramp. See you in a sec.
3: Welcome back to the Red Bull Soapbox race here in Melbourne.
4: Yeah, we're going to get straight back into the action. Darren, who have you got at the start ramp?
0: Well, I've got dinner for 2.0. Grant's going to be the driver. Robbie's going to be in the soapbox with him. He's the co-pilot. They're from Melbourne. Glenn and Matt make up the rest of the team. They actually raced in the 2015 Billy Kart race as dinner for two, hence why they're 2.0 today. And they won the People's Choice Award back then. 7 years later, they want the real trophy. And there's lots of detail and lots of design. I suspect dinner's not going to last too long. Maybe the start ramp might be the end of it. Good on the performance, though, and that's always a good start. Perched high, pram wheels, down we go. I think this one's got doom written all over it. Gone already. The back wheel couldn't take the weight. They've spilled the dinner all over the floor. And they finished up halfway through the water feature. Watch the back wheel. Isn't strong enough. Too narrow. Too much weight. Straight into the water. At least we know they wanted water with their meal. They've made a right mess of this one. Drag it down to the finish. Dinner for 2.0. Move the chicken. Move the carrots. Get rid of the peas. They didn't even clear up after themselves, did they?
4: Well, this is a particularly frightening contraption for two reasons. One, it's a shark eating a surfboard, and two, it kind of looks like you're sort of dressed the same there.
3: That's... I have been called threatening.
4: Yeah, you are.
3: And scary. Yeah. Before. So actually, yeah. this is my soul sister. What I'm scared of, for real, are these wheels though, right? It's like quite clunky, and then you've got the surfboard, which is long. Like, how is this going to navigate that track?
4: I feel you. I mean, the thing is, they've taken what should be a very lightweight, nimble design, a surfboard. They don't really weigh anything, but they've put it on this incredibly heavy iron frame, like from a quad bike or something. Personally, I think these guys would be lucky to make it to the finish line.
3: Yeah. Well, do you know what? You think that it's going to be hard for them. We'll see if they're going to be able to snatch victory from the jaws of defeat.
0: Exactly my thoughts. Shark bait then. Jack's going to be the driver. Amelia, Casper, Harry and Nick. I tend to disagree a little bit on the design. I don't mind the heavier weight at the bottom, and I certainly don't mind the chunkier wheels, because we've seen those thin pram wheels, that kind of design today, be disastrous here in Melbourne. They're a team of like-minded beach bums, they tell us, from the RMIT University Surf Club, and they've channeled their surfing know-how into a soapbox today. So, as Will and Joella were saying, it is quite long, this one. It could be problematic around the berm, but that's what you get. It's nice and strong, and it bounced through the water. That was fantastic, and he's got a real load of speed here, Jack, at the top. Now he's going to show off a little bit. Might change his mind around the berm. Two wheels on there, remember. Here we go. Oh, he's gone too high! Too much speed! Almost went out the back of it. But you can see just how strong this design is, because there's only a slight blemish on the front right wheel as you look at it. The rest of it is still absolutely solid. It's a real shame he couldn't get through there, you know, because he got so much speed. This is actually not a bad design at all. Moving down towards the Aussie rules posts, over that little kicker there, down towards the finish, and this might be a case of what might have been 50.42. Had it not been for going into the berm too quickly, that could have been a great run. Made a mockery of the water. Only just managed to stay on. Well, in actual fact, he needed that right foot to keep him there, but that's where it goes wrong. He's far too fast into there. Far too fast. So So the Red Bull heads, Mark, Joseph and David, three-man team from Sydney. They're brothers. They all wanted different things. David wanted something flat-packed. Joe wanted double wishbone suspension and Mark wanted it to fly. So they've settled on a matchbox, if you can work that out. They're bike wheels, by the way, on the soapbox, and they bought them for $15 from a scrap. Oh, it's gone already! They seem to pay too much for the wheels because the back right's gone. $15, wow! They saw them coming through the water and not much further. Look at the state of that. Through the water, it doesn't look much, but when you get that bounce at the end, if the suspension and wheels aren't strong enough, you've got a problem. Look at the Irish. Harry the driver, Linus the co-pilot, Flynn, Sam and Oscar. Bunch of Aussie fellas with a bit of Irish heritage between them. They grew up together in the same neighbourhood. They had their own billy cart back then. So they unknowingly spent years and years practicing for this very day. One of them's an architect, they've got a mechanic, two members with construction backgrounds in the team as well. So they made an 8-hour drive here to be here today, and they're a little bit wobbly through there. The wheel's all over the place at the front already. It looks ridiculously difficult to steer this. The handlebars, he's stood up, he's got the wheels, one of them's bent already. Coming round the corner, got to get the wheels on the berm, got to judge this one just right. Here's the berm, round we go, two wheels on it, manages to get through it. How long is the front right wheel going to last, is the question on my mind. The handlebars have gone as well. Now he's completely in the lap of the gods. Wheels all over the... Is there somebody in there steering this? I think there's somebody in there steering this. I think they pulled a fast one here. He's making out that he can't do it. I think there's somebody in there helping. We'll find out maybe at the finish. Look at the Irish down towards the finish. It's all about... Oh, it's gone. The wheels have gone in the end. They started to buckle early. They started to bend early. And they couldn't get all the way down. They're going to get to the finish line. Oh, there's a couple of feet at the bottom. There is somebody in there steering it. I got you. I got you. You cannot pull the wool over a Red Bull soapbox race veteran like me. I've seen this stuff before. There we go. That's when it all ended. And there are the feet. He had me going for a bit. The lowdown. Jack, Michael, Matthew and Luke, they're from Sydney, friends from work. They were inspired to enter after watching soapbox videos on YouTube in their office at lunchtime. And it's based on a tin of Campbell's soup. Will it be super or will it be a disaster? That needs warming up, I think. You described that as an average performance score. This looks good, though. We've seen soapboxes like this, designed like this, in the past be extremely quick, and they've absolutely made a mockery of the water. Brilliant start. The lowdown is flying down this Melbourne course, and he's quite low, quite a low seating position. Round the berm, no problem. Two wheels, kept the speed. Now then, kicker in the posts. Then he'll see the finish. Building up towards the kicker. Keep it straight, keep it fast. It's good so far. It's going to be fascinating to see the time here. It's the best run we've seen so far today. And over the finish in 39.10. And that is the fastest we've seen so far. Brilliant job by Jack. Brilliantly designed soapbox. The whole team deserve a ton of credit. And that's a fantastic run. That's how you're supposed to do it. Not many have been successful today, but that's brilliant from the lowdown.
3: Now, this car right here is paying homage to one of Australia's largest cultural exports, the mullet. You know what? Will's really getting into it.
5: Do you think they're saying, I didn't, I'm just asking for a friend. Do you think mullets are hot? Like,
3: I think
5: cool?
3: Mullets are gorgeous.
5: Really? Do you think so?
3: And honey, you're yeah. really working it.
5: That's actually really sweet of you to say. We've been growing this for a long time.
3: I could tell.
5: Listen, I think this soapbox is beautiful. Mm-hmm. But not necessarily a winner. It's quite an interesting design. This half of the cockpit is actually quite impressive. This half's just pretty bog standard.
3: I mean, what is actually happening? Yeah. That was really yeah. good. Because this guy is sitting on a toilet seat, yeah. but he's not doing anything else other than that.
5: I said to one of the guys building, I was like, oh, how come the co-pilot's sitting on the dunny?
4: And he said, why not, Mike?
3: True.
4: And you can't say fairer than that.
3: But you know one thing we do know, though, right? It's business up front, party out back.
0: Let's see the Commodore crash helmet. But there have been one or two Red Bull soapbox race teams in the past who've needed the loo at the end of the run. They've got one to take down with them. When you think about mullets, you know, you think about Chris Waddle and Barry Manilow and one or two American wrestlers. And then you think about this team, Commodore Crash Helmet. They're friends, they grew up on the same street, they went back to the same street to build the soapbox, and it's gone already! They've not even made the water! Look at the state of the wheel at the back! My word, they're not going to go any further! I think he could try that, but then let's have a look again. It's the start ramp, straight down the bottom of the ramp, and then the moment you start to lose control, there's too much weight on that side, and it just bends the wheel over. You have to be straight here going into the water. If you do that, you've got no chance. This is going to be some challenge now to get it down to the finish. Oh, he keeps tripping over the wheel at the back. Watch him, he could go here. Watch him, he could go here. Keep your eye on him, he could go here. He's let him go in the end. Now the other side's gone. Oh, how many times have I said it? Don't use those pram wheels on your soapbox, they're rubbish. Look at it. Look at the state of it.
4: Well, so far the drama here has been more unbelievable than an episode of Neighbours, but there's still loads more to come.
3: Oh, I was more of an EastEnders girl myself, but don't go anywhere because we'll be back in just a minute. Welcome back to the Red Bull Soapbox Race here in Melbourne, where things are definitely ramping up.
4: They certainly are. This berm behind us has caused big problems for some of our teams so far. But we've got more on the start ramp getting ready to go. Let's see if they can navigate it more successfully. Darren, over to you.
0: Thanks, Will. Red Bull Rescue next. Jack's the driver, co-pilot Alec, Mark, Loki and Josh are in the team as well. The team are all lifeguards. And they race boats together. So they've got this inflatable rescue boat. And they've made it using old pool noodles. You can see a few of them. Off we go then. Through the water. They should be fine through there if they're lifeguards, shouldn't they? Now then, let's have a look at this berm, which is coming up fast. And they've got a fair deal of speed here. Remember, two wheels have to be on it on the way round it. And they're going to do that! Oh, the wheel's gone at the front. Look at that. That's so unfortunate. That's so unfortunate. You just wonder, though, with the wheel being in the air, whether they could actually get down on three. There's still a bit to do, but the front wheel's not necessarily hampering the speed at all. They're so fortunate here. Over the kicker, through the post. Keep it straight. Go on, get yourself a time. They've done remarkably well. What a drive. Jack's done brilliantly to get it down to the finish. A team that wasn't going to be deterred today. The design wasn't exactly what they wanted it to be, but that didn't stop them. You try and turn to the right sharply, too much weight on the wheel, it starts to bend. But didn't they do brilliantly to get down to the bottom on three?
1: A bit hot into the berm. So what wheel, was it a steering wheel?
6: Yeah, I think it was a steering wheel. Or like the front wheel came off or like crooked or something.
1: And he was like, get out.
6: Just push it. Just like, do all we can to get across the line.
1: Yeah.
6: It was pretty.
1: You were moving on three wheels though.
6: I wasn't sure if we were going to make it, but somehow luck was on our side today and we did it.
1: Yeah.
0: Team Tasty a la carte. Jake, Georgie, Adam, Jim and Liam. All from Melbourne, performance score of 25. Tasty provides delicious meals to Aussie workers, so they've created their van out of recycled steel and fiberglass. And it looks okay in the background. That's not a bad performance score. We've seen better ones today, but we have seen as well significantly lower scores than that. Oh, it's wobbly down the ramp there. I thought they were going to lose it right at the top, but they're okay. Through the water. Oh, front wheel gone. Landed nose first, that's it. Obliterated the front wheels, game over. And there is no sign of the wheel. Where's it gone?

0: Oh, there it is. Exit ramp there, up you go, and then nosedive straight down. Has to be very strong at the front to sustain that kind of impact. Jake's going to drag it all the way down to the bottom. That's where their hopes and dreams were ended in the Melbourne sunshine. I think the wheel fell out his back pocket. Red Bull Postal Express is next. Matty will be the driver of this one. They're from Melbourne and Darwin. Both Matt and Sam grew up racing motorcycles. The inspiration for the soapbox comes from a classic grass track sidecar and the chariot as well from Gladiator. So it's a bit of a mismatch, mix and match, whatever you want to call it. It's a good performance score though, 46. Creativity was good as well, and you can see why that would be the case. Now it's all down to the time. Water first. Very, very smooth through there. It's interesting because I don't normally like the handlebar design, but because the soapbox is designed the way that it is, it seems to suit. Got to get your two wheels on the berm. Have to get round. Oh, brilliant. That's the best we've seen the berm today. Now, this one could be good. Remember, good performance score, good creativity score, a good time in this team. Red Bull Postal Express could be right in the frame here in Melbourne today. Over the kicker, down to the finish. Absolutely brilliant. 37.18. That is how you do Red Bull soapbox racing. Everything was good, everything was right, and significantly, it was easy to pilot from the top to the bottom. Brilliant run.
1: Let us know how those guys are doing. That was
0: That's how you do the burn. And that's how you finish at the end.
2: Hi, I'm Zoe.
3: Hi, I'm Josh, and we are part of the team,
2: the IAA, and we're based in Melbourne.
3: So in our team, we have myself, team leader, Zoe, who is in charge of a lot of the marketing and design parts of the car, Brendan, our resident engineer, Jun, or Hang as we call him, our driver, who's going to be putting his life on the line in a few hours, and we have Matt, who was really helpful throughout the build process, and just a general goofball to light up the team morale.
2: We're all part of a uni club for RMIT called the RMIT Agents Association, and we basically create social events to help graduating year 12s enter uni.
3: None of us have ever done anything like this before. Honestly, half of us are failing uni, and we thought we might as well just give it a shot.
2: It's definitely not the best, but it's functional.
3: For us to even be here to have a cart that works, I think is an achievement in itself. It's been such a rewarding journey, and we're just happy to be here, honestly.
2: I am really nervous. I hope my friend makes it out alive.
3: Hopefully he makes it back in one piece.
0: The RAA. It's quite a big team. It's a unique team in many ways. The group of uni students at RMIT, part of the Asian Association. Now, they've got this soapbox that they put together celebrating their Asian culture. And this is a very spectacular performance. This is one of the best choreographed performances that we've seen. It's very colourful, and the judges absolutely love it. A full house, 50 out of 50. So that's a great start. That's going to give them great heart at the top of the ramp. They've never designed anything like this before. The soapbox, though, looks like it's going to be good, doesn't it? Through the water, that's fine. Now, remember, you've got to get two wheels on the berm. If you don't do that, you can't be in contention to win. And it would be such a shame if a team like this makes that mistake. Round the corner, get your wheels on the berm. Get your wheels on the berm! Oh, they've missed it! They've missed the berm! They've missed the berm, they can't win today! All that work. It looks as though the time's gonna be good as well. Over the kicker, between the posts, down towards the finish. This is gonna be a case of what might have been today. 40.48. If they put the wheels on the berm with that kind of time and that kind of performance, they would have been right in the frame today. The water was no problem, but the rules today are you have to put two wheels on the berm, and they didn't do that. Il Da Vinci di Drago, and I've got to say, this is the most bizarrely designed soapbox I've ever seen. I have no idea what the thought process is behind it. I think they're completely bonkers to design it the way they have, and I don't think there's any way on the planet that they can get this soapbox from the top to the bottom in any kind of time. The performance wasn't great either.

0: All we can do is sit back and wish them well. They're all studying engineering at Melbourne University. My thought is, are they actually going to lectures? Because this is not how you design anything, and it's all over the place already, look. The back wheel's gone wide. He's now running along at the back. I'm not necessarily sure it's moving by itself. Here's the berm. This one could take ages. It's an awful steering position. Look at it. Completely misses the ball. I'm going to say he's completely missed it. They just found the corner. Watch this. Completely misjudged where they're going. He can't steer it. Can't steer it. Well, this was doomed to failure right from the start. Oh, we've gone again. We've gone again. We've knocked the bales over. We nearly took a couple of the medical staff out as well. Mad hops. Daniel, Jade, Debbie and Shelley. They're from Melbourne. Crafty bunch of beer-loving siblings. And their mummy's at the front. She's in the tracksuit. And they thought, what could be more Australian today than a couple of cold brews from an Esky? Took over 4 months to build from recycled plastic, the soapbox that they're going to steer down this Melbourne course. Not the steepest of courses, not the longest of courses, but a course that does present its own unique set of challenges. So mad hops on the way down, nice and small and compact. A little bit of damage to the front wheels there, the suspension just widening a touch over the water. We've seen lots of teams do that today. Coming round now towards the berm, taking that corner wide. Now they've got to go in quite tight, got to get the wheels on the berm. Up the berm they go. Oh, they just caught the edge of it. Just caught the exit on the way out. Had they started a little bit earlier on the berm, I think they would have got round it, but they didn't, and they've lost a wheel in the process. That's going to finish it for Mad Hops in terms of being potential winners today. There's the wheel look just coming off, couldn't handle it. They just got the line wrong. They were too wide, then too tight, and then you can't avoid that little bit at the end where it's just built up. They're going to carry it down to the finish anyway, which is great. But it was a day that started so promisingly for Mad Hops, but it's going to end in disappointment in the end.
1: Well, we did really well the first half. Like, we got heaps of speed, and then I guess the second-hand tyres just... Once we hit the berm, they just slid. It didn't turn as we went around, so I just went straight to the side.
2: Yeah, clopped the side of it, and we were out of it. Next time, buy new tyres.
3: Joella, is that as comfortable as it looks?
2: Genuinely, it really is. When all of this is done, I'm going to need them to pop off those wheels. I want this in my front room. And you know what? It makes sense, because one of the guys that made this is a furniture designer.
3: In a way, it's just perfect. It's incredibly creative. Mm-hmm. It looks really lightweight. It looks incredibly quick. I mean, these wheels, they are tried and tested, the best soapbox wheels that you can have.
2: For sure.
3: It's going to be super quick.
2: And also, you get a massage out of it.
3: Oh, nice. Yeah. When
2: just you, a little angle. Rub. You get a little, get all the kinks and the knots out. I really needed this, actually.
3: Yeah. Great. Well, look, I think, this is going to do well.
2: Do you think it's going to be a good drive?
3: Very nice. Yeah. I will be putting my money on this one to win.
0: So the triple bogeys, this fantastically designed and very elegant looking soapbox made entirely of recycled golf balls. Jake is a furniture designer, so that's where the creativity comes from, and he's going to be the driver. Thomas, Will, Tombo and Reg make up the rest of the team. They've driven 8 hours to be here. The next 45 seconds are going to be key to them, because creativity was good, the performance was okay as well, and they're through the water. It's a nice start. Coming round towards the berm. This is often the moment of truth. After this, you should be okay. Got to get the wheels on the berm. Got to go! Rolled it! You would expect a golf ball to roll particularly well, and it did do, didn't it? Off the berm. We've seen it a lot today, that the front left that takes all of the force starts to buckle and starts to bend and eventually flips the soapbox over. Much more serenely done now, right the way down to the bottom. There's only the kicker between the Aussie rules posts to get over, and that's all okay. You've just got to get the berm. Oh, he's lost it again! I'm not quite sure what he was thinking about there. 104.65. All he got to do was roll over the finish line. Always nice and spectacular through the water. There's the berm. So many teams can't get through there. What's he done there? Don't take your eye off the ball, my friend. He's enjoyed his day, and so has everybody else here.
2: What a great day of racing here in Melbourne. We're just coming up towards the end of the batting order, but we're still not done yet, though.
3: Absolutely not. We've still got a few runs left to go, probably featuring some dramatic slips and the odd drive through the boundaries. We'll see you in a minute.
2: Welcome back to the Red Bull Soapbox Race, coming from Fitzroy Gardens here in Melbourne.
3: Yes, now as you can see, the pits are emptying out. We've only got a few more teams to go, but don't worry, it is still all to play for. And I know there is lots more epic action on the way. So, Darren, who have you got for us on that start ramp?
0: Well, Will, I've got Crikey, which is something we say quite a lot when we see some of these soapboxes, don't we? Tim's going to be the driver, Jeremy the co-pilot, Jess finishing off this three-person team. They're from Sydney. And basically, Jess and Tim's kids love Steve Irwin, so they thought they'd do something around that. They thought it'd be great to see their dad to go flying down Crocky style. It's the first time they've built anything like it. It's very, very long. That's the first impression. It's narrow, so it's streamlined, so it should get speed. But they're also perched up there quite uncomfortably and through the water, with a little bounce on the way through. Now we've got the berm. How are they going to handle this? Because this is a long soapbox. He's gone quite wide into it. Up the berm. Oh, and over. You can almost draw an X on that spot of the berm, and that's where everybody seems to roll it. You've got to get the combination of enough speed but not too much speed. And just to reiterate again, you've got to put two wheels on the berm. Maybe you can just skim it. Maybe that's the way to go. Not too many have worked it out today. So down they go towards the finish, Tim and Jeremy. The crocodile smiling his way through the water.
4: I'm Harley.
5: Hi, I'm Lockie.
4: We're Team Cruisers Cruise.
5: I'm the head mechanic. Harley here is our team captain. Henry, who's the mechanic's assistant. And then we've also got Oscar, who's the crash test dummy. We're actually cousins. Henry and Oscar are brothers, and we're just all mates, or we were before today at least.
4: I think we were all a little bit inspired having seen Top Gun pretty recently, but we wanted to kind of do something a bit different. So it is a Tom Cruise themed cruise ship.
5: The Cruisers Cruise. We're actually indifferent to Tom Cruise.
4: It's all right. We've taken the Tom Cruise on one test run, and it went so poorly that we haven't tested it since. So tomorrow will be the first time we've been in the kart since all the wheels fell off.
5: It was probably a bad idea to test the wheels without working brakes.
4: We didn't have any brakes, not just working.
5: We think it's going to have high entertainment value.
4: I think we win on that front. We definitely win in terms of the putt that we're aiming for.
0: So this team, made up of a few good men. Harley says he's the maverick, he's the driver, co-pilot Oscar. And you wonder whether this is going to be mission impossible for Cruisers Cruise. It's a good performance, good score, 45. That's always a decent way to get it started. This one looks okay as well in terms of design, but that can sometimes be deceiving. Through the water, and the suspension started to widen. Keep your eye on the front wheels. It didn't look like that at the top. The front left, as you look at it, is a problem. Coming round towards this tight berm. Coming round towards the tight berm, and too high, and it's gone. The two front wheels are off. They think it's hilarious. There's nothing left of the soapbox at all. Into the ramp like that, around the berm and curtains. I think it's fair to say they needed a better wingman than the one they got today. It turned out to be more of a run than a cruise because they're jogging down to the finish with the soapbox in their hands. This berm's proving so difficult for everybody today. So the free and fast flying fishmongers. Mart is the driver, AJ, Rob, Ben and Warren, local team. They came third in the 2004 Red Bull Soapbox race. 18 years later, they're back and aiming for first place. They've built Hammer Time, a hammerhead shark made from recycled plastic. 47 for creativity, 41 for the performance. Fast over the water, out of control over the water, and into the bales. And they've done serious damage as well to the back wheel. They lost the fin at the back, and the back wheel's gone. Well, the good news is, it is still working, just about. The wheel at the back's making me dizzy. It's amazing that it's going in a straight line. Let's see whether the berm finishes it off. Oh no, brilliant through there. I think Mark's driving it better with the wheel all over the place at the back. Down towards the kicker. Can it handle a drop off the kicker? Well, it does. I'm astonished. Look at the state of the wheel. And over the finish line, 121.03. You wouldn't have given them any chance whatsoever to get to the bottom with a wheel in that state. Not enough control through the water. Handled the berm superbly well. Well, that's the final run of the day. Will, who's today's Master of Melbourne?
6: Thanks, Darren. The team delivering the goods today and sitting proudly on top down under are the Red Bull Postal Express.
3: Well, look at this. I am joined by the quite understandably ecstatic Postal Express, the winners of the Red Bull Soapbox Race here in Melbourne. So, guys, congratulations. An excellent run. I didn't think that your cart was going to be quite as fast as it was. What was the secret?
7: I went into my workshop, I just rubbed bits of every single bike that I had, and I rubbed the brakes off something, but it still didn't work at the end, but it's just amazing.
3: Well, listen, guys, congratulations. I mean, I heard you say when you were collecting the award, you've never really won anything before. Does this make up for it?
8: This will be awesome. This will just live with me forever, 100%.
3: Congratulations, guys. Let's hear it for them one more time.
0: Red Bull Postal Express. Very, very smooth through there. Got to get your two wheels on the berm. Oh, brilliant. That's the best we've seen the berm today. Good performance score. Good creativity score. Over the kicker, down to the finish. Absolutely brilliant. 37.18. That is how you do Red Bull Soapbox Racing. Brilliant run.
3: Well, what a day's racing that was. Well worth a journey for us to the other side of the world.
2: Oh, 100%.
3: That was incredible. So go on, highlights.
2: Oh, all right, highlights. I like the golf ball one.
3: Yes.
2: That was good, because really, I want it in my house. I wasn't joking.
3: Yeah, yeah.
2: Well,
3: you're not going to get it in your house because it's quite badly damaged.
2: Is it really?
3: Well, you had several very serious crashes.
2: If he put it together once, well, he could put it together again.
3: That's true.
2: Oh my gosh, the dinner for two.
3: Yeah. The tragic thing about that, all that turkey going to waste.
2: The whole turkey.
3: And it was perfectly cooked.
2: Did they even cut it?
3: It was still moist.
2: A moist turkey?
3: Yeah.
2: I've never seen one.
3: I know, that's true. Of all the meats, it is without doubt the driest. But no, they did it. As well as all the fantastic performances on the track, there were some great performances before the races too.
2: Yeah.
3: The RAA team,
2: yes.
3: Ra, the Dragons, they were fantastic.
2: That was really great to see.
3: Fantastic to see. Mm. Well, thank you so much to all of you for watching. But as ever, the biggest thanks have to go to our incredible teams for taking part and making this race quite so special.
2: Bye.
3: We'll roll on to the next one. See ya.

0: city transformed into an urban downhill playground.
1: What's he going to do? Oh, right on the edge!
0: Steep drops. Oh! Narrow alleys.
1: That's ridiculous!
0: Blind curves.
1: Oh, God damn!
0: Daring riders in a race series that is nothing short of electrifying.

0: They've got it at the end.
1: 2019, a year where the Red Bull Soapbox Race brought one of the greatest live entertainment events on the planet to even more new audiences, spreading its wings and travelling to an astonishing 4 continents and 6 epic locations. Fans were captivated by the daring...
0: Oh, he's over 2 wheels, love that!
1: ...the determined...
0: The wheels have gone.
1: ...and the outright doolally.
0: Very, very strange.
1: One thing common to teams around the world is the desire for speed. These are the best runs of the 2019 International School of Speed, Soapbox Race style. We start off our Fast and Fearless tour in London, and one of the quickest runs we have ever witnessed.
2: So Hanna and Barbera's Mean Machine, a soapbox designed to look like the Mean Machine from Wacky Races. It's made out of yoga mats to make it lightweight. And Lloyd, who's dressed as Dick Dastardly, is the pilot. Tony's going to be the co-pilot. He's Muttley behind him. Lizzie there is Penelope Pitstop, and Chris makes up the team. Lloyd and Tony spent 30 years together working in the aerospace industry. And they're from Hull and Scunthorpe, and they got 26 out of 40 for creativity and 31 out of 40 for their performance. This one's got a low centre of gravity. It's quite narrow. It's got the big chunky wheels as well, which makes a mockery of the wedge. Here we go through the chicane. Now we're really picking up some speed now towards the Bone Rattler. And they absolutely flew that now then. Let's have a look how fast they're going here. 34! That's the fastest we've seen today. Now what kind of time can they post? Oh, look at that for air! Over the finish line. Oh! Smashes into the bales. So much speed. Tony's buried in the straw. Lloyd was covering his eyes. He can't believe what happened at the end. An unbelievably fast run by that team. That was so spectacular. 34 through the speed trap. Wow, that's a serious contender. Look at the distance they got on the Bone Rattler, barely touched it. And then all the speed stayed on. Look how far they travelled through the air over the kicker. Muttley knows he's on his way out at this stage. They've got no chance of stopping it. Bang, look at that. Wow, what a run.
1: Sao Paulo is next up, and an impeccable run with one shell of an ending.
2: Now look at that, that's a great score for the design of the soapbox. Here's the performance as well, waving those giant pound notes around at the top. Let's see what the judges make of all this. As you can see, there's another judge in there as well. He's the celebrity judge, but unfortunately he's not been there for every one of the runs. So despite the fact he's given a 10, the maximum score is only 50. So just discount that, carry on and enjoy it. Robson is the pilot, and hanging on for grim death at the back is Fagner. He's on my list as the co-pilot, but he's not really co-piloting anything. Here's the kicker, which is the 18-inch drop, and that's okay. Just a slight bow of the wheels at the front. There's the chicane, and we are now hurtling down towards the finish. And they've got this little hump to go over, and then you will see the finish banner. Here we go, trying to rinse every little bit of speed out of this soapbox, and there is the finish. 40.13. Oh, they've got at the end! They've got at the end! And he forgot to hang on when they got to the finish. Just checking whether his mate's okay. I think they might have cracked the egg. There's the air over the kicker, and that really does kind of translate to a really good all-round team performance by Caro Damal.
1: Staying in Sao Paulo for our next high-speed run, and a team that would have been on their way to Copacabana Beach if the bales of straw hadn't stopped them.
2: So this is Máquina do Mal, Evil Machine. Eric is the pilot, the co-pilot is Larissa. There are 3 ways that the teams will get their overall score today. Creativity and design of the soapbox, the 20-second performance, and of course, the run. There's the first ramp, no real problem there. And we are on our way. Here's the kicker. Now, this is the

0: Big drop, 18 inches from top to bottom. No real problem through there. This is looking like a nice run at the moment. It's looking smooth, it's looking fast, and they're making their way down the course. They're celebrating already, they're enjoying the day. The crowd are cheering them on as we move down towards the finish. 35.48, can they soar? Couldn't quite stop it. That's what the straw bales are there for. If the brakes fail, hit the bale. That's what we say in the Red Bull Soapbox race, and that's what they did. Makina Domal, really good. Nice air over there. Did wonder whether the wheels were going to handle the kicker quite as well as they did. And every time you see that, you get a little rush of adrenaline, don't you? But everybody's okay. Big smiles. They really enjoyed it.
1: Next, we are in Dallas, Texas, and a team flying down the course, braking never an option.
0: So now we have Skeeter Dunn, just in the pilot. This team is actually from Florida, so they travelled a fair way to be involved today. And if you notice, they have a separate soapbox just for their performance. And they've won this event in Ohio in the past. Performance score of 59 to be added to a creativity score of 33. This is a team that's put in a tremendous amount of work and effort to be ready for today. Can they now follow up what they've done in the build-up and on the start ramp by having a fantastic time when they get to the finish, if they get to the finish? So Justin is behind the wheel, and Skeeter Dunn is on the way. That's the way through there. Just brush the edges. That means you don't scrub too much speed off. Here's the big kicker. No problem. 29 miles per hour. We've seen faster, but that's good. And there's a lot of air going off over the ramp, and now we look at the time. 34.2! There's another camera gone anyway. That's a good run. It's a good time. Everything seemed to fall into place for this team. Even allowing for the spectacular way they brought it to a halt at the end.
1: Finland's capital, Helsinki, is up next, and a driver on it without a bonnet.
0: So this one translates to soapbox customs. And they've got the maximum creativity score of 20. Ilfa is the pilot. And they're promising big things, these guys, today. 35 out of 40 for the performance. Everything's gone well pre-run. And they're often running down the very steep start ramp here in Helsinki today. And the first thing they encounter is the berm. And the first thing they lose is the bonnet. But everything's okay. Here's the speed over the kicker. That's nice. Really quick at the minute. Chicane. Smooth through there. Coming down towards the car wash and flies through the car wash. Foam everywhere. It's only short. There's the checkered flag. 25.25. Brilliant. When you think about the creativity score, the performance score, and the speed generated, all the lines were good. Soapbox well designed. Brilliant run.
1: Kaunas, Lithuania is our final stop, and a soapbox heading at warp speed back to the future.
0: Well, we often see DeLoreans, don't we, from Back to the Future. And we have one here today. Mindaugas is the pilot. And they enjoyed the performance, the judges, didn't they? 47 out of 50 to go with 39 for creativity. It takes 2 months to make this particular soapbox. They put a tremendous amount of effort into it. And they're off and running to see whether they can get it down from the top to the bottom in one piece. Well, that question might be answered early on. Hold that bonnet down. Hold that bonnet down. Here they come towards the berm. Around there. Oh, the first team through. First team through with any kind of success. And they're celebrating too. The water feature is next on the agenda for the DeLorean. Oh, There's the bonnet. You can't hold it through there, but they're still going. Down we go towards the bone rattler. There's nothing left of it. Pilot's loving it. Can they manage? Here they go. Oh, yes, they can. Down towards the finish line. It's going to be the fastest run we've seen so far. The time, 45.06. It was spectacular. It broke apart. They got round all the obstacles and over the jumps, and they are thrilled to bits to be down there at the finish. Lovely air over the kicker. But that's where it all started to go. All that time to build it, and it takes about a minute to wreck it. Wonderful shot to the bone rattle, and you can see the axle there working brilliantly at the front.
1: And that's it for our brave teams and the fast and fearless graduation of 2019. Join us next time for more legendary action at the Red Bull Soapbox Race.
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9: Wir üben und trainieren so viel wir können. Man weiß ja nie, was kommt.

0: What is the Dime Glory Challenge?
1: Basically an event for skaters from skaters.
0: It started as the Dime Store Crew, a gang of homies out here in Montreal skating, filming clips. They wanted to make like a little video crew out of it, and that's how it started. And now it's just Dime putting on crazy events like the Glory Challenge and living the Montreal street skater life.
1: It's an amazing, amazing city.
2: First, I'm linking up with two Canadian legends, Dime Pro Alexis Lacroix and powerhouse Ryan DeCenzo, to explore Montreal's iconic spots.
3: Look at this thing.
4: This was one of the spots that just stood out like forever.
1: This has been around since like 76 as
3: well.
1: And
3: it's not built for skating.
1: No, and
4: it
1: like...
4: It looks like it's built for skating,
3: yeah.
4: But it's not.
3: Yeah, it's all right. It's not all right. It's not that bad.
4: Yeah. It's tough to skate here.

0: That was heavy.
1: Nobody's ever done anything on those stairs before.
2: Wow.
3: No, crazy.
0: Are you in the loop on what's gonna happen this year?
4: Yeah, I know what's going on.
0: And you think there'll be fire this time too?
2: That we never know.
0: Never know. And there's like a Joe Valdez challenge.
2: Yeah, he's a legendary San Francisco skater. He's a pioneer in the skating of skinny ledges.
1: Yeah.
2: And that's defying spots.
1: Yep. He's got the super famous one at China Banks.
2: Yeah.
1: That he ollied on the other corner of the lantern top from one skinny to the other skinny. And that's why I think the Dime Homies love
2: him. Yeah, and he
1: so
2: did
1: much.
2: The famous hand signs. Like right before doing it,
1: yeah,
2: with the breathing and eyes closed, and I think that brought like a whole like mythical side of like the character.
3: Isn't Joe Valdez supposed to be here? Are you kidding me? Joe's here? Has anyone seen Joe Valdez? Who is that masked madman? Reveal yourself, Bundy!

0: I'm so honored to have my name be put together with such a big event, you know, that's touched so many lives.
1: The most glorious session ever.
0: In all honesty, all I've really wanted to do in skateboarding for myself, my goals was to inspire, and I fulfilled my dream.
1: He fucking did it! Wow.
2: It's a good spot, but now I can see there's like dirt, so it might be hard to take the

0: Yeah, matter.
1: Well, it started to rain. So let's go look at the spot where Alexi jumped in the water, landed on a fish, knocked it out, got out of the water and was holding the fish. How lucky do you gotta be?
2: We didn't know, but actually this like pond is quite magical and there's like really big like salmon in there. I guess we put wood here. Lucky day for fishing.
1: Let's go see if there's any fish now.
2: Yeah, maybe we'll see.
1: It's full.
2: Seems pretty fishy.
1: Full of salmon.
2: And we ate the fish after as well. There's no waste in the making of that clip.
1: Was it real? You actually caught a fish when you like jumped in the water? Did you actually knock the fish out or something?
2: I mean, it was already there, like waiting for me, like kind of like catch me. I think the fish was just like getting ready to offer it himself.
1: Yeah, to the gods.
2: To the gods of skateboarding.
3: Yeah, I feel like without creativity, like we wouldn't be doing anything. If you create, I guess people are more like stoked on it, they get more hype. So I guess if Dime's working well, it's because they're creating more than replicating.
1: And her name is?
2: Rita.
1: Rita.
2: I got a tattoo. Yeah.
4: Bye. Bye, Rita.
2: He's like, I'm out.
5: It's amazing to see people from everywhere outside. A lot of rad skaters from all over the world together.
6: Eastport!
3: And it really helps the scene, it helps the city, it helps like young skaters to be inspired.
7: Oh, yeah!
8: Hell yeah.
1: Rain or shine, street challenge, let's go.
9: On the streets of Montreal!
10: Yeah!
9: Fuck. Oh my God, he just fell.

0: Where's my hat?
1: This is not a skateboard contest. This is a skateboard party.
2: It's like a gathering of creative minds coming together in one to just shine. We're all in it together, creating like this, all this vibration and creative perspectives and happiness, you know? And that's what Dime brings, is bringing us all together to be happy, creative, and just have a blast.
3: That is how magic is made.
1: 50 of the best world skaters, 7,000 people watching. It's gonna be fire. I'm not officially invited, but I'm gonna try to barge it, sneak in.
4: I mean, Dime to me is like the premier creative out-of-the-box thinking event. If a child's fantasy became a skate event, this would be it.
1: Look at that. There's Brian.
5: Fuck yeah, dude, what's going on?
1: We're filming Skate Tales. Brian! Hey, Brian!
6: It's like the greatest contest in the world, like for skateboarding or like of anything.
5: Wow. It's just fun and it's just like a jam style. I kind of want to try it in heel.
7: Are you guys filming a Skate Tales?
1: Yes, we are.
0: No way.
4: You just got a barge, man. Yeah. After yesterday, you got the street cred. You didn't barge.
1: Can I skate the event, please? After the handstand, I was like, oh, now I can skate. Now I can skate.
4: Finally, let me know.
1: Brian made a promise he cannot move. Dime Glory Challenge! The big, big bang! First challenge. I'm gonna go for it. I'm gonna try the rail. Scariest rails I ever seen.

0: it's like the moment before I dive, there's like this sense of calm. And then when I leave, it's like my mind and my body just knows what to do.
1: It's such a rush. I mean, it is a lot of fun. You feel the blood pumping. You feel like you're alive again.
2: Cliff diving is the art of falling. For 3 seconds, we're trying to master gravity.
3: Imagine jumping from a 27-meter tall, 8-story building. The impact of this jump is unbearable for untrained people.
4: It breaks the body if you're not ready for it.
3: By its simplest definition, cliff diving is exactly what it sounds like. Highly trained athletes leap from almost 3 times the Olympic height of 10 meters. They hit the water at speeds of up to 90 kilometers an hour, protected only by their concentration, skill, and physical control.
2: The fascination for me in cliff diving is the

0: We take a look at its origin and the legends of the sport, the necessary training for body and mind, the magical locations, and of course, the stunning dives. To help you along the way, we've created special flashcards with cliff diving terminology and dives. Take for example the phrase, pike. Dive position with knees straight and a tight bend at the hips.
1: We're labeled as cliff divers, and that's something actually we're all very proud of. If you look at the history of the sport, that's definitely how it started, directly from the cliff face.
2: Many people believe that Acapulco, Mexico is the birthplace of cliff diving, but it actually originated in Hawaii.
0: 18th century Hawaii. Legend has it that the king of Maui, Kahekili II, would demand warriors to leap feet first off a cliff to land in the water below. It was a way to show their king that they were fearless, loyal, and bold. Today, cliff diving combines the technique of high diving with the demands that nature places on sportsmen and women. 1999, September, Lake Havasu, Arizona. Red Bull Cliff Diving's inaugural event is known as On the Rocks and attracts a fleet of partiers and curious onlookers. Eight divers from around the world are set to participate. Some have championship diving backgrounds, while others perform high diving shows in theme parks.
3: The setup was like huge. I mean, the platform was enormous. You know, the whole TV setup, everything was big. You know, I'm not used to that. You know, you're in front of all these cameras, all these things.
0: And off it went to serious business. Back in May 2009, the Red Bull Cliff Diving World Series kicked off in a French city called La Rochelle, which literally translates as Little Cliff. 10 years after the first event in Arizona, 30,000 spectators gather around the platform, and the Red Bull Cliff Diving World Series is born. In 2014, another milestone was reached when the Women's World Series was created. The female divers joined the series diving from 21 meters, making big impressions.
4: The main reason we have a difference in height is not because the women can have any less ability. In fact, they have the same abilities as the men. It's just a physical restriction. I mean, they just can't quite handle the impact from that height.
5: It's just a scientific fact that usually men are a little more sturdy, they're more muscular, they can handle the impact more. So the lower height helps us to keep our bodies from injury a little better.
6: When I watch the girls, I'm really dialing in on their lines because, you know, their toes are usually immaculate and the dives are simple and beautiful, and that's something I strive for still.
0: One who perfected this skill is Australian Rhianna Nifflin. In her rookie year, 2016, she won her first ever competition as a wildcard entry in the Red Bull Cliff Diving World Series, making her also the youngest female diver ever to win an event.
7: I kicked goals that I never thought that I would achieve in my whole diving career, and I did it in my first season.
0: She began diving at the age of 9, and before that, she was an avid acrobatic trampolinist.
8: I got a little bit burnt out of going to the aquatic center on a day-to-day basis, you know, doing the same thing, the same routine over and over again.
9: I'd always followed Red Bull cliff diving for many years, and I thought it was just absolutely amazing, and I kind of dreamed to be on the World Series, and I never actually pictured that I would be there or be on top.
10: Rhianna Nifflin, what a superb athlete. Wow.
0: Next to traveling and exploring breathtaking locations, Rhiannon has her eye on collecting the next world titles.
9: I think it's very important for myself to set small goals along the way, just to make that ultimate goal more realistic in achieving it.
0: The year 2017 was overshadowed by shocking news. Nikki Stojkovic, former Olympic diver and sports director of the Red Bull Cliff Diving World Series, passed away after health problems during his regular swimming routine.
11: He helped develop the rules and the regulations, and he was also responsible for the safety. And he was somehow a mentor for all of the athletes, and I think we dearly miss him, to be honest.
0: In 2 days of competition, the divers need to perform 4 different dives. 5 international

0: professional judges award scores from 0 to 10. These scores are multiplied by the DD to generate the score of each dive.
1: DD, degree of difficulty. A calculation based on the difficulty of the execution of each maneuver and the junction of each dive component.
2: Depending on how difficult the dive is, that's what the degree of difficulty is going to be. More flips, more twists, higher the DD.
0: So, let's break down the basics of the Red Bull Cliff Diving World Series to get an understanding of what's going on. 8 permanent male divers and 8 permanent female divers participate throughout the series. Each tour stop will feature up to 4 wild cards per gender. The results of wild card divers will count the same as for any of the permanent divers on that individual stop. Each diver has to execute 4 dives during every stop. The winner of each individual tour stop is the diver with the highest total score from all 4 competition dives, and gets rewarded with the highest amount of World Series points. The winner of the Red Bull Cliff Diving World Series will be the athlete with the highest overall World Series points after all stops.
3: It's still going to get bigger and bigger. It looks like we're really going in the right direction to make cliff diving something that lots of people like to watch.
0: There's also a well-known face in a new position. Arguably, the greatest diver of all time moves from judge to sports director. Diving legend Greg Louganis lays out his priorities for his new role in the World Series.
4: Obviously, you know, looking out for the diver's safety first, and also being an advocate for their voice, but also to be a mentor, reminding them to take a breath, you know, and relax.

0: Red Bull Cliff Diving World Series follows the traditional high diving format and is a mix of rules from the Red Bull Cliff Diving Sportive Committee, the World High Diving Federation, and FINA.
1: FINA, Federación Internacional de Natación, the International Swimming Federation for administering international competitions in water sports.
0: The scoring system is pretty simple. Five judges score from 0 to 10. The highest and lowest scores are discarded. The middle three are added and multiplied with the degree of difficulty. And it's the hunt for that perfect 10 that keeps divers hungry for more.
2: I really like the hunt of that dream 10, but the fact that we really reach for that 10 gives us access to nines and gives us access to progression.
3: One dive, it's 1 million details. That's why you have to know all details. You have to be clear everywhere. If you have small mistake, it's already not 10.

0: Judges have only 3 seconds to evaluate three parts of a dive. First, the takeoff.
1: It has to be strong and high, not too close or too far from the platform.
2: I like to see a really strong, athletic takeoff, because the minute they do that, it grabs your attention.
0: But there is more to a takeoff than just diving off the platform.
3: In diving, there is different groups of diving. For example, you can stand on the platform facing forward and you're gonna spin forward. That's a forward takeoff. You can stand backwards and you're gonna spin backwards, backward takeoff. And then the next one is a little bit more complicated. You're gonna stand forward, you jump off the platform, you're gonna spin backwards. That's a reverse takeoff. The next one will be like an inward group. You stand backwards and you're gonna spin into the platform inwards. And to make things even more complicated, you can add an arm stand and add the same groups, forward, back, reverse, and then also add twist to it. So there's all this small different elements that a combination of those is what makes a dive.
4: In the rules, you have to show dives from different groups. You need to show your versatility. You can't just be strong in one field and rely on that factor.
0: The next judging criteria is the position in the air.
1: The second part is the flight, the position during the flight. We have the straight, pike, and tuck position.
2: You follow the dive, the technical aspect, the maneuver, really the grace and beauty of the dive.
3: In the air, you need to have your hands perfectly straight, good position, just the hands, the toes, the knees, everything has to be in the right place. The dive has to be the right rhythm.
0: The third judging criteria, the water entry, is the toughest one. Not only in its achievability, but also on its impact to the diver's body.
1: It has to be without splash. We call it a rip entry. Vertical, so not over-rotated or under-rotated, and not twisted.
2: It's the entry. It's the very last thing we see and the last thing we remember. And that can have a big impact on your scoring.
0: Sounds pretty easy. Just don't make a big splash.
5: That's the one!
0: But that's not the diver's only thought when they hit the water at up to 90 kilometers an hour.
6: You can do as many wake sessions as you like. You can't simulate hitting the water like that. Going from 85, 90 kilometers an hour to zero in a split second, there's no real program that you can do that simulates that.
0: Compared to the Olympics or other competitions where the height is just 10 meters, cliff diving competitors hit the water feet first because the impact is far too great for a head first entry.
7: I love the flight, I love the dives. That's the enjoyable part for me, but it's withstanding that impact, which is very important, and that's what frightens me the most.
8: I start prepping for the impact right before I hit the water. That is a really hard strain on certain muscles, and that's where I feel the most soreness after every competition.
9: Once you start dropping, then you are at the beck and call of Mother Nature's gravity. That gravitational pull just accelerates you, and you're reaching 2 to 3 G's of force when you hit the water.
7: To hit the water and knowing that you're okay and know that you've gotten through it makes you want to go up there and do it again.
0: After coming up to the surface, the divers are not alone, and their guardian angels are waiting for them to give the okay sign.
10: The scuba divers in the water is a safety thing. Obviously, at these events, it's safety first always. And it's kind of a comfort thing for us to know that they're there if anything goes wrong. They also have the added role of sort of splashing the water, which just creates a visual for the divers so we really know where the surface of the water is.
11: The feeling after doing a successful entry is like no other. I mean, taking that first breath after you've done a great dive is honestly, it's the best feeling on earth for us cliff divers.
0: What will leave you breathless is the athleticism required to perform the sport's most difficult dives.
12: We have a degree of difficulty formula to help us understand the different levels of the maneuvers. So all the dives have a different variation in the number of somersaults and twists that they have. So we need this tariff to help us understand how hard the dive is. So obviously the more somersaults and twists that you add, the more difficult the dive.
0: Somersault. Diver's body rotating 360 degrees around a horizontal axis, with the feet passing over the head. For the male divers, the competition shall consist of one required dive of a maximum degree of difficulty of 2.8, one intermediate dive with a maximum degree of difficulty of 3.6, and two optional dives assigned a degree of difficulty calculated from the DD table. For the female divers, the competition consists of two required dives with a maximum degree of difficulty of 2.6 and two optional dives assigned a degree of difficulty calculated from the DD table.
13: I think it's impossible to come to the competition with easy dive, even if you hit it really well.
4: In fact, the judges are not supposed to take DD into account. Their scores are multiplied by the DD afterwards, so they just have to take every dive individually and try and pick out the faults.
0: And Englishman Gary Hunt knows how to pick the right dives. In 2016, he executed his most difficult dive, front three somersaults with 4.5 twists free. He named it Double In, Double Out, which will be calculated today with a DD of 5.6. But that's not all. Gary has amassed outstanding numbers and records in his unrivaled career on the World Series so far. More than 30 victories and over 60 podiums. In about 76 competitions, he has not missed a single event.
4: To stay the champion is definitely harder than to become the champion. To raise the bar when you're the one that's holding that title is definitely something that's very tough, but that's what you have to learn, and that's what it takes to be the champion.
0: His most successful weapon, the triple quad. Formerly unthinkable. In the meantime, he's no longer the only one performing this dive, which makes Gary Hunt the role model.
4: It's definitely what I strive to be, is somebody that other people can look up to and want to be like.
3: Gary, I mean, is just unreal to watch him dive.
14: He's kind of established himself as the legend of this era so far. I feel so grateful to have lived and laughed and dived alongside him. It's fantastic.
15: He comes in super consistent. He's got the big dives and he does them well and almost effortlessly, you know what I mean? And that's something we kind of are all striving for. We kind of want to be like Gary.
0: What does it take to be as successful as Gary? Hard training for your body and, most importantly, your mind. Let's face it, cliff diving from 27 meters is a serious sport and not something you do on your beach holidays. A diver needs perfect aerial orientation and the skills to do multiple twists and somersaults. Therefore, special training and skills are needed.
16: You need to have the fundamentals down. That's probably the most important thing, the fundamentals of diving. On top of that, you need to be mentally stable. You definitely need to look at a situation and figure out how you're going to overcome it.
0: And the same goes for creating a new dive.
13: You have a dive in your mind. You come to pool and cut the dive for different pieces, for few pieces, and start to practice some takeoff, twist, somersault rotation, entry, and when you come for 20 to 27 meters, you just take the pieces of dive and make one big one.
0: Before the season starts, the divers can visit training camps.
17: It really helps when I get a chance to see on the screen my dive after, because I have my coach giving me some advice and I can directly see what he says. It's kind of if I do twice the dive.
0: They not only train from the platforms, they also use dryland gyms and other facilities to sharpen their skills.
18: In high diving, you're doing the skill just on the way down. Rush and swing, you have time to do the skill on the way up and still on the way down. So you get that muscle memory, that muscle movement.
19: I've been training the entry portion of my dives, obviously, more than anything, really doing the neck stability with some of the chains on my forehead. And those are some of the positions I would like, you know, as I'm moving through the branny to the water.
0: Branny. One forward somersault rotation with a half twist, used as an entry maneuver. It is very easy to get out of control and start twisting, over-rotating or under-rotating. With the branny, the divers are able to bend at their waist, look at the water, and have the control of a safe entry.
20: It's a really important part of the dive. If you can't control the piranha, you can't control the entry.
4: You can train as much as you want, but when you get onto that 27-meter board, it's really your head that takes over, and you have to be mentally tough and strong to convince yourself.
9: The diver, when he leaves the cliff, he needs to focus on certain targets. Once they get lost, it's like being in a washing machine, okay, where you really can become disorientated.
18: I imagine my dive's going perfectly, because if you can convince your brain of one thing, your body's a lot more likely to follow suit.
3: People think that we are thinking a lot when we are in the platform, but actually we don't. We're just really focused in what we have to do.
16: Relaxation is it's a skill. It needs to be practiced. You can't just expect to relax when a situation gets tense. You know, you have to physically lay down, make yourself nervous, and then practice calming down.
14: I mean, the feeling of success and the achievement that you just did in yourself, pushing through that fear and your persistence and your determination, it really is like nothing else in this world. And it gives you a feeling that just overwhelms you with joy and makes you feel like a cliff diver.

Besides pushing your own limits and overcoming fears, there is another major motivation that gives cliff divers a lot of joy. The Red Bull Cliff Diving World Series is known for its breathtaking locations. Each year, a new spot shows how incredible Mother Nature is.

0: I kind of had to pinch myself. It was just so exciting to start the season off like that in such a beautiful location. I couldn't have asked for anything more.
1: Some of them are not just beautiful, but also quite unique, like the Starry Most in Mostar, Bosnia and Herzegovina, or the Serpent's Lair on Innes Moor. When it comes to spectacular places and amazing dives, there is only one person who jumps into everybody's mind.
2: My name is Orlando Duque. I'm a cliff diver from Colombia.
1: With 13 world titles, 9 Red Bull Cliff Diving World Series event wins, and 2 Guinness World Records to his name, Orlando is the most well-known athlete when it comes to cliff diving. 1999, young Orlando Duque discovers cliff diving for the first time, already featuring his trademark ponytail.
3: It's been a long career, I'll say. I mean, 20 years to some people might be long, to some other might be short, but in cliff diving, I think it's a pretty long career.
1: And Duque did it all. His adventures around the world were key in spreading the word about the sport of cliff diving, helping it grow.
3: I wouldn't say I'm the ambassador of cliff diving. People recognize my face maybe a little bit more, but it's always been like a big group. You know, it's a lot of people pushing. I've just been the lucky one that managed to kind of hang around throughout a few generations.
1: For years, most of the same divers have traveled together from season to season. Of course, the Red Bull Cliff Diving World Series is a competition, but the passion for diving also creates strong bonds between the competitors. That's it for the ABC of cliff diving. We've guided you through the history of the oldest extreme sport, from 18th century Hawaii to the prestigious World Series it is today.
4: It's not just about the dive. It's all the elements combined that really make cliff diving so special. The adventure, the location, the freedom, and overcoming your fears.
1: We've introduced you to the rules and scores of the Red Bull Cliff Diving World Series. Now, you are ready for the next live event. A sneak peek behind the curtain showed us the hard training and mental preparation necessary for this demanding sport.
5: Your heart starts pounding, your heart rate's going up, and it takes a lot of control to overcome that. So for me, the mental side is definitely what outweighs.
1: The beautiful locations of the Red Bull Cliff Diving World Series range from the frigid natural pools of Ireland to the balmy waters of the Philippines. But exotic locations are just one factor that make cliff diving exciting. Free falling 3 seconds through the air at high speeds is the real rush.
6: When you're in the air flying, your body just takes over and it's an incredible feeling, to be honest.
7: That's my vibe. I love to just come out to the competitions. I love the big crowds. I love feeling the energy and the rhythm and the music.
8: The divers and the cliff divers definitely deserve the term cliff diving, even if they're diving from a platform, because it is risky and they're incredibly brave. This takes a special kind of human being to do these kind of dives and these maneuvers. This takes a lot of courage, so like, I take my hats off to these guys.
1: That's it. See you at the next Red Bull Cliff Diving World Series stop.

0: From centuries-old landmarks to cutting-edge design, Copenhagen is a city that celebrates remarkable architecture. Today, one masterpiece takes center stage as the iconic Copenhagen Opera House hosts stop number 3 of the 2026 Red Bull Cliff Diving World Series. I'm Trace Worthington alongside Olympic diving medalist Rosaline Filion. Great to have you with us. And Rosaline, every venue on this tour has its own personality and few demand precision quite like Copenhagen.
1: Absolutely. It's quite impressive just to watch that structure coming off the Copenhagen Opera House right into that water. A lot of people around, and it's going to be an amazing final today.
0: On the rooftop, there's Kaylee Arnett, winner of the last stop in St. Petersburg, Florida. She hopes to keep the momentum going. Kaylee Arnett doing very well at that last stop in St. Petersburg, Florida. Speaking of which, it was a packed house. It's the first time the World Series has ever hit St. Pete. James Lichtenstein from the United States, how about this, Rosie, nailing this for the win.
1: Exactly, and he did that dive in order to win on home soil. It was quite outstanding, and always finishing with that dive, a back quint, great precision and great quality.
0: And Kaylee Arnett backing it up. The Americans going to the top of the podium, the first time in history that's ever happened at an event, much less in the United States of America. It was Kaylee Arnett's first win after only 11 stops in her World Series career. But after 3 rounds of diving, we're getting set for round number 4, but the World Series standings, Rhiannon Eflin, the 9-time Red Bull Cliff Diving World Series champion, has 37 points. A tie for second place between Arnett and Carlson. It is not over, although we are hitting the midway point of the season with stop number 3 of 6. And it is going to be an awesome women's competition today in round number 4. All 4 rounds of diving count in this competition. 3 happened over the past 2 days. The Copenhagen Opera House, beautiful setting right there, amongst the most modern opera houses in the world. And there is Rhiannon Eflin, the 9-time Red Bull Cliff Diving World Series champion, 46 wins under her belt. If she gets 47 today, she will tie the record with Gary Hunt at 47 total wins throughout her career. What a beautiful shot, Rosaline, of that opera house. Get you up to speed on how the event works and the new format.
2: Each Red Bull Cliff Diving event features 8 permanent and 4 wildcard divers per gender. Across an event, athletes perform 4 dives, a required, an intermediate dive, and 2 optional dives. These dives vary in difficulty. A panel of 5 judges scores every dive from 0 to 10. The highest and the lowest scores are eliminated, and the remaining 3 are added together. That total is then multiplied by the degree of difficulty to create the dive score. The higher the degree of difficulty, the harder the dive. All 4 dive scores combine for the athlete's final event result. At each stop, series points are awarded with a bonus point for the best dive of the competition. And at the end of the season, the athlete with the highest total ranking points is crowned Red Bull Cliff Diving World Series champion, lifting the King Kahikili Trophy.
0: Only 16 years of the World Series, 2 women and 6 men have earned that trophy. Rhiannon Eflin owns 9 of them. Gary Hunt owns 11 of them. 4 rounds of diving, 3 have already went down. Let's do a little recap, Rosaline, of what things and how things happen up till now.
1: Well, it started really strong with Rhiannon Eflin. We expect nothing less than perfection from her. Started really strong on the first round. It's always something to come back from a little couple of weeks break from St. Petersburg, Florida, but then started super strong on the first round, which was incredible. Now we off to round 2. Simone Leadhead was quite impressive on that dive, and she really wants to get on that podium in this 2026 Red Bull Cliff Diving World Series. Look at that quality, beautiful jump, that pike position, really pretty. and then you get in the water with no splash. And you see a lot of them in this fourth round, highest degree of difficulty, and all these rounds previously, they really count in order to get in a good position for today. Lisa Faulkner, round three, outstanding, a handstand dive, which demands so much control, power, and in that twisting position, I love her body position in the air, so strong, ready to get that impact from the water and disappear underwater. It was quite impressive on the woman's side starting this competition.
0: Well, those three rounds have shaped the leaderboard so far. Rhiannon Iflin will dive last. Annika Bornebusch of Denmark will dive number one as she makes her way into the Opera House. And it's quite the track. Elevators, staircases, all that stuff to get to the rooftop. But before we get to her dive, let's send it down to Michael Frosty Snow. He's with Orlando Duque, our World Series director.
3: Are we doing? Done?
4: Orlando, you've been here before. You've seen a lot of great action. Now tell me, what are the key facts to look out for before this final round four?
5: This year we got lucky here in Copenhagen. We have beautiful weather. That's going to help a lot of the divers. You know, when it's warm, they feel better. They do more dives in practice. The body just in general feels better. They have the most difficult dives for today. You know, they want to make sure that the final round, they throw everything. I mean, Katalin is in pretty good position right now, leading the men's competition, and he has the biggest dive of the competition for this fourth round, so we'll see. But then, of course, you have Aidan. You know, Aidan, you got to trust him. You know, you gotta keep him in your sights. He also has a huge dive for today. On the women's side, Ree is leading. She's doing really good. Usual Rhiannon Iflin, but still one dive to go. You know, we saw everything that happened in Tampa, it went to the last dive. So we'll see. I think there's a lot of good diving for today for sure.
4: Amazing. Well, we're looking forward to it. Thank you so much.
0: Right, thanks Frosty and Orlando, our World Series sport director. There are the judges, there's five of them, world class. Antonio Martinez, he's the head judge. Eber Pava is here.

0: Sam Dorman of the United States, the 2016 Olympic silver medalist from the Rio Games. Yigal Ormesson and Ginger Huber from the United States, former World Series diver, the first to ever score a 10 from the judges on the women's side. We'll see if she delivers any 10s today. It's a beautiful day in Copenhagen, 30 Celsius, 86 Fahrenheit. The wind, not much at all, which will definitely help the divers, the seawater in the harbor. Rosaline, no excuses for these divers today.
1: No excuses. The temperature was quite something. The athletes were afraid it's going to be cold, but today is a perfect day for final round.
0: Well, Borna Busch, as we saw, make her way into the Opera House, will dive number one, the local favorite. But there's the list. So the lower scores from the first three rounds will dive first all the way down to the highest score. So the top three to look at here, Lisa Faulkner, Simone Leithead, and Rhiannon Ifflin on that list. And here is Annika Borna Busch. Let's get to know her before she takes her dive.
2: If I had to describe myself, I would say I live kind of two different lives. I have a normal 9-to-5 job, but then in my free time, I do extreme sports. I do high diving and cliff diving and travel around the world. And so it's crazy sometimes living in two different worlds. I did gymnastics, a little bit of diving in my 20s, and then I actually started high diving in 2020. There's a little group of Danish people having something called High Diving Denmark, and I met these guys and fell in love with the sport, also fell in love with the guy that's now my coach and my fiance. It's been a ride since. My first ripple cliff diving stop was in Mostar in 2023, and it was a really special place to dive. Since 2023, I've done a lot more competitions, so I definitely have developed, and I had so many great experiences since then.
0: Making her second ever appearance on the Red Bull Cliff Diving World Series and first ever Danish female diver to compete on the Red Bull Cliff Diving World Series. So the women's platform, 21 and a half meters, that's 71 feet off the water. And the fans from Copenhagen cheering on the only athlete from Denmark in this competition. It is a packed house here at the Opera House. Last time the World Series visited the rooftop of the Opera House was back in 2022. Not much room left for spectators. You got to hoist yourself up a sail mast to get a good view of these guys. Rosaline, what does Annika Borna Busch have in store for us for this dive?
1: She's starting strong with an arm stand forward, 2.5 somersaults, half twist in the pike position. It takes a lot of courage to start a final on your hands like this.
0: Gets it underway, a little bit of a splash on the landing, but what a great second World Series competition Borna Busch is having. The fans are loving it.
1: And that's quite unique because she's starting off the competition at home with people cheering while the dive is going on. So you really have to stay focused and not mind the people cheering. Sometimes it could give you a lot of motivation, but it can get a distraction at the same time. And she did beautifully on that dive. Look at that control on the handstand, toe pointed. Look at that, showing off to the judges, I have control right here. Now on the takeoff, really great coordination.
0: Her head came close there.
1: Yeah, it's meant to be that way because you really want to have that jump and that momentum. You don't want to fall off the platform. So right here, she's pushing really hard in a safety distance, getting into that pike. Beautiful Barony out, so that's a somersault, half a twist. Need the legs to be a bit more tight at the end to resist that impact, but she's gonna be really pleased with that one.
0: She had a brief stint as a successful competitive snowboarder, same type of fear in that sport. Completely different flipping and twisting techniques though in the Red Bull Cliff Diving World Series and high diving. So she'll get a 60 on that. all four rounds.

0: are added together. So Bornebusch with a 203.70 will be in seventh. Five judges looking at that clean takeoff, the form, the entry, just like traditional diving, gymnastics, where all that stuff has to be nice and clean. As Maley Carpenter from the United States, the 38-year-old, makes her way out onto the platform. That again is 21 and a half meters, 71 feet off the water. This will be the first event this season for her. She went from permanent diver in 2025 to wild card for this year. Just fell short of that permanent diver spot for 2026. Such a strong diver. She hasn't really gone from this height, Rosaline, since the final stop in Boston last fall.
1: That's quite crazy. Like you said, she has a full-time job as a teacher. She wants to keep training. Sometimes you take a break from the high platform to preserve your body, to make sure that you're in good shape and that you're ready to resist that impact for a high competition like this. That means also that she's not afraid to jump off those heights and ready to do it when it counts. So far in the competition, she's done pretty well for herself, and now she'll finish off with a really high degree of difficulty, a back triple with two twists.
0: There we go, driving deep into the water off that 21 and a half meter platform. 70 feet, the water depth. A lot of people always want to wonder that 6 meters, about 20 feet, so really just on the verge of making it the official depth, but really depends on the current, maybe the tide. But in this case, 20 feet, 6 meters, plenty for these divers.
1: If you look closely to that dive, it was a quite beautiful takeoff. The pike position could have been a bit more tight at the end, but she knew exactly where she was in the air, looked at that water. Really, when you get in the water, it's so important to flex your muscles the hardest you can to resist that impact. And here, I feel like she's letting go at the end a little bit too much. That created the splash, but overall, good dive.
0: Five judges, there they are. Sam Dorman, the second one on the left in, gives a five. So the high and the lower toss, the remaining three, multiplied by the degree of difficulty. So on this dive, you see it roll up to an average of 5.2 with the judges, and a score for that dive, 68.20. Again, adding together with the first three rounds, Carpenter weighs in with a 224.85. So you see the leaderboard, Iflin still leads, even though she hasn't taken her fourth round dive yet. Talk about these arm stand dives, Rosaline. Tell us about the, you know, sort of the difference. A lot of people have a different way to get into the arm stand.
1: Yeah, it depends on the athlete's preference, really. Like, we see Lisa Faulkner doing like a half cartwheel to get in her handstand. That works really well for her, but on a narrow platform is so scary. And now we have Catalin, who's pressing up, but in a pike position, which demands a lot of strength and core strength as well. And then we have here James Lichtenstein, who's V up on the takeoff. But you see, depending on the flexibility of your wrist, sometimes you can't be totally on the edge of the platform. So it's really about comfort for these athletes. Then you have another way, the V up again, like James, but this way, really on the edge of the platform. It really depends on how you learn to get in those handstands when you're quite young, and then you try different ways in order to not lose so much energy in getting that handstand and having the rest to complete the dive perfectly. But it's all about personality, it's all about choice, it's all about comfort. But it's so impressive to watch these athletes get on their hands off those heights.
0: Safety divers down below, making sure they're safe after dropping in from those heights. That's why they'll go underwater with the diver, just to make sure everything is safe under there. And especially if there's an under rotation, over rotation, or something just looks like maybe the diver got injured, those guys are right there for the rescue. Nelly Chukanivska, speaking of young, 19 years old, she's the youngest in this field of women. She tweaked her ankle on her intermediate dive yesterday. So she switched the degree of difficulty today, but still, this is not an easy dive. Another arm stand.
1: An arm stand back 2.5 somersault pike at 3.9 degree of difficulty, something that she's really comfortable with, that she's been doing for years.

0: So strong on that. Good in the air, but a little over rotation as her coach Oleg gives her a little applause. But explain how that over rotation happened, Rosaline. You've been there before. You've won two Olympic medals in diving. You've over rotated, you've under rotated, I'm sure. You've landed in many different ways. Explain to the new viewers what it's like to land in an over rotated position.
1: Well, it's all about the takeoff. In the handstand, it's really about the coordination of the press of the hands and the arms with the push of the legs as well. And in a competition like this, with a lot of pressure and adrenaline, sometimes you push harder than you used to do in training. And when the takeoff, like this one, is falling downwards a little bit too much before you leave the platform, it makes it super hard to control at the end. Even though she's opening quite early, at this point, when she's quite parallel to the water, she's looking and she knows already that she's over, but there's so much she can do to correct it. But right here, it was just a bit too low on the takeoff. Beautiful position in the air. Look at that, like an angel jump right here. It's so pretty. But right here, she's lifting her arm so high to stop the rotation, but it's not enough, unfortunately.
0: She had a slow start to the season, a 10th at stop number one out of 12 divers, and then 7th at stop number two. The results haven't really reflected her potential through the opening two stops, but make no mistake, Shukhanivska remains one of the strongest young athletes in the field. Keep an eye on her. She's just still gaining that valuable experience by being at these events. Forsyth of Australia going up the elevator of the Opera House. Again, that is 39 meters, 131 feet tall, the Opera House. And that cantilevered rooftop extends nearly 32 meters, 105 feet out. Then you have the platform beyond that. It's crazy. I walked down on that when I was there in 2022 for the event. It was pretty scary walking onto that, Rosaline. But here we go with Paula Gilbert of Spain.
1: Dive. And you saw right before she took off the safety diver splashing the water. That's really important. That's really important. The divers want to see the surface of the water so they can know exactly where they are and where they're about to land in the water. Visuals are so important in that sport. Beautiful takeoff. That twisting position, what you want to see is the legs together. It's so hard to keep them together. Sometimes you'll have the foot over the other to make sure they stay close, because it's a distraction to the judges if the legs are moving around. But here you see it a little bit at the feet, but she's catching up really well. And a beautiful finish.
0: My arms like arrows, and made that last second adjustment just to create that tunnel into the water. Beautifully done. So the average, 8.2, that is a big average right there, 83.30 for Gilbert, getting some experience as well. Only three starts on the World Series, moves into second. Now we're moving things around on the leaderboard. So 261.65 for Paula, the 28-year-old of Spain. Great shot looking down to the platform. The men coming up shortly. Their platform is 27 meters, 90 feet off the water. And then next up to go should be Stella Forsyth. She's 5 to go of 12. So there's 12 women in this fourth round, 11 men. So Forsyth, 19 years old, the second youngest in the field behind Shukhanivska. Made her Red Bull cliff diving debut, the final stop in 2024 in Sydney, Australia, placed in eighth there.

0: side. Yeah. Wow, a disappearing act by the youngster of Australia.
1: Amazing dive for her, especially knowing that going through the competition, she felt so much pressure. She's such a beautiful diver. She has the experience and deserves to be here, absolutely. But it's quite intimidating sometimes to get around those champions that we know, like Iflin, Gary Hunt, etc. But she's been showing character right here in a final round. Beautiful takeoff. I love her pike position, so squeezed in. You could almost see forehead on the shins. And then not holding back for the entry, disappearing underwater. It's the last image the judges will have, which is a great one. It'll help for some good points.
0: There are good points. 3/8 up there and a 7.5 by Ginger Huber. So drop the 7.5 and 1/8. The remaining three multiplied by the degree of difficulty, which was a 3.5 on that, so 8 flat average by the judges, 84 total on that fourth round dive. Again, you add it together with the other three. Forsyth now moves into the lead. We have a change now, 272-0 for the stunt double for the Hollywood star Charlize Theron in the film Apex, if you've seen that recently. Tumbling classes. So Kaylee Arnett getting set to go. Kaylee has an incredible story, an unconventional way of growing up. Here's her story.
2: I've always been a very energetic girl since I was very little. My mom had to put me in tumbling classes because I just couldn't sit still. Always running around, so I started power tumbling and trampling when I was really little and started diving at the age of 8, and I was training for about 8 hours a day during the summer. It was a lot of hard work, but I loved it. My mom was a big fan of horses, and we had horses and cows growing up, and my mother was a rodeo star, and so as soon as we were able to walk, she put us on horses and would send us off into the rodeo. Doing the rodeo and riding horses and doing competitive speed racing on horses, even when you're little, gets you amped up. It makes me nervous. It has that adrenaline to it as well. So I've been accustomed to this wild life for a long time. My dad, back in his heyday, used to be a stuntman. He did all kinds of crazy things. He would do building falls, he would light himself on fire, he would do jet skis, he would do car stunts, motorcycle stunts. He was kind of an all-rounder man. He's been in a few movies as well, like doing the stunts and the background work, so pretty cool. The goal now is just keeping on, you know, just keep the momentum going, keep things fresh.
0: From the rodeo arena to the World Series podium, winning the last stop in St. Petersburg, Florida, the first of her World Series career and the first American female to win an individual World Series competition since Cecily Carlton back in 2019. That was 9 years ago, but she always is entertaining on the platform, Rosaline.
1: I absolutely love her personality, and I'm seeing pictures in the video that we just seen, and I remember seeing Kaylee Arnett in different diving competition when she was super young, and the first time I saw her hit the Ribble Cliff diving, I was like, oh my God, what a path. That's quite impressive and amazing. Always love her bubbly personality, dancing around, talking to everyone. And now for her final dive, she's going to do one of my favorite dives. She's the only one doing it, a 4.1 degree of difficulty, a reverse triple somersault in the pike position. It's quite impressive to watch this. You'll see the feet are not going too far from the platform, which is quite scary, but she does it beautifully.
0: So So Arnett holding for him all the way to the water.
1: Yes.
0: And she needed that, Rosaline, because she's running number six, which means she's right in the middle of the pack. And there's some high scores and some big names yet to drop in coming up. So this hopefully will help her crawl up the leaderboard.
1: Yeah, she has some high and lows in this competition, but she really finished so strong, like she does. I mean, coming back from a win in the United States maybe puts a bit more pressure, and, you know, she wanted to do just as good. But now on the last dive, she just gave everything, not thinking too much. Now we're looking back. Beautiful takeoff. See the feet close by the platform. It's meant to be that way. Great finish.
0: Oof.
1: That entry is quite phenomenal. That pike position. I think she has the prettiest pike position of them all. So closed in, straight legs. The chest, the forehead on the legs is very unique and pretty.
0: Average of 7.5 from the judges. 92.25 on that fourth round dive. We'll see if that'll put her up there. It does, 279. So she's all smiles, but she knows who's coming up. She's a gamer. She's a competitor. She understands that there's names like Randa Niflin and Simone Leithead on the start list. Diving last. Fans packed in. More than we've seen at any of the competitions over the years here in Copenhagen. In the Opera House, the capital city of Denmark. Now we're looking at Xanthia Panisi getting ready for a running takeoff. She finished fifth at the first stop in Bali, sixth in St. Pete, Florida. Definitely a consistent start, especially to earn that permanent diver spot for next season, where eight men and eight women get chosen as permanent divers based on the World Series points at the end of the season. There's six stops this season. Let's talk about this running takeoff. With her gymnastics background, should be a good dive for her, or choice.
1: Absolutely, a 4.0 degree of difficulty. Sometimes in a 4-3 somersault and 1.5 twist, you need a bit of help. So a running takeoff will give you that momentum, a higher jump, because you're kind of punching on the edge of the platform, and it gives you better height and speed to complete the dive properly.
0: Well, it worked out for her. So Xanthia Panisi, a bold strike. Kept it under control from A to Z on that. Now, it's funny, Rosaline, because it depends how long the platforms are, right, to run. She was backed up right against the pillar right there. And in Mostar, Bosnia and Herzegovina, off the old bridge, the next stop, it's pretty tight. You don't have much running space.
1: Yeah, I was reading your mind. I was about to say the same thing. Sometimes you have to adjust, but when the platform is long enough that way, it's so comfortable. But what's the scary part that probably you don't see is the further back she is, the less water she sees. So whenever she does a step forward, now she can see where she's going to land. So you start the dive not knowing where you're going to land, which is quite scary. But then she has so much experience. She does it beautifully. And she trusted the training.
3: Hello, fam watching at home. Thanks for staying up.
0: 92 on that dive. Panisi now with a grand total of 313.10. So we're getting over that 300 mark. So Panisi now atop the leaderboard. It's almost midnight in Australia. So she obviously giving good appreciation to the fans back in Australia, family and friends for staying up. There's the rooftop of the Opera House, and Frosty's up there with a little view for us. Frosty.

All right, I'm here on the rooftop of the iconic Copenhagen Opera House, one of the most stunning architectural developments in performing arts history. Now, this place has seen shows and performances from any number of acclaimed artists, but it is now hosting the biggest diving competition in the world. Now, this rooftop

0: diving here for the Red Bull Cliff Diving World Series. This award-winning rooftop is, without a doubt, one of the most spectacular venues we have ever had the good fortune to enjoy for one of these stops. And I can see all those guys enjoying it down there, too.
1: Stay safe up there, Frosty. Thanks for the preview of the rooftop. I bet not too many people, Rosaline, get to even be up there on the rooftop.
2: They don't want to send anyone up there. You have to be attached. It's quite dangerous if you're not used to it. So being on the rooftop is a safer environment. The platform, you see, it's quite narrow. The women have to go all the way up to the 28 meters and then ladder down to their height, which is kind of scary, but still, it's what a Red Bull Cliff Diving is all about.
1: No doubt about it. One that has experienced many cliff diving events is Molly Carlson of Canada, 27-year-old, 31 World Series starts, 4 victories, 24 podiums. Molly Carlson hasn't just become one of the biggest stars in cliff diving. She's become one of the faces of the sport. She's really changed the game in popularity in so many ways with her social media presence and all the things she has going on. She backs it up with her great diving. Camaraderie off the charts. So you see the heart rate.
2: Actually, it's not too bad for Molly Carlson. Sometimes we used to see 130 here, but now she seems in control, a dive she's really comfortable with, that she's always finishing the competition with. It's an inward 3 somersaults, half twist in the top position.
1: Okay, Carlson delivers one.
2: Yes.
1: Women's competition
2: amazing.
1: Heating up. She's 8 to go of the 12 women. She's the only diver to keep Rhianna Nifflin off the top spot of the podium in the past 8 years until the last stop in St. Pete, when Kaylee Arnett was able to get past Nifflin and take the top spot of the podium. All smiles and all laughs and all fun with Molly Carlson, and that's what everybody loves about her.
2: Excellent dive from Molly Carlson. I mean, here, especially for this season, all she wanted to achieve is consistency, and she's doing it so well. She's not thinking about the podium. If you look back at her season last year, it was really difficult. She got the twisties. She slipped off the platform in Poliano Amare. I mean, just going back up there with confidence, it takes so much courage and strength and bravery, which she shares on her social media. But going back to basics, wanted to perform the dives technically well. That's what will give you the scores that we see now.
1: Huge scores. Santonio Martinez far to the right-hand side gives the high score of 9 on that. A bunch of 8s, 8.5s. This will be a big score. 8.5 average by the judges, 94.35. And 3.21. So Carlson launches to the top of the leaderboard.
3: We did it.
4: You were so straight.
3: Oh my God. I think I'm doing it.
2: I love hearing those little conversations between the athletes. She's relieved. She's proud. She's excited. That's such a great feeling when you get in the water and you tell yourself, okay, I've done it right. I've done it the way I wanted to, and I'm proud of myself, and it shows right here with Molly Carlson.
1: The fans getting a great show. We have 4 women remaining before we get into the men's competition. But first, it's Gina Van Koutvik from the Netherlands, 41 years old. Round 3 dive. Very emotional situation for her because she just hasn't had the greatest start of the season, Rosaline. And this one really pulled her through, gained some confidence. She was pretty stoked about this.
2: Yeah, listen, Ginny Van Kevitt works so hard. She's been around for so long, and she knows she can land these dives that way. All of them, the entire competition, and she's finally making the first 3 rounds the way she wanted to, and she was so proud of herself. She knows that she's not that far from the podium, the goals that she wants to achieve. She wants to get on there, and it takes a great last dive, which she's

0: She's about to compete right now, a forward, three somersaults, one and a half twist, a 4.0 degree of difficulty, which is higher than what Molly just did. She knows she needs a good one. But if you take off the last round, she's been incredible throughout the competition. And she was proud, and she still can be proud after this one, no matter what happens.
1: You saw in that round three dive afterwards the emotions and hugging her husband, Matt Cooper. And that was Matt just right there. Matt Cooper has been a World Series diver himself and now coaching not only Jeannie Van Katwijk, but coaching the Canadians. Well, Stefan, their coach, isn't here for this particular event. So Matt Cooper has his work cut out for him.
0: Busy men.
1: On the podium, you have Carlson at number one, Panizzi number two, and Kaylee Arnett, you see right there, number three. So she's on the bubble spot of the podium. We'll see what Jeannie Van Katwijk can pull out. Here we go. Talk about getting your confidence back. Jeannie Van Katwijk.
0: So happy for her. That was incredible. Showed up when the pressure was on. What a competitor. Let's take a look back. A running takeoff. A little bit forward on the top, but she trusted the feeling in the air, looked at that water, and disappeared. That's one of the prettiest entries we've seen in this competition so far. The only thing here why she would not get a 10 is that she was leaning forward a little bit too much on the takeoff. The pike could be a bit more squeezed in, but look at that. Everything was there, looked easy. And a beautiful entry once again.
1: After the first two stops, I mean, she needs this. Jeannie posted a 12th and an 11th place finish, way below her standard results and abilities, and now looking to turn the corner here in Copenhagen. She did that in her last dive, and now in her fourth dive. Said she took some time off after last season. Took some pottery courses, which she claims she's now obsessed with. Calms her down, gets her mind off diving. Yeah. Her and Matt perform on cruise ships. That's the job they have outside of hanging out here at the Red Bull Cliff Diving World Series. Judges, eights, big scores.
0: Nice.
1: An 8.5 will be tossed along with an 8. And as a reminder, the remaining three multiplied by the degree of difficulty. In her case, a 4.0. 8 averaged by the judges. So 96 on that. So that ought to put her into the lead with a grand total. When you add all four rounds together, 334-30, Jeannie Van Katwijk now leads the way.
0: It's so pretty to watch everybody cheer for her. And she's coming out of the water saying, finally, it's coming together. It's one step towards a more consistency list, a more consistent list for the rest of the series.
1: All right, Rhianna Niflin will dive last. Frosty caught up with her earlier before we see her in just a minute.
2: All right, Ree, I have to ask, first off, after your warm-up, we saw you walking away with a little limp. Are you feeling all right? Still feeling strong for today?
3: Yeah, look, I'm nursing a little injury that I got on the first day. I'm feeling good. When I walked out onto the roof, I saw this incredible crowd. Like, there's just people as far as the eye can see, and that's such a cool energy. Costa must be so excited as well. Feeling good, ready to go for round four. I'm super stoked with the first three rounds so far, so hopefully I can put down another one. And, yeah, that's the goal, to hold my nerve up there.
1: We'll see Rhianna Niflin momentarily. Oh, enjoy. Is that the smoked salmon? Oh, I love that. Copenhagen. It's good stuff there. So Gina Van Katwijk leads with a 3:34 in second.

0: is Carlson. Panizzi in third. Now, Kaylee Arnett, after winning the last stop, is now bumped off the podium. And here's her fellow countrymate ready to drop in. This is Lisa Faulkner. She landed on the podium as well, kind of shadowed by Kaylee's first ever win. We can't have to remember Lisa Faulkner has only been in five events, and she has two podiums. Tied for the highest degree of difficulty in this round with a 4.4, Rosalie.
1: Yes, a back three somersaults, two twists, pike, a higher degree of difficulty than what we've seen Jeannie Van Katvik do just now.
0: Oh, locking it tight.
1: Oh.
0: With two to go, it is Faulkner, the 38-year-old American, delivers a fourth-round blow into the harbor. Wow, she is so strong, Rosaline.
1: Strong competitor.
0: And she came on at five starts, two podiums, really made a statement coming onto the scene last year.
1: Yeah, and especially being the one diving after Jeannie Van Katvik. Really good dive. It puts the pressure on their shoulder, but what a fierce competitor. Stayed on the edge of the platform. Strong, confident, beautiful position in the air. The pike could have been a bit more tight here, but I mean, she went for it. Really good.
0: Five starts before this. Copenhagen is number six. Two podiums. She podiumed at the first event she's ever competed in last year. That's Polignano Mare, Italy. We'll go two stops from now. All right, so huge scores. This women's competition is just elevating. Look at this. 8.5 average. She needed 7.1 average for the lead, so easily done and accomplished for Faulkner. So 3:53.90 is now the score to beat. She's guaranteed a podium at this point with only two women remaining in the field. Faulkner, three podiums in six stops. 38 years old, got into this whole cliff diving scene a little bit late. She's doing a lot of diving shows, cruise ships and all that stuff, and she decided to get into it. Everyone talked her finally to do the Red Bull Cliff Diving World Series, and here she is with three podiums and six stops.
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3: Let's go, Simba!
0: So Simone Leadhead will drop in before we see Rhiannon Ifflett. So after two events in 2026, Leadhead has earned two fourth-place finishes. Great consistency. Still trying to get up on the podium this season. Now, even with fourth-place finishes, Rosalane, fourths and fifths, and maybe a third mixed in there, you could still win the King Kokkeli Trophy if you do it right. Saw Jonathan Perez do that in 2017. He didn't have a bunch of podiums. He just had a really good average scoring year.
1: Absolutely. Consistency is key in the dives and in the series. And she's been the one really consistent, quality diving. She's tweaking up a little bit of technical stuff here and there. And Simone is probably the one who's less scared of jumping off these platforms. She doesn't think twice. She just goes and do her thing.
0: All right, Leadhead putting
1: she wants
0: pressure.
1: It too.
0: Whoa!
1: Oh my God, what a dive.
0: Arrow straight, zero hesitation. Simone Leadhead.
1: And it's such a strong dive for her, the inward triple half in the pike position. Beautiful take of that pike. Is so squeezed in. Looking at that water, legs together and disappearing on the water. That's quite amazing. dealing with the pressure, the nerves of having all these amazing dives right before her. Did not hold back. Oh!
0: Nines! This is going to be a big score. Her degree of difficulty, 3.9. And so, that is huge. 105.30. You add that together with the first three. Remember, all four rounds count. Lead head just by 3 points ahead of Faulkner with a 356.05. Putting the heat on Rhiannon Ifflin. Gina Van Kotvik hoping to hold on to that third place spot in a podium position, but lead head guaranteed second at worst. Faulkner third at worst. Lead head Faulkner, Gina Van Kotvik, top three right now before our final diver, Rhiannon Ifflin, the nine-time Red Bull Cliff Diving World Series champion to get first and win. Number 47 of her career, she'll need 8.5s as an average by the judges.
1: An 8.5 for her is kind of a mistake. She used to get 9, 9.5s in her dives. She's finishing with a comfortable one, a lower degree of difficulty, a 3.7, which is an inward three somersault half twist in the tuck position. But like I said, she can get perfect scores on that one. But she's feeling more of the pressure recently in these competitions. The field is so strong and getting stronger.
0: I mean, Lisa Faulkner had her, that was her highest dive score ever with 353. Lead head with her highest ever, 356.05. So some personal best just building. We'll see what Reed can pull off. Ifflin outstanding again. Rosaline Filion should get her those 8.5s needed to win.
1: I think that will be enough. That's traditional Rhiannon Ifflin, what you've just seen. Consistency and on a quite phenomenal level. If you put the images of every last dive she's done in the last couple of years, they really look the same. Perfect entry. I mean, this one, she has tape around her thigh, which is unusual for her. She felt a little something on the first round, but it didn't seem like it was hurting at all, or she was holding back on that platform. Look at that form on that Baronese straight in. Phenomenal entry.
0: Just paints a perfect line into the water. So consistent. Throughout her career, I mean, this, again, 58 starts today in her Red Bull Cliff Diving World Series career. And the scores come in, a bunch of nines.
1: Yes.
0: That ought to do it right there. Great champions find a way. Rhiannon Ifflin has done it again. Another brilliant performance. And another unforgettable chapter in an already legendary career. And another World Series victory with a 98.05 on that. Ifflin, 361.55, win number 47, and tying Gary Hunt's record. And Gary Hunt has a lot more starts, by the way, than Rhiannon Ifflin. Ifflin has 58. Gary has 106.
1: Oh, wow.
0: So there's a long way to go. Let's just say that. to shatter that record. Rosaline White.

0: why do you think she is so consistent? What is it? At this point, as a diver, I mean, they're all physically in great shape. They all know what they're doing. They all know where they are in the air. But what is it? Just more mental?
1: I guess it's so hard to explain. It's either you have it or you don't. You can work towards it. You can improve it. I guess her trampoline background does help a lot. You see it in her technique in the air, especially that Baronese. She learned the sport learning how to land on her feet. So it's quite a natural thing to her. She has like a type of personality of strong and learning about nature as well. Because when you see her in fields like or with huge waves and everything, she can calculate everything about the water to know exactly where to land, which is a plus, a bonus for her. But in calm waters, like here in Copenhagen, she just needs to focus on muscle memory. She's done those dives so many times.
0: I mean, in four rounds, this consistent. This is the third round. In four rounds, this consistent is, you know, again, compared to other sports, this is 4 3-pointers, right? 4 swishes in basketball, right? This is 4 touchdown passes in a row that are perfect. And Rhianna Nifflin has once again done it again. Legendary. So Ifflin wins it, and she's standing by with Frosty.
2: Ree, another incredible performance from you. Your 47th win, tying the record now for the most wins ever. This is obviously becoming commonplace for you. But this one seemed like a little bit of a battle. You know, you had some injuries, you had some struggles. How does it feel coming into this win?
3: Yeah, wow, 47 wins. That's incredible. I guess it's going to be a battle between me and Gary into the next couple of events. That one was tough. The pressure was on. You know, I was juggling, nursing a little injury coming from the first day. And I think the fact that I put down that first round dive for nines was really a confidence booster for me. And I think that carried me all the way through. But I thoroughly enjoyed diving here again. The energy was electric up there on the platform. You know, people out there enjoying on the boats, and this city is one of my favorite in the world. So yeah, I'm just super stoked. Like I can't believe I did it one more time.
2: After 47 of these, how has it changed over the different seasons? Does it feel easier now or harder?
3: You know, each season I'm getting a little older and I pull up a little sorer after every event. The dives are getting bigger and they're getting stronger, and all of the girls are really stepping up. And it's so, so cool to see. It's exciting, and there's pressure on every single dive, you know. To win a competition now, you have to turn up and you have to hit 4 dives. So, yeah, it's super strong, and I'm looking forward to seeing how it keeps progressing.
2: Amazing, amazing job. Thank you so much.
0: So Ifflin, 56 podiums now out of the 58 starts. That's a 96.5% podium strike ratio. Now 47 wins out of the 58 starts, an 80% winning rate.
1: It was really interesting what she said about getting older. The girls are pushing the limits with high degree of difficulty, the pressure that she's feeling. When you start a competition or a sport, you go all in, but then as you get older, you have more conscious of how things are growing, and I think she's in that moment right now.
0: So Ifflin wins it. There's your top three in red. Simone Leithead, not only a second place finish, but gets the highest individual round score, which gives her an extra point in the overall series points, which could be the difference between first and second or second and third. Lisa Faulkner, what an incredible story. The American landing on the podium again, the third of her career out of 6 total stops. The best dive for the women in an individual round belongs to Simone Leithead.
1: Her inward triple half pike, super strong dive. I think it's one of her favorites. It's really consistent. Double bouncing on the platform on the takeoff just to get that momentum, that rhythm, and the speed you need. Looking at that water in the Baronese, arms on.

0: the side, straight in. Excellent dialogue.
1: Doing well without her coach Steph around. So they apparently, Matt Cooper, who's been coaching, the Canadians got him a Lego set, like a Copenhagen, a Lego set as a gift to say thanks for coaching him.
0: To thank him. Yeah.
1: Halfway point of the season, and Rhiannon Ifland, well on her way to her 10th King Ka Keeley Trophy, leads by 20 points with 57 lead head. Ahead of Molly Carlson, so the Canadians 2 and 3. The Americans hanging tight with Faulkner and Arnett 4 and 5 on that list. It's going to be a tight season. You look at those points right there. Rhi's running away with it, but anything can happen in the last 3 events. Catalin Peretta, the leader after 3 rounds, getting ready. That's inside the Opera House. Good little view of the training room and the prep room, Rosaline.
0: It's such a beautiful environment. You know, warming up areas are so important for the athletes. Sometimes they just have nothing, a mat on the floor, and they do stretching, and now they have mats, platforms.
1: Yeah.
0: Everything they need to get ready.
1: 4 rounds of diving. 3 have already went down. Here's Catalin Peretta early on in the rounds to get him where he needs to be. He was leading all 3 rounds leading into this 4th and final.
0: Such a consistent competition and quality diving for him, especially this one. I think it's one of my favorite. It's so pretty in the air. It's all about the fall.
1: And Johnny in round 2, Johnny Peretta's, fortunately, I mean, it's just a beautiful dive in the air, and everyone asks, well, can you get hurt when you hit the landing? Even on this beautiful entry, Rosaline, just nailed it, typical Johnny style, but just crushed his ankle. I just caught up with him earlier, about an hour ago. He just told me he's sad. He's had to pull himself out of the competition. That thing's swollen up. It's black and blue already. He's just hoping to recover. He had good spirits, but he told me he just hopes to get ready for Bosnia. And then Konstantin Popovich right here, delivering in round 2. He's sitting 3rd right now. Look at that entry.
0: It was phenomenal. He needed a really good dive to keep that battle going. This one's a safe one and consistent one for him. I love his style in the air and that entry. It's quite beautiful.
1: Then in round 3, it was James Lichtenstein. The Romanian Sharks going into round 3 were 1 and 2 until Lichtenstein sandwiched in between the Romanians with this dive.
0: Yeah, for him in this competition, it's not over until it's over. He's had some ups and downs throughout the competition. But in this round, he showed up with a really strong dive, putting him in a great position for the final round.
1: So the World Series standings coming into Copenhagen. Aiden Heslop with 36 points and James Lichtenstein, both of them have won so far this season. Jonathan Fredes, that's going to drop after today, unfortunately, because he had to remove himself from the competition. But the Romanians sitting 1 and 3 right now, coming into round number 4, can make a huge move and climb up that leaderboard with Jonathan Paredes out of the mix. So the question is, that battle between Heslop and Lichtenstein, that's always fun to watch. But Catalin Peretta leading into the 4th round and leading all 3 rounds coming in, looking super strong. And he hasn't won since 2022 in June. That was in Paris, France. As we head to the top of the men's platform, now we're stepping it up, 27 meters, 90 feet. So the start list, Jonathan Paredes will not be in the competition. We'll kick it off with Nikita Fedotov. It was 3rd here in 2022. And all the way down the list, as a reminder, the lowest scores coming into the 4th round, they run first in reverse order, which means Konstantin Popovich, James Lichtenstein, Catalin Peretta, are the top three and the ones to watch? Anything stand out in there besides Aiden Heslop and his high degree of difficulty, Rosaline?
0: Well, you have to watch Catalin Preda's dive. It's one of the highest degrees of difficulty, a very unique dive, something that he's been working on, had an accident on it. So it's quite something to save it for last, knowing all the pressure on your shoulders. But the final rounds in the men's is always quite something. We'd never know which direction it's going to go.
1: 6.0 degree of difficulty for Catalin Preda, 5.9 for Aiden Heslop. That's absolutely huge. Always a fun show to watch. Looking forward to seeing those guys. But first, we'll check out Nikita Fedotov, 31-year-old Armenian, in his 35th start on the World Series. Five career podiums. As a reminder, one of them happened here in 2022. First ever male wildcard diver to podium in their debut. That was Monster 2017. Super fun to watch. I mean, he steps up the degree of difficulty here, Rosaline, in his fourth round, but with that first round dive, which is the dive that he just does a straight front flyaway, that's what I like to call it. I love watching him do that.
0: Yeah. Well, the thing is, when you're choosing the dives that you're going to compete, it's also to stand out from the others. You see so many dives that are the same, and if you're able to bring up a different style of dives, it can help you with the scores as well for the judges, because they're impressed as well and they like to see different things. So if you can perform it well, then it's good for you.
1: The marble church in the background, Frederick's Church. What a beautiful view. So Fedotov straightening things out a bit from his earlier round dives. His coach Oleg likes it.
0: Nikita as well. Great reaction coming off the water. Relief, satisfaction. First off to go for Mance, always quite hard. Loving the crowd as well. If we take a closer look at the dive, look at that squat so deep in order to get that jump. He needs to complete the dive, a back three somersault, three twists. Now the challenge here with three twists is to keep the legs together. You see one foot on top of the other to make sure everything stays closed in. He did it beautifully, getting in that pike position without wobbling too much. And then controlling the entry all the way to the water. The body stayed a bit piked in at the end, but it looks pretty good.
1: So Fedotov first to drop in here in the men's fourth round. All four scores added together, 304-4-5. So once again, the men's platform, 28 meters, 92 feet off the harbor here. Carlos Gimeno, 36 years old, of Spain, entering his 30th World Series competition. Pulled out midway through the first stop of the season. Bali wasn't feeling it. Went on in St. Petersburg, stop number two, placed 11th there. Just really having a slow start to the season. Sure what's happening with him, a guy who's super consistent. So Gimeno, the first man to do an arm stand dive, Rosaline. So our safety divers making sure everything's in place in the water.
0: Yeah, and you've been talking about some of the events that he pulled out. He's really listening to his body, and it's so important to do so with those type of dives. A 5.4, he's going to do an arm stand back, 4.5 somersaults tuck. It demands precision, confidence, and if you're doubting a little bit on top, it's not a good idea. So you really have to be in a perfect headspace in order to do these dives.
1: the opera house perfectly in line with the marble church, Frederick's Church, and also the royal palace in front of the marble church. Still having some challenges on his dives, Rosaline. What is happening? Two events so far, and this goes down as his worst season start since his debut in 2018. Hate to talk negative, but it is just the facts, and something's happening with Omeno.
0: Well, probably a dive that he didn't practice as much as the other ones, but still, I don't know if you noticed as well, on a side note, he got his handstand in a tuck position, which is another way to get in your handstand. But here on the takeoff, maybe the back was arched a little bit too much, so didn't get that perfect momentum with the push of the arms to get the height he needed, falling downwards a little bit. The tuck position is quite big. He's grabbing the knees. I would love to see him grab his ankle, and you see he's squeezing in the tuck, knowing that he needs more speed. And right there at the end, not enough space to control, or it goes too fast to control anything, flying over a little bit too much, as you see with the splash.
1: And for the new viewers, Rosaline, why feet first? That's one of the biggest questions that you and I always get, right?
0: Absolutely. The guys are diving off 28 meters. The human body is not made to get an impact that hard on the body, especially the neck, the shoulders, the wrists, the arms, everything's so fragile in your body. And it's 40 plus kilometers an hour when you hit the water. I feel like it's small car crash all the time. So it's too dangerous for the body, even though for the women on the 21 meter to jump on the head.
1: Well, before he takes to the platform, let's get to know first timer at the World Series and thrill seeker Canada's Michael Foisy.
2: If I had to describe myself, I would say like I'm an adrenaline junkie. I just love to jump. I just love to put myself in danger because I come from a skateboarding background. I did used to do a little bit of traditional diving when I was a little, but I took a 10-year break just to do skateboarding. My way to cliff diving was meeting my first coach, my friend. I just started diving for fun in the Olympic pool, and then my friend just said, hey, I'm a diving coach, why don't you come dive for me? I went to diving, and then I decided to go off a cliff, and that's how I fell in love with it. I'm super ready for my first bubble event. Of course, I'm still nervous, but being here, I think I earned my place. I didn't get it by chance. So just being here is amazing.
1: What kind of pressure do you think he has, Rosaline, with all the people down there? He's diving with, you know, all the top names, the biggest names, the legends that he grew up watching and idolizing. And now here he is. Look at that crowd that he has to dive in front of here in Copenhagen.
0: It's a first for everything. Every round, he's experienced new things. He was invited to train with the athletes at the 2024 Webull Cliff Diving World Series back in Montreal, but to compete with the crew, with the family of Red Bull, was a dream of his. And he trained really hard, earned his spot, and enjoying every moment in front of the crowd. Now, first time off 28 meters, which is an adaptability to itself to adjust. So a lot of new things for him, but he was ready. And the round three he did was quite phenomenal. Now let's see what he has in store for us.
1: Oh, and a powerful landing.
0: Yes.
1: By Foisy.
0: Incredible.
1: That's how you make a name for yourself on the World Series, right there.
0: He wants to be back.
1: And you mentioned, Rosaline, you know, it was just the other day when he got here, this is the first time he's ever dove from 28 meters, 92 feet. And look at that. Makes it look like he's been doing it for 5 or 10 years.
0: I know, it's quite incredible, but the passion, the adrenaline, the fun makes you dive really well. When you feel welcome in an environment, all you want to do is to be the best version of yourself. He was able to do it. Now, in the dive, you see the legs coming apart in a twisting position. He will be deducted for that. But I'm sure for a first experience at this point, we won't say anything about it. It was quite amazing and good for him. Really, really happened for him. We don't see many male divers from Canada on the circuit, even internationally on the Red Bull. So it's quite a first for the country as well. And it's good for the evolution of cliff diving in Canada.
1: Well, he's going to make those averages that were needed to pull into the top spot. When you look at the judges holding up the cards, so 7.7 average. That'll get him right in there, 108.10. Reminder, all four rounds count. Three have already happened. So when all four are added together, Foisy, the wild card diver in his debut, 329.50, sits on top of the leaderboard. He is four to drop of 11 in this competition. And then the reset button for Gelotto Martinez, 23-year-old Mexico. Fellow Mexican diver Sergio Guzman making his way through the Opera House.
0: It's quite quiet.
1: Yes, you're going up. You're going up very high, 92 feet. So speaking of the Mexican divers, Jonathan Paredes, we saw him earlier, just that little replay in the second round. Hurt his ankle. See his left ankle. Taped up. There we go. So he's just chilling. As I mentioned, I talked to him earlier. Good spirits. Hopes to get back for the next stop. It's going to be tough, though. He's got further evaluations, is what he told me, on that ankle. So looking for an update from Jonathan Paredes. Hope to see you back soon. Gelotto Martinez, who's looked up to Jonathan Paredes over the years, the 23-year-old, burst onto the scene in 2024, earning a podium finish and a permanent place on the World Series for 2025, but then lost that last year. Now he's back to a wild card diver. Big heart rate, 136. Jonathan just said over a little bit. I think that was the hand signal, Rosaline.
0: Yeah, a lot of people in the cliff diving world, or even in diving, coaches, athletes, they talk with their hands. They don't have to say a word. You just show lineups and signs, and you can tell what they mean about it when you're trying to imitate the dive. But he was such in a good spirit, Yolodo, in the forward three somersaults, 3.5 twists, didn't hold back, went for it. You see that major jump before taking off, beautiful twisting position, very solid body there.
1: You know, Rosaline, what he told me too is
0: excited not to run up.
1: Yeah, he said that season he lost his permanent diver spot. So much pressure your first year, earning a permanent diver spot for the second year. And he said he just did too much too soon. You know, bigger dives and bigger goals, and he had all this pressure on himself. And now he's back as a wild card. He said he's focusing on simplifying things and finding his confidence again. And he's not trying to impress everybody, is really what the bottom line is. He's just out there diving for himself and see what it does for him.
0: Absolutely, that's a great way of thinking. Sometimes you just want to learn those big dives, but when you do them in competition, you realize that it's probably not worth it if they're not technically perfect. If you don't get the scores you would hope for, you go a little lower, and then sometimes the lower degree of difficulty will get you further in the rankings and higher in the rankings, I mean. And you learn it through experience, as he did.
1: Well, this guy has a lot of experience. This is his 42nd start on the Red Bull Cliff Diving World Series. You're looking at Alexei Prigorov, straight across from Frederick's Church, the Marble Church. What a beautiful view for the divers. first class. Martinez, by the way, in second behind Foisy.

0: Foisy still holding down the lead. 329. It was a tight score between Foisy and Martinez. 328 versus 329. Alexei Prigorov turned 39 2 days ago. One of the veterans on the World Series. Olympic medalist. Bronze in Beijing 2008. He's won a Red Bull Cliff Diving World Series competition. Very diverse. What's he got going here?
1: If it were four somersault, 2.5 twists in the pike position of 5.3, he's been working really hard on this one.
0: All right, so Alexei Prigorov looked pretty good in the air, but a punishing landing. He'll probably feel that one.
1: What I was saying about he was working a lot on this dive is that usually he's so far off the platform when he jumps, when he takes off, and it showed in the scoring. You know, you have to really be in a perfect distance, not too close, not too far, and it's so hard to change a habit in something that you've been doing for so long. Look at that jump prior to the takeoff. Quite impressive there. That shows how much strength and power you need to complete the dive. Look at that height. And then he's leaning forward a little bit too much. So you see him as he goes down, he goes out of the platform a little bit too much. I remember in St. Petersburg, he did it perfectly, but it's all about that learning process, the consistency. You're building it up while you're competing. So it's going to go up, it's going to go down, but eventually it won't be an issue anymore.
0: Watch the platform move right here. You don't see too many divers moving that platform. Yeah. Prigorov, a little bit taller than the rest of the divers, giving that thing a little bit of a workout, testing it, so to speak. Grip tape on the end of the platform, which is good if you're doing that running takeoff with wet feet.
1: Yeah.
0: But Prigorov with a 6.0 average by the judges, 95.40.
2: Thank you very much.
0: And that'll put him into third place. So Prigorov now, 5 to go with the 11.
1: And Prigorov saying, I'll keep working, I'll keep working. He knows it's a process.
0: Here's Gary Hunt. If there's an opera house on the schedule, chances are Gary Hunt steals the show.
1: Of course.
0: And he knows how to play the piano very well, too. So he belongs in opera houses, but look at this. Over the years, you have this opera house here winning it on the podium with Chris Kalanis and Jonathan Paredes nailing it. And then this is the Copenhagen Opera House, but also we have the Oslo Opera House too, which he just delivered there as well.
1: Such a legend.
0: Gary Hunt, we'll see if he can keep it going. He's won three here in Copenhagen. As a reminder, 28 meters, 92 feet off the water. Gary Hunt, 47 wins. That's now tied with Rhiannon Niflin, who just won on the women's side at 47 apiece. This is his 107th start on the Red Bull Cliff Diving World Series. How about this guy, wild card diver? Mikhail Foisy sitting in the lead, 329.50. Future of the sport, obviously logging a high personal best right off the get-go. So,
1: you always hope for a performance like this. It's so hard to make it happen, especially when you're experiencing it for the first time, but it seemed like a walk in the park for him.
0: 11 world titles. Still yet to podium this season. And the great Gary Hunt, superb entry. Still has the goods.
1: I don't know if you noticed, but he was quite serious on the platform, taking deep breaths. We usually see Gary Hunt waving to the crowd, smiling, jumping around, goofing around, even doing backhand spring on the platform. But this time I felt like he needed to get that focus point. And it worked really, really well for him, especially on that dive. He needed a great one. Beautiful jump, twisting position, the legs are together. And what I love about him is as the twist goes on, I feel like he's getting taller in the position, it gets prettier, and that's setting himself for the entry.
0: So Gary Hunt, I mean, tell you what, if cliff diving had a graduate program, this guy Gary Hunt would be the professor, the dean, and probably the guy who wrote the textbook. Few athletes really all study this sport more deeply, understand it more completely, or mastered it more than thoroughly than Gary Hunt. He's the man, he's the master. All of the divers look up to, and Jonathan Paredes giving him a big hug. Jonathan Paredes has the second most starts next to Gary Hunt. But Gary Hunt pulling into the lead with a 3.68.05. So pushes Mikhail Fwazi right there, the young Canadian and first timer on the World Series, down to second. It's a big lead above Fwazi. Gary Hunt and Sergio Guzman has been having one coming into this season with some serious confidence. 35-year-old from Mexico. Competed in the World Series since 2015. This stop marks number 44 of his career. A true veteran of the sport. And even though 35 years old, we talked about this yesterday, Rosaline, what does that mean at 35 when you're actually improving?
1: It's like fine wine. You really have to, as you get older, you have to understand what you need in order to perform. When you're really young, it's all about repetition, doing more, training every day. But when you get older, you realize that you can plan your training the way you want to and the way your body needs to. And sometimes it could be a bit less training, less repetition, maybe not a practice dive before your competition. It's really about the recovery at this point and at this age. Recovery is key. Your body will do what it needs to do when you take care of it properly. And I feel like these athletes are learning about it as they get older.
0: See, when he was pointing down, most of the athletes do that, directing the safety divers where he would like them to be positioned. And then they throw a little splash out there, as you see, just for visuals. Break the surface a bit. Here we go, Sergio Guzman. Guzman smoking that entry right there.
1: None.
0: That was kind of wild. You see, wait, this is my favorite part of Guzman.
1: Yes, me too.
0: So I got to lay out a little bit. I always love him when he says, say, coming out of the water. But that was wild when he entered, Rosaline. Like, it's like the water just pummeled up. It wasn't a splash. It was like a very weird vortex of water that came up.
1: Sometimes in the sport, we call it the cake entry. It looks like a bubble cake when you get in the water. It's not a splash, but it's what you do underwater that brings the bubbles up with you when you're coming back. But when you look at the dive, beautiful jump, reverse four somersaults, quite something. You really have to look at the water properly. It's a blind landing position, almost a blind kick out. When you open up from that tuck position, you really have to trust what you see in order to get that vertical entry you need.
0: All right, so he didn't meet that average that he needed to pull ahead of Hunt. Almost.

0: there, 96-8-0. All four rounds added together, he gets a 366-40. Still a great result for Guzman, the 35-year-old from Mexico. 366, 2 points lower than Gary Hunt. So Gary Hunt, there he is, warming up, leading with four divers remaining. One of them is our leader, Catalin Preda of Romania, and Frosty caught up with him earlier.
1: All right, Catalin, you were riding a high yesterday, so pumped up. The energy feels a lot more serious now. Where are you at?
2: The vibes are vibing here in Copenhagen. You know, it's been three really good days so far. Third day's been going well as well. Just finished my warm-up dive. Feeling good. The dive's there. I know what to do, what to adjust, but I'm happy with getting it done in warm-up as well. It's a hard dive. It takes everything out of me, you know, so it's also good for practice and good for reflection going into the final round. I'm leading, but I'm really aiming not to let that interfere at all. My mind's on my dive and my dive alone, because like I said, it just takes everything that I have. It takes it all out of me, and I'm going to get ready and focus on that. I know that getting this dive done well will be ever so rewarding. It's the hardest dive in the Red Bull Cliff Diving World Series. One of the hardest in the world. I'm up there with Aiden. You know, it's a 6.1 on a different DD table, a 6.0 here, right at the top. So my aim is, you know, very personal with this one. I also have a story, quite a story and a history with it. So it's a mission. I'm happy to be here in Copenhagen, and we're just about to have the presentation. So thanks so much, guys, for tuning in. Thanks for being with us, and let's have a good fun comp here.
1: Amazing. Thank you so much. Looking forward to it.
0: All right, looking forward to seeing Catalin Preda's dive here momentarily. As a reminder, he and Konstantin Popovic went 1-2, Popovic with the win back in 2022, the last time we were here in Copenhagen. This guy, huge comeback from his back surgery. Aiden Heslop won the first stop of the season after his comeback. So a huge degree of difficulty. Break it down, Rosaline, 5.9, second highest in this round, next to Catalin Preda.
3: He's going to be performing a forward four somersaults with 3.5 twists in the pike position. Now you'll see in the air, there's so many things happening all at once, which is quite impressive that he can get through the dive naturally without thinking too much. And that's the key. You want it to make it look easy in order to have great scores. But it takes a good headspace, confidence, and muscle memory. These dives, you don't practice them that often, but you have to visualize them in your head in order to have a good experience, a good dive. And he's going to do a runner-up for this one. You absolutely need it with so many twists and flips. There's a reason why he keeps this one for last. It's really an all or nothing dive. And in the last couple of competition, it was phenomenal the way he can get back up in the ring with this one.
0: Heslop, I mean, this is no ordinary return from back surgery. We're talking about the youngest World Series champion in the sport ever to be crowned. He changed the blueprint for what was possible in the air. Now a competitor completing one of the most inspiring comebacks we've witnessed in years. And this dive, Rosaline, I mean, don't you get dizzy?
3: He's not, because he's used to it. He practiced every

But you know what we said earlier about taking care of your body and changing the way you train? This is what happens to him. When he got that back surgery, he realized that he needed to do a little bit more strength training to help his body handle all that pressure, all those twists and

0: through the challenges of injury, and the way he trains now is paying off.
1: 50-point lead for Aiden Heslop. How about that? 4-16-6-5. And here we go again with the men's competition coming right down to the wire. And the top three about to drop. Gary Hunt right there bumping down to second place. 50 points behind Heslop. Heslop's mentor, by the way, for so many years, Konstantin Popovich, who won here in 2022, is next. And Rosaline, you brought up some good points about his style, right? Like his arms, and break that down for us, because I think it's really interesting.
0: Yeah, because every diver has his own personality throughout the dive, and you can tell by watching them in the air. You see that the elbows are bent. Usually, you have to have them straight all the time when you do your Barony out, but it's just who he is, and the judges know that by now. And it's quite interesting. It's not a mistake, it's just part of his personality, but you see it in every dive. Elbows bent, then straight, then going into the water. And you, when you watch a lot of the diving and the divers, you could probably tell every style for everyone. And this is quite a unique one for Konstantin.
1: Six men have won the King Kong Healy Trophy over the years. Konstantin Popovich is one of them. Aiden Heslop is one of them. The two coming up next, James Lichtenstein and Katlyn Preda, do not have a King Kong Healy Trophy on the mantle. They are working towards that, but right now, it's all about Costa. Gil competed in the 2008 Games in Beijing. Actually gave it a run to qualify to the Paris Games. Wasn't able to get the result he needed to get there. Clouds rolling in, making that light probably more consistent. You can touch on that momentarily, but right now, he's got that arm stand dive to think about.
2: Thank you.
0: An arm stand back 3.5 somersaults with 3 twists in the pike position, 5.8. Great difficulty.
1: Guzman in third. Hunt in second. Heslop leads. Look good, difficult dive, but left the door a little open on that entry.
0: It's gonna be close.
1: Yeah, because it's not normal. That's usually gonna be okay, Rosaline, but not the level that we're seeing today.
0: And it's not because Konstantin's dive wasn't good, total opposite. It's those little fine details in the entry and the quality that can make a difference at this point in the competition. Very strong dive for him. You see he's visualizing and simulating the dive before he goes. Pressing up in the tuck position, going in the handstand. Great control. Beautiful momentum and synchronization between the legs and the arms, pushing off that platform. You see him falling downwards a little bit. In the twist, the legs are together. Slightly off here in the pike, you see the knees are a little bit bent. These are minor details. At real speed, you don't see it that much. But in the entry, he rolled a little bit at the end. He'll have good points, but you need excellent points to get in the top seed.
1: He's fired up.

0: 38th start on the World Series. He's got 3 wins, 11 podiums, and a 142.10 on that for his third round dive. That'll get it done to get on top of the podium for now. So Popovich, 428.0, guaranteed a podium spot. So the question is, what color will that medal be? That is in the fate of James Lichtenstein and his countrymate, Catalin Peretta, who leads and will dive last. So even though we were critical, Rosaline, on that entry, he did leave a little meat on the bone because that score could have been higher and buffed it up a little bit when you know that Lichtenstein and Peretta are coming up. I mean, remember this 3 weeks ago in St. Petersburg, this guy right here.
1: Yes.
0: Huge dive. You won in Boston, the final stop of the year in 2025, and then boom, hits this. We're going to see this one again, right?
1: Absolutely. It's a finisher for James Lichtenstein. A perfect dive here in St. Petersburg. The great speed, tuck position, everything's so perfect. It's 5 rotations. In the air, you really have to focus on what you see. And it's so impressive for anyone on site watching, even us here.
0: They haven't seen any 10s by the judges yet this season, which is very odd. We usually see more of them. Last time we saw one was in Mostar 295 days ago. So we'll see what James Lichtenstein has in store, see if he can bust out a 10. He got a tough judges panel down there with Ginger Huber and Sam Dorman. They know what it's like to go off these platforms, and they know what it's like to have a perfect dive. So we'll see.
1: It's getting harder and harder.
0: He needs 8.5 average from the judges. He's done that before, so this is doable for James Lichtenstein. So here we go again with James Lichtenstein. He's been the spoiler many times. His girlfriend, Christine. Last 3 starts.
1: Before he goes, he'll take some time to go, to really focus, take a deep breath in and out before he puts his heel off the platform.

0: So James Lichtenstein with a bit of a heavy landing on that. Not the line he wanted. High degree of difficulty. But Rosaline, the splash tells the story there.
1: Yeah, and he seems really disappointed coming out of the water knowing that it wasn't at the level he wanted to do it this dive. We'll take a closer look at the replay, maybe seeing what went wrong. Everything seemed really good on the takeoff. Huge squat in, high jump. He's completed almost two somersaults above the 28 meter. Now it's difficult to see from that angle, but maybe the shoulders are falling backwards a little bit too much, but still quite pretty good here. Squeezing in that tuck position because he's getting closer to the water. And right here,
0: didn't seem too far off.
1: Pike.
0: Yeah.
1: Yeah, it's just a matter of few degrees on the entry. Probably hesitating a little bit, feeling like,

0: Oh, I'm close to the water and I'm still straight. Let's get in that pike, but stayed a little bit too much in.
1: It's got a good podium streak going. Three when you include Boston last year. So the last three starts, a first in Boston, a third in Bali, first at the last stop in St. Petersburg. That's not going to do it to get on top this week. 372-30. So Liechtenstein now on the bubble. Gary Hunt off the podium. Heslop guaranteed a podium along with Popovich. So can the Romanians go 1 and 2 again as they did in 2022, where the water was chummed with success that year and the Romanian Sharks took the bait with Catalin and Costa. Beautiful dives to secure the top two spots on the podium. Look at that young Costa there.
0: Yeah. Same dives as we've just seen today. Really fierce competitors, these two.
1: Less tape on their bodies 4 years ago. So Popovich has a 428-0. Looking for the first win this season for him. Here we go, Catalin Preda. Pressure is on. Highest DD in this men's field with a 6.0. You mentioned it earlier, Rosie. Had troubles on this before that in Boston. Nearly took a season off because of it. And an injury on this particular dive made a really, really big comeback. And you have to appreciate what he's done to come back and go off of this platform now 28 meters, 92 feet off the water.
0: But still do that dive again that caused him trouble in the previous years. You can come back and just decide to change your list and do a different dive. It's like, no, I'm going to come back and do it again, and this dive is going to make me win. You see the character, you see the strength of these athletes. And he's in this situation right now with a great dive. He can win this thing.
1: Last time Preda won a World Series event was June 18th of 2022, so 4 years and 9 days ago. Get a win here in Copenhagen.
0: Arm stand back, 4.5 somersaults in the pike position.
1: Oh, Sapreta!
0: Oh,
1: sending that just a little by. And you know what Popovich is thinking. These guys have been around long enough that can be on that judges panel. They know what they're looking for as well, and they know that Preda just gave up that top position.
0: It'll be interesting to see. I felt like he struggled in the handstand to begin with, and that sucks your energy out of you, and he needs everything he possesses to do the dive. And you see the legs coming down a little bit in the handstand, the arms are shaking, you saw the heartbeat, 130, that's a lot. Takeoff was good. Pike position started a bit big. And the challenge here is to pass your leg by the platform without touching.

0: everything back in that vertical position a bit too fast. So hard to stop that rotation, and you see going over at the end. Such a big dive.
1: See if he can still jump up on the podium. That guy, it's been 294 days since Konstantin Popovich has won a World Series competition.

0: competition. That was Mostar, Bosnia and Herzegovina off the old bridge last season. So the judges weigh in below the average needed to get on top of the podium and even in second, but still lands on the podium with an average of 5.0s by the judges. So with that 90 points, he still gets there. Preda, third place with 298.0. But what a performance by Konstantin Popovich. Outduels the world's best and stands atop the podium once again.
1: He was the most consistent out of these guys here in Copenhagen. And when you're doing big dive, consistency is key. A little bit of mistakes here and there from the other divers, but he was there all along.
0: So for Popovich, another win. And it all began with round one. Consistency is key. All four rounds count in the Red Bull Cliff Diving World Series. And look at this. The sun was out during round one 2 days ago. Popovich kicked it off, even though his teammate and countrymate, Ethelyn Peretta, led after all three rounds going into four. Rosaline.
1: As you said, consistency is key. We're going to be repeating it all throughout the season.
0: Yeah, right?
1: It really makes a difference, especially when you have six stop in the World Series. The key is to land vertical, to make no splash, and to have beautiful aesthetic position in the air. And that's exactly what he did. The only thing here, it would be the legs coming apart in the twisting position and feeling a little bit of flat feet in there. But we have access to replays. The judges don't. So we see things that the judges might not see. And he finishes off with a super strong dive, not the level he wanted, but still enough for first place.
0: And he's with Frosty.
2: Konstantin, another incredible showing for you here in Copenhagen, a big win. What is it about this place that just puts you at your best?
3: I don't know. It's always super nice to be back here. And, you know, so many coincidences. The first ever Red Bull Cliff Diving event, it was here for me. The last event I did, it was a win. And now another win, and you know, it's the first win of the season. I feel really good, and I'm really happy. Look at this, like so many people, and the city is beautiful, and I hope we come back again.
2: I mean, what is it? Is it the Opera House? You feel like a performer up there? Are you shining for the crowd?
3: Well, actually, I was a performer. I used to work in a big theater in Las Vegas, in Cirque du Soleil, and you know, it feels natural going back in the theater. So I don't know, it feels like home.
2: Now, going up there, you now had your 11th win, your second for the most wins ever. What are you holding on to in your head as you're stepping out there? Are you thinking about those trophies? Are you thinking about your dive?
3: I actually didn't know the statistics, but it's good to hear that I'm you know, one of the top there. But you know, I'm hoping to get even more. You know, I don't want to worry about too many statistics like you. My main focus is just to dive well and, you know, enjoy myself doing this.
2: Well, you did an amazing job today, and we all enjoyed it as well. Thank you so much.
0: All right, so Konstantin Popovich, his 11th World Series win, now tied for second on all-time win list with Artem Selchenko, and 26 times on the podiums. Overtook Jonathan Paredes and moved into fourth spot of all time. So Popovich with that 420 Heslop getting another podium. Preda hanging on tight. He did such a great job here in Copenhagen, but just couldn't get it together in that last and final dive. He does get the individual high score round point, so that will help him in the World Series overall. Liechtenstein of the United States in fourth place. Taking a look at that best dive for Catalin Preda. That was in round number two right here, Rosie. Look at those nines from the judges.
1: It was quite phenomenal. And the technique, it looks so smooth. Start off twisting, getting in the pike, still so

0: I feel like he jumped, and instead of going downwards, he still went higher up, finishing the dive. Look at, you'll see it right here, what I mean. In the pike position, I feel getting taller in the twist, having so much height going in that water, so much space. It was an overall so pretty.
1: So the Romanians on the podium today, again, just like they were in 2022. Just a little bit different order this time around, but the overall World Series standings with that second place for Aiden Heslop. That hangs him on tight to number one in the world with three stops remaining. Midway through the season, Liechtenstein with 44 points in third, and Popovich helped his case out today, winning his 35 points sitting in third. Right on down the list there. So pressure is on, and every point and every dive is going to count between now and the final stop of the season. Fans enjoyed a great show today. Big appreciation for all the fans coming out to support the world's best cliff divers here at stop number three of the World Series. Now for the women's podium celebration, Lisa Faulkner of the United States, her third World Series podium in only six starts. Great performance by her today. She had a third place finish at the last stop in St. Petersburg, Florida. And Simone Leithead with another podium finish for her, the Canadian with a 356.05, second place. Rhiannon Ifflin, victory number 47. Consecutive podiums for Rhiannon Ifflin. The number be 45 if she hadn't placed fourth in Texas back in 2018. Just give you an idea on her dominance. She's elevated the sport of women's cliff diving and this Red Bull Cliff Diving World Series. Any of the women competing with her and against her, Rosaline, would they would always say, Rhiannon's the reason why we're here, and why we're at this level, right? And she's really set the tone and the pace and done such a great job at that for the rest of the ladies.
0: Absolutely, and what's quite interesting as well is that Rhiannon is going around and helping the athletes with any advices that they need. It's such a huge family. I mean, she's such a legend and an athlete to look up to, but she does bring everyone in with advice and comfort in these competitions, which means she's a great leader as well.
1: In search of her, or well on her way, I should say, to her 10th King Ka Keeley Trophy. Fred, I know he gave up a little bit on that last dive, but still standing on the podium. And good for him getting that high degree of difficulty, the highest degree of difficulty of all the men. And that's an accomplishment in itself. And making that comeback from that injury in Boston a couple years back. Good for Kat. And Aiden Heslop. Win number 10, or I mean, podium number 19 out of his 30 starts. That's impressive. But the winner of the masterpiece performance off the Opera House, Konstantin Popovich, puts on a spectacular performance to claim victory.

0: So the celebration begins in Copenhagen for all the athletes. Entering the midway point of the season, six total stops, three down, three to go. There's one more ceremony to go. The overall leader, Chamois, the chamois, Deanna Niflin. We had this talk last time.
1: Your French is pretty good.
0: Yeah, chamois. Yeah. I like chamois. Well, you know, they've used the chamois to dry themselves off at the top. If you've seen them throw their sandals in chamois down into the water. So appropriately, the leaders, just like you would see the leader bib, Tour de France, everything else, any other sports, that's what they use here in Red Bull Cliff Diving World Series. Right now, after the third stop of the season, that belongs to Randa Niflin and Aiden Heslop. We'll see if they can hold on to that lead for the entire year. Three stops left. And the next time we will see these two will be in Bosnia and Herzegovina and the historic village of Mostar for the fourth stop and the 10th anniversary. One of the divers' favorites. The tradition dates back centuries off the iconic bridge called Stari Most, which means the old bridge of Mostar. A pivotal stop of the World Series, as we talked about in terms of the overall point race. Only two events remain after Mostar. That's live on August 1st on Red Bull TV and YouTube. Check in with RedBullCliffDiving.com for all the details. Until then, we salute the iconic Copenhagen Opera House that once again provided a spectacular stage, and the world's best cliff divers certainly rose to the occasion. Our thanks to the athletes and the incredible team behind the scenes who made this event possible. For Michael Frosty Snow and Rosalie and Filion, I'm Trace Worthington. Thanks for watching the Red Bull Cliff Diving World Series from Copenhagen.

0: It's all yours if you want it. 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
0: Of victory. 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And perseverance.
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0: Yeah. 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
11: My name is Angie Scuth-Johnson.

0: I'm 19 years old and I'm from Australia. My official name is actually Angelina Margarita Scarth Johnson de Santrinton. It's a very long name, but I just go by Angie most of the time. My mom is from South America, Uruguay. Her parents are Spanish and my dad is from the Pacific Islands. He's from Tonga. I have quite a mix. Growing up in Australia with an Islander dad and a Latina mom, yeah, I definitely felt some cultural differences from like the typical Australian. I have had instances where I've gotten into an argument with someone and they're like, this is why we don't really like people from where you're from. And I'm like, oh, I'm from Australia, I don't know what you're saying. Climbing was sort of the place where none of that mattered.
1: Come on, go at it. Have a go at it, Ange. Have a go at it.
2: Yes.
0: I think climbing world is very different. The normal world just felt like a safe place for me and I fell in love with the people and the community and it became a close thing to my heart quite fast. I started lead climbing at 7 years old. My parents knew nothing about the sport, but my dad, he tried to do his best for me and he learned how to belay. Looking back now, it's quite an adventure. We had our first family trip in Red River Gorge when I was 9. I jumped on an 8B. I wasn't intimidated by grades because I didn't know 8B was something 9-year-olds didn't do. At the time, I had no idea, but I was the youngest in the world to have climbed 8B. I was just like, okay, that's cool.
2: I'm Angie.
0: When you're not aware of those limitations, that's such a superpower in itself.
3: You got this. You got it, babe. Wrong. Come on.
0: You just go for whatever feels fun and feels good to climb.
3: Wrong. Come on.
2: Take. Woo! Ooh!
0: When I was 12, I sent 8C+. I did my first 9A at 17. And then I did 2 more at 18.
4: Yeah! I did it, Dad.
0: And then here I am now. So I live in Spain, in Barcelona, 5 minutes from Chris Sharma's gym. I go there every day, train for my projects. Chris was telling me a bit about Cico Block in Mallorca. You just watch him on YouTube and you're like, that's really cool. The whole like Chris above water, it just looks perfect, you know. I wanted to try it and Chris said like, oh, you know, it's different. It's not the same. I was like, yeah, whatever. Like, it can't be that different. And then when I got here, I was like, oh, shit.
5: Nice fall, huh?
0: I met up with Chris for a couple of days.
5: Wait, let's do it. Let's climb.
0: I realized the first climb, it's like one thing to see someone on a film and then it's one thing to be there yourself. It's really scary. I just started thinking about what can happen if you fall. I could land on my back. I was like, oh, maybe I should just drop. But for me, the thought of being in the water is actually like 10 times more scary. Growing up, I wasn't ever allowed to go near the ocean. My mum was paranoid about all the deadly sea creatures. In Australia, everything wants to eat you.
6: Shark attack tragedy. Surfers being mauled to death.
7: Attacked by a crocodile.
8: A monster croc on a beach.
9: A teenager died from a box jellyfish sting.
10: The deadliest of marine creatures.
0: I mean, it scarred me. Look at me now. Immediately when I'm in the water, my fear strikes. I'm just waiting for something to come up underneath me. It felt very frustrating to be mentally struggling with my climbing. It's like, oh, this is weird emotion. Like, I've never felt this before. After the first trip, I was like waking up from nightmares of deep water soloing. I decided I had to come back and conquer that feeling. It just felt like unfinished business. But I really needed someone to be there for me

0: So I reached out to Hazel. I mean, Hazel Finlay, she's done all of it. Tried climbing, free soloing, big walls, all the most bad shit. When that Real Rock film of her came out, I was blown away. I think that's when I had like my first climbing crush, really. She came to Australia once. I remember I was so nervous to meet her. And now I'm here with her in Mallorca. She has a whole different idea with...
1: When are we going climbing? Are we going to go climbing soon? What were you saying think... about me? Anything good?
0: A horrible thing.
1: Should we go? Should we get moving?
0: Yeah, I think I'm ready to go.
1: Psyched?
0: Yeah.
2: The type of climbing that I've most been interested in is about having an adventure where there's unknowns, a way to be outside your comfort zone. I started noticing that what makes good climbers or great climbers was their internal state of mind. And that just got me interested in psychology. And so I've kind of been on this like long journey of, you know, how does one train the mind? I'm really passionate about coaching people and helping people have good experiences.
3: Just the whole thing's quite intimidating.
1: But Jeb, you're so strong at climbing, you probably don't have to fall unless you want to.
3: Be surprised. I get pretty scared.
1: The main thing is to just not force yourself to do something that you're not psyched on.
3: Okay.
1: That's the main thing.
3: Yeah.
1: Because as soon as you like force yourself to do something that's like really uncomfortable, that's when you start becoming really scared of it.
3: Yeah.
1: And that's what so many people do, just push through. And that's how I end up with so many people to coach.
3: So maybe that's what we want them to be.
1: Yeah, maybe, yeah. Just push through, Angie. We may as well do some practice falls.
4: Yeah.
1: So we could even just try and down climb here a little bit and then like take increasingly bigger falls.
2: Deep water soloing, it's got this fun playfulness to it. You feel like you can kind of do anything. But of course, it's not safe, actually. I witnessed an accident where someone punctured their lung and came up coughing blood. So it's really important to gradually build up, like taking practice falls, starting quite low to the water, and building up confidence. In Mallorca, they call it psycho block, just means like psycho bouldering. It's bouldering, but it has this psychological element.
0: Tackling this thing with Hazel, it just feels right. She has so much she could teach me.
2: I think from all the films that I've been in, people probably think of me as this naturally brave person, but that's just not the journey that I've had at all. When I was a kid, I was scared. My dad had to help me a lot. And then when I was a teenager, I don't know if it was like the shift in hormones or whatever, but I was really scared of climbing and I actually almost quit. Like, it's definitely been a real process of fear management and learning how to be braver in these situations that are naturally scary to us.
3: I didn't look down. I was so high up, I was like, well,
1: got it.
3: I had to commit now.
2: It takes time. I mean, it's different for everyone. We met up with one of the pioneers of deep water soloing, Tim Emmett.
0: It's been a while.
5: Yeah, this is an essential piece of kit.
2: And he had this huge pink flamingo called Boris. That was our safety.
0: This is perfect.
2: If anything goes wrong, we've got Boris.
5: Hi, nice to see you.
2: I've known Tim since I was like 6. He just has this huge energy. He was really excited to show us the most famous wall in Mallorca.
5: It is my favourite cliff in the world. Done. I mean, it is so, so fun.
1: There's a fair share of horror stories as well, though, isn't there?
5: Oh, I don't know about those.
1: You just forget about them. Your memory's so bad.
5: Thanks, Hazel. I like to focus on the positive, you know what I mean? Mate, have you honestly never been in?
1: No.
5: Have you not even looked over the edge?
1: No.

0: The Diablo wall is really impressive. It's quite high, 20 meters. It feels like you're more in the open ocean. And the only way to get out is to climb back up. Nice.
1: Oh, jeez.
2: There's ejector seat, 7C.
0: Tim put up some of those climbs 20 years ago. Angie wasn't even born.
2: Clem's route, in the night, every cat is black, which is an 8A. And that's like a warm-up for you anyway.
3: That one?
2: Yeah, it's only 8A. You did that when you were 8.
0: You do what you want to do. Don't listen to this Brit.
3: Okay.
0: We traversed into that cave where you start Afro Man.
2: Get your heel up.
0: You're kind of looking out and the ocean's there and there's like jellyfish and the waves are crashing. And
2: this is your rite of passage into the beaten.
0: It was interesting to have Tim on one side of me being like, let's have it, mate. But that wasn't really where Angie was in that moment. She was like, oh my God, where are we? So I went first.
2: Yeah, go on. Good. Really good. You got to a really good hold. Go on, mate.
0: The climbing on Afro Man is really solid. Steep.
2: Go on, mate!
0: You're doing these huge moves.
2: Yeah, good.
0: Your feet are swinging, cutting loose.
2: Come on. Come on. Good.
0: I felt a little bit nervous, but in control.
2: That's the crux.
4: Go on, mate! Come on!
0: I just loved every second of it.
2: Nice!
5: Oh, it's so fun!
2: Yeah.
5: Oh, that was so good!
2: Hey, I wonder if she's gonna jump off. I think she's gonna jump off or not.
4: Go for it!
3: Yeah. Nice job! Shitting myself. When you're on the wall with the sea crashing below you, it sounds like it's breathing.
4: Go on, don't look down, don't look down.
3: I can feel my heart like coming out of my chest. I know I can do the moves, but do I want to do the moves? You know, the higher you go, the higher you're falling from. But then I can also drop into the ocean and just be even more fucking terrified. I'm a silent sufferer, you know, like I don't make a lot of sound. But I was having a panic attack. Afro Man freaked me out pretty badly.
4: How you doing? You good?
5: Oh man, I could tell you were super scared, hey?
3: Hazel was like, I could actually see you just break inside. And I like kind of questioned how I was feeling about the whole thing after that.
5: You can't force it. You'll make yourself more scared.
0: When you're that scared, you just know that there's some work to do.
3: Like I fell from higher the other day, like it's not the height, I don't know.
0: And I think that we often don't get shown that side of it, like we only get to see the finished product, right? The person sending their project with no fear.
5: Coming out this cave is somehow intimidating.
3: Yeah, somehow.
0: What's cool about this is I'm seeing Angie work through it, right? I'm not just seeing the like the Instagram post where she sends.
3: I definitely was scared.
5: Yeah, you were. I could tell.
0: When you feel really, really uncomfortable, it just means that you have to go away and do a bit of work and you can come back to it and enjoy it.

0: the wildest places on the planet. The athletes who live for the challenge.
1: Oh, stick it, dude.
2: It's like ultimate fighting with a rock.
3: You have to get over that primal fear.
0: From alpine legends.
4: 62.
5: Come on, girl.
0: To unlikely heroes.
6: 3, 2, 1.
0: We've brought cameras to the ends of the earth. To capture these incredible stories.
7: You can try to climb to the center of the universe.
0: Of victory. Failure. And perseverance.
7: It's time to dig deep.
8: Come on, you want this.
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0: Join the great adventurers of our time as they step into the unknown.
10: No gear, don't fall.
0: Risking it all to achieve the impossible.
3: It's part insanity and part genius.
11: I'm good.
0: Welcome to Real Rock.
12: Afro Man freaked me out pretty badly. And I, like, kind of questioned how I was feeling about the whole thing after that.
13: You can't force it. You'll make yourself more scared.
14: When you're that scared, you have to go away and do a bit of work and you can come back to it and enjoy it properly. We were like, let's just take it down a notch. We went back to Calabarcus. The vibes were just great that day. The water, you could see to the bottom. I had a bunch of my British friends there, this German team, Mallorcan climbers. Everyone was just super psyched, like a giant party. The first thing that Angie did, she got in the water.
12: Let's do this. Water was really calm, but I'm still so scared of it. So I thought, well, maybe if I could overcome that, it'd be a lot easier to commit. I guess after a while, when nothing really happens, you're forced to kind of get over it. I was able to, like, explore in the water and have a look around and to appreciate the beauty in it.

0: It's the first time I've felt natural, comfortable. I felt very safe, and I'd never been able to do that before. So that was something that, for me, was quite beautiful. And although it might like come across as like something very basic and simple, it was like a very big step for me.
1: While Angie was in the water, I joined in with this British-German crew trying this AA. We all huddled on this ledge, cheering each other on and going for it. And we were like all falling off the same move. And then it was so classic. Angie steps up and all these British guys are just like, got their eyes really wide. And I was like, you haven't seen anything yet. Like, just wait. Everyone stops and watches.
0: I felt different on the wall. I wasn't thinking about the water or expecting something to go wrong. Just climbing.
1: And she's casually moving between the holds. And these guys are just like, oh my God, what's happening? She just looks so comfortable and powerful on the rock. It was really cool to see. Climbed it so well, smashed it like really easily.
2: I don't think I ever thought about falling once. I'm so tired. Yeah, I'm feeling really good now. I thought I want to get in the water, I'm really hot.
1: We met up with Chris Sharma and Matty Hong. Chris has been developing these areas on the north side of the island. You could tell that Chris is really wanting to share a thing that he loves so much. It's like, look at this wall, it's amazing, look at this, look at this. He's had this really long career, but when you see him deep water soloing, he's like a little kid again.
3: Yeah,
1: it was kind of sweet, honestly. It was kind of cute. It was like, oh wow, you just like really, really love this.
4: So cool, like to climb side by side with people, you know?
0: You feel like nothing's gonna happen when Chris is there because, you know, he knows what he's doing. But at the same time, he also like kind of doesn't.
1: He's just like, yeah, we can traverse in from any side. And then when we get on the wall, he's like, ah, yeah, I've never done this before.
4: Heads up here, the ledge below us. It's kind of sketchy right there. You don't want to fall. I don't really know where I'm going. So good though, huh? These holds are so perfect.
1: It was cool to watch Chris having so much fun, really high above the water.
0: There was this fig tree at the top of the cliff. It was such a Tarzan moment. Men climbing rocks and finding food at the top.
5: It
0: It was really inspiring to watch Chris having such a great time.
2: Bye, Nancy. Thank you.
0: And motivating to maybe one day be able to climb like that.
4: Such a rad route.
0: I asked him, does it ever get easier? And he had a lot to say about like how it's a skill that comes after time.
4: Hi, Sanji.
1: Nice one.
0: After that, I started feeling a lot more confident. And I was extremely determined to go back and do Afro Man. Yeah. Buddy.
5: Let's see if the shoes are dry.
6: Let's see.
5: Oof. I brought 8 pairs of shoes because I remember thinking, should I take 9 pairs of shoes? And then I was like, nah, that's a bit excessive. So I took 8 instead.
0: After that day that I had my little anxiety attack, it's been playing in my mind so much. Like, I will not leave here until this happens.
1: It was cool to watch Angie getting more comfortable with it, but part of me is a tiny bit concerned as well. The waves are crashing. It just felt a lot more wild and intense. And I don't want her to push too much and then have a bad experience. That might ruin it for her. So I was just trying more of a gentle approach, but she was having none of that.
2: I'm just gonna do

I got to the crux and I was really scared because it's like a really high heel hook way above your head. You don't want to fall when you're in that position. I did have a moment of like, okay, I can back out right now. I can drop and I probably should. But I didn't. I kept going.

0: buddy.
1: So good. Hey. Pang to Sophia.
0: Yes.
2: That was a real tipping point for her.
0: That feels so good.
2: She was like, come on, let's do the next one.
0: Hi, Mom.
2: For the rest of the trip, we just had a great time climbing with friends. Trying harder routes. And she was so much braver. Going for it and actually taking falls.
0: Come on, Hazel. Yeah, buddy.

0: Thanks, Angie! You can do it, Angie! You can do it! Got to head home, leave you here on your own. It's really been cool to see your progression. And how do you feel? Do you feel confident?
1: Yeah, I mean, I feel like I'm ready to try some harder stuff. I feel like I've done like the scary stuff with you and you've really mentored me through that.
0: Yeah, you won't have me slowing you down anymore.
1: Don't want mom around anymore.
0: Being like, let's do the scary,
1: ready
0: easy
1: to leave
0: shit.
1: The nest.
0: And you're just like, I want to pull on some buckets.
1: Yeah,
0: I'm really hard.
1: Funny, because you're so good at like that mental stuff. Like, I find that incredible. Like, that you're not scared.
0: I mean, I am scared.
1: Yeah, but you're able to like go through that like process and.

0: Just go for it.
1: But you've done that too. I mean, you were so scared on Afro Man, and then when you did it, you smashed it.
0: Yeah.
1: And, you know, that's what that process is. It's just, I've done that for 25 years or more.
0: That's like something really valuable that not just anyone can teach you, you know? Like, it's like you've done so much that it's pretty hard to find people like you around.
2: There's only one Hazel Finlay.
0: The one and only.
1: There's only one Angie Scarf Johnson.
0: Yeah.
3: You're my
1: hero. You're his hero. The guy drinking the bottle of wine at 2 in the afternoon. How'd that make you feel?
0: Yeah, take what I can get.
4: Oh, thank you so much.
1: Yeah, it's been great.
4: I'm going to miss you.
1: I think for Angie, this trip could be a bit of a turning point. It will be cool to see where she takes her climbing in the future.
5: It's the first time I've ever really allowed myself to feel the things I've felt, to experience scary things and learn to control those fears. That feels really powerful.

0: 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The athletes who live for the challenge.
1: Come on, stick it, dude.
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0: From alpine legends.
4: 62.
1: Come on, girl.
0: To unlikely heroes.
5: 3, 2, 1.
0: We've brought cameras to the ends of the earth to capture these incredible stories.
6: You can try to climb to the center of the universe.
0: Of victory. Failure. And perseverance.
6: It's time to dig deep.
7: Come on. You want this.
8: Come on now.
0: Yeah. Join the great adventures of our time as they step into the unknown.
5: No gear, no fall.
0: Risking it all to achieve the impossible.
3: It's part insanity and part genius.
5: I'm good.
0: Welcome to Real Rock.

0: In 1991, my brother Sean was injured while leaping into water from a great height, becoming permanently paralyzed from the waist down. His crisis of paraplegia provided the opportunity for him to become a climber and the chance for me to understand how to provide care in remote and extreme environments for people with differing abilities, so-called disabilities. My collective climbs with Sean and our many ascents of El Capitan introduced me to the wider world of adaptive climbing and set the course of my life's work. Our triumphs were a bridge to other athletes seeking to achieve their audacious goals, and I was always looking for chances to get involved.
1: He didn't just climb the world's tallest mountain, he climbed it blind.
2: After that, I just kept working my way around the world to all these peaks.
3: I mean, what was it about Everest?
4: Tonight, Eric Weinmayer.
5: You are an inspiration. You are an inspiration.
6: Thanks. I had to utilize people. I had to work with people to help myself become independent.
0: Eric and I had initially met at a film festival. Him with a documentary about his groundbreaking ascent of Mount Everest, becoming the first person with blindness to reach the top of the world. And me with a short, tongue-in-cheek film about climbing buildings.
7: Looking for my dog, actually. Wondering if I could get some change from here for the Coke machine.
0: He thought I was funny. I thought he was cool. And we soon embarked on a series of climbs together. Eric would go on to summit the highest peaks on the seven continents with other amazing partners, further fueling his lifelong quest to climb and adventure in the world's great ranges. Eric has always sought new outdoor sports in order to challenge his body and mind, as well as his comfort zone. In the 2010s, Eric and I, along with a crew of cutting-edge boaters, made a first-of-its-kind descent of the Colorado River down the entire length of the Grand Canyon. If you thought almost falling to your death while blind might be terrifying, imagine nearly drowning in a roar of tumultuous rapids. This multi-week outing demanded courage and ambition and delivered the hard-earned wisdom that only comes from attempting the impossible. Whether it's an expedition to the Italian Dolomites to climb thousands of feet of sharp, steep limestone, or visiting the red sandstone behemoths of the vast deserts of Jordan's Wadi Rum, Eric feels and knows the landscapes and vistas.
2: And touchdown. Yes.
0: In 2000, Eric failed on an effort to climb the almost 7,000 meter Amma de Blam in the Nepali Himalaya, considered by many to be the world's most beautiful and symmetrical peak. Almost 20 years later, I joined Eric and his team for another attempt.
7: Here, yeah. Feel my hand? Yeah. It's coming out, I'm making it longer. Now I'm making it shorter.
2: The tower, bro.
0: I guided Eric for days to the summit.
2: I'm rowing the boat. Now make sure
7: get your points in, bro.
2: Yeah, okay, ready? We're shuffling right behind me, super narrow.
0: The very next day after reaching the safety of base camp, I went back to the summit in a sub 24-hour round trip.
8: Why come back a second time when I just stood on the summit 2 days ago? And for me,
0: alone at 4 a.m., I turned off my headlamp atop a windless, pitch-black summit and profoundly realized, this is what Eric sees. And it dawned on me that a true visionary doesn't need to see it to believe. But more importantly, we need to believe in it in order to bring it to view. I wanted to share Eric's sightless experience of climbing via echolocation, touch, and imagination to show that it's not only what happens to us that matters, but even more important is what we choose to become.

0: so this is it, dude. This is follow the leader, right?
1: Jingle, jingle, jingle.
0: Okay, let's do it.
2: Yeah, here we go.
3: When I went blind, I was so scared. I had this total FOMO disease, fear of missing out. I wanted to experience everything. I love lighting up what's around every corner. I just want to know everything.

0: Eric and I have known each other for over 20 years. He's been wanting to climb the Hulk for years. I've been wanting to share it with him because I find it to be one of the most compelling pieces of stone on the planet. I knew that it would be difficult, but Eric is one of the fastest, most capable hikers who happens to be visually impaired.
1: I just naturally gravitate towards sound. You can do this thing called echolocating. You can get the shapes of things vibrating and bouncing off of objects and coming back to you.
2: You're gonna feel this tripper coming up with your pole.
3: Yeah.
2: This right here. Yeah. And you're gonna feel this tripper coming up with your pole.
3: Yeah.
2: Yeah, good deal. Yeah.
1: It's really quite beautiful because there's such nuance to sound if you learn to pay attention. Like, if it's a hard rock, it's a really crisp bounce back into my ears. If it's a tree with a bunch of leaves, it's very soft and filtered. That's just one half of the equation. The other half is trying to eke out beauty with my other senses. A lot of the reason that we get out there in the outdoors is not just to learn information, but to have something beautiful in your life.
0: So Eric can't wait for his foot to feel right. He just has to wait to feel his foot, and then he's moving forward.
2: Yeah, if you're gonna stay up and hug this up here, yeah. Yep, hugging a little bit more. Yeah, nice, see. Okay, you're gonna get up on it.
1: If you wait until you think it's gonna be a perfect step, then you're never gonna take a step.
2: With a bad drop to the left. Step on that.
0: Sometimes I gotta be like, dude, slow down, man. This is way worse than you think. And he's like, maybe for you.
2: Watch these. Big step up.
1: 90% of the time, I see the movement like immediately. 10% of the time, I think I see it, and it's completely wrong.
2: Did it get you?
3: No.
2: Good job.

Well, a lot of times my partners will take my finger and they'll run it across the mountains, the serrated ridges. And it's like kind of like when I used to draw pictures as a kid when I could see. The page is sort of blank. And then as your pencil moves across the page and you're creating this image, you know, it all comes into focus. It comes into being.

0: I'm confident in not only Eric's ability to do it, but his desire to be there. And he's a really dedicated climber. He loves the movement. He loves the locations. He's 100% there.
1: Finally at the base of the Hulk.
2: I know.
1: Does it look like what you thought it would look like?
2: Like, it sounds more open over there than here.
3: You're exactly right.
4: It's sort of a little bit of a scary sound because you hear this wall that just runs up and it sounds very steep.
1: No, I see. So when you're ready, I'm up. You're up. We're doing this. We're going rock scrambling.
5: Climbing on gray.
1: Yep. And then I reached in the crack with my left hand, down a little lower.
2: Yeah.
1: Yeah, and then I came out on the face, actually. Yes, that's exactly it. Perfect.
2: As I'm climbing,

0: I guess if you were thinking about it visually, I am not necessarily focused and seeing the whole rock face in front of me. Imagine like darkness and then a little flashlight kind of moving up the face. What I'm feeling under my hands and feet is the part that's lit up. And so I'm beginning to create a visual image of the rock around me. When I touch a hold, that's when it really lights up in my brain. The stuff beyond my hands is dark.
1: And this is where it's... Where are you gonna put that right foot? Smear it out there. Go, feel that riblet. Go up a little higher. There. What if you pushed it against that?
0: In there.
1: I mean, now it's a little bit lower. Yeah. A little bit around there, that thing.
2: Yeah, okay.
1: Not stepping on that.
2: Yeah, for
1: yeah.
2: sure.
1: Yes, perfect. Good. Now you'll tilt into the face.
0: I'm doing a ton of work because I don't see the big picture. Sometimes there's this amazing hold and I'm just missing it with my hand.
1: Back behind you, inside of it. Yeah, perfect. Nice. Good job. Yeah. That's it. Really good, Eve. Nice, dude.
0: A lot of times I find something, and it may not be the best thing, but because it's a matter of how much strength I have to hold on, I'll just try to figure out a way to use it. Because it's more efficient to use the crappy hold than it is to maybe find the good one.
1: I'm actually standing on quite another good foot. Right. If you can reach up to here. Yeah, right here.
3: Feel this
1: down here. I stepped on that thing.
2: Okay.
1: I definitely was stepping.
2: Oh, there it is.
1: Yeah. Sweet, dude. That's it, yeah.
4: Up on gray?
2: Got it.
1: Good job, E. Nice. Thanks, Bo. Feet on that hold. Perfecto. Very good.
0: I don't know. There's just something beautiful about your body just figuring out movement in a vertical environment. It's very physical and very gritty.

0: judge. Nice, Eric.
1: Because I know where my body is. I know I can sense my body.
0: Chuck a hand in. Very good.
1: And I think in a way that's kind of a sense of the scenery for me, how my body can move through that environment.
0: Yeah, that's it.
1: And it's a connection with my physical being and my spirit and the rock.
0: Yep. Really good.
2: People always ask, why would he go if he can't see it? As if that's the only reason that you would go.
0: Really good. You might be just bumping the right foot up.
3: Yeah,
0: cool. Really good, bro. Yep, I move sort of right through this. Yes, dude. So good.
1: My greatest fear going blind wasn't going blind. It was being left out of everything exciting and adventuresome in my life.
0: Good job, E. Yeah.
3: Is that the summit?
4: Yeah, we're right here.
1: I have to touch it. I have to hear it. I have to smell it, you know? That's direct beauty for me.
3: If I live through the day,
0: yes,
3: this will be one of the best days ever.
0: This is
3: but

0: if I live.
1: I think you're gonna live. I mean, you're...
2: The other stuff is too distant. And, you know, I gotta let that stuff go, because it'll create this life of envy or disappointment or expectations I could never meet. So yeah, in a way, you have to like stab that thing in the heart and say, that's gone. I'm gonna experience the world in a totally different way. It'll be my way, it'll be just as good.
1: You yell out, that's-
0: Ow! Ow! Ow! It doesn't like drop off.
1: No, it's still above us. Like.
3: But when you're on a summit, a lot of times those sound vibrations are just moving out through space. And they have nothing to bounce off of, and it's infinite. It's like you've been swallowed by sky, you know, you're just part of this like huge infinite expanse. It's really beautiful and very intimidating, because you're just this tiny little being engulfed in this universe of sound. And it's a really stunning experience.

0: the wildest places on the planet. The athletes who live for the challenge.
1: Oh, stick it, dude.
2: It's like ultimate fighting with a rock.
3: You have to get over that primal fear.
0: From alpine legends.
4: 62.
5: Come on, girl.
0: To unlikely heroes.
6: 3, 2, 1.
0: We've brought cameras to the ends of the earth. To capture these incredible stories.
7: You try to climb to the center of the universe.
0: Of victory. Failure. And perseverance.
7: It's time to dig deep.
8: Come on, you want this.
9: Come on now.
0: Yeah. Join the great adventurers of our time as they step into the unknown.
10: Don't gear, don't fall.
0: Risking it all to achieve the impossible.
3: It's part insanity and part genius.
11: I'm good!
0: Welcome to Real Rock.

0: I was dreaming to find a project where body, mind, spirit are deeply connected. I needed a new perspective. I started doing World Cups when I was 16.
1: We're on the wall with Sachi Amma of Japan. Truly phenomenal climbing here. Crowder absolutely loving it.
0: And 2012 and 2013, I won the World Cup series.
1: Sachi has won the overall World Cup.
0: For years, all I wanted was to be the champion. If you have a goal, then you imagine you will be super happy when you have done it. But I was not satisfied

Sweetly, you are still the same person with the same problems. It's difficult to explain in English, actually, and also even in Japanese. The happiness, it's not something you can get from outside. I was like, where should I go next? And I thought I should follow more with my heart.

0: Sometimes climbing is connected to earn money or keep your pride, showing your power. Those kind of thing is something hanging around you. I'm trying to enjoy simple and natural things. 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I smell miso soup in the breakfast. The texture of the moss. All of those senses reaching to my center. I was looking for this feeling in my climbing. Mizugaki is a holy place. You feel the silence there. And the nature is very wild. Tokio Muroi opened around 500 boulders without crash pad. I couldn't understand why not crash pad. It makes it quite dangerous.
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0: of my friend, Keita Kurakami, was doing bouldering without crash pad with Tokyo. He called it trad boulder. And I wanted to experience what Keita is feeling. He kept saying climbing style is very important. It was something new for me. I was more focused on winning.
2: It's so nice. Keita, inspired by Tokyo-san, and me inspired by Keita-san.
3: Tokyo is a developer, new style, and mine are inspired by his attitude for the climbing and mind. Tokyo Muroi, write just one page. And I write just one page. And next, Amakun, just one page. And we make like a book in Mizugaki.
2: Chotto scary, ne?
3: Chotto.
2: Everyone needs to learn what is chotto. Chotto is a Japanese word, and it means little bit. And this one, chotto scary one.
1: Japanese, mecha scary. Mecha scary.
2: Mecha scary, yes.
0: Climbing style is the way how you enjoy and experience the rock. You can choose your style, follow your heart, follow your feeling, satisfy your spirit.

0: In Mizugaki, there are so many unique, strange shapes, granite peaks. I was always looking up and I wanted to go higher to the mountain. I started some trout routes, which is opened by Tokyo, and Keita without any bolts, just natural.
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0: The feeling was really satisfying.
2: If it is only gym climbing, ちょっとちょっと you are missing something in your life. This joy.
0: I really enjoyed trout climbing, so I wanted to try some bold routes. Trout climbing can be scary if you cannot place good gears.The run out becomes longer and longer. If you fall, the fall will be quite huge. You have to focus deeply. Control your emotions.And push through the fear.
3: Nice.
0: I started looking for my own line. It was time to write my page in the book of Mizugaki.Me and Ryoma, my partner, we were like a peak hunter. We see some crazy future. We wanted to go on the top.
4: Sachi は、もちろんクライマーとしてすごい尊敬しますし、すごい純粋で、すごく子供っぽい一面があるなっていうのが、まあ笑い合いながら子供のように遊んでました、二人で。深いところに触れてっているんだなっていうのが、
0: The Oyasuri Peak is standing on the very top of Mizugaki. You can see the Mount Fuji there, super beautiful.
3: あれ一等って。
0: I saw that face.And it really attracted me. Come on. Something like that. I can see some pockets there, so why not? And that was the start. Yeah. I wanted to reach the peak of Oyasuri without using Bolt. But it's really complicated.Challenging to even attempt. There was a traversing line of pockets that might be possible to free climb.
3: Stop!
0: At first, it was completely too difficult. But we kept trying. We've spent 2 years to figure out this climb.The traverse, each move is quite hard and very pumpy. And of course, without bolts, you need to find where to put protection. If you use your imagination, you can place gear inside pockets.
2: Piton. And if you pull like this,comes out. So I want to cut this.
0: Yeah, it looks perfect.
2: It fits more.
0: After the traverse, there is this long arête That is the most dangerous because you need to climb this with Tricam.
2: Imagine falling from the last mountain.
0: You climb this spicy slab, place one cam,
2: but this one must protect me.
0: And then at the very end is like a fighting mountain with the slopers. The last mountain is dangerous.
2: This is Oya 3.
0: I really enjoy observing my emotions, tension, when we try something hard, because you want to succeed. You don't want to make a mistake. You don't want to die, but you want to make something big. That makes me feel nervous. You have 2 hours of hiking to the bottom of Oya 3 peak. Approach is super beautiful, especially nowadays with the autumn color. And then you arrive to the bottom of the Oya 3. The first two pitches are sort of dirty, but very nice.
2: Luck.
0: Sometimes you feel danger, and it is quite scary one. And then you come to the terrace of the Crux Beach. We take a break a bit, and then challenge time. I don't want to be too stressed. I hope I can enjoy this moment. You place 2 tricams and 1 camera. And then the hard traverse starts.

0: I put two Skybooks into the pocket. The sound is quite fragile. I don't know it can stay if I fall, because this can break. There is a hard part with crimps and super delicate footwork.
1: Yes, yes, come on. Bamba.
2: Oh.
1: Nice.
0: I felt the pain from my teeth. I was doing like all the time.

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0: I need to be calm and relaxed, but also I need to fight.
1: Come on.

0: The run out is longer and longer. And you placed the last gear. I had the feeling if I fall.
1: Okay, Ryoma, soro soro iku ne.
0: I don't know if the protection will hold me.
2: Yes.
0: The feeling was satisfying. I was more like Takemi, the filmer, starts crying.
3: I'm crying, actually.
1: Man!
3: By the walk.
1: Yeah.
3: Man, good job. Nice.
4: Arigato.

0: was a beautiful moment. I left nothing on the road. There is no bolts there. It looks like suddenly the road disappeared after my climbing. My passion, energy is still staying there. But there is nothing there, actually. I thought it is something like my life. Someday I will die and I disappear.
1: Arigato.
0: This fulfilled, satisfying feeling stays in my spirit. Woo-hoo! That's why we love climbing.

0: city transformed into an urban downhill playground.
1: What's he going to do? Oh, right on the edge!
0: Steep drops. Oh! Narrow alleys.
1: That's ridiculous!
0: Blind curves.
1: Oh, goddamn!
0: Daring riders in a race series that is nothing short of electrifying.
1: He goes past it!
0: Red Bull Cerro Abajo 2026. Live on Red Bull TV.
2: Welcome to Las Vegas. It is the third stop of the HYROX World Series major season, and all of our elite athletes have come down to the Las Vegas Convention Center, and it feels like this is such a pivotal point in our season. We're now arguably over halfway. At the end of this weekend, we're going to have 9 World Championships qualification spots taken, and the chances, they're running out. This is a do or die, especially as it's the first and last on American soil. Last time we were here, it was the 2022 World Championships. And some might argue that that was the start of the professionalism of this sport, was that Las Vegas race. It really put it on the map. 4 of the athletes in the field came and raced. Dylan Scott, he came 5th.
3: I remember that race really, really well. That was the highest finish I've ever had at Worlds.
2: There was Ryan Kent on the podium.
4: Anytime I get a chance to race on US soil, it's very important to me and gives me positive momentum going into the race.
2: Hunter McIntyre took that world championship. The biggest talking point is in that world championships, Lauren Weeks raced 7 months pregnant.
5: It was by far the most memorable race of my entire life. It was hard, for sure.
2: And today, she's gonna line up on a start line with little Lily watching from the sidelines.
6: It's 2.4.
7: Yeah, in on the third, it's 2.4 and then 2.2 for all the rest.
6: Yeah, in on the third every...
7: I'm gonna go up so I can hear him, but I'll relay information to you guys.
6: Thanks, Anthony.
2: As this sport develops, we are seeing coaching groups becoming more and more pivotal in the role that they're playing with the athlete's successes. And there's one HYROX-specific group, the Hybrid Engine.
8: So I'm coaching the Hybrid Engine with my husband.
7: My name is Anthony Parasini. I am 36 years old. I grew up in Las Vegas, Nevada. By trade, I'm actually a professional engineer. By practice, I am a coach.
8: In the kindest way possible, the most lovingly way possible, he is a big nerd.
7: Started reading books about Ironmans and stuff, and I ended up getting both my parents to run sub-12-hour Ironmans in their 45 to 50 age range.
8: We're coaching like the general population. We have programs out there for everybody. But beyond the general population, we have 9 of the 30 elite athletes are under the Hybrid Engine.
7: Our philosophy is general fitness. You need to be fit in multiple aspects outside of just the movements presented in a singular race. For example, this race, we were walking down there on the course and there was a very hard 180 turn.
9: Is that too sharp?
7: If some of these athletes aren't careful, if they step on the concrete to make that turn, they could have their foot slide out and it could cause an injury.
9: Make a hard step, not on the concrete, you'll slide out. Make your hard step to pivot here.
7: Okay. Yeah. Additionally, we do lateral stuff just to make sure this, like, you could have weaknesses when you have to make a turn like this. You need to be able to understand, hey, I can push off my leg this way, I can move this way, because it's not gonna be perfect every time. But yeah, I'd say our main thing is we want broad general fitness.
10: There's so many different kinds of coaching for HYROX right now. You have everything from group coaching to small group coaching, one-on-one coaching, and a lot of those athletes will have a separate coach, and then we'll also still train in a group program as well, and we'll do them supplementary with each other. I think as you look at our HYROX Academy, one of the things that it does is it allows coaches to unlock a lot of that data potential with their athletes, because they can now start to analyze it a little bit more, have a much better understanding of how to to coach an individual to really put them in the best position to succeed for a race that's 6 months out on the horizon.
2: So in the changing world of HYROX, what we're seeing is that with the dual time qualification system, there's a constant rotation of rookies coming into the play. And that is super exciting. This weekend, we see Lucy Proctor.
11: Hey, nice. Well, welcome to the studio.
12: Thank you. My name is Lucy Proctor. I'm 21 years old and I'm from London. My background is in running. Not really anything special, to be honest. Moved into some functional fitness in London just for a bit of fun. And one day someone said, have you heard of HYROX? I think you'd be pretty good at it. And I had no idea what it was. I entered my first race and that was Glasgow 2023. I was like, I'm gonna do this. I'm gonna move away from running. Everyone in my running club was like, what are you doing? This isn't even a proper sport. Like, you know, it was a big risk, but I was just like, I had this kind of confidence. I was like, it's, you know, this is going to be it. So yeah, it took off and kind of, yeah, it's been a roller coaster for 2 years.
2: Her coach is none other than the world champion, Megan Jacoby.
13: I met Lucy at the World Championship in Nice. She was the age group champion. As somebody who came into this and became a professional later, I think it's exciting for me to get to help guide someone younger to hopefully then maybe accomplish more in the future. I think sometimes with young athletes, they need to be pulled back a little bit.
12: A lot of the time I was like, I need more intensity, always more is more is more. And I think that's not always the case in HYROX. It's an endurance sport, so actually you don't always need to be doing extreme amounts of intensity.
13: Women get really inspired by each other. When I was her age, I looked up to a lot of people, but didn't have a direct connection. And so it's really cool to get to help guide someone in the next generation. And I think that if she executes her plan, she has a really good chance.
14: That is so cool to hear that another girl younger than myself now, that I'm not the baby on the block to be in the Elite 15s. It's gonna be like my Amsterdam for her here in Vegas.
15: 3, 2, 1,
7: the whole goal of this race is to get a world qualifying spot. Say the four women that are already qualified place somewhere in the top seven. For most of these women, this is a race of 11 athletes.
16: The game plan was to get my qualification spot. I feel in very, very good condition. My training's been excellent across the past few months. I've been ticking all the boxes.
17: Are we seeing the potentially fittest Sarah Prejana we've seen so far?
18: I think so, yeah. And I think she really felt like today was her biggest opportunity to get the qualification.
16: You just have to be at the top of your game. You have to be super strong across the board because everybody else is.
17: So an interesting one here is Lucy Proctor. It always feels a little bit like this year is one where there's a real difference.
12: I'm aware that the start's going to be very, very fast. I'm not necessarily going to go with that because I know that I'm not the strongest, especially on the ski erg. I'm quite short.
2: When you see a rookie come into a HYROX race like Lucy Proctor did,

0: and go to the ski erg and come off the ski erg's almost bottom of the field, you would normally go, okay, that's probably the end of the race for that person. But anyone who does that to Lucy Proctor is hugely underestimating her.
1: Look at Lucy Proctor. She's now left Linda Meyer behind.
2: I've got

0: Connecticut, and I am 51. I am a full-time mom. I'm not a paid professional full-time athlete. I'm just enjoying the sport and trying to take it as far as I can.
1: Amy has so many years of endurance background, so this is not surprising to me at all to see Amy starting to really move up.
0: Of course, I want to qualify for Worlds. I mean, I would love to get one of those spots. As far as tactically, I cannot go out fast, but in a way, I'm not tempted to go out too hard. So I'll just run within myself. And usually, even if I'm in the back of the ski, by the time I get to the sled push, I feel like I can kind of start moving up.
2: So I know that Lauren went into this race wanting to dominate. She went off like a rocket, put a huge amount of space in between her and the rest of the field.
3: Well, I always go out hard.
2: You could genuinely see her pushing those runs.
4: You're up by 40 seconds.
3: Often people are saying that a lot of us are going out too hard, but I actually think for many of us, that is our run pace. It just looks really fast. I plan on going out with that same energy. And then it's always a task of figuring out, like, what are the sleds gonna feel like that day?
5: Obviously, Lauren Wakes being her home turf, her home ground, it will always be harder, but I'm up for the challenge. I believe I've done the work to be here, and obviously I did beat her in Hong Kong and I did do really well there, so it's just building blocks.
6: Lauren came in much earlier, but Joanna has certainly clawed back some time.
5: I've been working on little stations here and there and little tactics that I can put into my race and hopefully level me up a little bit more. But obviously Chicago is my end goal, so the next couple races are going to be little trial races to see what will be my best race essentially to when I can compete in Chicago.
7: I'm very honoured to say that I'm her coach, and I've seen her trajectory over the last 6 months, and she's a different athlete now compared to when she started.
5: He's had a massive impact on this whole journey, essentially, to get me where I am now. And he's honestly one of the reasons why I won Hong Kong a couple weeks back and essentially given me all the tools I need to be the best of the best in the female side. If it wasn't for him, I wouldn't be in the position that I am now. He's been a very good role model and mentor.
4: All right, and they are out. Joanna Vittrick is chasing Lauren Wiese again. Sika Arning still doing real well there. She's been progressing through the ranks. She is establishing herself.
8: Hey, my name is Sika. I'm from Germany. I'm 27 years old. I love this sport. I love to qualify for the World Championship.
4: Lucy Proctor, one burpee behind Sika Arning.
1: This is exactly where they want to be if they want to claim two of those three spots.
8: I'm not that good in burpees.
9: I've really worked on developing those. Obviously, other people are very strong, but I know no one's going to overtake me. Wherever I am, I know I can either hold that or maybe gain on people. And you've also got the rower coming up, which for me is good recovery.
4: All right, Lauren Wiese out. She's got 380 meters on Joanna Vittrick and Kate Davey. And then obviously the duo behind between fourth and eighth place.
10: Amsterdam, I came seventh. And in Hong Kong, I came sixth. So I've been slowly climbing up the leaderboard, getting a lot closer to those qualification spots.
5: Zara, I believe she'll be the first one to get that qualifying spot. But again, everyone's really competitive. And Lucy has a really, really big chance to get a qualifying spot. And honestly, I would love for another young girl to just come in to the ranks and just take that qualifying spot.
9: So for me, it's all about the long game, which is great for me because I don't really feel the pressure of it. Obviously, this is a big race and I'm super excited to race. I've put the work in. I know I'm in, you know, the best level of fitness I think I've ever been.
4: Lauren Wiese at the sandbag lunges. There is nobody chasing. Two lanes of sandbag lunges and the competition ain't even in yet.
3: I want to show and promote that you can put family first and you don't have to make them sacrifice to still like achieve goals and be successful and just show that there are multiple paths, that you don't have to make those major sacrifices in order to like find that success you're looking for.
4: Lauren Wiese, she is at the wobbles.
2: There was the sense that this was more than just a race for Lauren. This was a

0: celebration of everything she's achieved. Las Vegas was this crazy homecoming for Lauren, where her journey started, and now she can really prove to herself, to Lily, to everyone watching, the impact that the sport has had on our life.
1: Obviously, she'd like to win. She'd like to compete. That's what they're here to do. She's grateful and loves seeing the progress of the sport. I think that's one of the things we really enjoy, is how these women can elevate each other. You know, Lauren's dominant now, but there's going to be young people coming in that are so strong, and they're going to carry the sport in the future. And to have them, like, start pushing the boundaries is just amazing.
0: Linda Meyer in third, that was really cool to see as well, because she's had a pretty horrendous time with illness. It's great that she's back to her best as well.
2: Amy holding strong. I don't think she's put that ball down. Amazing to see.
3: There was no station aside from Wavals, which I'm still a work in progress, but even there, I feel like there's no reason why I can't excel in wall ball.
0: Amy has plenty of years of experience, and she understands exactly what she needed to do.
2: She will claim her spot, it looks like.
0: But I still think there was a small amount of surprise when she crossed that finish line, and she did take that ticket to Chicago. Seca Arning, she looked really in control, and by the time we got to the wall balls, the battle was on.
4: Here comes Seca. She's around 30 seconds behind Lucy. She's the one chasing the qualifying spot.
0: Lucy Proctor had come back into things and was looking very comfortable under high repetition of warbles.
2: Lucy with 86, so she's coming into her last 10.
0: Once she was sat in a position to get one of those qualifying spots, she showed maturity well beyond her years to hold that spot. And closing out the warbles, crossing that line, qualification point in hand, cherry on the cake.
2: We can see Seca's really struggling. It looks like she's really having a hard time even standing up and seeing.
0: It's always pretty nerve-wracking when you see a stumble or a kind of a faintness, because at that point, any normal person would stop. But these athletes, they don't think like that. And Seca was a testament to the mental work that she's been putting in to close out that race. There was definitely an element of disappointment in the Highbridge Engine camp. I think that there was a lot of expectation for Zara Pergiani to book her ticket this weekend. And for whatever reason, it was one of those races, and it just didn't quite come together.
5: Coaches were incredibly impactful on my life, and I have a swim coach that I still, his words ring true to this day, that I was 10 years old when I first swam with him, and he used to say, practice doesn't make perfect, perfect practice makes perfect. And that became something that I really drilled into my brain.
6: Like, put yourself in position, all right?
7: That's it.
6: It's not worlds, it's just practice.
7: Yeah.
6: Right?
7: Exactly, yeah.
6: Hey, you're gonna learn a lot no matter what. Everybody's looking like it's taking a lot out of me. I wouldn't say the course itself is fast, but the runs are fast. Let me know if you need anything. Do you have nutrition on you?
8: As soon as we won Hong Kong, it was only within 48 hours that I was thinking about Vegas.
0: It's JK versus the Americans. Because you know, as an out-and-out Aussie, James Kelly wants to decimate the US athletes.
9: Look, I know JK has had a great season. I think he's going to continue to perform really, really well. But I respect Hunter too much. His consistency over years, not a few races like JK has done, consistency over years.
0: So, for Hunter, it is an opportunity to reassert his dominance and to show those of us who haven't seen him in a couple of months, since World Championships last year, where arguably he underperformed expectation.
10: Here we go. Hunter McIntyre dropping the weights, and the crowds are going crazy.
0: Exactly what he's made of and what he's been doing in the off-season.
8: Will Hunter win

0: race like he did 2 years ago. He probably thinks he will. He's going to have to be in world record shape to beat me.
1: The men are off the major Las Vegas for the men has started. And what a race it's going to be.
2: We haven't seen JK take the lead in the first run in one of the majors yet.
0: I'm going to do something different to make sure that I can create a pressure nice and early. I've been working on my erg fitness a lot. I want to make sure that I've got the ability to feel under my red line at a little bit of a faster pace in the race.
2: We have Hunter and Tim out together.
1: Dylan Scott and James Kelly going out. James Kelly just behind Dylan Scott, and he didn't waste a second to sneak through the inside and go to the front. And we see Hunter McIntyre just celebrating with everybody out there.
2: Hyping up the crowd in true Hunter fashion. He definitely helps to make this race an exciting one.
3: What's really interesting about Hunter this time is that he's coming in so much more under the radar. We usually, with Hunter, get this big bravado act. Hunter McIntyre is back, the bulk pony. But this time, he's done a little bit less media. His training has been slightly less broadcast to the masses.
4: I love to race against Hunter. I'm excited to see in which shape he is. I think he could reach a spot, but I don't think that he will win.
5: It's Harry Thompson.
2: Wow, Harry Thompson making a huge move on the sled push.
6: So I'm a corporate disputes lawyer, kind of like a trial lawyer in my full-time job. Right now, I'm in the middle of a sabbatical. So I've taken 12 months out of my career to just focus on Hyrox. We're about 6 months into that now, so kind of halfway. And yeah, I'm loving it. So right now, I'm a full-time athlete. I wanted to be able to say that I did absolutely everything in my power with the resources and the time that I had available to me to make me the best possible athlete. And if I do that and I'm 50th in the world or 100th in the world, then I can live with that because I've maximized my potential.
1: Dylan Scott now out chasing Hunter McIntyre. So 1 and 2 back out onto the run.
7: My name is Dylan Scott, 29 years old, and I'm from a small town called 96, South Carolina. Amsterdam, last major I was at, was very poor. Don't really know what happened, can't explain it. It does suck to go over there, put all that time and energy and effort into it, just get absolutely plastered, and then have to fly home the next day. That's a long flight, man. When you're by yourself, you're just up in your head, and you're sitting with your thoughts, and you're like, I've spent all this time, and you know, I've given up on opportunities in other areas of life to go over here and do this, and just to not have anything work out. I think you learn much more from when you've taken a loss, you've gone on that journey, and then you get back to the top, and you win again.
1: Ah, Dylan Scott, he jumped past Hunter McIntyre. It's a jump off between the two Americans right now.
3: Dylan, on his day, can shoot out the gate and push the pace of even the best athletes.
1: Dylan Scott first out off the burpees. Hunter McIntyre right behind. That's the duo in the lead right now.
5: Jake Dearden is one to watch in the back half of the race.
8: So I think Amsterdam was very humbling for myself. I came 11th, which I was proud of at the time, considering the current condition that I was in. I actually got a little bit of an injury, so I had to pull out of the next majors, which was the Hong Kong majors. Unfortunately. So since then, I've been rehabbing my back. Red Bull helped me out. I went over to the APC over in Salzburg.
9: We've just done biomechanical running test just to check my running form. So we've done that. We're now going to go into some hip strength testing.
10: 3, 2, 1.
9: Go, push, push, push, push, push, push, go, go, go, go, go,
10: push, push, push, push, push.
9: Okay. Now we've got another session with Jack, the strength and conditioning coach.

0: So what we're going to do, an ultrasound scan to make sure my core muscles are working as they should be and they're kind of activated.
1: If these muscles are not working correctly, all the other muscles have to do the stabilization.
0: Okay.
1: Which means they have to do work. They are not
0: built for... tight and
1: And then they become tight.
2: And then try to stabilize you. Then you're going more into this position again. Then these muscles try to pull you back.
0: Yeah.
2: And everything is getting tight around these areas. And because of this, you're getting these struggles.
3: Got checked out, found out what was wrong, and then made a rehab program. My injury is getting better, and now I feel as fit as ever.
4: Yeah, this is exciting between these two right now, coming into Farmers Carry literally together.
5: Hunter McIntyre, he's the current world record holder, and he's a three-time world champion. He's going to want to claim back what's his.
6: Look at Hunter trying to make that move. He makes the move here. That is a statement.
7: I mean, Hunter's really good. There's no doubt about it. It's a world record holder. It's won world championships plenty of times. He's really good. He's got a lot of support. He's got a lot of experience. But as long as I'm on the line, he also has a problem. That'll be me. So I plan on being a problem.
6: Ah, what an exciting race here at the Majors in Las Vegas. Dylan Scott first into the sandbag lunges. And the Sheriff, Hunter McIntyre, just a few seconds behind.
7: I don't care. I've seen this man falter. It doesn't happen often. He's very good. And on his very best day, he's better than my very best day. But that said, he doesn't always have his very best day.
6: One more workout to go. They're on the way to the wall balls. And look at that, the shoes have come off. Here comes Hunter McIntyre in second, 32 seconds down. He lost another 8 seconds on that run.
7: When it comes to sports and racing, the only thing that can be guaranteed is that you gave 100% effort.
6: Oh my word.
4: Oh wow.
6: What a finish this is going to be. Is Hunter McIntyre really able to claw back 32 seconds on Dylan Scott?
7: You might go in there and absolutely kill yourself for it. And the only thing you're gonna leave with is that you gave it your best shot.
6: Yep, that's it.
4: Yeah,
6: that's it. This is Hunter McIntyre surrendering.
7: I have to start stepping up to that line and going, I do not care what other 14 names, first or last, are standing up here. I want Dylan Scott to be the one at the top.
6: James Kelly across the line now as well.
5: So Jake Dearden, for the majority of the first part of the race, was obscured in the middle. And then there was just a moment, you know, when that it all starts to come together. He was racing his own race, and suddenly he was up in the top five. And you're going, oh my gosh, could this be the day for Jake Dearden? By the time we got to the wall balls, Bo Wills had pushed forward into the top three.
8: Bo versus Jake Dearden for that third qualifying spot. Five reps between the two of them at the moment.
5: And it was a battle that he didn't quite make.
6: Here we go, 100,
4: wow.
6: Bo Wills.
4: Wow, podium position as well, incredible.
5: However, to come back, to finish where he did, one spot off qualification, whilst today might not have been his day, that day has got to be coming soon.
7: This felt like, all right, we're back. We're the person that I always thought I was as an athlete. And, you know, I felt like I had to come back out and prove that to other people. But life hasn't been wonderful the last couple of months. And I've had to, you know, deal with some things and go to some places that you just don't really love going to. And I don't know, maybe I had to remind myself who I was. Maybe I wasn't even talking to other people. It might have just been me.
0: I'm a little bit gutted. One place off qualifying for World Champs. I need to race now in the next 3 weeks, I think, to then qualify again for Glasgow for the Elite 15 next majors. Yeah, I'm confident I can do it in Glasgow.
9: Oh. What do you mean, cupboard owner? Good to go. All right.
10: Yeah, my name is Christian Tötzke and I'm the CEO and founder of Irox. Welcome to Glasgow, our fourth stop of the Lead 15 series this year. We had three events so far, which was Amsterdam, Hong Kong, and Las Vegas. And now we have the last one in Glasgow.
5: So the UK scene is huge in Hyrox.
10: 85,500 people are racing in the UK this season at our seven events.
5: But what people probably don't know is actually the Hyrox scene is huge in Glasgow in Scotland. And that is thanks to one sole man, Graham Halliday.
11: My name is Graham Halliday. I'm from here in Glasgow, Scotland, and I'm 31 years old. Starting it up. My gym started off with me just as a personal trainer. It's called Elation Fitness Training. And we opened up the first gym. It was just like really, really, really small. It was all about weight training, like just mostly strength work, some CrossFit. And then it kind of started expanding. And then Hyrox kind of came in like maybe a year or two after. And then after that, we kind of just exploded.
12: It's the most complete Hyrox gym that I've been to. Most gyms that are Hyrox affiliates, at least in the States, are gyms that are like CrossFit or something else, and then they've added Hyrox on the side. Like Graham's gym is just a Hyrox gym.
11: We have roughly around about 350 members, and we've got over 150 competing this weekend.
10: So this is the first event ever where we have 4 days of normal amateur racing, and it's 5 days because we're kicking everything off with the lead race.
11: I think we've got 19,000 people competing here this weekend in Glasgow, which is just insane. So that just shows you like how many people want to be involved in Hyrox.
5: Hyrox Glasgow is the biggest competition this company has ever put on, but it all starts with this epic curtain raiser, the Elite 15, in the UK for the very first time.
10: We are building here the professional part of Hyrox. Elite 15 means you have to be one of the fastest 15 male or female athletes.
5: We've already got 9 tickets secured to the World Championships.
10: It will be a race in a race, so we will probably have a race for winning it. And then we'll roll down to the first 3 athletes that have not qualified yet.
5: Absolutely no one in the field wants to end their season at a last chance qualifier.
6: Michael Sandbeck, indeed, it's confirmed, retired from the race.
13: It doesn't take much for my head to go. You know, I wouldn't say I'm the most mentally strong athlete out there.
14: That's 11th place for Jake Dearden. Qualification spot out of reach for the youngster here in Amsterdam.
13: I just treat it as this is my life and I need to perform.
4: We can see Seca's really struggling.
5: Then you have Zara. Zara has been on the cusp of that qualification spot at every single stop. She is Miss Congeniality, loved by all, and she's a great athlete with a really strong focus at the latter end of racing.
15: So the outcome in Vegas, I came 9th overall. I didn't succeed in my mission, which was to get a qualification spot. There's so many factors that have to go into a race for it to be the perfect outcome. I sort of talk myself out that I'm still in the running for a qualification spot. And I've watched the race back a lot of times. Actually, I wasn't. I was within 35 to 40 seconds, which in the grand scheme of things is very small. So I'm hoping to turn that around this time on home soil.
16: Get those two, and that's going to go on the table.
17: Yeah. Just give another one of them, just in case it goes wrong or something. Yeah.
18: One thing about Zara, she's very determined, and I think she wanted to get better. And I think everything you want to strive to win if you're in a competitive environment, but winning it not at all costs, if that makes sense.
19: She's got me, her father, and mum and stepdad have travelled over as well. And I think in a tough race like Hyrox, when things aren't always going your way, it's important to see nice faces that you recognise and people in the crowd that are supporting you just to give you that extra edge, that extra bit of motivation that sometimes you need when things start to get tough.
5: The nicest thing about working in the fitness industry is that we are surrounded by wonderful, tough female role models, like every corner you turn, and in Hyrox that's no different. These women are talking and showing what the body can do, not what it looks like.
20: You don't need to work out to earn your food.
9: you need to eat so you can earn your workouts, which I think like is a huge mindset shift that probably wasn't something I saw when I was growing up.
15: Growing up, I played every sport, and back in that time, there was a real gender bias around it. Like, I was the only girl on the football team. We're moving in the right direction. Like, it's nice to see that we're constantly trying to sort of break stereotypes around actually what females should be in the industry.
20: The stereotype is moving away from, you know, being the smallest version of people's selves, and, you know, women must be, you know, as small as possible, and you should, you know, not lift weights, you're going to get too bulky.
9: Even in the sport industry, like, we're learning smaller is not better. Fueled is better.
20: And actually, funny enough, I was in a gym this morning and there was a mirror in the locker room where you could write on a post-it a message for other women. And it was so, so, so nice to see just other women supporting each other, leaving messages, really put a smile on my face.
9: I'm so grateful that my daughter can come into a world that is now uplifting, like, what you can do versus what you look like. However, in saying that, I do think there's still a long way to go. I'm not gonna sit here and say that it's a balanced scale. You walk into most back of houses in any fitness event in the world, it's predominantly men. And we're lucky that more females are coming into the space, strong females who are excited to get involved in the world of fitness, but there is work to be done. Of the field, 10 women had not qualified. So that's a huge amount of competition, probably making it one of the biggest races of the year. Of those who have, though, Lauren Weeks and Joanna Wettrick were the number one choice for just about anyone in the room to take that top spot. Lauren is 2, Joanna is 1 in terms of win ratios. The start to this race is like something I have never seen before. The pace that Lauren Weeks and Joanna Wettrick went out at, it was unmatched. I think that was the fastest first run we have ever seen. Lauren clearly went out to win, but Joanna was not going to let her get away that easy.
6: Joanna Wettrick right now going with Lauren Weeks in this opening lap.
8: If she can hold her own on the runs, if she can stay with Lauren, then there should be a great battle throughout the race.
15: I've adapted so well to this whole scene, and I honestly love the training and all the discipline that comes behind it. I feel much stronger out there, like endurance-wise and everything like that.
6: Well, and here we go. First workout station. This is a scenario we haven't seen this way before. Joanna Wettrick in pretty much right with Lauren Weeks there.
15: I feel like I've built into the HYROX as a sport for these past 6-7 months. So yeah, even ski-erg, like that was a weakness back in Amsterdam, which is now one of my strengths. So it's pretty cool to see the progression over.
9: I think the running is what's gonna help me the most in my race. I've pretty close to maxed out what I can do on the stations. I think there's still room for growth in the run, so I'm gonna definitely try and keep getting better there.
6: Lauren and Joanna are pulling into workout number 2 already. It is time for the sled. Joanna Wettrick now opening a little bit of a gap on Lauren. He needs to take another breather here.
9: The sleds vary often, so I could end up like either winning or losing a race there, and I know that, so I wanted to go out as hard as I could in case I ended up not having a great sled day.
6: Joanna first out of the workout. Lauren struggling a little bit. She needs to take 3 breaks on that last lane.
9: What surprised me, though, in those opening exchanges was seeing Zeka Arning up in 3rd. She was on a mission.
6: Zeka Arning, she's definitely out in 3rd. She is here for redemption.
21: Yeah.
6: Something went awfully wrong in Las Vegas.
1: Seit ich Hyrox mache, habe ich eigentlich von meiner Ernährung her nichts geändert, habe aber seitdem natürlich ein viel, viel größeres Volumen an Cardio und habe aber auch nie irgendwie was geändert, weil man auch eigentlich immer so dachte, so umso schneller ich laufen möchte, desto schlanker muss man sein. 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
6: All right, here we go with the chasers in. Zeka Arning still hanging on to a third spot. Tu Proctor coming in as well. Jezebel Kramer, Linda Meyer, Sarah Pidjani.
21: Great work, Zars. Great moving. Come on, Zars. Focus, Zars. Focus. Come on, Zars. Push. When we're...
15: My dad's been awesome throughout my life. He's been like a real driver and he always follows me to a lot of the races.
21: Come on, Zars. Great work. Go on, finish well. Finish well. That's one.
22: Come on, Zara. Come on, Zara.
21: Great work. Great work, Zars. Come on, let's go now. Let's go. Come on, let's go now. Let's go. Great work.
15: I thrive on knowing that this is really my last opportunity to do it through a major. And if you ask me what my goal was at the start of the season, I wanted to get that qualification spot through a major. And yeah, do it in front of my home crowd, my family, it'd be really special.
6: Top eight could be enough to qualify for the World Championship. And here we go, Lauren Weeks hunting Joanna Wittrich.
8: So it was 26 seconds Lauren Weeks was behind Joanna coming out of the slip pool.
5: I think these two athletes find their consistency in different ways. Lauren's is to do with longevity and a really settled family life.
23: I've never come early for a race to acclimatize because I have a little child at home and I don't want to be away from her for a day. I don't get here probably as early as you should, but I think I get here early enough to still perform.
6: All right, look at that. Lauren Weeks, 14 seconds faster at the burpees than Joanna Wittrich. She brought the gap down to 10 seconds now. She's really close.
5: Joanna is young, fresh, exciting. Her consistency is more blinkered. It's being able to do anything that she needs to do, regardless of outside pressure. Flying in, for example, to London ahead of this race to make sure she had a whole week to get used to the time zone and to settle in post-flight. It's the kind of thing that Lauren doesn't have.
6: Zeka Arning, Vivian Tufulo, still shoulder to shoulder, both gunning for one of those World Championship slots. They're out.
1: Meine größte Schwäche ist immer noch das Laufen. Da arbeite ich relativ viel dran. Wenn man aus dem Kraftsport kommt, ist das mit dem Laufen anzufangen schon echt schwierig.
6: Sarah Pidjani losing a couple of valuable seconds right now at the burpees.
15: I need to be able to run my own race. I have always been a lot stronger in the back half of the race, and that doesn't mean be too far behind in the first few stations, but it does mean try and relax a little bit more into the runs and trust myself.
6: Sarah, you know, she's going to shine in that second half of the race. So we'll see. She is potentially where she needs to be. Vivian Tufulo out, so she's now able to put a little bit of a gap into Zeka Arning for the first time.
5: Vivian Tufulo, compared to what we've seen from her this season, she was racing the best race we have seen. It was the Vivian Tufulo of old. But what that meant was there was only two qualification spots realistically left.
6: There we see the duo, Joanna Wittrich, Lauren Weeks.
5: The intensity in which these two women were pushing one another was at a level that we've never seen before.
6: Oh, and neither of them right now is willing to just back down even an inch.
5: Joanna took a lead for a short while. Lauren came back on the burpees. And at that point, Lauren Weeks did what Lauren Weeks does. And that's, she just never gives up.
6: And she is out. She is out. I want to see how Joanna Wittrich is going to respond to this now.
5: The speeds that they were coming in the middle part of the race indicated that we were not just on for a win in the second place, we were on for a world record.
6: Zeka Arning still hanging on right now.
5: So Zeka Arning kind of gave about a 20, 30 second gap on the rest of the field. It became really clear that there was going to be one spot and three athletes fighting for it. Zara Pidjani, Jess Petro, and Camila Massa.
6: Jess Petro is out. She is about, I want to say, roughly 8 to 10 seconds ahead of Sarah Pajani.
9: As Lauren came into the warbles, I think the only person who didn't know she was on for a world record was Lauren herself.
0: Here we go, the crowd standing up. Lauren Weeks coming into the warbles. Will she go unbroken with 100?
9: All she needed to do was have a clean and efficient warble run.
6: That is just ridiculous. Here she goes.
9: 56.23, a world record. Now the two top times in the entire world of Hyrox racing completed in Glasgow this weekend.

0: Vivian Tafuto, here we go. Not only does she qualify for the World Championship in Chicago, but what an incredible podium race. Sika Anning, she's got 70 wall balls on Jess Petra. She should be safe.
1: She didn't just get them done. She demolished them. It was like a different athlete. 100 wall balls, unbroken.
0: And what a move. She moved herself back into fourth overall at the wall balls. Here she comes.
2: The real battle is between Jess Petro and Zara Pierzjani now.
3: Come on, Zara, it's all the way back then.
1: So when Jess Petro comes in and Zara Pierzjani, and they're arguably rep to rep for a certain amount of time, it is edge of your seat stuff.
4: Come on, Zara!
1: One of these ladies is going to the World Championships, and the other is going to Barcelona.
5: Here's Jess, she's going to qualify and get that final spot.
0: What a race!
1: So an unbelievable finish from Jess Petro, something that I don't think anyone could have seen coming. But for Zara, it is an element of heartbreak. She is going to go to the last chance qualifier in Barcelona. But if anyone knows how to manage that situation, it's her. So off the back of Las Vegas, Jake did and had one mission, and that was to secure a new qualifying time to even get on the start line here in Glasgow. Jake does what Jake does. He went over to Bilbao. He didn't just run, he ran a PB, and he got himself back into the Elite 15. And he comes in with a huge support system. His new coach and his girlfriend, Emily, they're gonna be here every step of the way, no doubt screaming from the sidelines.
6: I remember on Christmas Day, he knocked on my door. I hadn't heard from him all day. It was like 3 p.m. And he'd just been out and run a marathon on Christmas Day to see if he could do it. And I was like, what are you doing?
7: She sees me at my lowest. She also sees me when I'm winning. And she sticks by my side no matter what.
6: So we used to be part of quite a big gym, and a couple of people from the gym were going doing this high rocks, and we were like, oh, what is it? So they went, they came back, told us really good things about it, and we went as part of, like, I think there's 60 of us who went from the gym, and Jake just thought, well, do it. He did it, and he got a very good time. One of his clients had to drop out of it, but they'd bought the photo package for the race, so he changed his shorts and said, I'll do it again to get some good pictures. And he did do it again, and he got like 2 sub 60 men opens times on that the first time he did it.
8: Jake is like a sponge, like he's eager to learn. Like the reason he's improved so fast, I think, is because he's very passionate, and he's also, he wants to understand why. Like if I do something with him and he doesn't understand, he asks why are we doing this? And then we have an interesting conversation and explanation, and sometimes a bit of conflict, which I think is really good. He challenges me as a coach, which I think is how it should be, from the coach to athlete.
7: I think the great thing about John is before we start any session, he'll assess how I'm feeling. You know, is a great tell on how well I'm going to do in that session. As soon as I walk in that door, he knows if I'm going to perform that session, or maybe we need to pull back the session and have an easier day. Which for me, someone that's always on the brink of overtraining, I think is very important to have someone to tell you, no, you need to take it a little bit easier. So yeah, I do listen to him most of the time.
1: 9 out of the 15 men's athletes are looking to secure qualification for the World Championships. Michael Sand

0: Batch is this hugely experienced athlete and on his day can be the best in the field. Unfortunately, you just never quite know what Michael Sandbatch is going to turn up.
1: I thrive off confidence, so if I feel like I've done everything right up to that point, training, sleep, diet, managing the stresses of life, you know, you just can't do any more at that point. So that gives me confidence then.
0: We've not seen him finish a race this season, and now he turns up in Glasgow with what we hope is a renewed sense of self and the ability to get this job done.
1: Normally I'm quite hot going out the blocks. I like to have a lead and then holding it. I can't afford to do that this time. Given this sort of season, I've not been able to race as much as I wanted to due to personal reasons, so I've sort of kind of thrown everything on like this race to try and qualify.
2: There's a couple of elbows coming out. There's a little bit of physical contact on that run.
3: Hunter McIntyre gets in like people's heads. He'll press from the start. He'll come past you so close and brush shoulders as if say, that's it, I'm here, I'm showing up.
0: Hunter McIntyre took the lead and we were all there thinking, this is Hunter's to win.
2: There he goes, the bulk pony's back.
0: We haven't seen a performance like that of him since well before last year's World Championships.
2: Michael is moving the sled real well right now. He's gone past James Kelly. He's gone past Hunter.
1: I've just got to try and run a sensible race, really. Just be a bit conservative out the blocks for the first 10 minutes and then use my advantages on the sleds. Given everything in my personal life that's going on, I think I'm actually in okay condition, yeah. I'm hoping it's enough.
2: If you look at Hunter, crawling back a little bit of distance there, so is James Kelly. He's getting closer and closer. But if you look at behind it, who wants to qualify? We've got Tvirdik in there.
0: Thomas Tvirdik is just one of these dark horses.
2: Ah, what a move. Fantastic. From Thomas Tvirdik.
0: When he turns up on the start line, he's not someone you necessarily pay attention to, but you should.
4: I have a big engine from cycling. The power is there too. And in the OCR, I managed to learn how to run. All these pieces together are helping me now for the best results in HYROX.
0: We didn't see James Kelly battle with the front until halfway through the race.
2: Ah, look at that duel at the burpees. Top three so close together.
5: The game plan is to go back to how I became the athlete that I am now, and that is to do the simple things really well and be ready to hunt down when the timing's right.
6: James Kelly making a move here on the burpees. We know he's quick, and he's gone ahead of both Tim and Hunter.
0: He came in and he just obliterated Hunter and Tim Venish.
2: Look at James Kelly flying out off the rock zone. What a move at the burpees.
0: Coming into the row, you just saw his entire demeanor change. You know when he's enjoying himself and he's running fast and he's at the front of the race, he's nigh on unstoppable.
5: The game plan is to win. It is always to win. How to do that has changed every race.
0: James Kelly was almost like the polar opposite to Hunter McIntyre.
2: Hunter is really hurting at the moment.
0: It was written all over his face. He was done. But not surprising, given that he landed from Brisbane a mere 24 hours ago. It was always going to be a big ask.
2: Oh, there's going to be some serious heartbreak. So many athletes still so close. Sandy's got to watch out for the competition now.
6: Yeah, he's got to watch out for Jake and Sean, and they're coming, and they're coming fast.
1: If I manage to qualify here, it will be quite emotional, probably. because I thought I was just going to scratch the whole season at one point, just because what's going on in my personal life.
2: Sandy is the man losing ground right now.
7: Yeah.
1: I'm going through a separation with my wife, and I've been sort of staying in my sister's spare room for the last 3 months, which has been quite hard. So yeah, that's been challenging with everything, trying to see my son and things like that. Come on.
0: This is where he decided to pull the plug and walked off the field of play. But that did open the door to a certain extent for Jake Did.
6: Wouldn't be surprised if we see him kind of claw back into one of those qualifying spots.
8: He trains day in, day out. Everything in his life is so routine. It's like clockwork. He says no to things that he wants to do because he's got things he has to do instead. And it's funny because it all comes down to a majors race, and Glasgow is close to home. He's trained for so long. I think it'd mean everything to him, and I just really hope he can do it. I think he can.
0: The pure stress of JK coming into the warbles. I don't know if he knew how close he was.
6: He's about 15 seconds ahead of world record pace.
0: There were mere seconds for him to clinch Hunter McIntyre's world record.
2: Ah!
7: Two reps.
2: 99, keep it clean, keep it clean.
7: Sprint,
2: and sprint, and sprint.
7: Go, go.
0: As he sprinted to the line, we were holding bated breaths. 1 second. He was 1 second short.
6: Rich Ryan is 20 warbles ahead of Jake Dearden right now. So that's the race we're looking at in terms of qualification spots.
9: Last time in Vegas, I wanted to be on the podium, and this time it's qualifying for Worlds.
6: Rich Ryan has taken the first qualification spot. Jake Dearden's getting a few no reps.
3: I feel like I've got a strong finish. I just need to make sure I do well with the warbles. That's kind of the thing that is haunting me in the back of my head.
0: This is a guy who is unbelievably hardworking, and when he puts his mind to something, you know he's going to achieve it. And to do it in front of friends and family, in front of a home crowd, the cheers of the stadium. It was a pretty special sight to watch. Coming into the warbles, Thomas Turdvik did have the advantage, and I don't think he was overly aware of his surroundings and who else was on his shoulder. That person was Sean Noble.
2: Is it going to be Turdvik or is it going to be Noble?
6: Oh my God, it's close, isn't it?
2: Turdvik's running, Noble sprints.
7: Go, go, go, go, go, go, go, go.
0: It looks like Noble has taken the last ticket to Worlds. Only for a couple of days later, Hyrox to review the video footage of a no rep on the final warble.
10: So proud of you. That was the best thing I've ever seen.
11: Couldn't be more proud.
12: I'm over the moon. I tried running my own race. You know, I took it easy the first half. I normally struggle, and I did do today.
13: Congratulations. So,
12: thank you, mate. Appreciate it. And then managed to bring it back. It's got me in. It's got me qualified. So we're going to Chicago. It means this can continue. I'm just grateful everyone's come. Obviously, my girlfriend's here. My coach's come up to support me, and it's just made the difference.
0: The emotion, the drama, the energy, the racing, the good, the bad, the storylines. This is Hyrox. This is Beyond the Rocks.

0: Welcome, ladies and gentlemen, the Hyrox World Championship of Fitness Racing in Nice 2024. The race is on.
1: Hyrox is a sport for the clinically insane.
2: There's hammers and nails. Every single time you feel that knock, are you going to get back up and hit harder?
1: It is 8 laps of kilometer running combined with a functional fitness exercise which tests people to their limits.
0: Here we go. Hunter McIntyre dropping the weights and the crowds are going crazy.
3: Wow.
4: One of my biggest opponents is Hunter. I'm trying to get in his head.
0: Lauren Weeks. And this is what she loves. It's this gap of about 30 meters now.
5: Running has been probably my number one weapon. I'm one of the fastest runners in the field.
6: Hyrox consists of a quite fair split of endurance and functional workout elements. Consistent across the globe, always the same order, always the same workouts.
0: Look at that, it is Alex Jankovic and Michael Sandbach.
1: It pushes heart rates to their maxes and mental strength will persevere you through to the end. It's crazy.
0: Michael Sandbach from Great Britain, first onto the wall balls. So I can barely hear my own voice here. 98, 99. Let's bring her home, everybody. Here she is, your world champion, Jacoby. Here he comes.
7: Yeah.
0: Alex Jankovic, your world champion.
8: That was my all-time goal, one time in any sport, just to be one time a world champion. And now, finally, like all the years of sport I'm doing, it happened.
4: I started swimming when I was 7 years old. It was my main thing. I was always the guy who was the last to leave the pool. With 9 or 10, I already trained like twice a day. It was pretty intense back in the days. And yeah, I used to swim more than I run now. If you think of that, that's pretty crazy. But I used to swim like 80 to 100 kilometers a week. And now I'm running about 50. So if you compare this, everything I do now is just fun. It's a big hobby of mine. And so I really enjoy and love doing sport. My main job is teaching. I used to teach elementary school. Then I switched because I have the swimming background. I'm right now just working with kids to teach them like how to swim, how to get better. One day I found out about Hyrox. Did my first race, immediately qualified for World Championships back in 2019 in Germany. Yeah, I got second and that's where I got addicted to this sport and the journey started. I always like want to win. I'm going out hard. It doesn't matter if I'm maybe not in my best shape or if I feel tired, but when I'm at the start line, you guys should know like I'm gonna win.
1: The first race coming to Amsterdam is really cool because it is at the heart of Europe. And to have all the Elite 15 athletes converse on that as our starting point sets the season up for what's going to be something truly exciting.
6: It's gonna be 4 Elite 15 series majors. We kick everything off here and then we travel to Hong Kong. In 25, we have 2 more majors, beginning of February in Las Vegas, and then the final major will be in Glasgow. There will be 3 spots available for world championships at every race. And then the last 3 spots will go to the 3 fastest athletes at the last chance qualifier race, which will be in Barcelona. The big highlight of the season will basically be the World Championships in Chicago, Illinois. We just announced that, so I'm excited for the new season to kick off finally.
1: So coming into Amsterdam, there is one guy that everybody is talking about, Jake Dearden.
9: From the last couple of months, I've really been pushing myself. I've really been pushing training. To be among the Elite 15 in Hyrox, it takes a lot of discipline and a lot of consistency. Quality over quantity with everything that you do. It's years and years of practice to get to the top level. I decided to peak for the Cape Town Hyrox.
1: He had just laid down an absolute stormer of a time in South Africa, a 56.53.
9: Which allowed me to qualify for this race and this first majors.
0: From the UK, Jake Dearden!
3: The elite men line up on the start line for the first major of the season. As Faisal counts us in. And they are off, our elite men, for the first major of the year.
0: What an incredible opening run we've seen here. You know, Alex Rankovic, I mean, just an

0: football, he barely touched the ground as he was flying around the grid.
1: These new people who are coming into the sport, they need the experience. They need like to race 3, 4, 5 majors to get to know how the other athletes think. Racing for time is nice, but at a major, we are not racing for time. We're racing for position, we're racing for the win. And that's a different approach to a race.
0: Respect Jake Dearden. He just ran Berlin Marathon last weekend, and now he's here today doing a Hyrux. I have absolutely no idea how you combine these two.
2: It's like a 1 kilometer all-out sprint and then those workouts compared to a 42-kilometer marathon, which is incredible.
3: Today is Thursday. We've got the Berlin Marathon on Sunday in a couple of days' time. It was kind of a gamble training for this marathon during my off-season. A lot of people were like, what you're doing is focusing just on running, going to help you with your Hyrux, and gladly, it's paid off. Yeah, we've got a couple of jam-packed weeks. We've actually got the marathon this Sunday, and then I think it's 12 days after, we've got the first majors, so Elite 15 majors. I'm quite nervous about that. Obviously, I'm not going to be in tip-top condition from that, because anyone who's run a marathon before knows it takes probably up to a month to recover properly. We're going. It's time.
4: I think the main reason why I chose to try and run a sub-2:30 marathon was because this is the paces that I need to run within Hyrux. If I can run a marathon at that pace, I can recover at that pace. I really, really pushed for this. I really, really trained hard and made sure that I was comfortable at that pace.
5: Any newcomer that's caught your eye?
6: Jake Dearden. He won men's doubles last year with his partner in their age group, put down an incredible marathon time. He's somebody who can't be overlooked. He's gonna be someone that I'm gonna have to probably fight with, to be honest.
1: This guy from the UK, Jake Dearden, if he can put it all together, we'll see him maybe at Worlds.
7: Okay, so the running's there, proved by that sub-2:30 marathon time. Now, how's it gonna go on the stations? And that is what we were waiting to see when we got to Amsterdam.
0: Look at that run coming from behind.
8: That's right, that's Ryland Shadeek. They're absolutely flying.
7: So we first met Ryland in 2023 in Chicago. He's like a little bit of a nomad from Colorado, but we'd never really seen him on a Hyrux course at an elite level. And he exploded onto the scene. He took a world champ spot in his first ever race. He was on the podium. We were like, who the heck is
9: Ryland Shadeek? I am from the US and I'm 26 years old.
8: We know he's been suffering with his health ever since, but look at him run here. He's absolutely flying.
9: I went into that race thinking it was going to be my last race ever.
7: So when he came back for the first race of the season in Amsterdam, we were super excited to see him there because he hadn't raced the World Championships due to an injury, and the entire time in between, he'd not come back to Hyrux.
9: I had been like passing out a lot, and like my throat had been closing up, and I had been to about like 6 different pulmonologists just like trying to figure out why I couldn't breathe. And eventually I kind of gave up. So I actually went to that race expecting it to be my last.
7: Can you imagine entering a race and thinking, oh, I'm gonna enter this race, but with the fear in the back of your mind that you might not be able to breathe?
0: I love seeing like what we're seeing right now. This is the world champion behind him and he just flew past him.
9: But honestly, it was just like a miracle. I started to feel like my old self again. I don't know why.
8: He looks so composed, dude. It looks like he's really enjoying it.
0: And here we go. Alex going into that last lane now.
8: That sled is moving really well for Alex there.
0: And you know, you gotta love Alex Drunkovic. I mean, he is always entertaining the crowds.
1: My training is always way harder than the race actually is. So I'm making sure anything what comes up during the race, it's like just a smile.
0: We're looking at the leaders. Third workout after the run and into the sled pull.
10: I've put in a lot of work since World, so I'm excited to see what I can do this year.
8: I think James Kelly is

0: is probably rightfully the second favourite for this race, especially as he's raced a couple of times already this season in Australia and performed strongly. And he's leaving this station not far behind Alex at all. We noticed it at the World Championships in these with his transitions. When he leaves a station, he's very, very quick through that rock zone.
1: I personally think that my running is my weapon now. And I'm

0: stations, Alex just carries himself with so much more ease.
1: I think my strengths are on the ergs, because I used to swim like for almost 20 years, and I think that's a pretty big advantage. If you want to win or if you want to be on the podium, you need to go out hard and you need to know how to suffer.
2: I'll be honest with you, anything after the rower, I know for a fact that I'm willing to suffer. See me on the farmer's carries.
3: James Kelly, he is first. Alex is trying to catch back up to him.
2: See me on the lunges once again.
3: This is the Pentrain in the lead with James Kelly responding every time Alex Rankovic is trying to show himself on his shoulder.
2: And I'll be suffering. I'll be suffering hard, but in such a good way.
3: One more little lap here for Alex Rankovic, 13 seconds ahead of James Kelly, and then it's back into the rock zone for the final workout, the decision here at the first major of the season in Amsterdam.
2: I've been asked, and what is my goal for this season, a lot lately. To me, it's quite simple, making sure that I continue to be hungry, and if I continue to have that fire, I'm proud to say that there's a lot can happen for me this year. So I'm out here to win as well in all facets of racing.
3: Here he goes, your leader, the current world champion from Austria, Alex Rankovic, on the way to the wall balls.
1: There is a difference, obviously, if you're elite 15 or if you are top 100. I think the most of it is in the mind, and the most of us are really crazy.
2: The work that I put in is more so preparing myself and being capable of everything and anything.
3: Look at James Kelly. He is catching back up. Four no reps for Alex Rankovic. That is costing him dearly right now. He's only two reps ahead of James Kelly. Oh, James Kelly, he needs the break right now. He dropped the ball.
1: You need to be an overall athlete, but you need to figure it out how to put everything together, not just in training, especially in the race. And then you need to shine.
3: Alex Rankovic, he's gonna enjoy those last reps. Another three to go for the man from Austria.
1: The goal is gonna be winning all four majors and the world title in one season. And try to achieve even more legend status in this sport.
4: Great performance from those two guys there today.
0: There is this friendly rivalry on the field at all times, and yes, when that start wave goes out, they want to win, but they're actually all quite close.
3: As we've got Rylan Shattuck, what an incredible race. What an unbelievable opening for him into this major. This run was unbelievable to watch.
5: I still feel like maybe I'm 90, 95%, but it's so much better than it used to be. So I am honestly just so grateful for Amsterdam.
6: Tough, yeah, it's so tough, yeah. But yeah, what an amazing experience. Normally you're out on your own, just running on your own, whereas here you're chasing, you're just chasing. And you know, the guys are incredible. They came in 3 minutes before me.
0: It was a tough race for him. You know, I think he came away learning a lot. And I hope that he's so proud of his achievement of just going in there with everything that was expected and holding his head high, because this is a guy that we're going to see for years and years to come.
6: I focus my off-season on running. I need to now pick up my game with the HYROX exercises, keep pushing with the running, but focus more on the HYROX exercises.
0: The age-old biggest battle in HYROX, Meg versus Lauren.
7: Being the underdog comes with a little less pressure. But at the same time, I'm very big on the belief that pressure is a privilege. And I think I say this all the time, I was born with very broad shoulders.
8: So it's interesting. HYROX has never been like an environment that I felt a ton of pressure in.
0: Both of them are tit for tat on results. They are both world record holders at various times. And now they've both won world championships, Lauren with a couple more than Meg.
7: Everybody here lining up in the Elite 15 would love to be a world champion. If not, they probably wouldn't be here and they probably wouldn't be putting themselves through this level of training and this level

0: of competition.
1: It's very tough, and that's exciting. Like, people are gonna be within five places, like less than a minute apart, which is exciting, and it lets you know that, like, you really have to be on your game. Like, there's very little room for mistakes.
2: Those two have just got this competitive energy that drive each other. And so much of the racing is on how they interact and how that impacts the field behind. What's crazy is the Hyrux season is just getting bigger and bigger. And that is just translating into this massive depth of field. You have no idea who's going to win when they step up on that start line.
3: All right, and here we go, straight out of the gates. This is the start of our Women's Elite Race here, the first major of the season.
1: My learning from last season is every race is different. I can't go in with the expectation that I'm gonna feel great every single race, and I've noticed that. Sometimes I start my first run and I feel amazing, and sometimes I'll start and be like, ooh, today's gonna be a long one today. It's just knowing that you have to go in and give it your all every single time.
0: I think one of the biggest things about me with this sport is my consistency. Even when I'm having a good or a bad day, my ability to fight through and remain consistent performance-wise is something I'm very proud of and something I hope to continue doing.
3: Lauren Weeks is first into the second workout here.
1: I never know how the sleds are gonna feel until I touch them on race day during the race. So sometimes they're brutal.
3: Now we're seeing the chasers behind Lauren Weeks here.
1: Honestly, the girls to beat this season is anybody I'm stepping on the start line with. People can have an amazing day on any given day.
3: Look at that. It is literally within 3 or 4 seconds that we're seeing the top five come in here. Lauren Griffith first, then we got Jonna Vitrick.
0: We're seeing new faces coming in, and there's a new girl named Joanna from Australia who's just done a very couple fast times.
3: Joanna Vitrick.
0: She's now kind of encroaching on the sub 60 mark. Lauren Weeks and I are the only two that have gone sub 1 hour in Hyrux history.
1: Yeah, Joanna is crushing it.
4: My name is Joanna Wettrick. I'm 22 years old from Australia.
5: So coming into the season, we had a rookie, and she was someone that everyone had been talking about recently. She had put down some serious times in Australia, and this was her first ever time. She was going to come out of her country and her first ever time in the Elite 15. We were really excited to see what Joanna could do.
4: As of 3 months ago, I didn't know Hyrux was a sport. Previous to Brisbane, which was my third race, I honestly didn't think I was gonna be so high in the radar in the Elite 15.
5: She had a huge background in professional sport, and she knew exactly what it would take to be good at this Hyrux thing. But you got to put all of that into practice and do it when you're surrounded by the best in the world. So we were on the edge of our seats to see how this one would play out.
3: We're seeing the most lean Megan Jacoby we've seen throughout any of the seasons. At the same time, more powerful. So you've just seen from every angle, the sport is getting more and more professional.
0: My first season, I was working 50 plus hours a week at an office job, and I was a mom, and I was coaching part-time. I have no idea how I did that. Life has very much changed for me because I know that my competitors are getting way better. The field is getting deeper, and you're not probably gonna get by like that anymore. I've really committed myself in every area of my life to be at the top of this sport.
3: Megan Jacoby, there's no doubt in my mind now that Lauren Weeks behind is gonna try to catch up to Megan Jacoby ahead of into the next workout.
1: I would love to say that my strength shines in the burpees, but I'm not the only one that shines there in the burpees. Like, there's so many other women that are really, really good at the burpees.
3: What we're seeing here right now are those two women absolutely smashing it.
0: I tend to be one of the fastest at those, but I wouldn't say I feel good during them ever. Everyone suffers at the burpee broad jumps, I myself included.
3: Lauren Weeks, she is out. She gained a couple of seconds on Megan Jacoby, who has done just now.
0: Lauren Weeks is a former three-time world champion before me. She and I have had many head-to-head battles. She's a phenomenal athlete. She's a mom also. We're both in our mid-30s. So I have tremendous respect for her and what she's done in the sport. And she was an idol for me when I came in. She was someone I was really looking up to.
3: Not a look at each other at all with Lauren Weeks, Megan Jacoby passing each other here in the different directions. Lauren Weeks already looking ahead towards the exit. We are in the final stages of the Women's Elite 15 race here.
6: If Megan wants to win this race, then he's probably going to have to be at the lunges.
3: Lauren Weeks, she is doing incredibly well. Megan Jacoby, no doubt. Kate Davey came in third, but the chase is here in form of Jonna Virtik, who found her legs again. She is catching back up to Kate Davey here.
4: My expectations, honestly, I have no expectations. I've been in the sport for only 3 months. I can just race hard, give it all I got, and really just go hard there.
3: This is the duel for third place now. And Kate Davey, she is fighting, but she is now struggling to hold off Jonna Virtik. She is trying to move in. Kate Davey absolutely leaving it all out there. She needs a little bit of a gap going out onto that final run lap. We know that Jonna is running just a little bit faster than Kate Davey, who's now turning around for that last lap. As we get our leader, Lauren Weeks, coming in. She is into the final workout. The Wobbles, ladies and gentlemen out there, your race leader, Lauren Weeks.
7: I've never thought for a moment that I would give up in a race. I've had many times where it's definitely not going the best that it can, and I've fallen very far behind in many races over the years, and not once have I thought, oh, it's not my day, I'm gonna step off. I'm gonna fight to do the best that I can with what I've been given until I cross that finish line.
3: And Jonna Virtik, she's got her sights on Kate Davey.
4: I believe I have a really good shot to get up with the top girls, but honestly, I'm just gonna race hard and see how it goes.
3: When we see the picture, Jonna Virtik now, she is moving away from Kate Davey. But here we go, Lauren Weeks, Megan Jacoby next to each other, but Lauren Weeks absolutely smashing it, and she's got some serious time. She's got only 5 wall balls left now. For the last one, she's got to wait for the go from the referee. She's got the go. This is the sprint to the finish line. Lauren Weeks, look at that.
7: I didn't anticipate winning that race, so it felt really good to be able to kind of showcase like all the hard work that I put in, and knowing that it's hard to show your best on the day, so when it happens, like, it's definitely something to celebrate.
5: Lauren versus Meg has been all we've asked for the last couple of years, and for the first time in Amsterdam, there was one girl at the age of 22 that we thought might be someone that could disrupt this flow.
3: And Jonna Virtik, she is clearly pulling away here.
5: She comes from a professional sports background, and she is an out-and-out runner who is strong enough to deal with the stations.
3: She had one low right there, but now she is good to go. Incredible race from Jonna Virtik.
5: She was the first person in a long time where we went, this is someone who could not only podium, but could keep Lauren and Meg off the top spot.
0: Qualified, happy. Now it's every other race is less nerve-wracking, because you just want to get qualified and just, like, get it out of the way.
4: Oh, my gosh. I honestly still haven't processed everything that just happened. I'm so over the moon, yeah. I had a little bit of nerves halfway through. I was coming 6th or 7th, and I knew I had to put the foot on the pedal and really go hard, so that's where I did it. And if anyone told me this at the start of the year or even 3-4 months ago, I would be saying you're kidding. So, yeah, I'm so happy right now. It's beyond a dream.
8: Wow. Welcome to Hong Kong, where Hyrox is growing so rapidly that we are holding the Asian Championships this year here in Hong Kong. With more than 6,500 participants, we're expecting a lot of people also to come to spectate. And this is really important for us, obviously, it's the second stop of the Hyrox Elite 15 series. Hong Kong is just a fantastic place to host the second major of the year. The most important thing for us are the logistics. Our ops teams globally are just doing a crazy work. I mean, we can set up an entire Hyrox venue in 18 hours, and we're basically using 76 tons of equipment globally, and that's just all down to our ops teams.
9: My name is Rich Cowley. I'm the APAC event director for Hyrox. We have 15 crew leaders. We have 30 hands, and then right now we have 50 Hyrox staff on site. And then on the race day, volunteers, we've got about 250. So you're looking at about 700-800 people on site for the event for the whole weekend. So on the Friday night, the 15 men and women will basically use one machine per person. And obviously we have an extra spare in case of any breakages. And they're all connected. When the athlete comes in, the people watching live, they can actually see the splits of all the athletes because it's all electronically timed up.
8: Yeah, looking at this specific data and numbers is really interesting, especially for the, for example, the rowing. Our athletes row 350,000 kilometers this season. That is London to New York 86 times.
9: The very first race in Asia, we had only 900 athletes. Roll on 2 years later, we've got 6,500 people, so more than 500% increase in 2 years.
8: Hyrox is growing every year, especially over the last couple of years. We've seen a very incredible growth, growing from a little bit over 200,000 participants last season to expected 550,000 participants in the season 24-25.
9: Each run course globally is 8.7 kilometers. That also includes the rock zone distance as well. We really, really dial in the detail on the floor planning and the measurements. People say this rock zone's bigger than the other one. Yes, maybe a little bit, but then the run course is different. So each race globally, I can guarantee you, is 8.7K, and that's a standard that we really interest.
8: Obviously, running is a big part of Hyrox, and our athletes really run a lot. Combined, they're running 4.5 million kilometers per season, which means they're running around the world 112 times, which is quite crazy if you think about it.
10: My name is Sadiq, I'm 30 years old, I'm from the UK, Manchester. Played football majority of my life, to be honest, but I've signed for an actual team when I was like 15, 16, where I was playing like full-time. And oh, it was amazing, just get to train every single day, wake up and just train, and that's your job. Like, it's the best feeling ever.
5: So the story of Sadiq is absolutely brilliant. From leaving Manchester United and having to find himself again and falling into this sport, it's been nothing short of incredible. It's really cool to see that someone who is that professional, that capable of an athlete, coming to our sport. Yeah, that's really cool.
10: So transitioning wasn't the hard, it wasn't difficult because I'm used to doing it full time, used to training, waking up, having a strict routine, like with my diet and my sleep, and Hyrox is just more just endurance.
5: The men's kind of main sporting backgrounds are triathlon, running, CrossFit, and cycling. I would say anything that involves any sort of endurance sport.
11: I've done a lot of sports, to be honest. I got into cross-country mountain biking and actually did that professionally for a couple years. Started running for fun, and I also got into a sport called speed flying.
12: This is so sick!
11: So you run up the mountain and then you fly down. And then I tried a Hyrox like 2 years ago. And I've only done five, but I love it. It's fun. It's another way to race. I just love going fast.
13: Before Hyrox, I did a bit of CrossFit, and before that I used to do Olympic triathlon, and then I did Ironman.
14: I essentially got into Hyrox by doing OCR events, so obstacle course racing. A few people that I was racing with at the time were like, you've got to try this new event. It's so intense and like it's death by cardio. And I was like, that sounds awful. I think I'll do it.
5: We go to the women's field, Joanna Wettrick, tennis, running. And as an absolute newbie, that kind of cardiovascular conditioning has allowed her to progress like at the speed of light in this sport.
8: It's really important to understand, Hyrox is a new sport. That's why it makes a lot of sense that there is not this one other sport which is the perfect background to be an HYROX athlete, because we are entirely new. It's a new sport.
5: So coming into Hong Kong, we already had established 6 tickets to the World Championships. On the men's side, that was Alex Rontsevich, it was James Kelly, and it was Rylan Shadegg. If they came on the podium, that would be discounted, and the World Championship tickets would go to 4, 5, and 6.
15: It was great qualifying at the first major. For sure, my goal is making the Grand Slam, like winning all 4 majors and the Worlds. But yeah, now I'm here for step 2.
16: Kudos to Alex, who won Amsterdam, and he's stated that, you know, he wants to have the perfect season of winning all majors. But guess what? I'm here to not allow him to do that.
11: I'm not going to let him.
17: Well, where are you going to change this?
11: Tomorrow. That's my plan. Yeah, I'm going to crush his dreams. So I'm Sandy, known as Michael Sambach. I'm 38 and I'm from the UK.
3: Michael sent back Fasted out of the gates to finish on the inside line. Just quickly looking left and right. Who's there? JK going with Michael sent back.
16: I think the race is just going to be very fast from the get-go. It might be a little bit more of a challenge at the start to actually hold pace.
3: Hold on, where's Palad? Where's my Spanish former triathlete / Uber runner?
17: We're ready.
18: I'm Blay Menendez Fernandez. I'm 34 years old. I'm from Spain. There's other people who are gonna cook the front pack. I think that's my game plan for this race. I'm the person who's gonna come from behind and trying to catch as many people as I can at the end.
17: Looks like Rontsevich and Sandy have got the highest pace on the ski at the moment, as you'd expect.
11: My 3 stations, I'm best at are the ski, the sled push and the sled pull. I go hard and then I hold on, basically. I try to hold on. But yeah, that's my aim. That's what I do, that's how I race. Just go hard.
3: But now almost done, and here we go. Alex Rontsevich out, Michael Sandbeck out, shoulder to shoulder.
17: What a quick turnaround that's been as well from Alex. It's only a few minutes ago we were talking about how he's like, seems to be controlled quite a little bit further back in the field, and then boom, suddenly he's in the lead again.

0: Look at that. Our man Palayo has caught up to Michael Sandbeck. You know, so much for triathletes can't push weights.
1: Initially, when I started this sport, people thought that you had to be big, you have to be bulky, and I proved them wrong. I think you can be very competitive if you have enough strength and a capacity to move weights when you are fatigued.
0: Here we go. Alex Rankovic is going to be first back out on the run. The former swimmer, not exactly a sport that trains your legs a lot. And he transitioned himself into being this high rocks athlete. And he does so purely by feel. He literally doesn't own a sports watch.
2: A watch can't tell me how I feel or how I slept, but listen to yourself. And you're the only one who knows like how to get yourself ready for the race.
3: Are they sunglasses that Ryland's put on there?
0: I mean, I'm just going to put it out there. It is never too dark to be cool. This is absolutely wild what we're seeing here. He is running against James Kelly, Alex Rankovic.
4: I have an advantage on the run, for sure. Yeah, when I can breathe, I don't know if there's anyone else who runs quite as quick as I do when I feel good. I love to run fast.
0: Oh, and he's got time to celebrate. Ryland Shattuck celebrating with the crowds here in Hong Kong. Alex Rankovic is going to be next with James Kelly, then Tim Venish, and where is Michael Sandbeck?
5: Don't want to peak right now. I'm not the fittest of me right now, so you know, hopefully it's enough to qualify. Yeah.
0: You know, I think at this point it's fair to say he was right about saying he's fit, but maybe not Hyrox fit yet. And Tim Venish is the big mover at the sled. Whoa, he is on the way out. He took a moment to cheer on the crowds here. This is early. Alex Rankovic is losing valuable time right now on the competition.
3: Alex lost a lot of time on that sled pull.
2: Even at home, you can have like a bad day and just have 98% in you.
0: It's time for the burpees. Very important, clean execution there. Ryland Shattuck, James Kelly right up there with Ryland. He is having another spectacular race.
6: First race in AmSAM went really well. I was very happy. I secured my world champs slot. It proved to myself and Anthony, my coach, that the hard work over the off season paid off. And on the flip side of that, it made me even more hungry as well.
0: This is a real showdown at the burpees halfway through. Tim Venish, he does not have time to take a single break here with James Kelly coming from behind. You can see Tim Venish on the way out, but he suffered on those burpees a little bit. We cannot spot Michael Sandbeck at the moment.
7: Every time I speak about Michael Sandbeck, I talk about how much he's matured. And I think we massively saw that when we were in Nice. He has a reputation where he can occasionally give in to his emotions, and he has been known to stop races when things haven't gone well.
0: Michael Sandbeck, indeed, it's confirmed, retired from the race. So that's the sad news for now.
8: And Alex Rankovic really struggling coming out of that burpees. He's just been passed by Graham Halliday. His run, it doesn't look anywhere near as strong as we've seen on previous races.
2: Now it's time to try out something heading into the world. Even if it's a big race, you can use it like for experimenting a bit. At the end of the year, when the worlds come up, it will help me like to know exactly how I have to approach the race at worlds.
0: And James Kelly, again, refusing the drink, so he is heading into the workout ahead of Tim Venish. Look at that. Just a little bit of a statement right there.
6: I've got more pressure on myself than ever before, and I love that because I'm not out here to come second again.
0: And again, James Kelly is the man. who needs to hunt Tim Peelish. Is Alex Ronkovich's dream of the Grand Slam dying today already?
2: If I lose, it's only gonna make me even hungrier and I'm gonna train harder, so yeah. I'm here because I've lost so many times in my career. That's when you learn the most. But I also know what it takes to be at the top.
0: James Kelly, Tim Vanish in the lead. James Kelly is the first into the Farmers Carry.
6: I still think I've got as much pressure as anyone here because I haven't done what I'm out there to do, and that's to win. I haven't done that yet.
0: Is this going to be the day for James Kelly?
6: Amsterdam, my coach and I learned that due to the fact that we have been absolutely putting a lot of pressure on my running ability, which paid off, unfortunately, my unilateral strength actually reduced slightly, meaning my lunge power actually reduced.
0: What a race from James Kelly that we're seeing here.
6: Long story short, I've done a lot of unilateral strength since then.
0: All right, and we're down here at the wall balls now, waiting for James Kelly, 4 hour leader in the race today. And what another incredible run we're seeing.
6: I've learned so much over the last 18 months about general fitness, but the one thing that has changed since I've been with my coach Anthony has been looking at the sport and looking at HYROX as trying to get fitter for the sake of fitness.
7: His race really nailed down the competitor he is and how he can handle the field around him. Today he proved that he can create gaps, he can stay in front, he can race his own race and not be influenced by those around him. And ultimately that's what brought him to his best ever race finish in HYROX.
0: Another no-rep for Tim Vanish. A break with four to go. The man from Germany is leaving it all on the floor here in the Asia World Center. Another no-rep for Tim Vanish. And here we go, final rep. Tim Vanish across the line. Absolutely shattered. Graham Halliday's passed into third. He just needs to push through now. The man from Scotland is trying to steal third spot. It is a duel between Spain and Scotland, and it's going to Scotland. Graham Halliday taking third overall. Going past Fernando Mendes Fernandez from Spain, who is just finishing

0: if I could win any major, it would definitely have been tonight. Racing in Hong Kong, racing the first ever APAC major, and coming out on top is pretty special to me. Call me biased, but we're just getting started, us Aussies.
1: Okay. Welcome back.
2: Thank you. Thank you for having me.
1: How did you digest the first race in Amsterdam?
2: Honestly, I feel like I still haven't digested it all. People are relaying it all back to me now, a couple of weeks later, and I'm still so shocked and amazed and so over happy about it all.
3: I didn't anticipate winning that race, so it felt really good to be able to kind of showcase like all the hard work that I put in.
4: Coming into Hong Kong, we already had established Joanna Wetrick, Lauren Weeks, and Megan Jacoby. With those places done and dusted, it meant that the midfield became the focus of Hong Kong.
5: In the last run, I lost third to Joanna, but I was really happy to come fourth. I was really happy with my performance and my time.
6: It went well. Coming in fifth kind of leaves you wanting more.
7: So maybe this is a little arrogant, I don't know. But my goal is to qualify for the World Championships, which would mean that I would need to become top five. My name is Ida Matilde. I am 33 years old and I am from Copenhagen, Denmark. What I've mainly been doing the last 10 years of my life is obstacle racing. I am the double world champion in the 3 kilometer distance. That was my specialty, and also European champion 3 times and Danish champion a lot of times. So it's been, yeah, some quite successful years for me in obstacle racing. What's been going on also is I've done a quite big project with Red Bull called the World's Toughest Playground, which was an obstacle racing project.
3: So Ida, I first kind of like knew about her. We did an online competition together and we were very close and back and forth.
7: I was like, who is this person? I talked to Hunter and he's like, yeah, she's no joke. Like, she's really the real deal. And then we met to actually do a competition against each other.
3: I felt like, I mean, I hope she feels the same. I felt like we immediately clicked, like just very similar interests, personalities.
7: I really do like her, both as a friend, but also I love racing her because she just has that, you know, all-in beast mode mindset that I really admire. And I have a little myself, so yeah, that's quite cool.
3: I am super excited for her to come into this first Elite 15. She's somebody who, if you were to ask me who do I think that's not currently in the sport that could succeed and do super well, she would be a top name on my list.
8: On the course, Lauren Weeks and then Ida Stensgaard, the Danish woman in the blue pants, right with her.
6: Beating anyone in this field right now is going to be pretty tough. Everyone has excelled so much and the sport has grown a lot. Being sure that you're in one of those top positions is going to just take the consistency, the hard training, and staying focused on a race day.
8: Into that first workout now with Lauren Weeks first. Look at the depth of the field of the women there, shoulder to shoulder. Lauren Weeks, Lauren Griffith, Joanna Wetrick, Ida Stensgaard, Kate Davey, and so on. It's just getting incredibly competitive.
7: What does it take to beat Lauren Weeks? Well, I think...
6: That's a tough one.
5: Gotta go really fast.
2: It will take a lot. She's the fittest she's ever been right now, and she's the best of the best. So she's such a good role model for all of us to essentially get up to her level.
5: I always find it motivational being on the track with someone like that, and it makes me want to work harder. I think you gotta bring your A game if you're gonna be beating her.
2: I'm just going to chase her for as long as I can and hopefully stay within her for the majority of the race, so we'll see.
4: On the sleds, Joanna just switched up another gear.
8: Joanna Wetrick has now caught up to Lauren Weeks.
4: As a 22-year-old, kind of challenging the status quo, it's youth versus experience.
8: And you know, Lauren Weeks, you're now seeing, she's like, she feels a little bit under pressure from Joanna Wetrick. She doesn't want to let Joanna go away. And now that makes for an interesting run duel out there on the course.

0: Ida Stansgaard, actually great to see overall improvement on the sled pull as well. Lauren Griffith making up just a little bit of time on her, but not all that much.
1: The one station that's always been one I've been kind of top three always and done really good at has been the sled pull station. I think it's like from all the pull-ups from OCR and all the like grip endurance and just like the strong upper body.
0: Now we go. Ida Stansgaard is the next one out on the track. Lauren Griffith done and dusted as well, just about 50 meters behind the woman from Denmark. Look at that. Lauren Griffith not only running up to Ida Stansgaard, but actually put 2 or 3 seconds into the woman from Denmark.
2: Burpees are my fun. So as soon as I hit the burpees, that's normally when I go up.
3: It's like her wild card in her pocket that she knows that she can always rely on.
2: I wish High Rocks was 8 runs and 8 stations of burpees. I really do.
4: Kate Davey has actually passed Lauren Griffiths and Ida Mathilde Stensgaard, actually. So I think she's sitting in third spot at the moment.
3: The moment that she got through that burpee broad jump, I was like, damn, she's booking a ticket to the World Championships tonight.
1: The burpee station for me is the hardest. It's hurting a lot and you're just halfway, right? So that's also maybe a mental thing combined.
0: But Lauren Griffith struggling as well.
3: I don't love burpees.
0: I haven't seen her this tired after any other workout.
4: Yeah, that hurt her.
0: Ida Stansgaard, look at that right now. She is flying through that first lane off the sandbag lunges.
3: You could tell she was hurting though. On the lunges, she looks up and she smiles and just pain is written all over her face. But that's what she's capable of doing. She knows how to sit in that hole, that pain cave, and just like marinate there. And ultimately, that's what makes a good High Rocks racer, right? You know, how much can you suffer pain?
0: She is back in her territory, the woman from Denmark right now.
4: Joanna still looking so strong, seconds ahead of Lauren Weeks.
3: Joanna Wettrick, who's been on the fringe of professional tennis for her entire life, that huge background has created the incredible environment for her to walk into this and be as good as she is.
0: Joanna Wettrick on the way to a potential first major win for the young women from Australia, but Lauren Weeks not far behind it.
3: She can deal with high-pressure situations, and she knows what it takes to be a good athlete.
5: There's still a lot of eyes on me being this new 22-year-old in the Elite 15 High Rocks space. So still want to do my best and want to still win or podium or anything like that, regardless of the outcome.
0: And as a matter of fact, Joanna Wettrick is opening the gap on Lauren Weeks right now.
3: She's so young.

0: but she's had so many years of practice that perhaps some of the girls who have come from Spartan and OCR just haven't had the opportunity to do.
1: Joanna Vittrick, she has gone to take the win at the second major of the season. Here she comes from Australia.
0: They are learning to be professional athletes. Joanna Vittrick already is one.
1: Now, this is the showdown. Who's going to take the final spots here today? Is it going to be the Danish woman, Matilda? It's going to be Kate Davey.
2: So I have stood in front of that wall ball target quite a lot in the last 4 weeks. It's just been work, work, work, work.
0: What did I not predict? And not because I didn't think that it was going to happen, but more just because it was her first ever race. Ida Matilda Steensgaard. And she just handled it beautifully.
1: Fifth overall on the day, Lauren Griffiths.

0: able to pull off this, I'm really proud. As you can see, I get a little emotional. Yeah. I feel like there is much more in store for me, so I'll go get it the rest of the season. Now I can just train towards the World Championships because I'm qualified.
1: Two Aussies across the line winning is absolutely amazing.
2: Cowtown Coliseum, Fort Worth on your feet, make some noise. You gotta dig deep, the arm strength, the leg strength, the core strength. Boom, the tire toss. Just climb up that ladder and dive for that button. What a heck of a run.
3: Welcome to Fort Worth, Texas and the legendary Cowtown Coliseum, where 70 athletes from 9 countries are taking on challenges built from sweat, grit, and ranch-bred toughness. This is Red Bull Rancher Strong, where the raw power of ranch life meets the relentless drive of elite athletes in a showdown like no other. Hey y'all, it's Pat Spinosa, and I am with 11-time CrossFit Games medalist Noah Olson right here in Cowtown Coliseum. Noah, ranch hands, rodeo athletes, CrossFit champions, military men and women. I need to know who's gonna come out on top or who, quite frankly, is gonna get fucked off early.
4: We've got it all, which means that anybody has a fair shot at this course. It is the first of its kind, so all the athletes running through it are gonna be touching it for the very first time, figuring it out on the fly. Ninja warriors may have an advantage on some of the gymnastics elements. Some of the CrossFitters may have an advantage with the endurance as they're moving through the course with a high heart rate. I'm hoping that we see some ranchers make it all the way through to the finals, but you never know. Whoever can execute as quickly as possible without any mistakes is gonna win it all.
3: Lance Pekus, known as the Cowboy Ninja, designed this course that's inspired by the challenges our farmers and ranchers face every single day. I'm telling you, it's gonna take not only strength and endurance, but grit to get through this course.
5: This is gonna be a mental and physical event. Every element I designed has a story behind it. It's not just CrossFit or Hyrox or Ninja where you're just completing an obstacle just to complete the obstacle. It all has a design. It's all stuff that you would do on a farm and ranch on an everyday basis. I think a true rancher or farmer is probably gonna really show why it's called Rancher Strong. We're gonna go out, we're gonna go, and we're gonna demo each one of the obstacles. Escape the Barn. It was designed to test everyone's upper body. Of course, I'm a ninja, so I had to throw some monkey bar type elements on there. You gotta get out of the barn as fast as you can. Load the Feed's gonna test you physically and mentally. You gotta either farmer's carry, sacks, or throw them over your shoulder. You're gonna have odd numbers, so you gotta pick how many you wanna take at a time. You gotta get them down to the end of the arena and load them in a trailer. Stockyard Scramble. On the ranch and farm, you're constantly moving up and over gates. This is gonna test you physically and mentally. You're gonna have to throw tires and get up and over rails. Stumpede's gonna test your balance and agility. You gotta get across a bunch of varying height stumps. Hay bale hustle. Sometimes you gotta take a shortcut. You're cutting through the haystack, up and over. Grandpa's trailers. You're gonna have to unhook the trailer, push the trailer across the arena, and dump it out as fast as you can. Rope the bull. You're not gonna be a rancher unless you can rope that bull and pull it towards you. You're gonna be sitting on your horse and pull

0: pulling that bull sled towards you. And of course, you got to finish where you start, so you got to get back to the barn.
1: We've got 70 competitors taking their first look at the competition floor at the iconic Cowtown Coliseum. Everyone might look like Grancher, but that's not the case. You're going to find dedicated fitness athletes, parkour athletes, obstacle course races, and even Marines.
2: Just like 25-year-old ranch hand Ben Kretschmann, who traveled from his farm in South Dakota to take on this course in his cowboy boots.
1: And there you see Stephanie Vincent, a Texas dairy farmer. She had a strong showing in the early rounds. There were even some gritty early matchup. Former rodeo athlete Doug Champion squared off against Todd Bourgeois. He's called the Cajun Cowboy, and he's used his ninja skills to speed through the course in one of the fastest early times.
2: And here's F45 athlete Alice Evans taking on labor and delivery nurse Danny Brownell. When she's not catching babies, Brownell trains barrel horses, and they had a close fight all the way through the finish, with Alice getting to the buzzer first.
1: The ninjas and fitness athletes really shined in the early rounds. Lots of smiles at the start, but let me tell you something, there was a lot of drama at the finish. With some split-second victories, it's all about getting the fastest overall time.
2: And some heavyweight matchups emerged early, like this one between obstacle course racer Tiana Weberly and CrossFit athlete Ariel Lowe.
1: And you see him here escaping the barn, going into the load of the feed, and everybody's still trying to figure out what concept works for them to get the bags into the trailer.
2: This is a cool matchup because we see the strength and power of Ariel's CrossFit training up against the agility and precision of Tiana's ninja training.
1: And one of the favorite parts right here is this stockyard scramble, trying to figure out how to get under and over, and then you've got to hit that hay bale and make sure, Noah, you've got to hit that bale to get down.
2: And Ariel came away with an early heat win.
1: And now let's go to the men's side, a heavyweight early matchup of professional obstacle course racer Thomas Van Tonder against 10-time American Ninja Warrior Grant McCartney.
2: Both of these guys exhibited strength and speed, but we got to see how their different approaches on some of the obstacles played out over the course.
1: Here we go, one of my favorite obstacles. Hop on that saddle, rope the bull, because then you gotta haul tail to that ladder, because you gotta be the first one to hit that buzzer, and as you can see there, it was Grant.
3: I'm leaving here with something. Oh, I'm leaving here with something.
4: You have to be tough and you have to be strong to be a rancher.
5: I think it's grit, determination, value of like an inner strength.
6: I think a lot of people don't realize how challenging life on the ranch can be. Every day I'm really active, go saddle up on a horse, taking salt mineral, out to cows, whatever it might be. Everything that goes into ranch work is very physical.
5: So we move cows and sheep every single day on pasture along with those chickens. And then we also milk 12 Jersey cows every single day. The coolers of milk have 9 jars in them. So we're lifting those up and down into backs of trucks.
7: Those real long, hard days throwing thousands of hay bales up in the barn. There just can't be no quitting. And I think that's gonna help me out here.
4: I think if you've never worked farm ranch, you've never moved a bale of hay, I think it will be surprising how awkward they are to move. So I think there will be surprises for some CrossFitters that are able to clean and jerk 335 or snatch 300 pounds.
8: The people that I know in my circle that work on farms, that do daily life, they have this weird, unnormal strength to them.
9: I am not a rancher, but I am a ninja, and I'm used to overcoming any obstacle put my way. I think for this course, it's gonna come down to the grit, the endurance, as well as some of the speed, the techniques into the strength movements, and just moving efficiently through those.
8: Obstacle racers, I think, is a bit of a across the board, but we've got the cardio machine. It's gonna be interesting. Having people that condition themselves to be strong and fast versus people that are just strong naturally from the life that they have. Ranch is strong. I think the name is quite accurate.
7: And you got to throw a 400-pound steer on the ground. That's not lifting weights in the gym at all. Go out there and get it, and you got to wrestle a live creature that's much stronger than you. You got to be smart, you got to be witty, you got to be smooth.
6: I've seen a grown man struggle to hold down a cow when a little kid that grew up on a ranch did, because he just knows the technique.
4: We have the CrossFit athletes, first responders, firefighters. I saw some ninja warriors in there. We might be competing against each other, but I think it'll bring a lot of different demographics together and get to celebrate the ranching way of life.
7: And that course there, there's going to be some heart thumping, chest explosion type feelings, but if you ain't got that grit to keep going, it don't matter how strong you are, it don't matter how fast you are, if you can't hold that ticker in your chest, you're gonna die out.
10: Fort Worth, are you ready for the men's semifinals out here tonight?
1: All right, Noah, this is why I love Red Bull Ranchers Strong, because here you got a real cowboy from Louisiana and Todd Bourgeois, and then the OCR athlete from South Africa, Thomas Van Tonder.
2: Thomas is a Red Bull athlete who does obstacle course racing for a living, so he's very calculated in how he does things. You see both of these guys grab 2 bags to start loading that feed, and then they go back and are gonna try to get all 3 of them to finish this particular obstacle.

0: Well, we've seen the different techniques all day, and that 2-3-1 has been a good one. But now, you've got to haul tail to this Stockyard Scramble, because I'm telling you, it's about speed and strength, and you can make up or lose some time in this event.
1: And it is close, but Todd has a slight advantage now as they go through that up and over and toss that final tire to finish the Stockyard Scramble.
0: Yeah, that second BF Goodrich tire toss is important. But when you come to the Trunk Stampede, as you saw there, once you get that last trunk, you have to go over that red line. And then when you're at the hay bales, as you can see, you got to ring the bell before you can come down.
1: They're down to the final few obstacles here, and they are feeling that fatigue set in. Your heart rate's through the roof, but you got to lift this trailer and get it down and turned up as quickly as you can.
0: Yep, Grandpa's trailer hitch has got to be up before you can get to the saddle. Now grab the rope, hop on the saddle, and these guys are neck and neck,
1: Noah. It's so close.
0: And as you can see, they're pulling the bull to them, and it's not a light bull. I mean, these are 150-pound bulls, and we are neck and neck going into one of the last events.
1: Todd started pulling that rope first, but I think Thomas has got a slight advantage.
0: You're right, Thomas does have a slight advantage. He's gonna tap the bull's head, go to the ladder, put the ladder on top of the barn, and you've gotta get up there quick, because I tell you, as you've seen, you're gonna end up with maybe a lunge to get to the buzzard.
1: They're so close now. Who's gonna come away with it?
0: Boom, Thomas with the lunge, beating him by a couple seconds. Awesome, awesome race there.
1: That was a good race between those two gentlemen.
2: Look, it's actually quite difficult to build yourself up every time. If you do it too hard, too early, you kind of drain yourself of energy to try and stay focused every time, hype, hype, hype, hype. So I've tried to kind of keep a bit more calm in the first two or three rounds so that I have zone left to really push when it counts.
0: All right, Noah, matchup number two, Hunter Rayone from Wyoming going against one of my favorites, Jay Cash. Let me tell you this guy's two favorite things to do, squirrel hunting and hog trapping. How could you not think this is going to be a great matchup?
1: Hunter does have a slight advantage in that he's a pro rodeo athlete, and this is Red Bull Rancher Strong after all. So we'll see if that plays into it as they move through this course.
0: Well, we're about to see if he's going to have an advantage, because he's on the saddle now, but it looks like Jay's just a little bit of a head, tapping the head, heading to the ladder, but don't give up because you never know what's going to happen. But Jay's on that ladder, getting on top of the barn, hitting the buzzer, and he has won this round.
1: This is set to be an exciting matchup between Guy Mayeros, one of the most powerful athletes in the CrossFit space, and Grant McCartney, a ninja warrior who brings good energy with him everywhere that he goes. And we know that Guy injured his shoulder in a previous heat, so we'll see how it holds up here as they escape the barn.
0: Holy cow, no. So he just fell off the bar, and that is a five-second penalty, and you can clearly see he looks hurt by his facial expressions. And now, what we've talked about, and I know this guy, Guy, he is not going to give up, but Grant has a huge head start now.
1: Both of these guys have grit. You see Guy with his strength there, able to carry all three sandbags at once, but Grant is moving through this course and has about a five-second advantage due to that penalty. We'll see if Guy is able to make it up.
0: Listen, Grant is a tough guy to make ground on. He's tossing those tires. I mean, look at that. Some of these tires are almost going in the audience when Grant picks them up. This dude is a monster, but Guy has some speed to him. You see Grant there on that last stump, big jump over the red line. You got to do that. Now he is crawling up the hay to hit that bell, and now he is on his way down to Grandpa's trailer.
1: Both of these guys are so agile and athletic. Guy's got the endurance factor due to his CrossFit training, so we'll see if Grant starts to slow down as he gets to that saddle and jumps in for one of the final rope pulls.
0: Well, this is going to be the only chance that Guy has, because like I said earlier, those bulls are heavy, and Grant's not going to be able to sling that thing to him. He's going to have to take his time, because now look, Guy is already on the saddle. He still has a chance here.
1: You can see, though, just by his facial expressions that Guy clearly is in pain. He's pulling that thing with basically one arm there, and Grant's already off and on to the ladder obstacle here as they go to close out this. Doesn't look like Guy's going to be able to close the gap on him.
0: Grant on top of the barn to hit that buzzer to take the win, but look at Guy. Just take a look. He will not quit. He's going to go grab his ladder. He's going to get on top of that barn, and with the integrity that that athlete has, he is going to go ring that buzzer himself. I can go and tell you that.
1: It's a bummer because I think Guy could have been one of the best contenders here, but Grant beats him out on this run due to that shoulder injury.
0: Here we got the men's semifinal times, and the top two will be advancing to the finals. That means we're getting a Grant McCartney versus Thomas Van Tonder showdown for the gold buckle and to crown the first winner of the Red Bull Rancher Strong.
2: Finding energy this late in the game is tough. I mean, we're talking three runs in, all out effort.

0: that was like me pushing in certain areas that I didn't push in before. So we'll see what one more run looks like, but I'm gonna leave it all out here. I know that much.
1: All right, Noah, this matchup, two different sides of the globe here. We got Alice Evans from down under Australia versus Miss Maggie Thorne from middle America, Omaha, Nebraska.
2: And both of these ladies bringing a different approach. Alice coming in hot with a big old smile on her face, jumping, skipping a couple of those first bars. Maggie not far behind. And as they go to pick up these feed bags, both of them are you know what? We've actually got Maggie trying to go three bags at a time.
1: Maggie going for the three concept is awesome. And she just gets them close enough to the trailer, throws them in there, and now that might put her a little bit ahead, as you can see, going to the gate, jumping over, getting to that first tire toss.
2: That was a smart move. I love to see when people take risks like that. We hadn't seen anybody do it yet in this competition, and it did happen to pay off, as Maggie is going to be the first one to make it to that second tire toss.
1: Well, look, we've been talking about it all day, Noah. It's things like that that you have to have strategy, because these are neck and neck athletes. And if you can change something about your routine, you can get a little bit of head, because when you get here, it's all about just slow and steady to get over that red line and to get onto those hay bales.
2: It seems like most of the ladies' approach to that stampede was to take it nice and slow, whereas you saw some of the gentlemen skipping stumps. But as the ladies get to that hay bale hustle, you got Maggie still with an early lead, pushing Grandpa's trailer with those three sandbags all the way back to the finish. Oh, you know what? She's going to have to turn around and go back, because she didn't get that hitch pointed straight to the sky. That's going to cost her.
1: The hitch has got to go up, as we've been saying, and that might be a timely mistake we're going to see here as they hop on the saddle, grab the rope, and now they're pulling the bull to them. Let's see what happens.
2: Oh, another mistake by Maggie, where she could have had the lead. Her rope was stuck underneath the saddle. She makes an adjustment, but it looks like Alice was able to start pulling that thing first and is going to be able to get it to the finish before Maggie.
1: Alice now has a lead. See, this is how it can change in such a matter of time, because Alice is running to her ladder, going to put it up to the barn, and now she has a tight window to get up there and to get to that buzzer. This is going to be an exciting finish. Let's see. Now she's on the middle of the ladder, getting to the barn, and she's got to go. And now, look, winner. And that just goes to show mistakes will cost you in these games.
2: That was two in a row there by Maggie. She probably would have taken that heat, but she had the rope get stuck underneath the saddle, and she forgot to tip the trailer all the way to the top.
3: Yeah, I think when I was coming down the hay bales, I was like, oh God, I'm a bit behind here. But as soon as I kind of saw Maggie on the having to go back for the sandbags, I was like, oh my God, I might actually have this. And yeah, I just went really hard from there.
2: This matchup between Danny Brownell and Riley Petkoski should be an interesting one, because both of these women are former D1 athletes.
1: The key here, though, Noah, is how quick can they get off the barn? Because, and there you go right there, Danny with a little slight mistake to give Riley an advantage. Let's see if that holds up. Now the ladies are on the saddle, Riley with the legs on the side, but Danny with the legs on the front. And it's so cool to see the different strategies these ladies are using when they get to this game. Riley with a slight advantage, though. She's already on her ladder. Danny not too far behind, so Riley can't just slow down. She's got to take it all the way to the top and hit that buzzer, which it looks like she's about to do, and there's your winner. Danny coming in a couple seconds behind her. What a great matchup. All right, Noah, we've seen this matchup before. Tiana Weberly versus Ariel Lowen. The hardest thing to understand is you are not competing against each other. You are competing against that clock.
2: And hopefully Tiana is able to not be discouraged by her earlier defeat to Ariel. And in fact, she's off to an early lead as they load the feed into the trailer.
1: It's that 2-1 concept we've seen all day, Noah. Once you get that last bag of feed and you put it in the trailer, you have got to go as quick as possible to that gate, get over, and get to that first tire toss. And this is where you can make up some time.
2: They are neck and neck, both smooth up and over the gate. Ariel maybe a little bit quicker with that tire there due to some strength and power.
1: So Ariel with a slight lead, but like I said, Noah, these ladies have competed against each other before, so you know Tiana is not that far behind.
2: Ariel's just a picture of consistency. She's calm, cool, and collected as she makes her way across the stumps and up onto the hay bales. She's going to ring that bell, and Tiana is going to try as much as she can to close that gap.
1: Not too big of a gap. Ariel going to Grandpa's trailer to load that back up. And you got to make sure that hitch is above, because like we've seen, Noah, that could cost you. And Ariel does it perfectly, going to the saddle, to pull that 105-pound bull to her

0: Kiana not too far behind, though.
1: She looks like she's slightly fatigued, but she is used to that high-intensity effort, having to finish it here as she touches that bullhead, sprints for the ladder, and knows that that finish line is within a couple seconds.
0: She also knows Tiana's not too far behind, but Eric

0: just hit the button, though, and it looks like we're going to see the screen, but I think she might be number two on. There you go. So the women's times are in, and going to the finals, we're going to see another matchup, Ariel versus Tiana, and that's why you don't give up.
1: It will be exciting to see what they do in the finals. Third time's a charm.
2: So I feel like the rounds earlier today, we did them, and then we rested about an hour. We did another one. Now the rest is getting shorter. So now this next race is going to be a bit more mental. We're tired. We just got off the course. But now this is the finals. This is when it counts. So it's been fun, but definitely I've got to be a little uncomfortable breathing.
3: I'm cramping, dude. If I'm being honest, I'm cramping. It's been a long day. One more. It's only one more.
4: Obviously, I want it. If he wants to win, he's going to have to come and get it.
3: I'm hyped. I'm ready to run. And I want to take something home, man. I want to take something home.
0: If that doesn't give you the goosebumps like it just did me, no, that's awesome. This is the finals that I won, and I don't know about you, but Thomas Van Tonder versus Grant McCartney, I cannot wait.
1: Very different energies from these guys. You see Grant hyping everybody up. Thomas has a smile there, but he had a more serious approach right before they took the platform.
0: All right, Escape the Barn is going to be very important to see who can maybe get off to a quick lead. It looks like neck and neck, as always. You're going to go for that 2-3 concept that we've seen all night. Why change anything when you know what's been working? So this will be one of those things where let's see who can take an early advantage. Oh, look, there you go. So you already have a drop bag by Thomas. So now, right off the bat, Grant has a little bit of advantage.
1: Not a huge slip up. They are still neck and neck, but Grant does toss that tire over first. He's so agile and athletic. He did say he was feeling a little bit of fatigue. We'll see if Thomas is able to push through and not have that slow him down.
0: I tell you, these guys are flying, and the tire toss just makes it look so easy. And look at the stampede by Grant, just flying, jumping over the red line. Both of them are already at the hay bales. This is going to be an exciting finish.
1: Grant taps it to the top first, and they're hustling to get to that trailer. Thomas with a little stumble. Grant is pushing through. He's got about 5 steps ahead of him, and oh, he's going to have to go back. That's going to cost him huge. He didn't get that trailer hitch pointed straight up, and Thomas is already in that saddle.
0: That is a big mistake in the final round because Thomas pulling in that 150-pound bull has a big advantage, and this is going to come down to the wire, I'm telling you, because Grant, you cannot give up. I mean, that guy right there is a beast, and he's pulling that bull in just as quick as Thomas, but Thomas is already off the saddle, going to the ladder. Noah, I don't know a tay, but this is the finals that I wanted.
1: I think that Thomas is going to be able to take it. There's such little time to be able to make up here at the end, and he does hit that buzzer, take home the win, and releases all of that excited emotion. Grant, you can tell, is a little bit bummed out. He's been defeated, but an awesome race between those two gentlemen.
0: You're right, Noah, an awesome race, but now we have crowned our first ever Red Bull Rancher Strong champion, Thomas Van Tonder. And look, he's going to look good in that golden belt buckle. Look at him. He is pumped.
4: Look, it's been a hard day. The semifinals is almost the toughest race, as in you got to push so hard to make sure you get into that top step. And then after that, you've got to perform the best you can to nail a final. So it's really a strategically tough race to do. Being able to pull it off, oh man, what a feeling. You know, to South Africa, we are a very sportive country and we're really proud about it. So repping my country, repping my sport, can't be more proud.
0: All right, Noah, the matchup we've been waiting for, and it's a common one. Tiana Weberly versus Ariel Lowen.
1: And both of these ladies have been crushing it all night, but Ariel has been the picture of consistency, getting better every round.
0: What's different about the finals is, Noah, they have been competing against the clock all night, but guess what? They're competing one-on-one, finally.
1: And Tiana has lost both of the matchups that she's had with Ariel before, so this time she's got to make sure she makes no mistakes and almost hopes that Ariel makes one of her own.
0: No mistakes so far on the feed toss, and here we go over the gate. Let me tell you something about Ariel, Noah. She has made that tire all night look so easy. Tiana's got the speed on this, so once she gets that tire toss, expect her to make a little bit of a comeback.
1: The gap is starting to spread a little bit here now. All Ariel has to do is continue to move through it smoothly, and we'll see if Tiana's able to hit the boosters at the end, hoping that she can be the first Red Bull Rancher Strong champion.
0: Ariel almost to the bell. She's got it. Got to hit the bell. Remember that. Now she's on her way down. Tiana not too far behind, but Ariel, we've seen it before.

0: Before, when you get to Grandpa's trailer, that hitch needs to be up. You're in the finals now. There's no room for mistakes.
1: And she's done it. She's making her way to the second to last obstacle here. You know Ariel's got that strength, so she's going to pull that sled in quickly. But Tiana still has a chance. She can't give up as she tries to hustle here to catch Ariel.
0: You just said it, Noah. Ariel has the strength, and she made that bull look so easily. And she's got the smile on her face. She knows she has this thing. The ladder is in her hand. It's on the barn. And if she can just get up there with no problem, she's going to be the first winner of the Red Bull Rancher Strong. And there you go, Ariel. Slap that thing multiple times. There is your women's champion of Red Bull Rancher Strong.
1: And Tiana, second place finisher, is going all the way through to hit that buzzer and celebrating with Ariel. Ariel has been so impressive lately. Not only is she an amazing mom, she's an amazing athlete who's been on multiple podiums all over the world and is now the Red Bull Rancher Strong champion.
0: Oh, and look at that, Noah. We've got the cheers of the Red Bull to end what has been an epic night.
2: Kind of cool, because if you would have asked me this morning at 10 a.m., I was extremely nervous because I don't know any of these faces. Some are good at obstacles, some are good at ranching stuff. I'm good at CrossFit, so I was like, how will it mix? So it's really cool that it's like, oh, I got it like that. And I guess I can do a bit of ranch, a bit of CrossFit, a bit of ninja. It's pretty cool.
0: Congratulations to Ariel Lowen and Thomas Van Tonder for their victories at this groundbreaking fitness competition here at the legendary Cowtown Coliseum in no other place than Fort Worth, Texas. Thank you all for watching Red Bull Rancher Strong.

0: It's all yours if you want it. It's all up to you. If you want it, go and get it.
1: It's kind of weird that you can be friends with, like, your biggest rival, just being girls.
2: We really paved a new path for the next generation.
3: Having a crew to do it with, that's what makes you love it.

0: legal.
1: Doman and Diania are world-class climbers. This kind of combination, it's not a lot of people like that. So you can really do a route which is like really difficult. It was not just staged. It was not just for a show.

0: This was definitely the coolest project that was ever introduced to me.
1: When I first saw the chimney, I immediately knew that this is going to be something very special, something we have never done before.
2: Our biggest challenge is to set hard, attractive route for them, which will be challenging, and but still that they will feel good in this route.
3: For me here, it's just so different because I don't know how they will feel climbing this high.
1: Already climbing up the ladder, I kind of start to imagine how things could be.
4: Și za anul ăla trebuie mama.
5: Cerca-ne apa, că cu dici.
4: Șută, n-ai o biceps.

0: For many years, I was searching for a challenge. I was searching for something which would be attractive. I was searching for some adrenaline and, yeah, just something big. Finally, we found this challenge, Trebolia Chimney. It was just perfect, huge, almost endless canvas for route setting, and immediately I knew that that's the thing.
1: If you're a climber on indoor or on the artificial walls, you are very used to climbing single pitch routes, which means up to 30, 40 meters. And it's a big difference if you go higher, if you do multi-pitch, if you do 100 meters, 200 meters or more, like this project. So they need some training about the rope technique. It's not like a rocket science, but if you're not used to it, you just don't know what to do. And when you get tired and a bit stressed, then it's easy to forget what you should do. Ko ti prideš gor, če zdaj ti gor, je zdaj sam treba ta varovanje zamenjati. Ne?
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3: Ja, dej.
4: I haven't done any multi-pitch climbing in the past, so this will be my first multi-pitch in my life.
5: A to jaz delam pač.
1: Lej,
3: ja, kolikor je. Ti smo kao lažji. I did one multi-pitch in my life like 10 years ago, so I don't have much of experience about it.
2: Na robe štriku pel. 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
3: Aha.
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3: Pole.
2: Ne.
3: What?
2: Daj, takole.
4: I think we have to do it a few more times and then there would be no concerns, because once you go for real, once me and Domen will go climbing the chimney for real, you have to be sure that you know everything and that you will do everything correctly, so

0: Oh my God.
1: The setting itself is very specific. When we were thinking about how to approach, how to set the route, we didn't know how exactly to bring all the holds up. So we designed the basket, and finally we are using multiple ropes. There is approximately 2 tons of holds overall. And to bring all this material up and fix it, it was quite a big challenge.
2: In total, we had to drill, we don't know exactly, but somewhere between 4,000 and 5,000 holes to fix everything on the wall. On the chimney, we've used around 500 PU holds and almost 300 fiberglass volumes. It felt like endless work.
1: Last few weeks we're working day and night, so every day is different, every day there is many issues and we have to solve it on spot, so it's not boring. The basket goes away from chimney and hit the chimney and go left and right, so you cannot control that, and it's dangerous, and we had to descend as soon as possible, as soon as wind gets strong.

0: when we are together at the anchor, we are double checking ourselves.
1: Pogledaš, če ima on še kakšen komplet, pa mu ga vzameš, ker greš zdaj ti naprej.
2: It's not in their blood, it's not everything automatic. They have to think a little bit more than it would be perfect, but it's completely normal because it's not what they are used to.
3: If you do everything correctly, this is, by my opinion, safer than playing football on an open field. But if you do something wrong, like, it can lead to a disaster.
1: Sad je plav dol padel.
4: Ne, oh my god, pa se zdaj zgodil skoraj. Okej, to se ne sme zgodi.
0: Yeah, on the very top, the reverse almost fell down. So, because I was clumsy a little bit. With one hand I was pulling the rope and with the other hand I was already putting the reverse in the anchor.
5: I think it's the most important part. When you trust your partner, you have to trust that he will do everything right, that he will do everything correctly.
0: Yeah, I think if you don't rush things on the chimney, everything is gonna be fine, so I'm not too worried about it.
6: What we have here is 360 meters of the same angle, so the angle on the wall doesn't change, it's just slightly slabby all the time, almost vertical. So we really try to be playful with the styles of setting and with the hold, so you're not feeling you're climbing the same thing for 360 meters. Each pitch has a different type of holds, different color, so it turns out that all the routes will be different. This is our goal. We have the same angle for 360 meters and we really want to challenge ourselves as route setters to make an interesting climb here. It just goes a little bit like in waves, a little bit up and down in terms of difficulty, and we want to put as many styles in it as possible. So yeah, it's an ultimate route here and it should be everything in it.
7: There is no front wall because on the left and on the left and right side there is everything is open, so you feel like you climb in open space, and yeah, that makes it very unique and very different.
8: Jaz ne vem, sem sam jaz presran ali je pizda. Ne vem, feeling strah me.

0: After almost 2 months of setting on chimney, my back is finally kaput. So I quit. Three guys are still on the top, finalizing the last things. Route is completed, so yay, we're happy. Ena, dva, ena, dva, dimnik, se slišmo? Prijem.
1: Ja, se čujemo, povej.
0: Je uspelo, sta na poti dol, sprejem.
2: Rope is stuck somewhere. On the way down, the lower part of the rope is longer because even static rope is dynamic.
1: Jebe nas ko majmune. Bomo pršli, bomo step by step, veš kaj nam dela, je brutal. Ajde, sprijem.
0: Ajde.
3: Igram gor.
2: The rope keep being stuck everywhere on the way down because of heavy wind, and like they have to stop every few meters and figured out where the rope is blocked, which can take half of night, I guess, because they are still quite high. So I'll go there from below to help them out with the lower part.

0: I had to unclip them and now it's okay.
1: Hello. We did it. Everything was blocked.
0: It's like this all the way. It's twisting. It gets super twist and you cannot move anymore. That's how the rope looks all the way up.
1: They are on the way.
2: Mal je edina težava, kaj ne vidiš, v bistvu, ki se te problem nastane, a je to 50 metrov po tabu ali je to 100 metrov. 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
1: After 3 hours you are like on the floor, but...
2: No, it's too much.
3: It's too soon.
1: The route is done. All the holes are on the wall.
0: We are dreaming every night the chimney. We are waking up during the night and we are completely into this and we are looking forward to have just amazing climb.
4: Now it's the real thing, it's 300.

0: 160 meters, it's definitely different than practice.
1: I feel a little bit scared. I don't know what to expect, how long is it going to take, what problems we will have during our climbing.
2: She seemed quiet and a bit not so confident today, just how I read her. But if someone can turn the button on, it's her for sure.
3: For sure, it's not easy to flash or to on-site it, and it's multi-pitch and it's super long.
1: Yeah, I did.

0: Jaz grem.
1: Ok, varujem.
0: Lezam.
1: Varujem.
2: I think from the beginning to the top we would need around 6 hours. Probably. Hello.
0: I see.
1: Yeah, yes, some. I expect it's gonna be hard, but also, yeah, it's super fun. Oh, nice.
3: In order to free climb a multi-pitch route means that you need to redo all the pitches you failed.
2: I think there will be a lot of fear involved when I will really start climbing.
4: When Janja took the first fall on the first try, she didn't return to try to repeat the pitch, but she continued to save time and energy that they will just kind of go through the route without actually having a possibility to free climb it all, which was the very opposite of the mistake.
1: Nice.
5: There is many factors which will make them struggle during the route. One is they're not used to climb such a long time, so there will be lots of hours, they will be tired.
6: Tri ure in pol,
4: ja.
6: Tako da zelo tak na normalen tempo nista hitra, nista...
4: Nista, ampak...
6: Nista pa tudi ekstra počasna, tako da...
4: Gre pa vredno.
6: Ja.
1: Niti ne bo.
0: Ne bo pa videti.

in the lenses where I first time fell, I was really disappointed because I knew that was a foot slip and I could do better.

0: Actually, there were so many different styles, so many different moves. It was very dynamic and every pitch was special.
1: Oh, nice.

0: Oh my god. Bravo, Domek.
1: Hvala lepa.

0: Oh, yes. Huda. 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Moja najbolj zabavna od vseh.
1: At the beginning of the pink pitch, it was like a big dino, and I fell, I think, 3 times. I saw Domen doing that pitch really easily, and I knew that with all the gear I had to be climbing, it will be hard for me. The pink pitch was like longer moves, jumps, bigger holds, so it was a little bit harder for me and like easy for Domen.
0: Oh, nice.
1: Oh, fuck.
2: Oh. They have to be prepared for anything, basically, because I don't know how they will react up there.
1: I haven't been in the wall for 11 hours before, and it was hot, it was cold, it was windy, and I didn't feel comfortable. Ne, jaz to definitivno ne igram še enkrat cele. 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
1: Zdaj je ta?
0: Želve so te najtežje, to se spomni.
1: I had a huge fight on the hardest pitch on the first day. And I gave everything I had, I gave 100%, it was really hard for me.
0: Ajde, Anč, ajde.

0: Nice, I am.
1: I love fighting and I love to give 100%. So I would say that the hardest pitch was my favorite because it was the hardest. Satisfying, but also. To je bil moj največji fight v life.
2: To vidi.
3: To čist ne verjamem, ampak je bil kar dober. Je bil kar dober.
1: Lahko verjameš.
3: Ja.
1: Ok.
0: Si?
1: Ja.
0: Lahko podrem?
1: Ja.
0: Pobiraj, Janč.
4: The men, they are just not much stronger in climbing than women.
0: Oh my god.
4: The differences are very small and like much smaller than in most of sports. And for me, this is also like very important beauty of climbing.
5: The crux pitch for me was the black turtles because of small crimps. There were like some really tiny crimps and I have big fingers, so it was really tough for me.
0: What? Kova kle nadiš?
1: Kje?
0: Ja, kle.
1: Ne vem.
0: Kako ne veš?
1: Ja, se ne spomnim, jaz sem sam fajtala. I would say that the hardest pitch was more crimpy, more like high feet and like more my style, so it was like easier for me and harder for Domen.
6: You need to be really strong physically and aggressive and committed, but at the same time super patient and precise and be like delicate. Don't pull too hard, but just enough. So if you're nervous, it doesn't go together.
0: But to je nevrjetno. Ovo, noći ću ne moram.
1: A ne spajtaš to? To, ajde.
7: Ajde,
1: ajde.
0: Kaj ome roke, stari, prsvižem. Oh my god. Kako se to spukam.
7: Ok, tega cuga pa nam u life izlezi, stari.
1: Me and Domen, we both had something that felt easier for us and harder for the other. Like we realized that the pitches Domen fell, I did, and the pitches I fell, Domen did.
4: Domen and Janja, they are both super strong at different styles of climbing, but of course there are differences between them. Janja is smaller, lighter, has smaller fingers, which means she can battle stronger with small, tiny holds. And Domen is like physically stronger and a bit bigger, which means he will have less problems with long reaches, with dynamic jumps and so on. So for sure, some parts of the route, Janja will be better than Domen and vice versa.
1: Oh.
3: Domen on the first day, on first climbing day, he said at the end of the hardest pitch, he said that he is not able to climb this route, that he will never do these moves in his lifetime. and he really, it was super hard for him on the first day, and it was more, let's say, girl style pitch.
0: Drugače pa svaka čast, da si to razlezna. Slišiš, svaka čast, da si to razlezna.
1: To je bilo kar težko.
0: To še spajtala, jebiga.
1: Itak na voma.
0: Kuč crknem, stari.

0: The daylight was coming out and we were like, shit, we're gonna make it or not.
1: On the top, they will be like pretty tired. It will be more than 10 hours of climbing for them. When you climb so long on the top, there is no real celebration. It's just like a bit of relief.
0: It took us like the whole day. We started really early in the morning at 8 o'clock and then finished in the dark. It was, I think, 11 and a half hours, really long.
2: Yeah, it was painful. Like, I was like, my feet hurt, my muscles were sore, everything hurt. And we had to go back down on the ladder for 360 meters. And when I was on the ground, I was fine, actually. I wasn't so tired.
3: It was better than I expected, and also harder than I expected, so perfect combination. Mislim, jaz sem dva cuga padel, sam enega sem pač zaradi tega, ki mi noga spodrsala, ne, bi bilo, ampak ta drug pismo od tega, ki Janja zlezla, te krimpe.
4: Turtle se.
3: Ja. Turtle si.
4: Je pa bolj tvoj stil.
3: Ja. 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
4: Ja, mi dva so Simonom se bila isto, nemoj tako tu.
0: We were both super exhausted and we kind of didn't expect to climb it for at least a week.
2: It was a hard recovery, I would say.
0: We already started talking when it's going to be the next try, and we were both like, we can't really imagine at the moment to have a second try.
2: My whole body was sore and like I wasn't that tired in my life before.
0: The second day she said, like, I'm not going again. I'm not going again, like, no joke.
1: The fact that their first attempt to free climb the route was not successful doesn't mean that they failed, but it just gives the credibility of the project and shows that the route was really, really hard.
0: Yeah, the difference in our approach from the first to the second try was huge.
1: They had to think about how much water will they take, not to be too thirsty and also not to be too heavy, how much food.
0: Of course, there was a huge difference changing the backpack to a super small one, super light, that only held a camelback and some bars.
1: All these decisions, which in the beginning they seemed like pretty easy, they are not so easy and they are pretty important. The whole thing depends on small details like that.
2: On the second day, I just wanted to actually have fun and I just wanted to like give 100%.
0: The second try is also easier because you know what to expect.
1: They were much, much faster the second time, much more confident. Like, they climbed the pitches that before they had huge problems with, they climbed pretty seamlessly.

0: I bet.
1: Woo! Yes! Oh.

0: definitely the hard part was the jump, and especially like the last jump, because it was tiring to climb with all the gear, and the last jump wasn't that easy, and I didn't know if I will make it. So actually for me the crux pitch was actually the pink one.
1: Hi Ange.
2: Marco Bell.
3: Oh nice.
2: Score some padlocks, dai.
3: Oh. Pop.
2: Yay!
3: Nice.
2: Oh. Nice rule!
3: Oh, Tommy, Billy.
2: Two.
3: Two.
1: On our second try, we were much faster, more confident, and had like no problems until the black turtles. Haide, Ange, haide.
2: Ne. Neno! Oh!
4: I trusted myself that when I go again from the start, I will top the route.
1: Haide, Ange, haide. Haide, haide, haide. Hai, Ange. Hai, Ange, haide.
2: Oh, yes.
1: Oh, nice, tu. Nice. Okay, please,
4: Okay.
1: When I came to turtles, I was really surprised that I'm feeling this good, because the last time I felt like horrible on every move.
2: I don't. I die. I die, die, die, die, die, die. Nice. I don't. I die. Nice.
1: I felt really good. I was like, wow, I'm gonna do it. And that at that point, the focus went off and...
2: I died, I died, I died. Nice. I don't. I died, I died. To.
1: No. I was super annoyed because I fell on a very last move.
3: No. O, kak glupo, no, zakva sem zdaj kle vsu? Zakva nisem šel na unga, tam? Oh.
4: I actually felt his heartbreak, I felt like last move. That really hurts.
2: Ne, dober je, no, se zdaj vse veš. Ja, zdaj boš sam leto, česko, točno vse veš, kak moraš iti.
4: I knew that he had it in his hands for more tries, but he could be too furious, it would go wrong way, so, but yeah.
1: Yeah, that's why I was also so angry about myself, but luckily I really, really calmed myself down and I said, like, there's still a lot of daylight. I mean, I felt tired, but at the same time I felt like now I really know what to do, and I knew that I can really fly through the lower moves.
3: Okay, Ancho, si?
2: Yeah, yes, sir.
3: Si?
2: Yeah. I see, Sesto.

I don't. I don't.

0: Drži. 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To.
1: Yes.
0: Nice.
1: O, kako fajn je pa to zdaj. O,
0: nice.
1: Daj, če rada. To.
2: It was good that he realized quite fast on the top that it wasn't the question of his physical preparation. It was all in his head and a little bit technique, a little bit tactic.
3: I went up. I already knew really in good sequence and I could really fly through those screams and I really did it perfectly. But I had to do it perfectly.
1: Jaz sem čist srečen, da sem čez tole prišel. Tole pa... Ni lahko. O, zakon.
0: Zdaj imamo mi da sklenala en deal, domč. 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
4: Lahko.
0: Pa me tako zebe.
4: Pa je se pičo.
0: Ja.
4: Ja?

0: Yes.
1: Oh. Как дома?

0: bene.
1: The feeling of topping out was, yeah, really, really good. It was hard, and that's why I'm even more happy I did it. The root setters did the perfect job.
2: I wanted something hard and something to challenge me. And this was an amazing way and amazing root setting, I would say.
3: I couldn't be more happy and more, I can say, proud on this route. It took us 2 years of brainstorming and planning, and yeah, we're just super happy that everything turned out well, and that they climbed it, that it was hard enough, and it was big challenge even for two of the best climbers in the world.
2: We made it.
1: Super good. Yes. Look at these. You.
4: It truly was something that very few people on the planet can actually do.
1: There are no words I can say that would describe how honored and happy I am to be part of this.

0: He's a winner last year, looking to hang on this year.
1: In hard enduro, you need to make the impossible possible. Achieving the finish is such a goal for everybody.
2: In all my years racing this race, I've never seen anything like it, guys.
3: You pass so many obstacles, uphills, downhills, throwing the bike, throwing yourself. Mechanical issues you have to fix by yourself.
4: Please, baby, please.
5: I like being on your own, fighting with yourself, fighting with the others.
6: They're gonna break us on day one. We ride 6 hours and then you go in something that no one's been able to ride.
7: Okay, cool. Sounds like fun.
8: Bit like masochistic?
9: Yeah, that's it.
8: Yeah, like for sure.
10: I lost these two fingertips whilst riding. Let's take a look around and see what other scars I've accumulated over the years. This one on the outside of the knee was already there, but it got reopened. Quite a gruesome looking scar to this hand.
11: I've rode injured probably more than I've rode uninjured since I turned professional.
12: I know when I'm 100% the level I could be at.
13: Billy Bull, your first ever FIM Hard Enduro World Champion.
11: Now at the point I'm at in my life, I'm not interested unless I'm turning up to win. And I said, am I going to beat Manny in this condition? No. Go and get your leg fixed. Get healthy again and try and beat him.
14: I have one goal still, to win a championship. I've been fighting for that.
3: But it's very complicated to be always in one level that you are happy, you are motivated. Yeah, it's very hard.
15: The goals are big. It'd be nice to make a career out of it. I still work a 9-to-5 job in the week. Not quite as lucky as some of the other riders riding all the time.
16: My Italian is good, bro.
17: Io sono Matteo Verde, numero 47, molto veloce pilot.
18: Quanti anni hai?
17: Huh?
8: You look at Formula One, MotoGP, Enduro GP, it's more of a cookie cutter. It's like the same format, but hard enduro that's so diverse.
19: We've got everything. Short 3-hour races to multi-day events. We put a race on anywhere in the world. Doesn't matter the terrain. We'll deal with it, we get on with it.

0: Manny Lettmichler. 26 now, sorry. It was my birthday last week, so. All right. Yeah.
1: Happy birthday.
0: Thank you.

The most what I enjoy about Hot Enduro is this kind of adventure vibe. You're out there where you normally don't end up with a dirt bike.

0: Unbelievable. Latin Bickler, unapologetic and hungry as ever.
1: We're just getting really used to Manny putting on this absolute masterclass.
2: Well done, buddy. Just keep doing what you're doing, mate.
0: Clutch right around Bolt, and just like that, we have a lead change.
3: Manny, as soon as he like got to the top, he just went to the next step. He didn't just like level with the top guys. He went like head, shoulders, waist above them.
4: Fuck yeah!
5: Yeah! Do you see his performances, his talent?
6: The highlight for sure were the results.
5: The titles.
0: Manuel Latin Bickler, your ultimate world enduro champion for 2019.
5: Last year, he looks so fresh sometimes after hard races. Then it makes also expectations because they're too good.
7: What happened last year, he delivered it, didn't he?
0: Think here as Latin Bickler having some difficulty getting up, finding that traction.
8: Okay, there could still be a spoiler here. Billy Bolt comes into the fray. If Manny can't get up here, and Billy does,
0: wow,
8: it's going to be a major, major upset for the books. This is going to come right down to the wire. Manny knows it. He knows Billy's right around the corner.
0: Latin Bickler knows what is at stake right now. The flawless, perfect season. Doing the impossible. The perfect season for Latin Bickler. A historic moment for Manuel Latin Bickler as well as the sport of hard enduro.
9: Pretty hard to say, but yeah, perfect season. To win every race out of the calendar is something unique, and that's history, and history is in the books, and we just close it, you know?

0: A lot of people think that I'm only training every day, but I like to come back home and just be a normal guy. Yeah? I like to help my dad working on the house.
1: We have such a good relationship. Like, he's more of like a friend and a good teacher. He used to be one of the best riders in the world also. I grew up with motorbikes. I got my first bike when I was 5 years old. But I wasn't really like a guy who always had this huge dream, oh, I'm gonna be a hard enduro athlete one day. I wasn't really motivated at the beginning. We had like this huge horse farm, so I was riding way more horses than really riding bikes. Then I had 1 year. I only wanted to go free skiing and become a free ski pro. Had no plan until I was 16, and then I said, yeah, let's see, maybe we can get into the sport. All of a sudden, you're like getting better, getting more professional, you're getting more hunger of having better results.
2: Ich habe gesehen, dass der Manuel das Potenzial hat. 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
3: And then on the final rock garden, son passes father.
4: So my dad, I overtook him in the last rock section. It was just an amazing race.
2: Ich habe mich super drüber gefreut und das war halt dann auch der Zeitpunkt, wo

0: Welcome, everyone, to Eisenerz Austria for the 28th running of Red Bull Erzberg Rodeo. The yearly pilgrimage back to this Iron Ore arena never disappoints.
1: Look around. Every direction you look, there's something, you know, that you don't see every day happening. 100%, the sport would not be where it is today without this race.
2: Erzberg, it's the original showpiece. It's glamorous. It's got legends that surround it, and it's like the focal point of the season. It's huge crowds, crazy atmosphere.
3: This is a festival of madness. More than 1,300 entries at this race.
2: If you ask most riders if they wanted to win one hard enduro race, it's probably Erzberg.
4: Erzberg's like the benchmark for all the riders to set themselves, to sell themselves to sponsors. It is the main race of the year to show off what you can do and your potential for the future. And there's a few young junior guys coming through at the moment.
5: What are you doing? Testing the bike?
6: Once your bike's ready, you're testing it, and then they're preparing my bike and then testing it. I'll give you a countdown.
5: Sorry?
6: I'll give you a countdown.
5: 5, 4, 3, 2, 1.
7: So I'm Mitch Brightmore, 21 years old, from Buxton in the UK. I've only been in the sport like 3-4 years. I did motocross when I first started, that's what my dad was doing. But just a bit too scary for me. Did trials. Won quite a few championships at that. We moved away from that after 10 years of trials. And here we are now. Thinking, yeah, let's have fun, ride some dirt bikes, see what happens. But now it's getting a bit more serious.
0: Mitch Brightmore is that hunt for the 2023 FIM Hard Enduro Junior World Championship title. Looking confident as ever, we've seen it throughout this season.
8: Mitch, what he achieved here in Hard Enduro the last 18 months, it's exceptional. And it shows what's possible. No one had Mitch on the radar 18 months ago.
0: It is official. The junior FIM World Hard Enduro champion is none other than Mitch Brightmore.

It was a pretty good year for me last year. Won 3 championships, the junior hard enduro, the super enduro, and then Italian championship. I honestly was speechless, like never thought I'd be able to keep everything together to win a championship.

0: I would say I'm a semi-professional, as I've got a pretty much a full-time job. I work with my dad as a builder, building houses and things like that. Through the week, go to work 9 to 5, and then after work, get out on the bike, try and find the time to go riding, which is not very often. And then at the weekends, if there's a race, we go to the race or train, and then back to work in the week.
1: Then just bed it up a bit more. Yeah, we have a good relationship. It's a family thing, I suppose. You know, got to earn the money to go racing, so this is what we do.
0: It's not easy, but for the love of the sport, wanting to be better, you have to do these things. So, yeah, it gets done. Mum and dad, they work hard to fund our season, and also the team. It wouldn't be possible without them, really.

0: I've been with the team 2 years now. They try and bring the youth through and then get them onto the factory teams.
1: Mitch, we know he has capabilities, he has something special, technique and also mentally really strong. Our goal as a team, we want to give you the possibility to be a work this sport. There are not so many people that work in this sport, you know, and they are the factory riders. All the others need to invest a lot of budget. Everyone wants to be on the KTM group. So the goal is that if Mitch can reach that level so this passion can become a work for him, we did our job.
0: Would it be nice to make a career out of it, win many championships? But you need the results first to prove what rider you are, show to a team you're worthy. And then I think more time comes where you can concentrate more on the riding, forget about the work. I am now in the junior championship, but also in the prestige championship to see where I pair against the big guys. I'm aiming to be top five.
2: To get into that top five is like a massive step. And for Mitch Erzberg, so important.
3: For an upcoming guy like Mitch, it's super important to perform good at Red Bull Erzberg Idea. We could see so many guys, you know, they're good in the following year, they had like a factory contract. It's a pretty crucial race where careers can be founded.

0: Welcome to the most punishing and the most intense hard enduro race in the world.
1: You can feel it. It is electric. It is a palpable, volatile atmosphere.
2: The start line of Erzberg, it's such a nerve-wracking experience. And they get you down so early before the start, hanging around, talking to your competitors. So much action going on. There's base jumpers, planes, helicopters flying around. Getting more nervous, the anticipation's building. You just need a good start.
3: Most important thing is to get off the start line fresh and get out and head off into the first slippery woods in France. There's a couple of gnarly sections there and the leader is going to be able to pull a little bit of time.
0: The question on everyone's lips at the moment is how on earth anyone can beat Manny Lettenbickler.
4: He needs to get out the quarry as close as possible. You know, he rides the early part of this race so well. Pressure him and just try and get some kind of mistake from him. When that mistake comes, run for the hills and try and stay ahead of him until the finish line.
5: I won the two previous years at Repsol Brigadier and everybody's just expecting you to win. I could really feel that so many fans came out because of myself.
6: He has a lot of pressure. It's coming also from the responsibility that you have so many people that is working for the goal that we win everything.
7: Turn off all the engines. Animal turn off.
8: Before the race, you should be nervous. If somebody's not nervous before a race, there is something wrong.
9: The start of the race is dangerous. It's dusty. You're getting covered in rocks.
10: It's a pretty wild ride from the get-go. The guy drops the flag, and then 50 guys set off.
5: I'm not sure which rider it was, but he's jump started. But they didn't red flag it. And it goes like a chain reaction.
4: Well, we got a bunch up there, and Manny that is stuck there against the Red Bull cars.
8: I was second last around the first corner. I was like, oh man, this is not going well. Red Bull Erzberger is the hardest race from like a one-day event. 500 is going into the main race and 10 to 15 people are finishing it.
10: I've done Erzberg two times. I didn't quite get to the finish the first year. But did get a finish on the second year. I had like maybe a minute left of the time.
11: There's a lot of challenges throughout 27 checkpoints. All bottled in that 4-hour time limit.
9: There's so much happening. You go on this roller coaster ride of just ultra condensed hard enduro, just jammed into like one spot.
4: Okay, the chaos.
11: It is a full-on sprint within that 4 hours.
12: I think it has to be a sprint for these front guys, you know. The intensity is so high. You can't afford to lose ground, but at the same time, you know, you don't want to burn yourself out.
8: I pushed so hard to be in front, tried to don't make any mistakes, to be the smoothest guy out there and the most clever guy.

0: We've got a KTM in second. I've got a good feeling it's going to be money. He's so good in them early. He's made some good moves in the early stages.
1: Wow.
0: There he goes.
1: And with that, completely unfazed.
0: Is that going to be it, gentlemen? Well, I don't know. He's not headed into being three times in a row winner for no reason at all.
2: How Manny gains time on all the riders, he just flows like a river through a valley, and he doesn't burn any energy doing that. So good with his energy conservation.
3: Racing, you really have to fight yourself and really dig deep. I'm pushing myself 100%. I'm really giving my best. But I also had to learn how much I can go onto my personal limit. And this was a learning curve, which every rider has to do. And what a really good athlete is changing compared to like an upcoming rider.

0: I see Mitch Bratmore now clawing away. Oh, I really feel his pain at the moment.
1: Oh.
0: It's been raining so much here that I think it's going to be really, really treacherous. It's wet, sloppy in the forest.
2: People are saying it's probably the hardest one there's ever been. Into the forest, everything's quite exposed. And then when it rains, there's not much grip. There's mud flying everywhere. You just have to try and manage the situation as well as you can and get through it, get out of there, and then crack on. It's a very intense, high-paced race. It gets harder and harder as you progress.
3: For those that are new to Red Bull Arisberg Rodeo, this is Carl's dinner. It gets that much more savage, bloodthirsty. Just a ruthless, ruthless route through these rocks.
4: I think Mitch Bratmore is in a promising spot. He's hungry to make a name for himself here on the biggest stage.
2: Arisberg's probably suits me the best, a real technical race. I just love the ride you go through, you know? Suffering, pain, yeah, it's just sick. I'd love a podium. Every race I'd love a podium, but to be on the podium at Arisberg, you know, with the top guys, it'd be

0: This is going to be a longer iceberg than we've had in recent years.
1: Yeah, I agree. And that's when the stamina and the fitness is going to come in. The less mistakes you make, the stronger you're going to be towards the end.
2: Mitch, he knows how to get through all these tricky sections, but I think it's just pushing that bit harder in between those tricky sections, but in a relaxed way that you're not burning any more energy.
3: I like the speed. I can do pretty much everything everyone else does. It's just the overall speed that everyone does it at.
2: He's losing time in places, not pushing as hard as he should be on the smoother bits between the hard stuff. Where Manny's like, gets a gap and then sorts himself out, settles in.
0: Here we are, into Motorex Highway.
1: All right, so Manny had a 15-minute lead. He's not gonna know that he's got a lead. If he did, he would possibly slow down and just manage himself a little bit better. Well, the amount of water we've had down here in the last 2 days, I'm gonna be very interested to see what this looks like.
4: Motorex Highway, I think, is a pretty good example how difficult and how hard enduro can be.
5: Oh, wow.
0: He'd be frustrated with himself for that one. You know, he doesn't like making mistakes. He doesn't often make them, but that's slippery, you know. It's a flowing river.
5: The best guys, they always make mistakes, but it's how you deal with the problems and the mistakes. How they bounce back from them, how they physically deal with it.
0: Oh, he's on the limit. That's gonna be tough.
6: Oh boy.
0: He's back. This is on the limit.
4: Like 90 degrees walls. And you're like, oh, I have to go up there now? It's gonna be pretty difficult.
0: This is a key part of the race, and avoiding disaster here is a big one.
4: You can lose a lot of time. Positions can change quickly.
2: Patience.
5: The top guys, well, instead of burning energy and burning out and like getting frustrated, okay, I've gone wrong, deal with it, fix it, carry on, keep pushing. You watch Manny make a mistake, he doesn't blow up. He evaluates and then decides and works his way out of it.
6: I don't know what's gonna happen here. A big fight for sure.
1: We can't see the steepness, but judging from his body language,
0: there's something coming, yeah. I'm very intrigued.
7: Manuel Lettenbeckler chasing a third consecutive win here at Red Bull Erzberg Rodeo.
4: You're such in a zone that you don't really think too much about what could go wrong. Pretty important thing that you are in the moment.
6: I'm not gonna lie, I cannot believe he's done that! No way! Like, really?
8: Man, riding better than ever.
2: To win it takes everything. In the training, bike setup, to have confidence. Everything has to fall into place. And that's what happened for Manny.
7: And it is official. Manuel Lettenbeckler, 2024 Red Bull Erzberg champion.
1: It's making a habit of it.
6: Yeah.
7: And the father and son, it doesn't get any better than this. What a team. He's going to be now focusing on, can he go flawless 2 years in a row?
9: My riding, my physical, mentally, I feel like I'm definitely on my peak of my career. There's one point for sure where it also, maybe it's, the peak is gonna drop down again, you know, but not yet.
2: Manny's goal is to be FIM champion, you know, for years to come, I think. And yeah, Mitch is obviously trying to get that as well.
7: Minutes to go before we call it a day.
0: From fifth onwards, I think it's going to be tight to make it in for this 4 hour mark. Could definitely be disheartening if you just come short of a checkpoint.
2: Mitch is just developing all the time. Need that bit more experience that then will bring momentum and then keeps getting better, getting stronger. Technical side, Mitch has sure got everything that Manny's got. It's just not as honed, not as developed, not as experienced. But we're going to see Mitch up at the thick end, you know, more and more.

0: It's looking, I think we can probably say now that Mitch is the only junior that's got a chance of finishing today.
1: Absolutely.
0: Top 8 finish in a race where there's only looking like there's only going to be maximum 10 finishers. That's what you need to do to get the right eyes on you.
2: When you're in the finish, you know it's a pretty crazy feeling. It's a pretty big, big sigh of relief.
3: Congratulations, and welcome to the finish!
0: First of the juniors, well, first and only of the juniors today, I think.
4: Yeah, an honorable mention for that.
1: Super, super cool. He's gonna be one to watch out for the future.
5: It's good for the sport to have like a really good, strong, consistent junior who is right up amongst the top, the established stars.
6: How are you feeling?
7: Top 10! Yes! My boy!
6: That was pretty good, right?
7: Yeah. You went to mid, you went to eight, you went to mid, you went, oh my god! Yeah, no, we're good.
6: It's all right, we're
8: gonna get lots of money this year.
6: No.
8: Nine.
6: No, yeah, nine.
8: Nine.
7: Brilliant.
8: Well done.
2: You just have to keep plugging away, keep climbing the ladder. A couple more years, maybe 3-4 years. When Manny is going on, he's hopefully going slower, the young guy should come through.
9: Obviously, so many highs and lows.
10: Oh, we're back through.
11: If I continue, maybe full gas is gonna be blow up.
2: But he pretty much killed me in the race.
12: Gotten to a point now that it's really extreme.
0: Asked one of the marshals, I said, how long's left? He's like, I've earned an hour. And like, I could have just punched him straight in the face.
13: Time is running to stop me. I run faster.
14: Just the mad things that happen.
15: Junior, currently running fifth.
14: The mental toll.
16: Tenido unas semanas difíciles. No sé si era mental o físico.
14: The physical toll.
17: 1,169 days. Several broken bones, about 15 surgeries.
18: Yeah, never easy. Not an easy job. Never backing down from any challenge. To the top, and I'm never losing back.

0: 2005 is my first year racing. How many years ago was that?
1: Almost 20.
0: Almost 20. Oh my word. I remember getting my first trophy, it was like, oh my word. Then you get a little older and then you just want the money instead of the trophy. Now that's obviously me, and that's my dad. I think this was actually a race just here, the community farm.
2: Always wanted a motorbike. The guys in the farm area where I lived all had motorbikes. I would try to follow them as much as I could on the bicycle, and so I couldn't hear them or see them. And then cycle all the way back home. I remember the first race I raced, I was like, wow, I can't even believe I'm racing. My whole racing career, I was always pushed to the limit. Yeah, it's paid off.

0: Wade Young, hardcore, never give up attitude, unbelievable mindset, proud as punch and hard as nails.
1: He's been a huge force for a long time. Like, he won the Roof of Africa as a 16-year-old.
2: The biggest race in South Africa.
3: And it's big on! He's bashing his way through the finish line! Only 16 years old! And
4: that's where the ball started rolling.

0: three position, able to be captured by none other than Wade Young. Yeah, just a tenacious competitor. I think we can expect a lot more from Wade Young looking forward.
1: So I've just changed teams this year. I was on Sherco for 8 years. Presumed that we're going to be riding for them this year. But in January, we kind of got the answer that there's no more ride there this year. It's been a bit of a mad rush. We had to try act quick and get a plan in place.

0: It came a bit by surprise. Hard to accept. Over 8 years, you build a relationship.
1: Yeah, I didn't see that one coming with Wade leaving Sherco, but jumping into Teo, moving in there, was a good move for Sherco as well.
2: I'm Teodor Kabakchiev, a proud Bulgarian racing for Sherco Motorcycles.
3: Go on, Teo! Get up there!
4: And what do you make of Teo's recent drive and resurgence and his confidence where he feels like he's got nothing to lose? Is it just that young hunger?
5: Yeah, he's riding good, you know. I mean, he's obviously had some solid results as a privateer. Rightfully so, got himself a factory ride for this year.
6: Well done. Well done. That was good racing.
7: I'm not sure the exact details of it, but it sounds like, okay, they brought Teo in, Wade's out. You've got to have like a bit of grudge. Like there's a bit of like, I'll show you.
0: If anything, it motivates me. I want to be racing and competing against the best. So with my manager, we just reached out to people close to us and got everything we need. Well, I'm racing a GasGas on my private team.
8: Start off the season, from my perspective, not quite the start that we wanted.
0: It was really frustrating to get that result. I wanted to come out and make a statement. Pittsburgh, still not everything together.
9: Representing South Africa, ladies and gentlemen, Wade!
8: Not the start that I was hoping for. Could do better.
0: It's been quite a big change, a lot of adapting.
8: I trained to be on the top step on the podium, and when I'm not, we go back home and we pinpick things out, trying to get better. Part of this whole process and keeps us coming back is the failure, not meeting your expectations. My goal is to win,
0: to be world champion. And that's what I'm working towards.
10: All good?
11: All good.
12: Really hot, man.
13: Welcome everyone to Serbia for the third round of the FIM Hard Enduro World Championship. The first of our two rally disciplines of the season. The big, big shocker, Manuel Lettenbickler, not here due to a knee injury.
14: And this changes the game completely, and it just opened the championship for everybody else.
15: With Manny not being there, the other guys were like, yes, here we go. They were all hunting for that win.
16: You have enough? No?
17: These batteries are good for it.
16: Yeah, I think we have.
17: I have both of
1: them. What Wade knows in his head, I'm sure, is what he's lost is that support from Sherco, which was a really good setup team at the events.
0: If you're on a factory team, you just rock up to the race, your bike's set exactly how you've tested it. They bring everything, your kit, bags, and you jump on your bike and race. If you're doing it in private, you're going to either arrange for your bike to get to the race. You got to plan who's setting your bike up unless you've hired a mechanic. Everything's kind of on your shoulders.
7: He doesn't have like a real team. He's getting a bit of help from GasGas, but it's not full factory. It's hard to think of Wade as an underdog, but like in this situation, he kind of is.
13: It is day one of the X-Ross Hard Enduro Rally. Weather could not be more beautiful, but these hot days definitely going to challenge the riders.
11: In hard enduro, we have circuit races where you do multi-laps, an A to B race where you start somewhere and you end up, rallies. This is where the fun is happening.
7: It's like the epic format. You're out in the wilderness, covering so much different stuff. You ride for a couple of hours, following a trail. Sometimes it's marked, sometimes it's not marked so well. You have a GPS. You can be hungry and tired for a while. Then you get to the service point, have a feed, you fix a problem with your bike. Someone calms you down and hypes you up, sorts you out. It's not just 2 hours on one day. It can be 5, 6, 7, 8, 9 hours every day. To me, it's real hard enduro.
12: Yeah, no, the tree out. Steady morning, but sketchy. Buckets hot, for sure, on the climbs, but once you get going again, you recover pretty good.
18: What happened there?
12: Just a tree. A branch hopped it.
19: Going into Serbia, felt super confident, super comfortable on the bike. It was quite a unique feeling I had before the race. I can't fully put my finger on it, but I felt super motivated. I really could feel we're going to be competitive for the weekend.

0: as you ride out on the first day and you're riding amongst the guys, you can get the feel exactly where you are amongst everyone.
1: Oh, he's greased it! What a ride!
0: And I was like, okay, well, we're feeling good. Found a rhythm.
2: We saw like a Wade that we've seen from years ago. We saw him come out, guns blazing, riding like we know he can.
0: We won the first day. Yeah, that's massive. You know, just, you're always kind of guessing in the sport. You go home and you train and you're like, okay, I feel good, but like, how good am I? It's hard to measure, you know. Then you kind of realize how good you are, where you're exactly at. So it's big confidence.
3: I finished. I'm happy I finished. I was myself here. And I try not to spin the wheel. But I'm super happy I finished.
4: After the service point, my moves got destroyed. I struggled a lot on the uphills. But hey, I made it to the finish line. Two more days to go and I will push.
5: I have always wanted to be a professional rider. It was kind of a wild dream. I don't mention it strongly like to my parents. Being a Bulgarian, there was no one that already went through that path whom I can say, okay, to my father, okay, look, this guy, he made it. Like, there was nobody. I'm in this position. I really appreciate it.
6: Teo, he's a mega talent. He watches, observes people really well. He's driven to succeed.
5: I was organizing my own team from the end of 2019 to the end of 2023. And I had very successful years. Put me on the notice board. This is one of the reasons why Sherco got interested in me. I got an offer from them last year. It's the team decision who will be the rider and they chose me, whatever the reasons might be. I don't care. The only thing that matters is to race and what I can bring out as a performance of being in this position. I want to be the best at my job.
7: Second day of rally racing here in Serbia, and Teo trying to catch up with Wade Young, yesterday's winner.
8: Teo's only 7 minutes behind, and he'll have to push really hard in the next 2 days to catch up with Wade.
9: The rallies, you ride day after day after day after day, and then the time gets added, and then this creates the results. Some riders are better short races, some riders are better in rally.
10: Teo just seems to love the rally style more than anything.
11: That guy can read the terrain like nobody's business. Most of the guys are scared of how Teo can react at these races.

0: If a TAO, I think it can work both ways, from like doing it on your own and going to a team. It could boost TAO, having the support, he's like full pro, carries on to the next step. But it so easily can go the other way.
1: Watch the drop!
0: It could be frustrating, it could like restrict him a little bit maybe. It's maybe not always what you dreamt.
2: On one downhill, I hit a rock and my rear brake got stuck. And I wasted some time trying to fix it and get going. I will drink some water, eat, and then think about tomorrow.
3: Good job.
4: Wow.
3: How fit is he?
4: Yo, it was so hot in the valley and we were just going up and down and really tough section. So, happy to be at the finish. I'm not sure what the gap is, but I felt good and one more day to go.
3: This is the day we have been waiting for, the final day of competition and the battle du jour.
5: Wayne's still holding the lead. TAO wants to close the gap. It's going to be really, really exciting to watch them. There's so much difficult terrain to conquer here, and one little mistake could cost you time.

0: Heads up, easy peasy, lemon squeezy.
1: On the last day, it was Teo was coming in strong.

0: definitely wanted to beat Wade and prove that he could be top dog.
1: And Wade Young, the fortitude of this rider is just astounding.
2: Yeah, and I mean, just look at the angle of where they're stuck at the moment. You can see how steep it is there. Tail's closing in. This is a real battle. I mean, you know, Wade put a foot wrong there. He's going to try right his bike now, find some traction.
0: If you put in a big charge and maybe slacked off the pace a little bit too much, probably should have pushed a bit harder. Theo just charged all the way to the end.
3: I gave my all.
4: Oh, woo! Theo! Come on, Jeff, go on a mission.
0: Was like very, very close towards the finish. He closed in 6 minutes. Left me just over a 3 minute lead, which is pretty close for a rally, but yeah, a win's a win.

0: was really cool to get a win in the World Championship. It was a big stepping stone for me.
1: And I'm leading the World Championship right now.

Teo might have got it because he was on a mission on the last day. I don't think he could have done any more. Being on the new team, everything's new to him and a bit alien.

0: Non, je suis française. 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
1: The year was pretty intense regarding all the movements. Not only traveling to the races, but spent the first few months in France with my mechanic, Coco.
2: Bonjour, Coco. Ça va?
3: Ça va, et toi?
2: Coco.
0: You're working on the 4x4?
2: Yes. Yes, we need to drive. It's my dream car.
1: I spend the time getting to know the team.
0: We made some changes for having a better feeling with the bike, adapting it more towards myself.
1: I was riding strong immediately from the first round.
4: Well done. That was good racing.
1: Collecting good points in the classification, but then Erzberg brought me back. Missed one checkpoint. So I was ranked only until checkpoint 5 from 27 checkpoints. But I didn't have it clear that I have done something wrong, so I just kept racing.
5: Wow.
6: We've got some battling going on.
5: Love it.
6: Oh, Teo.
1: Finish line, I celebrated until they told me afterwards about the missed checkpoint and me getting 1 point.

0: I push myself, putting the time into making me better as an athlete. I can become better in every way. Speed, technical wise, endurance wise. Basically every year I want to be better. I have already had podiums, I have already had day wins, so the next goal is to get over a win.
1: We are at the midpoint of the 2024 season. Time for Red Bull Romaniacs, the second rally of the calendar. Probably, I would say, the hardest hard enduro race out there. And what a crazy history this event has had.
2: Romaniacs and Erzberg, this is the roots of hard enduro. This is where it comes from.
3: Romaniacs has like a legend that surrounds it and comes with it. It has so much history, so many stories.
4: In all my years racing this race, I've never seen anything like it, guys. Ever.
3: It's such an experience from the start to the finish. That's why people keep going back to it.
5: Wicked, that one. From all angles. Downhills are flipping phenomenal. And then the uphills just keep going and going and going.
6: Red Bull Romaniacs is the hardest one of the calendar.

I don't know what you have prepared for us, but it will be silly not to think that we will struggle somewhere. As far as I know you and the whole team,

0: have a history of performing well. In 2020, I finished it in the top 10. It was quite impressive what I managed to achieve without having good riding technique. Back then I was thinking, I can push myself so much without technique. Imagine what I can do if I get better. So, I really want to win it, Romaniacs.
1: What did they say about the track there? How wet is it?
2: They tune they're going to break us on day one. They tune they're absolutely going to bend us.
1: Okay, so send it day one and then just keep sticking it further and further into the boys on the next 2 days.
2: Oh, that's the plan, but yeah. We ride 6 hours and then you go into something that no one's been able to ride.
1: Okay, cool. Sounds like fucking fun.
2: Yeah, let's hope it's that hard though, that everyone can ride it.

0: For Romaniacs is gonna be 4 days, also rally format.
1: You have to perform well in all of the days, so you can have a good overall result. Key elements to do well in rallies. It's important to spend that time wisely, keep the bike in a good shape, be focused through a very long period of time, ride clean, be prepared for it physically and mentally.
2: So a little compare and contrast from Serbia to Romaniacs, just the stamina needed to do this race, so different.
3: Yeah, so Serbia is a lot more explosive, it's a lot more rocky, but in Romania, it's completely different. You've got these never-ending climbs. It's always gonna be wet in some parts of the forest, and there's a trap in every corner.
4: Romania, it shows a whole spectrum of hard enduro, endurance, navigation, trial skills. It's out there in the wild. Sometimes you're in survival mode.

0: They really put a tough course together. Feel like year on year it's getting slightly harder. If you make a mistake in Romaniacs, it's really draining. A slight lack of focus or a small rock in the way and you lose the front. You get your bike back onto the track, 112 kgs, if not more. It takes a lot out of your body.
1: Been a little bit frustrating, the backwards riding's too far down.
2: Yes, sir.
1: I'm gonna go back to what I raced in Serbia.
2: Oh, okay.
3: Wade is very into his preparation. He likes to be fit and ready, prepared. He likes to have everything in the right place. He's very detailed with his suspension setup, with his comfort.

0: the ride. Yeah, hopefully after DSP I can get into the rhythm I want to be in.
1: That is good. I'm enjoying my time, man.
2: Maniacs, it's always moving and growing, and there's a new idea to make it exciting and keep it relevant and fresh. Sometimes I'm like, oh, this sounds like a nightmare. How do we execute this? It's like, nah, man, you can't do that. You talk to all of the riders and they will say, like, their core strongest memories, whether it's fear, frustration,
3: fuck,
2: glory, or pain, it's the rally events. And rallies are a different hard because you're actually probably concerned for your safety.
4: If you thought your Maniacs was difficult in the dry, you can times by five in the wet. It just makes every little climb impossible, slick, slippery. This looks like one of the toughest days we've had at Romaniacs.
0: So this is the hardest part.
5: Yeah.
1: My opinion, that particular uphill was too much. It gets worse after each rider. You simply cannot hold the bike onto anything. Ended up pushing our bikes for a lot of time. And this created big gaps.
0: Sometimes you look at a section and you start thinking like this is dangerous. The longer you look at it, the harder it gets. So it's more about just how am I going to approach it and get through it in the safest way as possible. It was a tough day.
1: This Coco was moving all the day.
6: Yes, yes.
7: Was it hard?
1: What did the others say? I assume everyone pushed the last hill. If somebody rode it, I will take his hand and shake it.
7: Have a good ride.
1: Thanks, man.
8: So if you thought day one was amazing, now we're ready for day two. 8 grueling hours, just the toll that it takes on these riders is unbearable almost.
4: Day one would have sucked every little bit of life out of these riders. Every muscle hurts, and you've got another 3 long days to go. It's not gonna get any easier. It's gonna be an intense week.

0: I lost a lot of time in the first day, but then on the second day, when everyone was exhausted from day one, I just rode really good. Put 20 minutes to Mario and to wait. So I was already in the fight and in the game for a podium. When you're riding really good, you're not thinking about anything. It's like type of meditation in a way. Having your mind quiet enough so you can pick your lines correctly while everything else is happening so fast.
1: Wade just couldn't deliver what he needed to, like he had in Serbia. I think day one really took its toll. He dropped off towards the end of the week. A little bit off pace at Dramaniacs. It's a tough format. You have 4 days of thinking about what's to come, what's happening, where I am, where's the guy behind me. You've gone through a lot of emotions. You've overcome a lot of crazy terrain. It's an achievement to get to the finish line. But the goal is to be on the podium. We've collected some points, but I wouldn't say I was satisfied. It's not like that's what we came here for, no.
2: I got the second place, so I cannot be happier for the day. That was my target and I executed it.
1: Teo grabbing a strong second place, showing that he's got real potential to win this race, you know, soon. And I think Wade's got a lot of unfinished business that he wants to win some more, and he's still got a lot to deliver. If he can keep Sherko behind him, really would be a, guys, look what you lost.
3: Der Meniskus schaut so aus, dass er zerfletzt. Es ist besser, den Meniskus momentan rauszunehmen.
4: Okay. So I was like, oh shit.
5: With the meniscus, you can be ready after 10 days, but at the same time, you can lose maybe a couple of months.
6: It's a nice challenge. I think he's embraced it. It's not always easy, I think, for him.
7: I'm in the position that I've always wanted to be, but it just doesn't feel like it's enough. I want to be in the top five this year. If I want to keep progressing in the sport, if I want to get more sponsors and move up.
8: So far, I'm sixth in the championship. Mitch, he's one position in front of me.
9: Do you even see him as a competitor?
10: Not anymore, really.

0: city transformed into an urban downhill playground.
1: What's he gonna do? Oh, right on the edge!
0: Steep drops, narrow alleys.
2: That's ridiculous!

0: blind curves. Daring riders in a race series that is nothing short of electrifying. Red Bull, Cerro Abajo 2026, live on Red Bull TV.
1: Das ist am Freitag passiert?
2: Am Donnerstag am Abend.
1: Am Donnerstag beim
2: Motorradfahren.
1: Der Meniskus schaut so aus, dass er zerfletzt. 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
2: okay,
1: 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Dass die Chance ist, dass er anhält, sind sehr schlecht, auch von den Bildern her.
2: Okay.
3: After Erzberg, we normally went to Serbia. I wanted to do like the last prep, the last training session.
4: I was just like balancing out on the foot pegs and I was like, oh man, I can't straighten up my leg.
3: I knew right away that's the meniscus, what I got operated 2 years ago. So I was like, oh shit. It's probably not gonna get back.
4: I called my doctor. I was like laying on my belly with FaceTime on. Matt was trying to like get it back in and we really realized that it's not gonna work. I called my dad, my girlfriend, and Fabio straight away. Fabio was like, ah, oh, hostia, oi, oi, oi, mamma mia. You know, like full Italian style.
5: When they call you, it's already a bad signal. What happened? When they call me during the training, they complain about something. But when I get a phone call in the evening, that's something wrong. With the meniscus, you can be ready after 10 days. But at the same time, you can lose maybe a couple of months.

0: I was at the doctor today, and he's pretty positive that we just cut a little piece out and then we should be fine for Romaniacs, he says. But at the end, he can't really tell it before he really opens up the knee.
1: Yeah, sure. It's better leave it as long as possible, yes.
0: Yeah.
1: As long and as more as possible.
0: Yes.
1: Otherwise,
0: yeah.
1: When you get old, then you have my problems.
0: Yeah. Va bene. Perfect.
1: Va bene. Thanks for calling.
0: All right. Ciao. Perfect. Ah. Injuries are always
2: when it happened, I was like, this was not the plan at all, but I'm a pretty realistic person who is trying always to look forward. I'm missing Serbia now, but I'm thinking about the next race.
3: Red Bull Romaniacs, next one on the list.
2: We got 4 weeks to get everything ready. It's all about the approach. If you want to chill and be lazy, or you want to be back as soon as possible.
4: Solange er motiviert ist und in der Position steht, glaube ich, macht er weiter und kämpft um den Titel. Die anderen wollen natürlich auch auf den Top-Step. Die trainieren auch wie die Wahnsinnigen. Man muss einfach so viele Punkte sammeln, wie gerade geht.
5: It's 10 days now of the surgery. I'm already walking. I think we will be back, hopefully for Romaniacs. And until then, I'm gonna work my ass off and trying to be back as soon as possible on the bike. But I think it's gonna be a little bit of a mission.
2: You have your routine, cycling, training sessions, really working hard. But my doctor and physio also said, man, 4 weeks is really tight.

0: Normally, I shouldn't do it, but it is possible. I definitely wanted to risk it.
1: Thanks, man.
0: I was worried as hell to come to Red Bull Romanics this year.
2: Manny's return to Romaniacs was just
3: very, very early for him to come back. He's obviously coming into the longest race of the season and not ridden, then that's definitely going to not help him.
0: Yeah, let's see after this race where we're at, if we're 100% or if we're 80%, or even if we have to maybe stop this race. There's so many question marks.
4: I hope that it will be the same money as before, but I have the expectations that will be not easy. The problem is that the lack of training doesn't bring you to crash and hurt something else.
5: So the big looming question on everyone's mind, how is Manuel Lettenbickler after the injury, after the surgery? And you're doing it one of the hardest races in the calendar. No easy task, even for Manny.
0: I rode 2 days before this event, and I know 30 hours on the bike is not easy for your body. Probably the race to come back with such a short amount of time of like rehab. But we're here to collect points. Wade right now is leading the championship. Mario in second and 4 points down. The goal is to win this championship again.

0: I hope that we'll be able to finish. He was working a lot in the gym, in the physio, but ride the bike is different. Motorsport has always some tricks and question marks, especially the race like Romania. Very long, very tough. If it's raining, it will be even tougher.
1: The rain made it almost impossible to ride. One hill, it was just too steep. It's like a 90 degrees angle. I'm a pretty technical guy, but I really had to suffer. I knew that the other guys are gonna struggle there as well. This is way too difficult.
2: Hardest fucking day ever.
3: Yeah, you take them out.
2: I think I've never rode such a hard Rapid Romaniacs day.
4: Than today, yeah? Yeah, let's see the next couple of days what the rest of the race brings, but definitely pretty tired.
5: So no doubt, day one took a toll on not just Manuel Lettbickler, but all the riders, and that looming question factor: is the injury gonna affect Manny?
6: Well, we don't know. You know, look how physical this is. He's just got to try and preserve himself and protect that knee as much as possible.
1: My body was pretty tired, and we really have to get through this week.
5: Oh no. Don't flip. He's super loose, the leaves are slippery.

0: Manny knows how to position himself in a race. He knows how to handle himself. He just got his head down at the beginning, didn't go too crazy. Carpathian Goat was back.
1: Final day of Romaniacs, and once again, Manuel Letbickler defying all expectations. Just silencing anyone that says, you know what, he wasn't ready.
2: The last couple of Ks, I knew, okay, we're having a pretty good lead. We're gonna win Rapid Romaniacs for the fifth time. I expected maybe a 10 for like a fifth place, but never win with such a big lead. Ain't nothing in this world that stops me. Whoa, whoa, whoa, whoa.

0: unbelievable.
1: And the young, to the top, baby, to the top, to the top.
0: Just to settle a little bit.
1: It's a long way to the top if you want.
2: Cheers.
3: That was a comeback, what I'm gonna remember for my whole career.
4: And well done, bro. Another win, eh?
5: Like another
4: was
5: win?
4: This hard?
5: Yeah, it was f***ing tough, man.
4: No, I'm saying hard to win. This one. I know the race was hard because I did it as well. I didn't work, so well done, bro.
2: You? Happy or...?
4: Yeah. Did all I could, eh?
2: That's good.
4: Eighth.
2: Eighth at the end.
3: Me and Matt, we became really good friends over the years now. He moved to Italy a couple of years ago with Rigo Racing. And I was training a lot in Italy, so we spent a lot of time together just training.
4: I'm riding motocross today. Manny's on an enduro bike, so maybe I've got a chance.
6: Maybe you can smoke me today.
4: Maybe I can smoke him today.
3: I love this kid, eh? He's such a cool guy, good character, good in front of a camera.
7: Cool, Matt. Good looking boy.
4: Thank you. My mom says the same thing. I'm Matthew Green. I'm from South Africa, and this year I'm 22 years old. And I'm a professional motorbike rider.
8: What can I think about Matt Green? No comment. I love him so much, and like he's such a good person to have around.
9: Sauna today, eh?
4: Yeah, it's like a sauna today. Oh, nice and wet.
8: Matt keeps you on your toes, yeah? He's full of surprises when it comes to races.
3: He's really just racing, but then he says, have you seen this nice rainbow at the race, so have you seen how cool this was?
4: Hello everyone, welcome to

0: top of the world.
1: That's probably the best part of the sport, is like just the adventure element. You see places that nobody ever sees. And we get to do some nice things that come with the job, traveling around the world. Yeah, I'm lucky that I'm a full-time motorbike rider, you know. Turned pro or came overseas directly after school, so I've never had to work a job, which is an amazing position to be in, and it's not very common, you know.
0: So this is the potato fields.
1: This is my home. I mean, this is where I've grown up for the past 20 years. Yeah, it's quite a big area that I've had growing up, which is quite cool. You know, we've got so much open space. We've got rolling hills, we've got forests, we've got rivers, we've got, geez, everything you want. So, yeah. And we've ridden our motorbikes every corner of this farm. Yeah. What a privilege, eh? I've been riding my motorbike around the farm my whole life with my dad. You know, you gotta go open the gates and go and check on the cows and things like that.
2: Matthew's always liked the outdoors and liked coming and seeing what was happening on the farm. And when he finished school, he'd come up on his little KTM 65, find us wherever we were, would bring all his friends, and they built their own little tracks, and that created the base for, you know, the excitement and the passion for racing later on in life.
1: Me and my neighbor, we used to take the tractors out and build tracks, and we pretty much just rode every day we could and slowly got into racing. When I left school, I came overseas. I was 18 then, and it was a bit of a leap of faith coming to my team. I'd never met any of them before. But honestly, the biggest blessing that I've ended up with this team. We have a good relationship. They're like my second family now.
3: Matt is like a second son for me now. He's a very good friend also of my son Andrea, who make mechanics for him.
4: We have lived brothers for some years.
1: I don't know how I'm ever gonna leave them, to be honest. I don't plan on it, because they give me everything I need. It's now my fourth year with them, and it's been a good ride so far.
5: Fifth place, racing against my heroes. First one for me, yeah.
6: One is standing behind you,
5: huh? Oh, sorry for crying to the camera.
1: I had a good season that year.
7: Here he is, Matty Green's gonna make it.
8: Okay. Awesome. Yes,
9: here we go.
8: Yes.
9: And also leading the World Junior Championships.
1: Nobody could come close to me in that class. I won almost every race and won the Junior World Championship.

0: You missed me.
1: Of course we miss you, my boy. sometimes. No.
2: When he wanted to go race over the seas, and he just out of the blue said, oh, I think I'm good enough. I'll phone Rigo and ask them if I can race for them. He knows who to charm, but in a good way.
1: He's not afraid to ask. I think that's the thing.
2: It's a nice challenge, and I think he's embraced it. And it's not always easy, I think, for him, but he's done well.
3: My high point would definitely be winning the Junior World Championship. A year later, started off the season pretty strong, won the first two races of the junior class. And then I got really sick, and that was difficult. It was like a constant struggle of training too much, and then my body wasn't ready for it, and trying to find this fine balance of recovery, you know, like it was something completely new for me.
4: Matthew Green, so close, just 3 points behind. Still a possibility for him to grab the title.
3: We came down to the last race. Whoever won that race was going to win the world championship, so I wasn't going to go down without a fight.
5: Matty Green, he desperately wants to win it because next year he's going to move up into the pro class.
3: I really gave it my all, but Mitchell was just on fire last year. He really came through the ranks and that lost me the world championship.
4: It is official, the junior FIM World Hard Enduro Champion is none other than Mitch Brightmore.
3: Tough pill to swallow coming from. It was never a question of whether I was going to win the world championship or not. Everyone just had kind of given it to me in the beginning of the year. All I ever wanted to do was to be able to race overseas. I'm in the position that I've always wanted to be, but it just doesn't feel like it's enough. When you get somewhere, you want to get further and more, and you want to do better for myself, for my team, you know, make everyone proud at home.
6: Matt, his age is over for junior. The goal is to take some good result, around 4, 5, or 6.
3: I want to be in the top 5 this year. After you're in the top 5, then you're fighting for the podium. So it's a good step if I want to keep progressing in the sport, if I want to get more sponsors and move up. So far, I'm 6th. Mitch, he's one position in front of me in the championship. I beat Mitchell 2 years ago. He beat me last year, so it's back on this year.
7: Do you even see him as a competitor?
8: Not anymore, really. Like, beat him well and truly, and yeah, I feel like I'm above him almost.

0: Me and my brother, we're both on the team now, 2 years in.
1: New pipes and tyres, it's pretty good.
2: Good suspension is...
1: Yeah, making progress, that's what it's all about, isn't it, really?
2: Yeah.
0: With having a brother, which is pretty similar to me, we're very competitive. Sometimes we fight, but we have a pretty good relationship. My name's Ashton Brightmore, I'm 18 years old, racing in the junior class. This is my second season. Still growing, and we'll always keep growing.
3: What gear are you in?
1: I'm going second, so I'd probably try that.
0: We've spent our whole life riding bikes. Whatever he did, I did. Whatever I did, he did.
1: Perfect. Yeah, that was sweet, that.
0: That's the only way we have progressed such a rapid rate, because we're pushing each other all the time in anything we do, in the gym, lifting weight, riding bikes. Definitely trying to beat me all the time in everything.
3: Try down and up.
4: Me and Mitch, all season we've been training at home, and on the training days we're like the same, so when I get to a race I'm thinking, right, we're the same, so how can I beat him? But yeah, in the races he somehow always pulls a gap on me.
5: It must be absolutely awesome to have a practice buddy that you can spar with. They've shown great determination. They want to succeed, they want to get better.
6: The Brightmore brothers, they kind of got the whole package. They've got a good team, the talent, the family behind them. They want to put the hard work in. If they just carry on as they are, it's inevitable they will be at the pointy end pretty soon.

0: these have grown up in the environment of motorbikes in a field, come rain or shine. They're building light trial sections in the backyard. They wouldn't walk. We're like, come on, let's go for a walk. No, it'd have to be on the push bikes. They'd bike miles, wouldn't even walk from here to the end of the road, but they would push bike for miles and miles. It's brilliant. You know, they know who they are. It's very, very surreal.
1: In a bike shop and, like, people recognise us. And...
2: I think it's taken you a long time to realise how big you actually are. You've not understood it, have you? You know, like, they are actually somebody, but they don't see it.
3: I'd say my family are pretty proud, you know. There's a lot of hard work and effort that goes into getting me and Ash to these races and earning the money to keep doing what we do. Yeah, I'd say it's paying off. Obviously, me and Ash still working at home with Dad. Just makes you hungrier and hungrier to do well at the races to then progress on to be possibly become professionals.

0: We trek across the Atlantic to the United States for Red Bull Tennessee Knockout. This could not be a more vital race here in the U.S. as we are midway through the season.
1: Let's go. Keep going. Sign that.
2: Showtime.
3: Yes, please.
4: The Brightmoor brothers, they was questioning whether to go to TKO. It's not in the championship for the juniors, but to gain experience, to get the name out in America, it's fantastic for the future of them. But the challenges for them were just to get there.
5: Mitch wants to race the whole championship and see what happens. But with our contract, we are the European stage's budget. America's transport is really expensive. We cannot afford to go.
4: They had to get in contact from different people to try to make it happen.
6: The biggest thing was trying to find a bike over there. We do have support from Husqvarna now. So Fabio managed to sort me a bike out. We just had to sort Ashwin out.
7: We decided to go and race it, so I just messaged everyone I knew. One guy came up, said, yeah, we've got a bike. It was a 250, bit of a bike to handle compared to the 300. It's a different power. But yeah, we made do with what we had.

0: Nothing, bro.
1: In America, Matt is by himself. It's not the best, but it's the only option to take some points for the championship. Private team, even if it's, let's say, good, like us or TTR. If organizer doesn't help to cover the cost, it's impossible to race overseas.
2: Being away from home, my support, my girlfriend and my team, you miss them.
3: I'm quite nervous for the race, but...
4: So what time do you race? At 3?
3: Yeah.
4: It will be absolutely perfect.
3: In the afternoon. I've been walking track. It's so hot there, but...
4: You'll be absolutely fine. I promise you. I think you'll surprise yourself, man. Just try and enjoy it. When you enjoy the races, I think you do tend to do a lot better.
3: It'll just be tough, though.
2: Tennessee Knockout, it's probably the most intense race we do. You do knockout races that starts with a big group of people and you knock out the field. Three races. If you fit, then you can push all three races, ride at a good pace, and then conserve some energy for the final. And that's what I tried to do.
5: Excitement building for the first race of 3, 1 hour long, riding in that small forest built to beat up the riders.
6: And the conditions there are hot and humid. It's gonna take a toll slowly but surely. Matt Green is from South Africa, so he should be able to handle the heat. Been here before, and I think the experience is gonna help him a lot.
2: The more you've done these races, the more experience you have and the more you understand of how you want to go at doing the race. But yeah, it's fine margins between everyone. It's just up to me in managing it.
7: Mitch, his strengths are more my weaknesses. He's better technically wise. But then, in the fastest stuff, I've got an advantage on him.
8: It's a very intense race. The heart rate's like 170 for like an hour, and then you're in the ice bath trying to recover, get the body temperature down and then straight back on it. So yeah, it's very weird compared to like Romaniacs where you're just slogging it out for like 7 hours.
9: Fifth, man.
10: Yeah, fifth speed.
9: And I had to pass quite a few people. Is the throttle better now?
10: Much better, yeah.
9: Yeah.
10: Not like pop,
9: yeah.
10: Everywhere. Still quite sensitive.
9: Okay.
10: But it's nice, you know?
2: I was on a foreign bike, and luckily I was given a very good bike and some nice support from the KTM USA. But it's not what you used to. It's different. You don't have people there dedicated for you. Then into the next race, I had a problem on the start line. And I plugged in my camel pack, the little rubber seal came out, and you know, on the start line, there was nothing I could do. If my team was there, I could have quickly swapped backpacks, but couldn't do that. So I had to do the second knockout race with no water.
9: It was so annoying.
11: Yeah. I mean, I can see if I can have another over.
9: No, I have. I have another one.
11: Yeah.
9: This one's just brand new, so.
11: Yeah.
9: It's okay. So. Mm. Okay.
2: having no water on the second race was difficult. You're getting no electrolytes in for an hour and a half, and while you're sweating everything out, and you're

0: jammed in this riverbed, and it's like really humid and there's no airflow. After that race, we've only got an hour gap. I have to change my own wheels quickly.
1: Matt being there on his own, being a bit distracted, having to do more things himself. When he's fixing the bike, then he's not hydrating, he's not eating. And all these things add up over the day.

0: These two races were pretty fast, to be honest. Quite very, very dusty. So like when you get in a battle, it's pretty hard to battle with them because you can't see anything. But qualifying for the final, and it's a bit slower, a bit more technical, should suit me.
1: We've whittled it down to 20 riders here for the final knockout race. The first two races were excessively exhausting. I'm slack-jawed. I have no idea how these guys still have anything left in the tank.
2: Well, and there's still a 35-minute multi-lap race to go, and we're soon going to find out who's been able to save a little bit of energy to push all the way to the end.
3: There's the flag. Watch these horses flag.
1: And we're off. Explosive stud, and the conditions hot, humid, and overly dusty.
4: It is pretty flat out from start to finish. It's a real sprint. There's no room for error, you know? You make one small mistake, somebody passes you, and the race is going. You don't have time to recover, you know, reset and get a better result like that.

0: Matt Green.
1: He controls the bike well, he's smooth. But in my opinion, he's not riding as well as he was 2 or 3 years ago. He needs to believe in himself a bit more and put himself in the right place. Not be afraid of putting an elbow up here and there in the first turn and, you know, showing some of the older ones that he's here to have a piece of the cake.
2: Matt, who's also had a knee injury this year, not a lot of people know about it, and he missed a lot of preparations.
3: I can't train properly and push hard in the final, but eventually my tank was empty. You can only kind of do so much, you know?
4: Junior, currently running fifth.

0: Ashton absolutely killed it. He was, like, amazing. Riding on a different level. On a borrowed bike. And, yeah, that's where they're at.
1: Such a promising performance from Ashton Brightmore. Very impressive, considering he's a junior. Going to be joining the prestige class next year, but how cool that he's challenging the guys as a junior.
2: Don't really know how he pulled that result. It was pretty mind-blowing, to be honest. It's pretty annoying sometimes, you know, when your little brother's in front of you.

0: he well and truly beat me that day, to be honest. So, yeah, it's cool for him, you know.
1: It gave me a bit more of a boost that I was in front of him for once.
2: So it's official, Manuel Lettenbicker wins Red Bull Tennessee Knockout. And the surprise story of the day, Ashton Brightmore finishes a respective fifth place.
1: As soon as I saw that checkered flag and I knew I was in fifth, I was like, what have I just done? And yeah, really happy with that trip.
3: That was pretty tough to get to the finish, you know. I got stuck on the first lap. Everyone just clumped up, and then I was pretty much at the back of them. The moose was pretty f***ed, so that made hard work, and then just pushing way too hard, trying to catch back up to the front boys. But yeah, the heat was pretty real, to be honest. Killed me.
0: I've never really experienced humidity riding a bike like that. Couldn't really breathe, you know. But I managed to get the points I needed to keep the championship alive, still fifth in the championship.
4: Fifteenth was my result. It's been embarrassing, you know. It's not a good feeling. It leaves quite a bitter taste in your mouth, and that's why I really am looking forward to having a big operation. Getting my knee fixed, that's the first step.
5: I wouldn't say I don't want to race anymore, but something is wrong.
6: Cuando me pasaba los rivales, sentía que ellos iban como más sólidos y yo me veía como más inestable.
7: And my first hard enduro race since the final round of last year. So no, it's been nice to be back. The break was a little bit longer than I'd hoped for.
8: I'm happy Billy's back. It's so enjoyable watching him in like the hard stuff. When it's going good or when it's going bad.
9: One of the most exciting riders ever, possibly ever to be on the planet.
10: I looked at his tire and I was, no way, he still has this much tire left. And I looked at mine, I'm like, oh,
11: they really increased the level, and this was real hard enduro.
2: Oh, back wheel just stayed on. Well done, man.
12: Manny looked at me in the eyes, and I could see that Manny had just gone, I'm toasted here.

0: top of the morning.
1: How is it?
0: Fantastic.
2: You know, I was going to tell him to wear his full uniform for today, since he was later coming, and I didn't, and he still did it anyway. Look at that. Initiative on the lad.
3: What's up? I'm Billy Bolt, 26 years old, riding for the Husqvarna Factory Race Team. And I guess, yeah, I'm a professional motorbike racer.
4: That was feels weird to say. Because we just play on motorbikes, really.
5: Oh, I'm happy Billy's back. Because it's so enjoyable watching him in the hard stuff. When it's going good or when it's going bad.
6: Billy, one of the most exciting riders possibly ever to be on the planet.
2: Can you send that?
7: No.
2: No!
5: He's like the eternal wildcat. Or like he's the bull in the china shop. Every

0: he'll have a massive crash, and 99% of the time, he just somehow saves it, runs out of it, and carries on.
1: When the wild works, it works well. With Billy, he 110% wants to do this stuff. He would go back down that hill and try it 100 million times if it needed to be done. And that's why he's so successful.
2: History here today in Germany.
3: Are we in the body?
1: He's delivered four Super Enduro World Championships and he's been Hard Enduro World Champion as well, so flip me. He's unstoppable in his own head, I think. I just want to see him as fit as he can be. He has had some horrific injuries for his age.
4: I lost these two fingertips whilst riding. Quite a gruesome looking scar to this hand. This one on the outside of the knee was already there, but it got reopened. It's always the left fingers, left hand, left knee. Last year was left shoulder. Pretty much obliterated my whole knee, so I had full knee reconstruction back in March. So they reopened the old scar.
5: Every rider is a sort of artist, and there is the artist that make crazy things and the artist that make just regular things. When you have especially a talented rider, a little bit crazy, you know from the beginning that something could happen. So this year, unfortunately, he lost the most part of the championship.

0: fucking lend him a pair of boots and that's how he returns them.
1: Well, they were
0: half of a fucking beach inside. Look at the sand coming out! Oh, that's bitter.
2: So I race hard enduro and super enduro. Put it simple, really, like summer and winter. We race indoors in the winter for the Super Enduro World Championship. That gets wrapped up and then the Hard Enduro Championship starts and we head outdoors into the wild. But I injured my knee in January, the first weekend, then we had four races left of Super Enduro. Did the races, won another World Championship, like, dream come true. Puts the thought into your mind, like, oh, what if I just keep going? Like, I've just won four races indoors. I could be on the podium. You know, I was on the podium last 2 years, injured. But now, at the point I'm at in my life, I'm not interested unless I'm turning up to win. And I said, am I going to beat Manny in this condition? No. That answers the question, like, go and get your leg fixed.
3: We are really good friends, and I think our rivalry over the last couple of years now, it definitely improved.
4: And these are the type of rivalries you wish for in sports. It's been an incredible back and forth.
3: We got the people excited.
5: He's got his foot fixed up under the rock. It's an overtake.
3: I think we have some good battles.
5: That's the fight, guys.
3: So it always sucks if you miss one main character of the sport. Yeah, really looking forward to having him back.
6: Right then, it's go time. Wish his luck.
0: From March the 8th when I had surgery, pretty much not a day was gone by since then where I haven't been doing something to improve or to get back close to being fully healthy again. After 7 months off, you can't go back into like your usual load of training. It's about, you know, building back up.
7: I think you want to be more wide. Yeah. So then you get more straight into the lot, and that the turn was fast, but then when you get into there, you just carry speed.

0: and you just went forward.
1: And like as soon as I feel I can be safe and competitive, I'm going to be back racing.
2: I want to win if I'm going to ride the last hard enduro races. Nobody won last year, like someone needs to beat Manny.
1: He's one of my best friends, but I'm also sick of seeing him win.

0: Welcome everyone to Turkey, here for Sea to Sky. Only two races left in the calendar and a very tight top four. It doesn't get more contentious, where every single point matters.
1: Sea to Sky, 3 days, qualifying on the beach, forest race, and then final race to the top of Mount Olympus. One of the best finishes in the hard enduro. What a feeling when you get there, especially this year being so long and so hard.
2: Billy Bolt, it's going to be your first race in the calendar. What do you think?
3: Yeah, like you said, my first race in, I think it's about 7 months, and my first hard enduro race since the final round of last year. So no, it's been nice to be back. I've been riding for like just over a month now, but it's really, it's not the same feeling just training at home than it is being here to race. So it's cool. I'm excited to be back and hopefully we can have a good week.
1: Wow, we got Billy back in Sea to Sky. He's obviously been off the bike for quite a while with injury. He came in with not riding the bike as much as he's probably liked to.
4: For him, important is riding, and for sure, even if he's 60% of the condition, he will try. But it's not easy to come back after so long break. It's not easy to get the feeling. It will be even more hard to get the physical condition.
5: It's hard for any rider coming back from injury. But Billy, he's getting pretty practiced at this kind of thing.

0: Billy, he just has so much raw talent and ability. He can ride through injuries, deal with the adversity, build again and get back up to speed, come back from the injury, almost straight back to where he was. He might not be the polished version of where he was when he's at his peak, but he's still amongst it, you know? He's got the potential to win.
1: Billy is tearing up this track like he's never been away.
2: He was riding amazing on the beach race. So good to see his flair and his style. Definitely wanted to stamp his authority on there.

0: feel like this was the race I put my expectations on myself, and I've delivered that. So everything from here is just about building momentum and trying to get back to where we left off.
1: Thank you.
2: After a few laps, I get a big arm pump.
3: Yeah, 100%. And one time I crashed in front of you in the tires, no?
2: Yeah.
3: Shit, the tires.
4: My name is Mario Roman. I am 34 years old, a rider from Circle Racing Factory team since 2017. With 20, I become professional. I travel the whole world, and then the real athlete life start. Compare other athletes, I am older.
5: Mario, 34 years old, best age you can be. They say when you get a bit older, you get more stamina to a point.
4: In other sports, the young guys are doing better than the old guys. But in this sport, as many years you have, more experience you get, and you suffer less. You save energy, you are faster.
5: Mario, he prepares well, he eats the right things, he trains hard, and he's got more to give, and he knows it. But Mario's been unlucky these last couple of years. He's always had a little bit of something.
6: Thank you, Mario. Thank you.
7: Thank you.
4: Thank you. I get like few titles, but Hard Enduro World FIM Championship, I didn't get it yet. Even if I feel I deserve. 2022, I was very close to get the championship. 2023, I had the level, but in the second race, it happened like a big crash. I was training so hard the whole winter to improve the result from last year. I started consistent. But I'm not riding at my top level.
3: Something is wrong.

0: Pásame el cereal, por favor.
1: Cereal este.
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3: For me, the biggest problem this year was when the races were not that what you expect.
4: Mario always wants the track harder. We'll often say, oh, could have been a bit longer, could have done an extra lap, you know. And to be honest, it does suit him, like, he's a little dynamo. He can just keep going. And he comes into his own when the others are getting tired. And I think he knows that, obviously, so he pushes for that.
5: Hey, Mario. How was it? Too sharp for me.
6: Yeah.
5: I need two more laps.
6: 2 seconds.
5: 2 more?
6: Yeah, at least.
7: When I arrived here, I was expecting to fight for the win, but then this rain was not raining, was not slippery, the track became much easier.
3: Serbia, it was like way easier than last year. So I lose a little bit of motivation. I had a really hard time over there. Mentally, I didn't find myself motivated to push. It was the beginning of a little problem that I have this season.
8: Hey,
9: ¿cómo estás?
8: ¿Qué tal?
9: Bien, muy bien.
8: ¿Bien?
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8: Subes aquí.
3: I am training for very technical and complicated tracks. And when you go out there and you find easy tracks, it's a bit disappointed. I wouldn't say I don't want to race anymore, but I arrived to the races that I like and I don't enjoy. I don't want to push, I don't want to be in the front. I have a therapist. After Serbia, I really call him, I need it. And I say, you need to help me because I lose my motivation. What is the reason to be riding a dirt bike?

0: Do you think we have to stop in the refueling? No, no. For 45 kilometers is okay, no? Because I read the we put at that point.
1: Yes.
0: But I think it's for amateur, no?
1: Yeah.
0: I don't remember to stop any year. Because it's different. If you stop for tank point, it's 1 minute.
1: Yeah.
2: My therapist, he helped me to change the mindset a little bit, how to go again full gas, not thinking in the race if it's easy or hard. I think on my dirt bike and be out there in the freedom, riding and opening the throttle, you know, smiling. Hard enduro, I fell in love with this sport because it was the biggest challenge of my life. I don't race because money, I don't race because I am professional, I race because I love it. In the forest, the pace was really nice. I think I was like 3 or 4. But then we get to the tank point, and as soon as I press the button, my bike start like starting, but then stalling again.
3: Connect the bike.
0: Yeah, I do this. It's really bad, bro. Today I had a really good day. I was riding amazing. We were only like half of the race. And yeah, the problem came, and then for some reason the bike doesn't work. Start, stop for like few minutes. And for some reason after a few minutes just run normal. So I try to recover the time back. But yeah, it's bad, bro. Let's see tomorrow how much in the bag I have to start.

0: see how the day goes, but I think we're gonna give our all.
1: Sea to Sky, one of those races that lives up to its name, as riders will ride from the beach all the way up to the mountaintops here in Turkey.
2: They're going to make their way up a ravine, deep river, lots of little man-made bridges.
3: Feeling a little bit tired this morning. Survival for the last day. Dig deep and see where we end up afterwards.
4: The mountain race, I start in second row. But the good thing is that we start all together.
1: It's a great perspective of the Turkish coastline of the start line. And to no one's surprise, just like that, so explosive out of the gate, Manuel Lettenbecker gets the hold shot.
2: Ziter Kubakcev got a good start in second, Wade Young in third. Okay, Billy's in fourth. Looks like Mario Roman didn't get a great start that he wanted.
5: Mario, this year, his starts have been his weakness. Where Manny's like nailing the start, getting himself into a good position.
6: Mario, you can see him start sometimes a bit slower, but then he really comes strong towards the end of the race. But he's this bit at the beginning, he's sometimes lost the race already.
5: If he can get some starts, believe in himself that he should be there at the beginning, then he can push and ride the same pace as the other riders and maybe take it to the finish line in first place.

0: So the first canyon of the race, but do not be deceived by the surreal beauty. This is where things get so challenging.
1: Yeah, and this canyon carries on for quite some time, and it's very treacherous, and we've seen many, many bikes drown here.
2: The Cedar Sky, it's a tricky one because the track like progressively gets harder. You have the first 3 hours of the race where it's really not difficult at all, but physically it takes a lot of energy to ride that track. And also like even mentally tiring because you have to concentrate so hard. That side of things wasn't really gonna suit me returning from injury and just not having the stamina and the race experience.
3: Manny's got back in front of Teo, so this canyon's mixing things right up.
2: Manny got a little bit of a lead. Me, Teo and Wade were together. Stuck with those guys all the way through the first canyon. I wasn't worried too much about pushing super hard. Trying to preserve my tire, trying to preserve energy because I knew the hard sections were coming.
4: I was thinking today we could maybe put in a new little bit. The terrain gets really cool at the top.
5: Okay.
4: It's like a big, there's like some slips and a river, like it's just a cool canyon.
5: Sounds good.
4: I mean, maybe we can pop up, make a little bit more of a loop.
5: Yeah.
4: If it works.
5: Yeah.
4: And then link it back into what we've already got.
5: Oh, I love it.
3: Oh,
5: nice.
3: This is the new canyon he found, scouting. It's always hardest to go through some at first, eh?
6: For Cedar Sky, my job's to oversee the track and try and make it the best we could for as many people as we could. We arrived and we decided it was a bit easy. So we decided to go and put some harder stuff into it. I went and scouted a few new things, marking it, cleaning it, riding it, testing it.
3: Done a good job finding this line.

0: Oh, you made a little saddle there, haven't you?
1: Little feature in here.
0: That's the important bit there, for a bit of a start.
1: But I think this will get so chewed out. If you come back and look at it, it'll be a completely different track. You won't recognise it, will you?
0: Yeah, exactly.
2: The challenges of Sea to Sky are the variation of terrain that you're riding, from fast, flowy trails to loose, horrible, little bouldery rocks. The canyons were just epic.

0: a beautiful canyon, but it is so deceptively technical. In case in point, look at the elasticity, the back and forth between Manny, Tail, and Wade.
1: Watching each other like a hawk here, each one not wanting to make any mistakes and conserve as much energy as possible because they know that there's still another 2 hours of riding.
2: Wheel just stayed on. Well done, man.
0: And good news for Mario Roman, desperately looking for points, closing in on the lead group.
3: I raced Sea to Sky like 5 times, and some years were hard. But this edition was like 10 or 20 times more hard. Hats off with the track managers. They really increased the level.
4: Oh! Hell of a step.
3: And this was real hard enduro.
5: Mario, he likes the longer style races that keep, you know, pounding your body. He was managing the race really good, pacing himself well.
0: Once again, Mario Roman tapping into some Moto Matrix.
5: He got past Manny, coming from pretty far back. When he come past me, I was like, he looks good today. And then Manny looked at me in the eyes, and I could see that Manny had not given up, but just gone, I'm toasted here.

0: not every day you have the opportunity to be leading a World Championship race. I was able to pass everyone in one like clean line that I went full gas.
1: Manny, he could tell he was tired. He looked at Paul and he was done. Mario was just getting going. Mario always talks a big game about being the fittest and the strongest and wanting it hard. So this was his time to shine. You know, like, this was his opportunity to be like, this is what I'm talking about. Like, it was Mario's race to lose.
2: I'm just here above Dark Canyon and I can hear one of the bikes sounds really funny. It looks like somebody's maybe ripped an exhaust off or something like that. So, yeah, I'm not sure who that is, but it's the top three or four down there right now.
0: I lead the race for like half an hour, and then I hit my pipe with a rock. Manny, he looked at me like, oh wow, you are without pipe. And I tell to myself, the race is over. It's not gonna be possible to climb this thing.

generally. I was not expecting to be third, just because I wasn't expecting to be as comfortable to go as fast. A small part of me at times is a slight bit of preservation mode, particularly on those tracks, because

0: They're super easy to make a mistake. It's really rocky, unforgiving. A good 3-4 hours into the race, I was still, you know, well within the fight. Now is the charge to the top of the mountain. But the race itself turned out to be a little bit harder and a little bit longer than everyone was expecting.
1: It was basically ended up being way harder than what I had imagined. It was harder in the morning, and then by the time they got to the hard stuff, the riders were half dead. Everyone asked me how much further. I was like, doesn't matter, just keep going. Keep going and you'll get there. Come on, guys, like, trying to keep the motivation up, because at that point, it's mental.
2: Oh, man. Oh, boy.
0: I caught Mario up, actually, just when he destroyed his exhaust. And I was like, OK, brilliant. That's another one I'm about to pass. I looked at his tyre, and I was like, no way. He still has this much tyre left. Then I looked at mine, and I'm like, oh, fuck. By this time as well, my tyre had pretty much gone.
3: How long to the finish?
4: 3 more sections, apparently. I'm not even sure if this bike will make it. Two strokes rely heavily on that front pipe.
5: He'd ripped the front pipe clean out of the barrel. Bike had no power. He was in survival mode at that point. He was not giving up, you know, one bit. He knew he needed the points there in Turkey to hold his position in the championship. But the performance of the bike's gonna go downhill rapidly.
6: I didn't crash, I didn't even see the rock. This never happened in my whole career in hard enduro. I said to myself, I don't know how hard it's gonna be from here to the end, but I have to arrive to the podium. I keep pushing, pushing without any power in the bike. Billy chased me.
0: Him with the pipe, but with the tire, and me with fine bike, but no tire. We were like pretty even for a lot of it. I was struggling too.
4: Mario's just there. Got the old goat here. Oh, we saw him coming.

0: I think he's somewhere before checkpoint 10, I think. I don't think he stopped.
1: I was just, yeah, empty. The stamina wasn't there.
2: It was almost inevitable that he was going to run out of steam at some point. For, especially for a race that ended up being that hard and that long, he wasn't up to race fitness.
1: I asked one of the marshals, I said, how long's left? He's like, oh, I've earned an hour. And like, I could have just punched him straight in the face. I was like, 1 hour left from here. Like, at that point, I'm like, headache, shivering, like, okay, just survive.

0: That's Graham with the finish in sight. Mario's just there. This is it, right down to the wire.
1: 10 minutes from the end, I was trying to battle with him, but the bike is losing even more compression. So if I continue, maybe full gas is gonna be blow up.

0: So I continue like 60% of my speed just to get to the top.
1: How he managed to get his bike up all that horrendous stuff is impressive. It's testament to his bloody-mindedness and his determination. I don't think it was ever like a question for him. He was just like, I'll just keep riding this thing until it stops. And if it doesn't stop, I'll make the finish.
0: I had to push like physically and mentally to 200% to be able to finish. Even if I messed up the victory, this is one of the best things I have done. And secure some good points for the championship.
2: Podium was closer than I was expecting it to be. Had it not been my return and stuff, I'd have probably been pretty pissed how long I was still in the fight for to let it go. But where I've came from the last 7 months, I was pretty satisfied.
3: I think what a lot of people don't realize is just how committed all the top guys are. The injuries they ride through, the physical toll, the mental toll, that they will push for a result, they finish. Like, that's like true professionalism, you know, like they just get the job done.
4: It doesn't get any better than here in Spain as we ready for the contentious completion of the season.
5: 5 seconds!
6: So we're here at the final round. We've got a big fight on our hands between Mario and Wade. It's down to the wire.
7: I've never been in the position of sitting second in the championship.
0: The goal is to beat him at the end of the season.
8: Oh, that looks a risky line, that.
7: The human nature is to win.
2: I want to win. That's got to be my goal. Like, what would be the point of being here if it wasn't?
1: I don't think Manny is, like, cruising. If something goes wrong, he could lose it as well.
9: It's not always the talent deciding championships. It's who wants it the most.

0: We ready for the contentious completion of the season. The final stop of the 2024 FIM Hard Enduro World Championship.
1: 5 seconds!
2: Can you just tell me a little recap about the season?
3: I mean, where do we start?
4: There's the flag. Watch these horses flash.
3: Every part of nature we've conquered. So many highs and lows. We've had injuries. Bike problems. Yeah, these guys are going hard at it. Everything matters.
4: Watch the drop!
3: We've always put everything in, but it seems like there's even more to put into it.

0: Man, talking about that, the hairs on my face are actually standing in. We're here at the final round. We've got a big fight on our hands for second place between Mario and Wade. Wade has the advantage with points. He's got 4 points over Mario, but Mario's on home turf, knows this place really well. But it's all about Manny getting the championship, and he's going to take it unless there's a major problem.
1: Ya me tiene que estar metido en el suelo en tu zona.

0: Yes.
1: Would you say that this is an almost perfect season again?
2: It's always a perfect season.
3: I cannot believe he's done that!
4: Manuel Ladenbichler, 2024 Red Bull Erzberg champion.
5: Doesn't that look like a similar sight to what we've seen before?
6: Yeah. He's making a habit of it.
5: Yeah.
7: Speechless.
8: I didn't even know if I can finish this week.
9: Like the previous seasons, Manny's just cool, calm, collective, knows how to get stuff done.
4: There's Manny!
10: What can you see? Like, he's doing something right, that's for sure. Unbeaten since 2021. It is pretty impressive, given, like, a lot of our races have so many other variables, like, so many things can happen. Just shows the level that he's operating on. Why he's got a comfortable lead heading into this weekend. Barring any disaster, there's going to be... Three in a row? Is it three in a row or two in a row? 22, 23? Yeah, three in a row. Motherfucker.
11: I'm quite happy to have such a big lead because I missed one complete round of racing because of injury. Mixed year of emotions and a lot of things happened, but we're still leading and I hope we're gonna get a title on the weekend.
4: The Ladenbichler legacy. If he wins in Spain, he will win his third consecutive world championship. That's fourth title in total. We're talking about more history possibly being made.
12: Yeah, he'll be the first hardy rider to win three titles in a row.

0: are 17 points ahead now, but he can make on a total race weekend 23 points. Trying our best to be the best guy out there.
1: So do let's break down the format in qualifying where points are still at stake and important for many riders.
2: I don't think many is like cruising. If something goes wrong, he could lose it as well. He still has to deliver. He still has to ride and stay out of trouble, do well.

0: all Mario or Wade could win it.
1: Sometimes it's like, yeah. It's like from this on the all the ropes, I'm like just fighting like this, and then if I have to break, I always have to do this.
2: Mine has two broken ligaments, one in the ankle, one in the wrist. We know, but no one else knows.
3: Yeah, here we are. Another injury this year, which sucks. I got injured in Seattle Sky. I hurt my ankle, had a massive crash over the bars, hurt my wrist as well. Really fought through my injuries. I pushed myself to win this race. Myself and the doctors and my physio, we all agreed that we wait until this season is over and then we see how long the recovery is gonna be and how long the rehab is gonna be. We sure have to fight through Hispania now. I wouldn't say I'm fully prepared, but we are fighting for this bigger picture, which is a championship, and try everything to get this title because we are so close.

0: Well, championship situation leading into the final round. We've got a big fight on our hands still. It's down to the wire with Mario and Wade. Wade's had a really, really strong season. Finding some confidence. Being on a new team, it's giving him some fire in his belly. Sometimes you just need to change something to make some progress, and it looks like that's what's happened with Wade. And I think he's going to be really happy if he can keep Sherko behind him.
1: If you'd asked me after the first race in Wales, I would have almost said that Tao would come second overall in the championship. But it hasn't quite gone that way. For Wade to beat Tao and Mario, the year after he was dropped by Sherko, if he can turn around this and finish this and beat them both in the overall points, he's, I mean, good on him. I quite like that. It's all to play for, really. Wade's got 95 points, Mario has 91. The qualifying race, this probably suits Wade more. It's a bit faster, flatter. He's really good at the stuff. One of the best, if not the best.
2: I've never been in the position of sitting second in the championship. It's a lot better position than I ever could imagine in general. In January, I didn't have any sponsors besides Red Bull. That was a challenge on its own and getting people on board to support me for the year.
3: It's Manuel Lettenbickler's championship title to lose, but one of the tightest battles is between Mario and Wade.
4: And only a couple of points separate them, and they're going to be scratching for every single point to get that runner-up spot.
5: Yeah, I'm glad to be battling with him. I hope I can beat him at the end of the season, but still, if I don't beat him, he deserves the spot. He's riding really good this season.
0: Wade's going to take it to Mario as best he can. He wants to prove a point. You know, he's still there, he's still in the thick end of it. He did a really good job in the qualification. He got a little bit more breathing room.
6: How was it?
7: Oh, good. Quite sketchy.
6: Slippery.
5: Many rocks in the way. So it's difficult to find the, yeah, the speed.
6: It was more fast.
5: I'm really struggling to get some points in the prologues because the people is super fast. I feel all right, but not satisfied 100% about my season. The whole season, Theo rode amazing, Wade as well, Manny for sure, and I am in the middle, you know, of them. But I like to win, I like to be in the front.
8: Mario's a strange one there, because some races he's so unbelievably strong. And then some races it's like really like a different rider.
3: Mario coming through. Wade in a good position in fourth. It's like Mario in fifth.
5: I definitely need to change something because we all know that Mario likes the hard races and very long.
3: He's actually smiling!
5: but I have to be more ready for short races. I have to be more ready for prologues. I will try to improve and get better.
7: It's nice to see Wade coming back. On the other hand, Mario, who is really a never giving up, there is so much dedication. What I learned throughout my career, it's not always the talent deciding championships, it's who wants it the most.
3: So this being Billy's second hard enduro race after the return from injury, we've seen this before. His tenacity, his determination, and his willingness to put it all on the line and win is just such a cool thing to see.
9: Yeah, Billy's always that all or nothing kind of guy. We've seen what he's capable of. He came here to win this race.

0: I got their first two corners so good.
1: Oh, that was so good. The left hander was nice, but then the right.
0: The right was better.
2: Cool to see Billy coming back and absolutely stomping that qualification round. And I feel like when he's really on point, we're going to have a battle on our hands, I'm sure.
3: I want to win, without doubt. That's got to be my goal. Like, what would be the point of being here if it wasn't? I've made a lot of improvements since 2021, the last year I won.

I just feel like I haven't had the opportunity to show that because I haven't stayed healthy for long enough. I find the fact I haven't been able to show that more annoying than the fact that I haven't been winning. I know there's still things I can improve on. But if I can stay healthy, if I can build momentum, then I know what I'm capable of. I can push and challenge for podium here. I've got a decent chance of winning this race.

0: So the culmination of the entire season has come down to this, the final race of the year, and rain overnight, not dampening the spirit of the fans, however, making things a little bit more difficult for the competitors.
1: The rain has changed the terrain completely. It's super slippery out there. All of these climbs, look at this arena. It's gonna make things super interesting.
2: The Xpania Hot Enduro is such a technical race. Gnarly uphills, gnarly downhills. The track is short, the positions sticking way more together than in some longer races where the distance really makes a difference. Multi-lap race, go out there for 2 hours, really fight for the positions.
3: The human nature is to win, to be dominant, to fight. That's what makes racing so good. It's not a mass test where everyone can get 100%.
4: 5 seconds!
3: There can only be one.
0: The classic Xpania start from the cave. Riders leaving at intervals 2 hours to finish this lap format race.
4: Billy Bolt's just coming in. Manny closing in on Billy. We've got the guys taking different lines. It's Manny in the lead.
5: Manny has been putting himself really in the best place possible on the start. The other riders, they need to also be working on getting some good starts. Put him under pressure from the beginning. Get in front of him and maybe they can crack him. You know, maybe not, because he knows how to control the race for sure.
0: And as expected, Manny riding ahead, but are we gonna see a push from Billy? The history between Billy Bolt and Manuel Lettenbichler was some really, really good rivalry there. We'd love to see it back.
6: They are so different one each other, but they're the two best riders in this specialty. They are teammates, friends, but even with your best friends, there is competition.
7: I kind of like that he is winning, because since 2018, it's only been me or him that's kind of won championships. The fewer people we can let into that club is pretty cool. But I want to beat him. I'm sick of seeing him win. Stop the streak.
0: Mario Roman, he is on the precipice to possibly take a second place in the overall championship. If he wins Xpania, he can beat Wade. He has been this close before.
1: And it's Mario's home race. He knows his way around this terrain. He's gonna push like mad.
8: The main race where there's more points available, Mario, this probably suits Mario better, and he has a better track record here.
3: Yeah, the

0: physical as well in trialsy. Can't say that's my stronger point. And especially with the weather. The rocks are so slippery and it's literally like ice, so there the trials technique does come in a bit more. Pretty nervous. Probably more nervous than I am for any other normal race.
1: Every year I come back and I feel that I have a lot of chances to win. It's a terrain that I know. The format I like, it suits to me a lot. After my performance in Turkey, I feel very motivated. I feel that I can win and then become second overall in the championship.
2: Mario coming from Turkey, he knows what he did out there, and if he can replicate that out here with the Spanish fans behind him, we're in for a battle.
3: The ebb and flow between Manuel Lettbickler and Billy Bull, it doesn't cease to entertain. I think it's a testament to how challenging the conditions are right now.
4: Yeah, and we have to remember that Manny is also carrying an injury from sea to sky. I think he's in a little bit of pain, but he doesn't want to give an inch to Billy. He's going to try and hang on. But his body language is telling me there's something wrong.
2: It's one of the most draining races I've ever seen. The track's getting tacky, and that means it's sticking to the bike more, the bike's getting heavier. You get tired, and then you have to manhandle this bike around.
5: Can you see, guys, how much the treadle leaned back so much to get that tire to bite at the back?
3: And Roman in close pursuit. He knows what's at stake. This means so much for Mario.
4: He's got Manny in his sights now, and he's trying to close the gap.
1: At the beginning of the race, Billy and Manny were faster. I choose some good lines and I make some good passes.
6: I'm really blessed to be in this position, still winning and being the guy to beat, but I know that the moment is gonna come when I'm gonna lose.
2: Manny coming into this race injured with a foot and his wrist from Turkey, it was like that was already enough. But then to go down,
3: it is so hard to see this right now. Manuel Lettbickler, clearly the body language says it all. I mean, we're so used to seeing him infallible, unstoppable. The big question now, does Manny, can he continue the race? Can he even finish?
4: Well, if he doesn't finish the race and Wade Young finishes in second, Wade can take the championship. This is where the true grit of a hard enduro rider comes in, is to be able to push through this pain. It's a big ask.
7: Go, let me go, go!
8: How long?
9: But now Billy is coming up. Then Mario and Manny here.

0: Climactic final lap is upon us. The big question, can Mario pass Billy and take the win and in the process beat Wade in the championship? It would be a massive upset.
1: I give my all, like 200% out there. It was brutal conditions. The whole track was no traction. Cannot control the bike.
2: Oh, that looked a risky line, that.
1: And when you start to increase the level or the speed, then you start making more mistakes.
3: Manny, who just rode with a survivor attitude.
2: Oh my word, that guy is riding in some serious pain. Last thing he needs going into that final lap.
3: Absolute warrior attitude. Needed to get the championship, needed to get the job done.
4: Manny's now on his final lap, pushing through the pain barriers. He knows that if he wants to win the world championship, he's got to make it to the finish line.
2: You can see how much it's so slippery. The surface is just grease.
4: Well, when you see Billy Bolt scrimming like that, then you know exactly how hard it is. He wants it so bad.
2: Breathe for recovery.
5: Billy, he will go from being clear, calm, on it, pushing for the lead, to then making this mistake, and his head goes. And he can never quite get back to where he was.
3: Yeah, just being Billy sometimes, doing amazing stuff, and then maybe making some mistakes. But this time here in Hispania, I saw a different attitude completely. I saw a different Billy. He didn't really lose his patience at all. If he can bring that into 2025 and not be injured, I think the boys had better look out.
0: Billy Bolt finally gets to the last hill climb here at Hispania.
2: Not nice.
4: And he's managed to keep the bike up on that ledge there without having to go back down again.
0: Incredible determination. Perseverance personified. What a big win for Billy Bolt.
6: When I seen the weather this morning, I had a little smile on my face.
2: I was brought up in the rain. We're from England. We're not scared of rain. So I knew just it was about being smooth, avoiding mistakes. Staying calm and not letting it affect you too much. Yeah, what can I say? Got the job done, really happy, like, from surgeries and looking at schedules and like timelines for coming back. Feels good. Now let's get to work and see you next year.
0: Mario arriving strong in a second place finish here in Hispania. But we won't know if he's second or third overall. We still have to wait for Wei Yang.
4: Yeah, we don't know how close Wei is. And wow, look at that crash there, so close to the top. Mario's gonna wanna pick it up.
6: That's safe for now. That was a dodgy position there.
4: Incredible, incredible flurry of emotions here.
0: And there it is, an elated Spaniard.

0: Manny. Yeah, absolute warrior. The Hispania Hill, the final one. He knew he didn't have any push at that point. He just needed to make it clean. Take it to the finish, take it home.
1: Slackjawed at what we are witnessing. The fact that we've seen Manny go down with the injury earlier in the race and him persisting.
2: Unbelievable that he's managed to push through the pain. Absolute class! That was beautiful. And most people, without a doubt, would have pulled out of this race long ago. He is going to take the World Championship win here today.
3: World champion, bro. You can say it, bro.
4: Good job, bro. Yeah. Very good job. World champion again. Enjoy.
5: Manny deserves the title. Taking the challenge, going here, this is something extraordinary.
6: Manny!
7: I thought I'm probably gonna stop the race, but fight through and just tired. Tired and blessed.
1: And Wade Young in fifth place, and by doing so, keeps his second place in the overall championship title by one single point.
0: To come out second from looking at where I was in January, it's quite something, and super grateful for the people that believed in me. We're not maybe 100% there, but we're also not that far off. I am at that level where I can taste it. Celebrate now and then focus on for next year.
8: I feel happy because it's top three in the world, which is a big achievement. But I have one goal still, to win a championship, and I will be trying hard the next years to achieve that.
0: Yeah, what's next for me? Do the same thing again? Because I'm probably pretty good at it.
9: Leading into 2025, hopefully everybody should be fit and we're gonna have a battle. I can't wait.

0: It's all yours if you want it. It's all up to you. If you want it, go and get it.
1: It's kind of weird that you can be friends with, like, your biggest rival, just being girls.
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3: Having a crew to do it with, that's what makes you love it.

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4: Every visitor has his favorite segment or his favorite rider, yeah.
5: The high bar is amazing.
6: Yeah.
5: My God, every single time I'm like, that's nuts.
7: Marcus Olsen, the snowmobile rider, he does the tsunami flips, are out of this world.
8: I think it's super sick watching Nikolai ride. That and the tandem moto was crazy, where they like jump up and over each other. That was unreal.
1: Really exciting again after such a long time not doing shows, and especially first time being here in Germany.
9: It's the first time I'm riding indoors, and this is just the start of the whole tour, and I'm super excited to be here.
1: It's a crazy amount of people.
3: I could feel the people really appreciate what we're doing.
1: It's always something different, you know, you see like a number on YouTube, but then actually seeing them in real life, yeah, it's completely different. And for sure, the crowd here was amazing.
10: Having the interaction with the fans is something that he really likes, because he doesn't get it too often.
3: We're hosting the shows together since 2 years already? 3 years?
11: 3 years, I guess. Yeah, 3 years.
3: And it's always a pleasure to work with this guy, because it's amazing. We're trying to hype the crowd and make the special moments of the shows with our hosting skills even more special. Well, at least we try.
11: Sometimes you have to help me out, because I'm kind of speechless when I see some kind of stunts. I'm like...
3: Which is good.
11: Which is good, actually.
2: This year we built the Next Gen. It's a totally new ramp, and all the riders are so happy with this ramp.
12: To say it's the sickest ramp I've ever ridden.
13: It's like a normal ramp, but you go high.
12: Just elevates you to the moon.
14: I think for the public, it's great to have something completely different that they have never seen before.
15: The things that he's doing with the tri bike is so crazy. Like, most of the guys can't even whip with the motorbike, and he

0: He's doing it with the trial bikes.
1: The formula to make these shows happen is basically rely on good talent, a fantastic crew, and always try to be innovative, creative, and have lots of fun.
2: So the thing is, we worked a bit on my part. It's just really cool to be able to adapt to every single arena, to make something new wherever we go. Try to create my own technical playground there. And that's what we're gonna do for the rest of the show.
3: When you finish a level of Super Mario and you get to the real end boss, this is what Vienna feels for me. Super intense, gives everyone that little extra adrenaline kick or rush, I think, to go full send. Even us, losing our voices. It's worth it.
4: Yeah, how to make a course that pushes the level and the progression. I mean, you just have to try and make the best of everything. It has to have the best roll-in, transitions, ramps. You have to have the best dirt. Everything has to be the best, and the crew has to put all the effort in. And at the end of the day, you see 10, 12-year-old kids front flipping and back flipping next to each other. That's all you need to see as a track builder.
0: In Vienna, we start the track building on Thursday in the morning, and we need 2 days for the whole track. And yeah, then it's rehearsal, practicing, rehearsal, show, and then on Sunday, deconstruction, and on Monday, go home. 1 week full of work.
5: And then jumping the buggy in between.
0: Yeah, between, yeah.
6: <laughs> 20 meters. Buggy backflip.
7: Jerry,
8: I can't get over how close.
7: I screamed so much.
0: Yeah, it's 100% the world record. It's 7 meters more than to the old one. Way faster, way higher. The buggy is stronger, and yeah, I'm pretty nervous.
1: When I've heard about it, I was like, that's crazy. And then when I've seen the videos, I'm like, that's never gonna work in any venue because he's so high.
2: He probably told me a little bit too much about it, how the whole training went. And maybe it would have been better. I wouldn't have known about every detail.
0: We have so many small things. We don't know how it works out. You know, the floor here is super slippery. At my place is concrete. We don't know how it is here, but it's so important that the tire pressure. And when we practicing, it was all the time 0-5 degrees. And here we have 25. That's the reason that the tire is way softer. We have the same air pressure, but the tire is softer. And yeah, maybe this is a little bit different to the practice.
2: It's hard for me sometimes because we're all good friends and you don't want to see anyone get hurt.
0: Cross fingers and yeah, just 4 flips. Now I'm sure this is one of the best days in my life. It's 100% in the top 5.
9: One of the parts during the show is why I get goosebumps.
10: I'm crying. I'm so happy for Gerhard. I want to celebrate with him. I want to hug him. I just want to leave. You know, I don't want anyone around me. But at the same time, like, oh, okay, what's the next big highlight coming up? And then there's another big train, and it's just it never stops. You know.
11: Most stressful part was the tandem sled with Adolf and Markus.
12: We just did the first tandem flip C grab on the sled and worked out way better than I thought, so stoked.
13: Dorian is doing so well. He gives f***ing everything.
14: They are just baffled when they see the machine and they're like, on that? You're gonna hit the jumps on that? How the
4: hell heck is that possible?
1: Fabio is always a sure shot. He's a great performer. He's an idol to so many people. And then bringing Adrian Gugemos, but also Danny McEskill into the game is an absolute mecca of trial legends.
2: I mean, we're talking Fabio Wibmer and Danny McEskill. This is basically Lionel Messi and Cristiano Ronaldo of biking. This is insane. So seeing them riding together is it's actually a dream come true as well. And I think also to Fabio it means a lot because Danny was kind of the reason why he actually started this.
7: Wow, I felt I didn't want to kind of come in and, you know, write everything that he's writing because it's kind of his big piece. Fabio was really chill about it and we end up just kind of doing almost some slightly sort of synchronized writing, classic trial stuff.
8: I think he was quite scared of the scissor lift flip.
7: Yeah, the scissor lift was something that I didn't get to practice before the first show.
15: Yeah, it looks fun.
8: He's never been up there before, like all the way up. So he was just like, for the show, okay, I'm gonna go up. And I mean, once I'm up, I'm just gonna do it. So yeah, that was actually very impressive to see just his mindset being like, okay, I got this.
16: I wouldn't really say I'm too stressed, but of course it's in the beginning when he starts to ride to the trick, then yeah, you kind of take your breath and okay, let's hope.
8: Let's see.
15: Like give a real like, so you go up. I think it's all about the commitment. The adrenaline fuel might get you.
8: Yeah, exactly. You know, when you're out there with a the crowd, it's like so much adrenaline in your body and you're just like, I mean, there's no way out. You're just gonna do it no matter what.
7: He went for it and he got so close.
8: If you're like landing from such a height, like straight on that airbag, it's actually like it's a proper impact. I mean, of course, it like saves you a lot in comparison to like a normal landing, but still, it does hurt a lot. My ribs were like properly hurting, and it was like fine in the end.
17: So within the space of about 20 minutes, we had a collarbone dislocation, so the AC joint separated. We had someone's finger cut open and broken in the middle. We had some ribs. We had two guys with rib fractures. I had an ankle last week, and then we always have a few necks. So that was pretty much all in the space of one day.
11: It is weird. Sometimes you have a tour, nothing is happening, and sometimes you do like two events and everyone is crashing.
18: Big mistake with Edgar doing our cross whip at touches. We went a bit too close this time.
19: It's insane when we do the cross in the air. We are the first in the world to do this. A lot of riders are still trying to do this, but that feeling what we get, nobody get.
18: Edgar is my idol since I'm, 8 years old or 9 years old. So being able to do that kind of jump with him, being so close with him and watching him in the eyes during the jump, the feeling is all the time the same. It's insane.
1: I think if the riders have fun, the crowd can feel it, and the other way around, so it kind of pushes itself.

0: There's 6 more stops and 14 more shows, I believe. It's going to be tough, but I really look forward to it. And I would not want it to be done. I'm already sad now that it will be done at some point.
1: We start at 9 in the morning with the practice.

0: practice, practice till 2. Then the first show starts, I don't know, soon after. And then we have maybe 1 hour break until the next show begins. So it's hectic, actually.
1: It's the challenge definitely for me, because I want to be like on top of my game every weekend. It's difficult mentally, physically, but it's so cool.
2: In between the weekends, in between the shows, you're maybe a bit tired after a couple of shows, and then like on Monday, Tuesday, you're a bit of sleep, you're like, okay. But then you're waiting for Thursday, Friday, and then you're okay, we can't wait to be back again, can't wait to meet all the guys, and can't wait to perform again.
3: The good thing about it is that, you know, the whole crew works perfectly well together.
4: I always imagine it to be like a little network on the ground of worker ants that are building this bigger thing. And every time we do a show, it always just seems, it works. Like, we all work well together. It's like organized chaos before the show, and then we have a seamless, polished finish.
5: Actually, people don't realize as a spectator, but the show runs a very precise schedule, and everything has to go according to plan.

0: Everyone's kind of got their own skill set. So we all do fire, but some of us do aerial, some of us are more dancers, some of us are really skilled fire performers at a high level. So everyone's got, you know, their little niche, which is great.
1: And it's good, this team, because we trust each other. We trust each other a lot. And this is really important when you have to do so many shows in a row.
2: That, like, the only fear or stress there is that something happens.
3: When you do the same show over and over and over again, there's at some point you're not really focusing on it, or you're just going with the flow, and that's when, yeah, basically the worst things happen, and when you don't expect them.
1: Yeah, the crash was horrible.
4: First of all, you want to run over to him and check if he's okay, but he's okay. No, you got to stay back. You have to, like, keep the people calm and explain to them, okay, it is part of the sport.
5: I don't know what happened, actually. Bad luck, but at the end, I'm happy because I heard he have, like, only one shoulder blade broken. And that kind of shit can be worse, actually. Good crash. Of course, he's injured, but I mean, airbag save him, I think.
6: Even if you come and crash on it, you can flip away and crash anywhere and hurt yourself and maybe even die. It's still dangerous, but it's still important to do everything we can to so it's the safest as possible.
2: You really question everything about doing this.
5: After the crash, motivation got pretty low. I was thinking, man, Toby, what are you actually doing here?
6: Felt so sick, I wanted to cry.
7: And then it's super hard to actually get the energy going again because everyone is just shocked.
6: We have to pull through, you know? It's part of the job. We cannot just stop and send 7,000 people home.
5: I mean, from my point of view, it's passion. Like, I'm here to doing my job, of course, but I'm here because I always wanted to be here.
2: Rinaldo is probably one of the best, if not the best, moto rider in the world at this moment. He has so many tricks, so much style, so much flow, and he's also a rock star.
8: He pushed the limits. And thinks about to create some new tricks in the

0: freestyle life, and he did it. And nobody did that things like he.
1: And I have to say thanks to David because he's pushing me a lot. I started doing KOD flip during the tour. I never did before, so it's fun that I'm 44 and I'm still learning some trick.
0: And he is insane, he's amazing. David Rinaldo is that friend what I think everybody wants to get for life.
2: It's like a bond, isn't it? You know, it doesn't matter how old you are. If you like bikes, you like bikes, you know, you're friends. So age doesn't really come into it.
3: Eric the Beast, and the nickname is Program because he is a beast.
1: One of the biggest talent that I've seen in my life.
3: Every bike, doesn't matter which one, he just sends it. Doesn't even need a transition time. Takes one bike, hops on the next, boom, straight front flip. That's crazy to me.
4: He's riding everything and doing double flips on almost every bicycle. And doing a backflip on a motor, that's not normal, that's for sure.
5: It was actually quite easy because I've did it so many times before in the foam pit, but never on an airbag.
2: He knows all the crew, so all his energy can be concentrated on doing his tricks.
1: I think we'll be, in the future, one of the best riders, that he can ride everything. He's incredible.
6: The kids this year are unbelievable. I mean, I say kids, they're like the same height as me, but their skills are unreal. Like, I can even see some of the older guys, when they do their tricks, they're kind of like, cool. Like, you can almost see, how was I not that good at their age, you know? And they're the most insane riders here.
1: And you can see they really like this sport. They really enjoy, they really push to improve every weekend more.
7: Every show, the progress is bigger and better.
8: To see how Sammy and Connor and everyone is doing it, it's crazy because they're like increasing their skills every time and doing new tricks.
9: Coming into MOD has been amazing. It's such a big show. I mean, packed stadiums and all the excitement and clapping and vibes, and Connor is absolutely loving it. It's just, he's living his dream. He can see so many wonderful examples of how you can turn your dream into your career. And I think he's getting much, much more than he would be if he was just riding at the skate park with his friends. And he gets to be an example to other kids so that other kids can go out and see that they can pursue their dreams and they can do hard things.
10: He does stuff that people wouldn't have thought it's possible for an adult. He does it and makes it look so easy. He does stuff that people trained in foam pits for decades and couldn't make work. He does it like this first go in practice.
9: Yeah, whenever I know Connor's gonna try the triple flip is when you'll see me get nervous.
11: Dude, so stoked, because it's like I've tried it over and over at these shows and then just kept on crashing, like not getting the flip around. But then this time, Dortmund, landed it perfect.

0: It's insane for me how you can be so consistent on these tricks.
1: MCing wise, I would say it got a lot more complex. All the tricks, they keep developing and it gets a lot harder. Like sometimes even for me, I wish I had some slow motion glasses or something to actually follow what they do.
2: It was super sick to see Nikolai Rogatkin pushing himself so much every single stop.
1: Can't even follow it. I cannot count the tail whips anymore. Or
3: cold
1: sometimes
3: trick anymore, yeah.
1: I'm not sure if that was a twister or if it was the 1440 from Nikolai. Mm.
2: Another awesome moment was to see Rob Attenberg back in the tour doing front flips on standard ramps. That was mind-blowing to see.
1: Natalia Niedźwiedź, like a bear, she's crazy.
4: Her progression is just so visible, you know? It's not just like she's flipping and she's hucking. She has so much control. She's getting the flip bars going, flip no-handers consistently in the tuck no-hander trains. I think I was seeing her doing some flip double bar spins out there.
2: It's so cool to be here and see everyone progressing so much, every stop. That's super inspiring. That makes me, I want to push myself as well.
5: As far as the young riders go, especially on BMX and mountain bike, I mean, every practice they're sending so hard, and I try to explain them, guys, we have so many more shows, we need you, it's not an X Games final, you know what I mean? And that's literally how they were sending it in practice.
6: They're huge slams that they're taking. With the youth, they bounce back.
7: My body is not like these young riders.
6: They are old guys on those bikes. They've been doing this for years and they've seen some crashes in their time. So it's interesting when they come in because you find all sorts of things that I have to problem solve how to get things moving when they're missing ligaments, for example, or they're missing meniscus in their knees. So definitely a fun bunch to work with.
8: We start to make this joke last year with Edgar and Navas and all the old guy. And we said, okay, over 40, we are not young anymore, so we can make a dino crew.
1: Biancosaurus, of
3: course. Biancosaurus,
1: yeah. It's insane, eh? He's like,
3: really?
1: If you want to find a mistake, you won't find one, because he's just so on point.
8: On my side, I can say that I'm riding better now than a few years ago. I don't really know why, but I feel really good with the mind. I have a lot of skill on the bike because it's like all my life on the bikes.
5: The dinosaurs are taking over.
1: This is the proof that age is just a number.
3: Age is just a number. On both sides.
1: Yes, true.
3: Young and old.
1: Yeah.
8: My head is still young.
9: I feel like we've been on this tour forever.
3: Yeah, it's pretty fun to see all the different arenas, all the different people there, and always like seeing the smiles on their faces. That is the best thing ever, I think.
9: I think part of me is holding on to the next tour to get through the pain of finishing this tour. It's been a ride.
10: I'm happy to be here, and I'm happy to be around with the friends I was at like the last decade.

0: The whole tour for me was super fun. It's always fun to ride with all the boys. It's so sick. It's the best thing ever could happen to me because it opened so many doors in so many ways.
1: We are in Linz in Austria. The travel day here yesterday was very sad. I felt like my girlfriend left me. I had this knot in my stomach, realizing it's over.
2: Finale, whoa.
3: Finally, eh? Way more exhausting and exciting as I thought it would be in the beginning.
1: You're always doubting, can you reinvent yourself? Will it work out? Will it sell? What will people say? Will the plan work? And it did exceed all expectations.
3: We're gonna miss it for sure in the next couple of weeks. But
2: yeah,
3: not next weekend though, I'm happy. And now we watched the last training session and there was this big question mark of uncertainty with, is Gerhard hitting the roof with his body?
4: It looks like we have a gap of around 40 centimeters to the roof, and yeah, I hope all the calculation works out. And for me, it's very important jump in my hometown, you know, the world record jump. And yeah, right now, when I think about it, I'm a little bit nervous.
5: Feels like my first flip.
1: I hate painting black, so it's gonna work, but I'm afraid the ceiling is too low. I measured it with the scissor lift. It's gonna be close.
4: I hope we cannot touch the roof, finish. We don't think about it.

it was an intense tour and definitely the biggest one we ever had. And good news is next year is gonna be even bigger. So let's see how we manage that.

0: A celebration of a season that changed the game. But to understand how we got here, we need to go back. They began as daredevils. They became masters of dirt. A family built on passion, courage, and chaos. For years, they pushed the boundaries of possibility. In 2025, they took it further than ever.
1: The first show is the most stressful.
2: It's nerve-wracking. I always feel almost sick, like I'm gonna throw up nervous. But then the feeling that comes after it going as you planned is worth feeling that unwell for.
3: When you hit the rolling for the first time, of course, there's just a bit of adrenaline and you're a bit nervous, but after the first jump, it's gone.

0: Well, it's nice to be back with the family again.
1: All the boys are here, the vibes are all time, and we are ready to send it.
2: You are like super excited to see not only your friends, the writing, the setup, but also what it's new on the show.
3: For me, Master of Dirt is the best show in the world, so it was already last year on the top level. So it's always hard to put like more energies when you are already the best.
4: We are the biggest show in Europe and one of the biggest shows in the world because of like the amazing crew that we have, and it's not easy to put it together.
5: That I have to bring back to Georgie because he is the mastermind. He created that monster and it is a beautiful monster. So I don't know how he did it, but he definitely put the right people together.
1: In general, the team is fantastic. The other day we had a media meeting and it was only writers or former writers at the table. It's just such a strong crew.
6: We've been working a lot with the same guys over the last years, with 31 shows in 14 weekends. You need to have a solid pack, but we also look at bringing in new talent. We're trying to focus more and more on bringing in the talent at a young age and try to build them.
7: I'm a bit nervous because it's the first time, but I think it's gonna work.
4: We always have room to involve local riders, which is super cool.
8: I watched the past show in Ljubljana, so 13 years ago, I believe. Yeah, this was absolutely insane to watch, so that was like sort of a push to get even more into BMX. So I was there as a spectator, and now I'm riding for the first time.
1: Want to make a lot of people happy, inspire people.
8: Yeah, I really hope this gets some boys and girls into BMX. 720,
6: double tail whip. What we've done in Ljubljana, we brought in some local talent. We worked with them before. They're called DD Squad. They came up with a great idea of using a human cannonball. I was a bit skeptical about it, but they showed.
1: No, I would not sit in the seat of the cannon.
9: I would never do it, man.
10: Never ever in my life I would do that.
6: 25 meters into the airbag, so they basically jump a bit further than FMX guys do.
11: Actually, besides being an acrobat or a stuntman, we're also engineers, and everything is done step by step. We actually have the calculator for all the distances, angles, power, so it was pretty controllable. But it goes the way around, so we would be super scared to do even BMX or mountain bike or dirt bike jumps. Everything looks scary and cool at the same time.
12: Everything is very choreographed and the trains are so tight and the pace is really fast.
1: There's so much momentum, so much impact, possible impact energy. Rarely someone alone on track. So yeah, of course there's fear.
13: The real scare is not about if you can do or not. If something happens, like bad happens, comes or... And then, yeah, of course I have scared.
6: You unfortunately had one crash.
7: It was like a huge yellow and brown swollen leg. And they were like, Danny, help. Crazy, yeah. Philip Podmore, I can't believe he had just got back, super strong. He was so excited to show everyone his new tricks, and like first weekend this happens. And he honestly thought this could be like a career ender for him. These were his words.
3: I was pretty ready for everything, and this happened in the middle of the show. On the first stop, I was like, no. Lucky I didn't broke anything, so I'm happy, but I hope I can ride tomorrow. Yeah, I think I'm gonna be ready. I started walking 2 days ago, so I think if I can walk, I can ride, so... easy.

0: The first thing you think when you crash is how long it will take until I'm able to jump again, you know?
1: You know, it's not a normal world to be have an injury and then want to be fixed to go back out there straight away. It's not a normal mentality.
2: Riding is life for us, you know? Like, not even career-wise or anything. Like, our best friends, our best moments, everything comes through riding. So as soon as you crash, your kind of whole life seems to like crumble down a bit, you know? And you're like, when can I get back to what makes me feel like me, you know? People

0: asked me, are you normal or are you too crazy? Or said, no, that's about the practice. You have to practice quite a lot. Then you can crash, and I'll just focus about the recovery that has to be super fast, because in 2 weeks I have another stop of MOD.
1: People might think we're crazy, might think we're mental, but I guess we kind of are, because even though we know the risks better than anyone, we know the dangers, we've felt the pain before, that doesn't stop us from still going for it.

0: If I can write again, I want to write. This is what it makes me feel alive, you know? It will be one day that I won't be able to write again somehow. Maybe because I get scared or because I get super, you know, injured, or I don't know. But until then, I want to still keep on having fun. Let's go!
1: Sometimes I think, I don't know, I need to stop or not. Because I'm stressed a little bit. It's just a thing, I don't want to crash. And... But anyway, I'm here, huh? Doing what I love.
2: The last year, we set a new world record from 13 meters to 20 meters. And I was sure, okay, this is the edge of the physics done. I'm scared something break on the buggy. We're so fast. And I don't know why. In the beginning of the year, we started to think about it. Maybe we push the buggy flip another 2 meters. And yeah, in Vienna,

0: We land the first 4 buggy flips on 22 meters, and it feels unreal. I think this is a sickness, yeah, to step up the game every time.
1: You want to get better. You don't want to stay on the same level. You want to get tricks done.
2: The age is important because you feel it in your body, especially after a crash like I had, you know. But it's all about mindset, you know. I'm also having more fun than a few years ago. I don't know why. Maybe because the setup now nowadays with the airbags kind of feel like more safe.
3: And that's when MOA was born. Masters of Airbag.
4: All the bullshit talk about airbag doesn't count and blah, blah, blah, come on.
5: It's a different setup, but airbag still hurting. I got injured really bad on the airbag. So I may have the best story about it because I'm not riding anymore because of an airbag crash.
6: Absolutely, there is always fear, regardless of the setup. Definitely our best setup is here in Vienna. We have the massive roll in with the incredible amount of air times.
0: Biggest thing for me was the 12 meter roll in. That was my mission, what I built before. We make it 2 meter higher for more speed, bigger tricks. And what I hear, the riders love it.
6: So if you're gonna unleash some new moves, this is definitely the place to do it.
1: I have one big mission, that the front flip, front bike flip. The first time I saw it, I did not believe what I saw. Someone showed it to me, and I just knew from then I need to get this done one day. I need a lot of time for this one, and with the high rolling, I'm sure we can get it done. Wow, it's harder than I thought. Threw the bike, knew they was never gonna catch it again. Torpedoed me straight into the bag. Looked silly, hurt a lot.
6: The stunts these days are just so dangerous and so mental. So if we want to go out there and do the biggest tricks every show in the safest way possible, this is the setup that we have, and I feel like it's going to lead to a lot

0: stoked.
1: So many days, barely sleeping, thinking about it, just watching the videos every single night, all night, like just watching it. And now works easy.
2: It's one thing that everybody wants to do,
3: and he did. Yeah, I'm happy for him.
1: It's kind of like what I like about it, just the adrenaline you get before you do it and after you do it. It's like, I don't know, it's a good rush, it's cool.
4: You're nervous for your own tricks, and you're excited for your own tricks, but you almost have even more nerves and excitement for others. Because when you're holding that bike in your hands, like that's in your hands, you know? But when you're watching someone else do their thing, that's for them to control, and you're just hoping, praying, giving them that hype to make it happen. So that release when they finally stomp it, or when it goes well for another rider, especially one that you're so emotionally close to, is the sickest feeling. It's hard to describe unless you're there in that moment.
3: I believe the feeling that a rider has when he lands a trick, this tension that's in the air, positivity, I think this transmits to the crowd.
5: Shows really is kind of what have my heart. I feel like I just love the energy of the crowd. I feed off the crowd. The crowd feeds off us doing tricks, and it's such a win-win. Whether you land a trick, you lose a trick, like the crowd can really feel the emotion in the rider trying it. And that was what gets me so fired up to keep doing shows and keep pushing my limits.
6: I've got Google Moss. He comes in, he takes the whole arena by storm. It feels like he waves to every single one in the audience, like you. And that energy that he gives to the crowd gets returned.
7: In his segment, he's hitting the 23-meter middle jump from the FMX guys. He's using our ramps, doing super huge motor whips in both ways, doing indies. People are involved doing bunny hops over people on a motorcycle.
8: The best 10 or 15 minutes in the whole show to me.
9: It's like just become a kid. You're gonna be amazed about all these jumps, motorbikes and stuff. The show is 10 times better than what you expect, I have to be honest.
10: Oh, schön ihm! Jawohl, first try, stellt das Ding up! Let's go!
11: A few years ago, it was more just kids. Now you have the whole family, and not just the family being there, but everybody enjoying the show, because we have so many different parts of the show that gets to everybody. You know, there's something for daddy, there's something for grandma, there's something for the little kid, and I think we bring them together and everybody has a great time.
12: We always have to think forward, and we always have to think in the future what will be the next step or what would be interesting for the spectators. So we always try to make something new. We have the fire segment this year.
13: We have a collaboration with Motorhead, the legendary band, which is, for me, one of the biggest honors ever.
14: Big band and brand like Motorhead, together with MOD doing something like this, is definitely special.
15: We created fire bikes, very hard to make work, but it's basically a flamethrower on the back of the bike. We put sticks on bicycles, and by their movement, we create insane fire swords.
16: I never could think that we will end up with explosions like this.
17: Giovanni, in the fire segment, he throws the wheelbarrow, he does a flip. Super big flames coming out.
4: He already has way bigger canes than all of us, and then he put two additional ones on.
18: There is also the gray powder inside.
19: Oh, the sparkle powder?
18: Yeah.
19: Firework blaster?
18: Yeah. You think it's dangerous for the my highs?
4: And he just engulfed himself in flames, spinning his wheelbarrow. It was one of the craziest things I've ever seen.
11: They're doing crazy stuff. We've got Josie, as I've never seen that amount of flexibility, and the way she spins so fast.
17: I would throw up.
6: It is dangerous what we do. There is no other show that's done it.
8: It's something that we are just experimenting and kind of developing on our own. There is not really like a rule book of how we can do these things. We just

0: make it happen.
1: Oh, the silver beasts. Oh, shit.
2: Oh, this one was actually open.
3: Can you put all of yours in here? This is your...
4: It's actually really interesting watching the boys doing fire.
3: Sorry, but a bit of
1: Yeah, that was really
3: good.
0: And honestly, big up to the fuel girls. They always help us in that fueling zone. We're such fuel babies over there, but they teach us the ways.
1: You gotta be kidding.
3: Nikolai is still toddler stage, but—
1: Are you kidding me?
3: He was baby, he was embryo at the beginning.
4: In my mind, I always thought they looked at us as if, oh, just fire performers, they're just dancers, they don't really do anything. But watching them prep their fire stuff, they take it very seriously and they really listen and they respect the years that we've been doing this. So I've helped them kind of navigate what I know from all the years of doing it, the physics of it, you know?
3: You're welcome, boys.
5: I feel like from the riders' perspective, I really get to see the family the MOD's created, whether it's the riders, the crew, the DJs, the fire girls. I feel like we all feel like one unit.
0: That creates such a unique vibe.
6: People get goosebumps, we get goosebumps, and there's magic in the air.
7: Huge crowd helps me a lot to put down a new trick. When I'm trying a new trick, I do it 1,000 times in my head.
8: No!
7: I still cannot believe, actually. First try, straight in a show. I'm hyped. Insane.

0: Well, Mia also went insane. She landed her first flip tuck no hand, which is huge on a jump like that with just 14 years young.
1: Before I did the trick, they hyped me up and gave me tips and tricks and teach me and showed me what I could do better.
2: Every single person that you're doing these shows with comes up to you and is like, you can do this. It gives you some superpowers.
3: Alvaro is amazing, you know, sometimes he's a bit nervous to hit the ram and so on, so I'm trying to calm her down and say, hey, it's the same as always, yeah, you know, to give her this support to actually enjoy what she does. So
4: she's sending it, she's doing so well, and I think she's progressing from show to show.
5: All freestyle in all the world, I think there are maybe two, three girls.
3: This is something that I'm telling her every weekend, like, you don't really realize how important you are for the girls, you know, because when we were in the signing session, there's a lot of young girls like asking for Vera, you know, because they have something or somebody to look on, you know, like, oh, I really want to be like her. If she can do it, I'm sure I can do it too, you know.
5: She can motivate some another girls here in Europe, and it'll be perfect.
6: I guess MOD does the right thing with the girls section and things.
7: Nobody makes a difference where you come from, how old you are, what gender you have, how crazy and local you act. I don't know. It's just great to be together, and everybody stands for everybody, and everybody's helping everybody. If we watch them practice, everybody's helping each other.
8: For them, it's not just like a 9-to-5 job. No, it's freestyle. It's pure passion. It's in their blood.
9: This guy is crazy.
10: Actually, every week has been getting more crazy. After the Milano show, which was fully packed with people, insane vibes, you would expect the next week to get a little bit lower, but then Graz went even more through the roof.
11: I don't know what happened at the show done at the Best Trick Bangers in Graz. I don't know what was wrong with the breakfast, or I don't know.
12: With my home crowd, with my friends in the back, it is one motivates me so much that we also put down some new ones. That's super spontaneous. I said before, if I land this one straight, then I go for the double flip tuck bar.
13: It was so crazy, and I was so happy for him because I know what this trick means to him. It was just a huge celebration.
2: Philip was battling with the double front flips all tour. He stomps the double front flip, then he goes double front flip, no hander, almost touching the ceiling of the damn arena.
13: I didn't know how high it was, but everybody says it was super high.
2: I can't even believe he was scared to do it. Like, you were like, you're like, dude, I can't do it, I can't do it. And then boom, boom.
12: Nikolai and Sammy did a fucking double backflip cork in a fucking train. Hey, imagine, incredible.
2: 14 years old, man, just like, straight up.
14: Bro!
2: Insane. Props, bro.
15: The most sick is the small kids. On the first stop now, I was like, what the?
16: Could have the kids ride the part of the show with the adults, and you don't really tell the difference. So, I mean, this year we have a dedicated segment, but the reality is that the kids shred just as much as the bigger guys.
6: Connor, insane height on all the tricks, funny bar, no hand, casual, big combos. Like, I was so impressed. He's only like 13, 14.
15: What's going on? He's like that tall.
14: I do feel more confident with riding than last year. Like, all the stuff I was trying to do last year is like pretty dialed now, you know? It's like last year was like a warm up for this year.
17: Harry is progressing too fast.
18: He's such an animal. He can ride whatever he wants. He just changes all the time. Moto, small bike, mini bike, double flips on a mountain bike with moto boots. What the hell? How he does it?
19: The whips is a different thing on the electric bike, but sometimes his whips are the best of the tour, that's for sure.
15: Who has the best whips in the show?
20: Es geht um diesen best whip belt.
8: Edgar's still the best.
15: Maybe Podmore.
21: Boah, that's a hard question. Nah, no, it's not. Harry Schofield. Harry Schofield! I think you can't go more sideways and upside down in the same. It's crazy to watch him. It's the best.
16: You have kids in the showdown, in the best trick segment. You have kids in the moto now with Harry throwing the biggest whips. So they're just taking over the show, really.
21: This is like the new generation, and they're almost like ahead of like what's now being done on bikes.
22: Yeah, Sammy's been going off this tour. He's basically picking the biggest tricks from everybody and making them his own. Like, he's just got this collection of the gnarliest moves you could possibly think of.
18: Sammy, 2 years ago, doing his first ever double flip. And during this tour, he was talking already about triple flips, and I was like, man, chill out.
23: I just landed in a triple flip. I can't believe it. Let's go, bro.
14: So, So my first triple flip was actually on Massive Dirt. It was in Dortmund, and now Sammy just landed his first triple flip in Dortmund. How does it feel?
23: It felt insane, because not also because I landed my first triple flip, also because we did it in a train, and everybody landed it. This was so freaking insane.
14: Yes, bro, let's go!
15: In double backflip 360, like that. Triple flip like that.
10: Like, you see the kids growing week by week, and they do insane stuff, and makes, wow, I also want to do sick stuff, and I want to go for it like they do. Like, the youth in them, and the sending is so good. It pushes you. I don't think it pressures you to do better, but I think it pushes you in a good way.
2: And yeah, I can't wait for them to like keep pushing it and keep making us, forcing us to ride better ourselves.
24: There's nobody on this planet who has more energy than Nicolas Roubert.
2: You come into the show always hoping and trying to do something new. I have some unfinished trick missions. The main battle for me is the double front flip 360.
10: Super crazy. He tried it so hard on every stop.
2: And it's just such an impossible rotation.
10: He was getting closer and closer to ride it out.
2: It's just the type of trick that's just gonna take every bit of strength and willpower that I have to land it, but I just gotta believe. When I'm doing these tricks that I know I'm probably not gonna land, that's when it gets really nerve-wracking, and that's when the adrenaline is really pumping.
14: So let's say I'm gonna do a best trick, like in the best trick segment that I'm scared about. Well, then I get scared, obviously, but the energy and all the music and everything, and all the guys around me, that helps a lot.
2: I did one in the afternoon show that felt like I landed on my wheels, and then I kind of got bounced off and got turned around, and when I was watching the clips, I was like, man, I don't know if I'm ever gonna get that close again. Like, I needed to land that one.
23: There was that one point where I thought this trick was 100% impossible, you know.
0: every single time, I was just putting 100% into it. And it just wasn't working. So I was like, it might be impossible, but I'm still gonna do everything I can to believe that it will happen. And today it happened, so I guess all you gotta do is believe.

0: Following it up with the front flip bar spin to tail whip felt almost easy because of how much of a battle it was for that first trick. I just felt invincible in those moments after. Plaw, yeah. Unbelievable moments. The boys there celebrating for me. The boys showed so much support every time before dropping in, asking me if I'm going to go for it, telling me I got it. Like, that support is what pushes you through, you know?
1: Even though we do kind of different sports, BMX, MTB, scooter riding, some moto, we all fuel each other, get the best out of each other, and it's super sick, yeah.
2: It's a crazy sport, it's a dangerous sport, and the adrenaline is super high.
0: And if you're nervous, if you're scared, that means you realize what you're in for, you know?
3: If you have no scare, you don't do this sport. You know what I mean?
0: You can push your own boundaries and also do tricks that no one's ever done before, then you're pushing yourself and pushing the sport, and honestly, that's what it's all about.
1: I have one big mission that I did not get done in Vienna, and it looked completely insane.
4: We were all counting on Pim to do front flip, nothing, front bike flip, which is insane trick. Only a couple people can do it.
5: That's such an insane move. It's crazy. You couldn't even imagine. He already tried it 3 times today, straight up in the show. And he almost had it, really. It was that close.
4: He caught it and everything, and then just looped out. But he's gonna land it.